0: Football Championship. One guy's been inducted into three Halls of Fame. One guy has only mocked a hall. Does this seem weird to anybody else?
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2: 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That's right. We're on right now. You can watch us. Just search Odd Couple. Sorry about that. Just search Odd Couple.
3: You're right over there?
2: FSR on YouTube. Hit the subscribe button. Yeah, that was the tissue I needed. And after that's done, you can do the thumbs up icon. You can comment away. All that good stuff. Again, check out our YouTube channel. I think we have over 30,000 subscribers, which is really, really good, right?
3: Yep.
2: We appreciate you guys. And there's room for other people to jump in. If you haven't subscribed, do it.
5: Somebody says, hey, man, I got a cool trick, and they like can make their thumb disappear. And you're like, oh.
2: Where's that thumb going? Oh, man.
3: Oh, boy. What the last couple of days, boy.
2: Okay. All right. The thumb just disappeared. Just search Odd Couple FSR and subscribe, okay? Shop Talk's coming up too in this hour, so we got a lot to get to. Rob G, a lot of people were traded during the trade deadline, and one name that was out there, people thought maybe this was the time that things were going to change or whatever, but it didn't happen for this one player.
6: Yeah, it didn't happen for one of the marquee names in all of sports, not just in baseball. Mike Trout, of course, multi-time MVP, multi-time All-Star, a shoe-in for the Hall of Fame.
2: I can say that here now.
6: Like, even Parker, who has the highest standards of any voter in the entire
2: because I've turned in a couple of blank ballots.
6: Yes,
2: the last
6: most recently as well. Mm-hmm. And Mike Trout is absolutely 1,000% a Hall of Famer. And he spoke to USA Today this week, an exclusive, to ask him about, hey.
2: Was that Nightingale?
6: I don't think it was Nightingale.
2: Okay. Oops. Sorry about
6: that. They asked him about, like, hey, you know, your team once again is in the cellar, once again became a seller at the deadline. Mike Trout had this to say about it. Quote, obviously, what was happening the last few years was not working. Just change it up a bit. If you look where the team is now, I think it was the right move. So Mike Trout, in no uncertain terms, comfortable being an also-ran, comfortable being at the bottom of the American League, comfortable just playing out the string.
3: I don't like it. And you know what's bad about this too, Rob G and Rob Parker? They had him in the meeting. Like, hey, when he was in there sitting in the war room, if you will. Like, he should not be okay with this, with the ineptitude of the franchise. He should not be in the war room like, yeah, we really bad. Okay, we'll trade everybody and do this. I guess we'll be bad again another year. Like, this doesn't make any sense. It's very frustrating for a guy who's an amazing talent. And I will use the word complacent. I think he is complacent. I think he's just like, hey, I'm in L.A., but I'm not in L.A. I'm not a Dodger, right? I'm in Anaheim. I get to play. Baseball already allows, because it's such an individualistic team sport, it allows for you to be great but not have the expectations, right? If you're a great pitcher and you can be 4-8, but you can still be an all-star because we know, well, you've been great. Your team just keeps going. They can't get you run support. Or you can have 40 home runs and be 30 games under 500. Doesn't matter. You're great. It's an individualistic team sport, and we know that. So he can go do what he does, put up numbers. It's quiet in Anaheim. He's not in L.A. with the Dodgers and all the noise. And they can have no expectations because it's the Angels. And I don't like that. I want to see him. I want to see one. We want to see the best talents in all the sports. You had Shohei and him down there. Don't make the postseason. He's down there, and Shohei's down there. We don't even really see Shohei until he comes to the Dodgers. Now we see him. He's on big national games. He's in the postseason. He's in World Series. And he's become a spectacle and a unicorn. And the other thing that comes with that, and Rob, we talk about it, maybe this is what Kyle Tucker is dealing with. Maybe what this is other guys have dealt with. When you go to big-time places, and if he were to go to the Phillies, where he's from, his home area, if he were to go to the Yankees or something, people will be looking at you. Alex Rodriguez was all great when he was with the Mariners and the Rangers. Then you come on over here to the Yankees and it's expectations. Hey, we're in the postseason every year. What you going to do? You going to produce or you going, you know, you going to choke? And he choked for a while. He didn't play well for a while.
2: He and then 2009, he did it.
3: Exactly. Then he got it right, and he was able to have his Yankee moment and now be endeared by the community. But my point is, I think Mike Trout is just happy. I'm under the radar. I get to just be good, but don't have to have any expectations individually and with the team. I'm already self-made, man-made, meaning I'm going to the Hall of Fame. And I just wish I wasn't like that. He's getting to the age where we may not see the greatness of him anymore. I want to see it on a large platform. And I would have thought at some point he would demand a trade. And nobody would argue with him. He's played his guts out, played injured, all that. And if he wanted to go have a chance for the last few years of his career to go compete for a postseason and maybe a deep postseason run, not a human single human being would be mad at that. So I'm mad that we've lost his talent. We don't get to see him on a national stage more often. And he's been wasted. I'm more mad at him. Seemingly, he could tell me, Kelvin, you're wrong, but seemingly, that he's complacent with his situation. And that's the part I don't like, right?
2: I got a word worse than that. I think he's selfish. And his talent that you talk about and the way he burst onto the scene, Kelvin, was unbelievable. They thought he might be the greatest player who ever played. That mm-hmm. was the conversation. Not how great, the greatest player who right. ever played. He checked every box for the analytics. The guy can field, play center field.
3: Athletic.
2: Everything. He could do everything. And I say selfish from the standpoint that you just brought up. He plays on a team that doesn't matter. He plays on the West Coast, so most people don't get to see him. Mm-hmm. Just talked about A-Rod in Seattle and whatnot until you, right? Yeah. And he's so comfortable that he knows that he's made the Hall of Fame. And I haven't, mm-hmm. you know, he hadn't said that publicly, but I believe that. You know what I mean? That he knows. It would take a miracle. He's 12 years in, Kelvin. He's just, right. he's 12. Not too many people are 12 years in, and this is, you know, you're going to be a Hall of Famer. And that's the selfish part is, I'm already there. I don't need to do anything else. I don't need to prove anything. I don't need to win a playoff series. I don't need to do anything. And that's the selfish part is, he is content with his place in baseball history, and he shouldn't be. It would be right. great to see him. Now, he grew up in South Jersey, so he's yep. a Phillies fan. You know, people in northern New Jersey are more New York-centric, you know what I mean, not having a team in New Jersey. And people in the south of Jersey are more Philly, right, just distance.
3: Mm-hmm.
2: So the idea that, and you're right, no one would push back if he wanted to go somewhere and get this thing going. Where the Angels are going is home, dinner, maybe a show. They're not going anywhere. And so the idea that he's resigned to this, hey, they did the right thing, you know, and whatnot, and they're trading off players, and we saw Joe Adell get traded to Cleveland and other, you know what I mean? They're starting to get rid of pieces to make that team only worse, bring up some kids. Should he be playing with kids? 12 years in?
3: Why is he with this, Robin? Right. It makes no sense.
2: It doesn't.
3: Why is he not putting a fire under their butt? Hey. You come on now. Like,
2: because he's probably got a nice crib in Orange County.
3: Oh, yeah.
2: You know what I mean?
3: Right, Newport Beach, living it up.
2: And there's two reporters that cover the Angels. Ain't nobody, you know, holding you to the fire.
3: Right.
2: Seriously. You go to Philadelphia, you go to New York, you go to Boston mm-hmm. or some of these places, and you go to your locker. Kelvin, you know this. Even L.A., you tell me that Ohtani's the same from Anaheim to here, to L.A. It's not the same.
3: Nope.
2: Even though it's 40 miles, it's not the same. People want answers to their questions. Mm-hmm. They're going to be 15, 20 people at your locker every night. It's a big difference. It's a country club down in Anaheim.
3: Mm-hmm.
2: And there are no expectations. And I think he's selfish from the standpoint of it's his talent. But it's also baseball's talent. Share it with the game. Yeah. Let us see you on that stage. That's what I'm talking about, selfish. Do you know what I mean? Like, like it would if he won the shoe-in, Kelvin, I can't say this for sure. If he won the shoe-in for the Hall of Fame, I bet you he would be somewhere because he'd have to go prove it.
3: Yeah.
2: He'd have to do more. Right? He'd have to prove that point to other people and go somewhere and perform. And that's the selfish part.
3: Mike Trout has not been in the postseason since 2014, I believe it was. Right, Rob G? 2014. That absolutely is crazy. And I just don't, like, he's too good for us to be robbed of seeing that. And remember, you and I were on the air, and he had that series early in the season
2: against the Yankees. He's hitting home runs like crazy.
3: It was great to see. You forgot about him. You're seeing him on these big platforms, and you're seeing him. You're like, man, that dude, it'd be great to get to see him.
2: Is it 14 or 15? What year?
3: I thought it was 14.
6: 2014. Guys, just so give you context to what you were saying, Doug. You mentioned he has been in the playoffs since 2014. There's a non-zero chance that Mike Trout will end his Hall of Fame career. Not just a good, great, a Hall of Fame career with one career postseason appearance, one career postseason hit.
3: Dude, that is insane given Rob G and Rob Parker, the era that we're in where guys kind of, in any sport, kind of control their destiny.
2: And, they make a fuss. And I got his years wrong because it's actually...
3: He might be like year 14.
2: No, 16. And I don't count. The first year he played in 40 games. Mm-hmm. So that was the first 2011. But 16 seasons, which is incredible. And you know, starting with year number two, not the first year of 40,
3: right.
2: He was the leader in WAR the first one, two, three, four, five full year, full seasons of the,
3: right.
2: The first five full seasons.
3: Dude, it's just insane. And it's like almost, if you compare that to Luka Doncic's career, and if Luka was just with the Wizards doing nothing, just wasting away, you know what I mean? Like, we'd just be like, what? This dude ain't big time. At least, like, Luka was Dallas. They were playing well during the postseason. Obviously, ultimately made it to the finals. So we got to see him. Mike Trout is just down there wasting away 162 games. And it's going to be so terrible to me that one of the best players who ever did it, we didn't get to see regularly, didn't get to see high pressurized moments. I mean, Rob G and Rob, is it going to be that the most pressurized moment we saw was him go up against Shohei in the World Baseball Classic?
2: When he came. Yep. That was the
3: is that going to be the most hey, you remember that one high leverage moment in the World Baseball Classic where in America, we like it, but it ain't the World Series. Other countries, I know they take it a little bit more seriously than we do. But it's just disappointing. I think he's complacent. I think he's content. And I don't like it because I would love to see him in the pinstripes as a Dodger, as you mentioned, the Red Sox, with the Phillies home team. Like, it only makes sense at some point. And don't do it when you're a shell of yourself, you know, playing 65 games, you know what I mean? And you're not the player that you are today.
6: All right, quick question for you guys before we wrap it up here. At what point did this Mike Trout loyalty to Anaheim stop being honorable and stop being, as you say, complacent, or Rob said, selfish? Like, at what point did we say, all right, enough's enough, man? Like, you've kind of
2: I get a couple of the years, like, where he was injured and in play. Okay, I get those. But now, last year, what was it? 130 games he played last year. He's played, like, almost 100 this year.
3: Mm-hmm.
2: So the last couple of years, he's been kind of, and he's 34 or 5. So he's not, he's got a baseball, you could play a few more years. You got maybe 3 years to play, 38. You could play till 38 or whatever. You could be a DH. You don't even have to play the field, you know, and still hit. So, Rob G, I really think over the last couple to me.
6: The last two?
2: Yeah, the last two. Like, he should have really been looking. Like, last year when he was healthy for 130, seeing where the team has gone, this year he should have said, okay, I did my time in Anaheim. It's time for me to move on and finish somewhere else.
3: And even Angel fans, Robs, would be like, yeah, I can't even be mad.
2: And you know, I love the idea of people staying in one place. So you know that.
3: That's
2: but
3: true.
2: Not to be that. And what Rob G said. Now, the other one is, Rob G, look it up real quick. I believe Ted Williams with the Red Sox only played in one playoff. Now, it was different then. Because you had to win the league. Right? And there were no playoffs. So the Yankees used to win the league, the American League, and go straight to the World Series. I think Ted Williams, Rob G, only played in one. Can you imagine that? One of the greatest hitters of all time.
3: That's crazy.
6: Seven playoff games in his whole career, 1946.
2: That's it.
6: He went 5 for 25 batting.
2: That's it.
6: Yeah. Five strikeouts, no homers, one RBI.
2: But at least in that situation, they didn't have all these playoff rounds or whatever and wild cards that you could get in and play. So
3: that's just, and that just shows how bad. I mean, when we talk about, you had Mike Trout and Ohtani with zero to show for it. It's crazy.
2: All right. Absolutely crazy. 100%. 877-99 on Fox. Is Mike Trout being selfish by staying in Anaheim and nice and comfortable? Is he being complacent? We'll continue that conversation next with you. Rob Parker, Kelvin Washington on a TV theme song Thursday. We want to hear from you. We value your opinion. This is not, I repeat, a podcast. It's a, it's a radio show. We want to hear from you. 877-99 on Fox. F Draymond, I'm sorry.
1: You know what I'm saying?
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1: Especially if you think it's time for someone to kick Draymond in the US of A.
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0: Spider-Man or Batman? What's your jam, Rob?
1: Oh, this is Batman.
0: No, but I'm saying between the two.
1: Spider-Man's more up tune to me, like that, like with the words. But I've been actually watching the first season of Batman on Amazon.
0: Okay.
1: You know this one, the TV show.
0: Yeah, yep, yep. Which hero in general though? Like just the general.
1: I was a superhero. Superman. And because of the newspaper tie. You know what I mean?
0: Yeah.
1: Seriously.
0: Yeah, that makes sense.
1: Yeah. Clark Kent was a newspaper reporter.
0: Yeah. Overall, I think I'm Batman. Okay. Rob G, Alex, which one?
2: Batman's way cooler. Batman?
0: Yeah, I'm more Batman. But I definitely get for you. It makes sense.
1: No, just for the newspaper reporter. Alex, where are you?
3: Yeah, Spider-Man's probably the greatest superhero ever created because it's a simple kid who became a superhero rather than being a philanthropist billionaire. So
1: He got bit by a spider and that was it.
3: That's why kids relate to it. It's awesome.
0: Makes sense. 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Rob G, let's get to the calls, Rob. Yep. 877-99 on Fox. Both of us, you know, we don't agree all the time, but we agree that Mike Trout, Rob says selfish, I say complacent. And what say you? Who we got?
1: All right, Rocky in South Carolina. You're on the Odd Couple Fox Sports Radio. What's up, Rocky?
4: Hey, guys, a pleasure. And there's nothing wrong with either of your points on Trout. This is just mine. But let me just say this, and Kelvin,

0: understand your point. And Rob, you and I are probably around the same age. I'm assuming you're in your mid 60s.
1: Yep, so early 60s. Yep.
0: That's where I am. I'm going to say no, he's not being selfish or complacent. And to me, as someone at my age who I love the game of baseball, it's my favorite sport, and I love it tremendously. But for somebody to just say, you know what, I like being here. I like playing for the team that I'm playing for. Yeah, he could go to the Yankees, the Braves, the Dodgers, the Phillies, name whatever, and maybe try to chase a title, win a title, as everybody seems to talk these days. Oh, are you chasing the title or are you not? He's just happy playing the game that he loves, okay? Maybe he's kind of like Pete Rose-ish a little bit.
1: No, let me say this, though, and I hear your point. But we're not even talking about he has to win a title. Kelvin and I both agree. Baseball's a different animal. Barry Bonds did everything he could do. If the bullpen gives it up in the ninth inning, I'm sorry, Barry Bonds, you can hit all the home runs you want. You're not winning a World Series. But to at least, like, fight for, like, to make it to the postseason, can we see Mike Trout
2: that's all we ask.
1: On that stage like we saw him at Yankee Stadium? You remember that?
2: Mm-hmm.
1: When we saw him. No, we don't want to just be like he's just beating up some also-ran teams or whatever and, you know, putting up stats that really don't matter. I would like to see him in the ninth inning in a big game, you know, like
2: Mike
1: in a
2: Trout,
1: situation.
2: Mike Trout shouldn't be like Babe Ruth, Rob, where we go, oh, I never saw him.
1: Right.
2: You know, where I just read the stats, see the ticker at the bottom. No, we should see him. We've seen Freddie Freeman when he was with the Braves year in.
1: That,
2: now
1: you'll
2: you
1: never
2: see him
1: forget
2: year
1: that,
2: in with the
1: that home run he hit was in game one of the World Series against the Yankees. That's the moment
3: absolutely.
1: We want to see.
3: We don't need him with the Dodgers or the Yankees. Can we get him with the Diamondbacks?
1: Yeah,
2: with the Brewers?
1: Right.
3: Just be in the mix a little bit.
1: The Brewers win the division almost every year in the NL Central.
2: If you want to stay on the West Coast, go down to San Diego then. Something.
1: Right. Mick in Florida. You're on the Odd Couple Fox Sports Radio. What's up, Mick?
4: What's up, boys? Hey, my take is about the same. I am one of those baseball guys, too. I'm a huge Rays and Bucks fan. And Mike Trout has been one of those iconic names for a very, very long time. And I have a lot of respect that he's wanted to be with, you know, the Angels and stick through everything. But, you know, we saw him in that, what, one playoff series where they maybe won one game or got swept. I can't quite remember.
1: I think they got swept. They got swept, yeah. Mick. Yep.
4: But that's the guy you want to see. That's the guy you're rooting for. To, like you said, I don't need him on the Dodgers. I don't need him on the Phillies.
1: No.
4: I don't need him on the Braves. I want to see him in the playoffs and see what this guy can do with the bright lights. Obviously, he's going to be a Hall of Famer, but we don't see enough of him, and I just hate that for him. And, again, if he retires with the Angels, good for him. He's had a hell of a career. He's going to go down as one of the greatest. But what we've missed a chance of getting to see with this guy by staying with the Angels has hurt baseball fans in general.
1: No doubt. 100%. There you go. Right, spot on, Mick. How about Ray in Chula Vista, California? You're on the Odd Couple Fox Sports Radio. What's up, Ray?
5: Hey, what's up, guys? How you guys doing? I just want to say
2: well, right?
5: My Trout situation is like Tony Gwynn. Remember Tony Gwynn in the 90s? He was severely underpaid. He was always taking the San Diego discount, and I think a couple of players was being paid more than him. And his father insisted him to go to free agency, and so you could get paid more. But he likes San Diego. He liked the weather, the fans.
1: I get that, but the only difference is Tony Gwynn went to the World Series with the Padres. They were a good team when he was there. You know what I mean? Like, that's the difference. Tony Gwynn, they lost to the Yankees in 98. You know what I mean? But they were in the World Series. I think they went twice when he was there.
5: What I'm trying to say is that Mike Trout got paid $430 million, so he said he doesn't want to leave because he got paid well.
2: Now, complacent.
1: Selfish. That's what we're talking about. We're right. You're right. I get it. Thanks for the call. He's complacent in that he doesn't want to move or do
2: beautiful
1: anything.
2: Beautiful weather.
1: And we're saying he's selfish
2: money.
1: Because baseball fans
2: Robin
1: haven't
2: fans.
1: Been able to see him on that plateau, on that stage, to see
2: that
1: him in
2: platform,
1: that moment.
2: Yeah, that,
1: don't
2: yep.
1: shake your head, Monty. Monty's like, he don't need to go nowhere. He can stay in Anaheim and not have any
2: Monty,
1: pressure.
2: You got to feel us, Monty. Best thing, the reason you love
1: Monty
2: sports
1: sounds
2: is we
1: like
2: get
1: a,
2: to see.
1: Monty sounds like a Clippers fan with this logic.
2: Oh, man.
1: Oh, I'm sorry.
6: First of all. You could, you what you're arguing is, I get it, but to call him selfish is ridiculous. No,
1: selfish for fans.
6: Not at all. He gets put in a situation that sucks when every other athlete in every other sport, when they end up in a situation that sucks, immediately they depart. And it sucks for the fans. I bet you at one point he didn't think he would be in this position. But now at this point, why would he leave? For the fans, that's all they have. Angel fans, all they have is Mike Trout. I don't think
1: he's been there 16 years.
6: Right, and then what if he went somewhere else, guys? And then nothing happens.
1: That's fine.
6: No, but then
1: that's
6: at fine. That point,
1: I would like.
6: Next
1: it is. We're not talking about he has to win a World Series. I want to see him in the postseason.
6: But what if it doesn't work out? We have seen other teams make moves, spend a ton of money, and it doesn't work out.
1: But we know it's not working out here because they've already said that they're already stripping the team.
2: Monty, you can cherry pick the team. I get what you're saying. If he were to go to the let's say the Giants, I don't know, maybe. You can cherry pick at this point in his career. Nobody would be mad at him. He said, I'm going to the Brewers. I'm going to the Braves. I'm going to the Phillies.
6: Nobody would be mad, but you don't have to be mad that he doesn't want to do that.
2: We're not mad. I'm saying I'm mad that it.
6: We're not mad.
2: We're mad for this. We don't dislike the guy. What we're saying is, a talent, Monty, you love sports. It's the reason why you love this, because you saw great athletes doing amazing things. And if an amazing athlete, one of a kind, one of the best of all times, literally might as well have played in the 1920s to act, because we've never seen him in high leverage moments. That's all we're saying.
6: Right, but then you're calling him selfish for not making a decision to make it better for himself when it might not be better. And it's like this championship or bust mentality. Like, it gets tiring.
1: That. That's not what we said.
6: But you're saying
2: can we get postseason or bust?
6: I mean, if he wanted this, he would have made this decision years ago.
2: So do you agree with my word? He's complacent.
6: Of course, he's happy. He's perfectly fine being a three-time MVP that never did anything beyond that. He likes LA. He likes the fans.
1: He don't live in LA.
6: But he likes playing in LA.
1: Go ahead.
6: But he likes playing in LA. I just think if he wanted out, he had years to do this. He had years. At this point,
2: I'm about to take some of my affinity for him off there. If you don't ever want to compete and play at the highest,
6: he's doing it for the fans. You guys are saying it's not for you and I. We're not Angel fans. He's doing it for Angel fans.
2: And that's where we disagree.
6: Yeah.
2: I think he's doing it for him.
1: Right.
2: You say the fans.
1: He's not doing it for them. They've seen him play for years.
6: But that's all they have. And he's also doing it for himself. He doesn't want to leave.
2: Last question for me. Last question. We got to move on. Do you think Angels fans would be upset if he said, I gave y'all my all 16, 17, I'm ready to move on?
1: No, they would not.
6: No, I don't think so.
2: If he did a year eight, I'm with you, right? You're just deserting us for greener pasture. He's given them 16 years. He hasn't been in the postseason since 2014. Angel fans themselves will be like, I'm going to be honest with you. I can't believe he stayed as long as he did.
6: Right, but at this point, it's so past that. Like you said, 8 years ago, maybe you should have thought of this. But at this point, why would he do it now?
2: Yeah, man, because I'm going to play the last 3-4 years of my ability with chances to compete in the postseason and feel what that postseason is like. Those bright lights, them calling my games, the only game on TV. Are you kidding me? I want to feel that, dang it.
6: If he wanted to feel that, he would have wanted that 8 years ago when he was even in more of his prime.
2: And Rob in his inner circle.
6: Guys, we've got the Hall of Fame preseason game going on in the NFL right now.
1: I never missed the Hall of Fame preseason game.
6: Of course not, because you're here.
1: That's right.
6: Because you're here, so you can't miss it. Less than 2 minutes to go in the first quarter. They are scoreless, the Panthers and the Cardinals. Kenny Pickett for Carolina, he is 4 of 5 for 12 yards. Carson Beck for Arizona, he is 7 of 8 for 73 yards. So we'll see how this goes. Other NFL news, we have a new running back that is the highest paid running back in the NFL. That is Detroit Lions running back Jahmyr Gibbs. He agreed to a three-year extension worth $75.75 million with $51.5 million guaranteed. Jonathan Taylor and the Colts also agreed to a two-year extension that could be worth up to $47 million. When it comes to Tampa Bay, Buccaneers GM Jason Light said that the team believes quarterback Baker Mayfield is a franchise quarterback. They may use the franchise tag on Mayfield and next offseason. Light also said that he has spoken with the agent for defensive tackle Vita Vea, who requested a trade and felt that the conversation was progress in trying to keep Vea in Tampa Bay. Right now in Major League Baseball, the Braves still lead the Marlins 2-0 in Atlanta. It's the top of the fourth inning. Ronald Acuna Jr.'s two-run home run was assisted because two Marlins outfielders crashed. The ball bounced off their glove and went over the wall. White Sox are up on the Red Sox 5-2, bottom of the fourth inning. Phillies lead the Nationals 7-3, bottom of the eighth inning. Royals up on the Twins 2-0, top of the fourth inning. When it comes to the WNBA between the Aces and the Fever, the Las Vegas Aces have taken the lead 56-51 after three quarters of play. Jackie Young for Las Vegas, 22 points. Aaliyah Boston had 15 points at halftime. She still has 15 points now for the Fever. Back to you guys.
2: No doubt. Thank you, Monty.
6: Yes.
2: Don't mind disagreeing with you and arguing with you a little bit.
6: Love it. Love it.
2: That's fine. It's the Odd Couple, Rob and Kelvin, on a TV theme song Thursday. And coming up, we'll have Shop Talk. We'll see what Rob G's cooking up. Plus, don't forget, next hour as well, we're going to have Foul or Fair with J.R. Gamble. That's right, Foul or Fair with J.R. Gamble. And a last call as well. So a whole lot still to get to in this show. Rob G, where do we want to go right now? Because we, Adam Kaplan, we kind of switched some things around a little bit there with him earlier.
3: I'm surprised you don't want to talk about your guy Jahmyr Gibbs breaking the bank again.
2: Well, I'll say this. I was just texting a buddy who's from Detroit. He lives out here, but he's from Detroit. And Rob, one of the few things we agree on all the time is, we don't agree, I should say, all the time. It's just the fact that we get to get running backs back, and they can be a large part of your offense, not just a guy that you just say, all right, well, hey, here's, 15 attempts, and we'll give this guy 10, and we'll give him 5. No, you can be the bulk of a team's offense, and Bijan Robinson, Jonathan Taylor, and, of course, Jahmyr Gibbs. And it's great to see the Lions want to do this because as good as Jared Goff has been, he needs them. He needs that offensive line and that running game to get going. And specifically, what I'm looking for you two, I'm looking for an MVP season from him, like a top two, three MVP candidate from not Jared Goff, Jahmyr Gibbs. That's what I'm looking for.
1: Really, you expect him to win the MVP?
2: I said top two, three pick. Yeah, like candidate. Yeah, like maybe he doesn't win it. Maybe it's a quarterback every year. You know how they do. But I'm saying being right there as one of the candidates. He absolutely is going to have a monster year for them to be, anywhere near what they're trying to be. I'm talking, 1,500 yards rushing, maybe 1,300, 1,000 yards receiving. Like, he's going to have an amazing type of year. He's more than capable of it. Obviously, we've seen what he's done over the last 3 years. But I'm expecting a huge year for him because I think they know he's got to be the priority to really get that thing going so Jared Goff can continue to be accurate, get big plays, get, people down the field. But a large portion of that has to start with Jahmyr Gibbs in that running game. And Pacheco as well. That's a great pickup for them.
1: Pacheco hasn't been good in a couple of years, though.
2: Yeah, but he doesn't have to be the guy. I think that'll.
1: No, I didn't say that. I'm just saying he hasn't been the same.
2: Yeah, but they were leaning on him in Kansas City way more than Detroit would have to lean on him.
1: Yeah, it'll be interesting. I don't know. When you lose a piece of what was worked for them when they had the two backs, who were both potent at some point, mm-hmm. right? You don't know how it's going to work out now that the focus will just be on Jahmyr Gibbs. It could change the dynamics of the Lions. You know what I mean? You really don't know for sure, especially if you don't think Pacheco is that equal to what you used to have. I don't know about him being in the MVP race, if the second or third. I just can't see that. But you might be right. Maybe you're right. I just don't see him.
2: I mean, he's going to...
1: Factor in, I know you're talking about having a good season. MVP worthy?
2: I'm leaning on that. I mean, okay. We know it's going to be Josh Allen, Lamar, or some quarterback. We know that's a given. That's just what the league does. God forbid a running back, a defensive end who has 25 sacks or something, or a receiver with 1,800 yards, something crazy, whatever. God forbid they get a chance to have an MVP year. But I expect them to be in that category, like a 1-2-3. And a part of it, as we know, is because of the way he's going to be able to get receptions. Like, they're going to use him out that slot a whole lot. Obviously, he's going to catch out the backfield too. But he's going to get a lot of opportunities to be a receiver. And it wouldn't shock me. He ends up with 60, 75 catches and have a bunch of yards and touchdowns from that position, as well as, of course, all the rushing attempts he's going to get. They're going to use him as a Marshall Faulk 2.0 type of thing. Bunch of passes, bunch of, obviously, attempts. Goal line, and we had Adam Kaplan on earlier. Even though he's kind of a fast...
1: He's down on the Lions.
2: Yeah, I'm speaking more on how important he's going to be. Yeah, not that they're... I don't expect them to be 13-4 or anything like that. I expect them to be... Well, we'll see. I got to see, you know, as more we get closer to the season starting. But he's going to be key to whatever success they have. He has to have an MVP candidate type of year, in my opinion. They're going to have to really have that from him. And that offensive line is going to have to come up too, man. Step it up. Shop Talk on the way. We'll see what Rob G's cooked up on a TV theme song Thursday. Stick with your boys. 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

0: Started making TV themes on Thursday with your boys. Iconic one here, of course. Fresh Prince of Bel Air. Man, I tell you what, shout out to Will Smith because he took this role and turned it into one of the great Hollywood careers of all time. 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Just search The Odd Couple wherever you get your pods. 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All that good stuff. Just search The Odd Couple wherever you get your podcast. Rob G will have a best of and a full version as well right after we get done with all the yakety yak, yak, yak. All right. Let's get to it now. It is time for Shop Talk.
1: Ain't nobody exempt in the barbershop. 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
3: That's right. It's Shop Talk here on The Odd Couple, a segment where we talk about something outside of the world of sports. 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
4: No!
3: I'm sure you saw the viral video. Justin Herbert and his new fiance, Madison Beer, all hugged up on the sidelines there at training camp. Mm-hmm. She's running her fingers through his hair and touching his face and making it all sexual out there like a Rob Parker letter back in the day.
4: Uh-oh.
3: And it just got me thinking, guys. When, if ever, is it acceptable to be canoodling at the workplace with your spouse?
4: Absolutely never. Ridiculous. That's why the Chargers will never win. What is that? What is that?
0: Yeah,
4: I really don't, Kelvin. I don't understand it. I just don't understand it. Really. No,
0: If there's levels to, like, if she ran up, hey, I gotta go, I'm going out of town, like, all right, girl, haha, you crazy, I love you, baby, bye. That's cool. But they was out there, I thought it was a picnic. Monty, I thought it was a picnic at Venice Beach. You know what I'm saying? Like, we there's always family members that show up at the practices, wife, kids, girlfriend, whatever.
4: They have those days. Those are family days. They have a day set aside for the family to come. Just like when you could bring your kid to work. It's not every day. Everybody would love to. Rob G, instead of paying child care, would you want your two kids to be in there? Yeah, you would. Everybody would want to be able to do that. No, this is a workplace. It doesn't mean that we're anti-kids or family.
0: Well, you sounded like it. But what I'm saying is,
4: you want your three daughters here? They would probably be here and you would be home.
0: No, not every day. No, not every day. But I'm more blown away at the amount, like the full-on sitting and laying, and like that was when it was like, oh, it was like I said, Monty, you know what I mean? We're like, they walk up, you say something quick because she's
4: terrible,
0: getting ready to
4: Monty.
0: Go.
4: You know it was terrible.
5: No, it was not great. As that is my quarterback. It was not great. But when you said, you're like, I wasn't sure if it was a picnic because you were like, wait, is this training camp?
0: Or is it was this long?
5: Are they at a concert somewhere, laying on the
4: lawn? It's just bad, right?
5: Yeah, no, it was not a great look. He's in love, and it's either going to be
4: best. Go home and be in love.
5: No, I hear you. Listen, I don't disagree. I'm with you guys. Okay, this is not the Mike Trout take. I agree. It's either going to be his best season ever, or it's going to be the worst ever. And I can't imagine how bad it can get, but I feel like it can get bad.
4: Alex, where are you? Alex loved it.
6: You know what? I wish I could have. Yeah.

0: the 1980s, you know, rom like movie where the teen loves, you know what I mean, are sitting there like the varsity quarterback and the cheerleader girl.
1: Rob G, you're not it had that look.
2: No, I'm not feeling this at all.
1: At all, right?
2: And there's
1: I just don't understand.
2: There is a big, you know, spectrum in between LeBron and his wife back. They doing a dap, like they had a whole handshake before on the side, and whatever they're doing here at Chargers training camp.
0: The are we all just jealous, Rob G?
3: That's no, what it sounds like.
2: You and I are there. Happily married. Monty's in a long-term relationship. Alex is with somebody. Rob Parker.
1: I suck.
2: Rob Parker's got women nationwide sending him letters.
3: That's a drop.
2: Like, there's no problem with having a love interest and being affectionate, but at work, bro?
1: I just don't. Jealous. Right.
3: Jealous.
1: It's not
3: so much
1: jealous.
3: Jealousy right now.
1: It's not
0: jealous. Alex would totally
1: Kelvin,
0: do that.
1: Kelvin wants his wife to do the weather on the morning news. Is that it? So
2: Alex
1: that you can canoodle?
3: Rob, this isn't the same. It's not an NFL game where he's like literally in between
1: it's
3: a
1: snap. The workplace.
3: No, it's the workplace. It's family day. Come on, Rob.
1: Family
0: Alex
1: day?
0: Totally would.
3: Oh,
0: hey,
3: of
0: baby,
3: course.
0: Can you rub my man bun? Can you tie it up for me? Yeah, baby. Hey, baby.
1: That would be like me during the breaks having my wife or girlfriend washing my hair in the kitchen sink.
0: You would be just, don't say that, Rob, because now you for sure, I'm calling you Rob Herbert, because you would be down with that. You would 1,000% be down. Look at you, like, man, that ain't a bad idea.
1: No, not at work. I think there's a workplace and there's a.
2: Quickly, just on that hair thing. I used to give Alex tape ups back in the old studio.
3: He did.
2: During the show. Is that okay? Yeah.
3: Is that too much, Rob?
2: Is that too much?
4: A little too much?
1: No, that's not too much.
2: Okay, thank you.
1: I'm okay. Just don't bring in other people. The last time Kelvin let his nephew in or whatever.
2: We almost died.
1: And that was because Kelvin was like, yeah, we should let other people come in. This is one of Rob's mentees. Let's let him, anybody.
0: I ain't gonna lie.
1: Let anybody in. Let anybody in.
5: Racist.
1: They're asking me, do I know who that is? I don't know who that is.
3: Do you know who that is?
0: And the passcode is Rob Minty. You know the passcode? It ain't act-a-dack. It's Rob Minty. That's all you got to say.
1: Open, let the guy
0: come on
1: walk
0: in.
1: Unbelievable.
3: Hey, Rob G, move my hair. We
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5: And here's what you need to know.
13: The NFL's Hall of Fame preseason game is underway, still early in the second quarter, where Arizona leads Carolina 14-7. Carson Beck is 10 of 12 for Arizona for 134 yards and one touchdown. For Carolina, Kenny Pickett is 8 of 11 for 62 yards. Other NFL news, running back Jahmyr Gibbs of the Lions is officially the highest paid running back in NFL history. He signed a three-year extension worth up to $75.75 million with $51.5 million guaranteed. In the NBA, ESPN reports that the Wizards and Anthony Davis have mutually agreed to put off contract extension talks until at least about 20 games into the regular season. In the WNBA, it's the Aces and the Fever. Aces are up right now 70-69 late in the fourth quarter. In baseball, the White Sox back on top of the Red Sox 7-5, bottom of the fifth. Royals lead the Twins 2-1, bottom of the fifth. I'm Monsi Bolaños.
5: One guy is happily divorced. One guy is happily married. One guy gets called daddy by his three beautiful daughters. One guy gets called daddy after a credit card approval. One guy won a state high school basketball championship. One guy only covered a state high school basketball championship. One guy's been inducted into three halls of fame. One guy has only mopped a hall. Does this seem weird to anybody else?
14: Anything.
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0: 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Gamble coming up in about 28 minutes. Foul! He's worked up about not baseball, but football. Shedeur Sanders, man, he's just going on a rampage.
1: Wow!
2: He's been calling you about that?
0: Yeah, he's just so worked up about it. I'm like, dude, relax. It's not that serious. Foul Affair, though, with J.R. Gamble from MLBBro.com. Also, Last Call. And Kelvin, I got to admit now, right now, for the convention that we're going to, the National Association of Black Journalists Convention, is in Atlanta. My first convention was 1988.
2: Ooh, them 1900s, boy.
0: I took a TWA flight to St. Louis. And on the plane, I met Rick Ocasek. Who's that, Alex? You know who that is? He's the lead singer for The Cars.
2: Oh, he told me that.
0: Yeah.
2: Who's going to drive you home?
0: Exactly. There you
2: tonight.
0: Go. He's really, yeah. The car.
2: Can't go on thinking nothing's, boy. Hey, Young Dub, my mom had that tape. Boy, you couldn't, when I had my little heart broken and all that, boy, I was banging that cassette tape till it popped.
0: Oh, no. They were great. Are you kidding? The Cars? Yeah. Alex, let the good times roll. That's the song.
2: Let the good times roll.
0: Let the good times roll.
2: Oh, yeah. They had some bangers, yo.
0: You got it, Alex? No. Here we go. Let the good times roll.
2: Nah, they have some bangers, boy.
0: We need everybody on the screen. Come on, Elijah.
2: Let
3: the good times roll.
2: Yeah.
3: Let them knock you around.
0: Monty, Cars, yay or nay? No.
3: Let the good times roll.
2: Monty, gotta let it build. Let the beat build.
0: Here we go.

0: We gonna go oh on y'all this time.
1: Let the good times roll.
2: There we go, the cars. Yeah. But anyway, I was saying the NABJ convention, I'm packed. I got three suitcases I'm taking to Atlanta.
0: Okay.
3: What?
0: That's you got to relax.
2: I got three suitcases.
3: Rob,
2: three
3: how many turquoise pants you got?
2: I got a couple of suits. You know, remember, I'm going there early. The convention starts Wednesday. So Monday and Tuesday, I'm there, right? I'm going to be hanging out.
0: You're so confusing, Rob. One minute, I don't bring anything. I bring a trash bag of clothes and I leave it. The next, you have three, like you're the Princess of Munda. Like, make up your mind.
2: This is very weird that I have three suitcases.
0: I literally can't keep up with you. Like, what's the, this is, I'll grant you that NABJ is lit and we all get excited for it and it means so much to us. So I'll grant you that. But that three is OD.
2: Yeah. It's weird.
0: For 1 week? But I will say, you got to bring suits, so that does take up a
2: suits,
0: little.
2: Suits, and then yeah. I got a couple of different shoes and sneakers I want to wear with certain, you know, outfits.
0: Yeah.
2: Like, okay. So I'm like, I never bring three pairs of sneakers.
3: I'm about to say, is one luggage just all $1 bills?
2: Yeah, that's the other thing. Right?
0: That was a good one, Alex.
2: All right. I just wanted to say, I'm just fessing up.
0: Yeah, I know. I just got my other suit.
2: What'd you say? I'm changing?
3: Yeah,
2: I'm changing a little bit. As time goes on, you want to change in life. You don't want to be the same. You don't want to be that predictable.
0: Yeah. Well, I'm excited about it, but I ain't going to lie. The three suits did throw me off for knowing you. That's a little unique.
2: That's why I brought it up. Because I know you're shocked that I would have three suitcases.
0: Yeah, I got it. I mean, that's going to be, but listen, it's going to be a great. And plus, you do have to wear like two or three outfits.
2: If I was really predictable, I'd be a 4-hour show. It wouldn't be a 3-hour show.
0: Rob, you keep, it's like the third one today. It's the third one today, Rob.
1: Hello, darkness, my old friend.
0: It's the third one.
2: What?
3: Wow, listen to you.
2: The morning show is a 4-hour show. There's a couple shows that are 4 hours.
0: Okay. Right? Either way, you know.
4: That is not true, Rob.
2: What?
4: There's only two shows here that are 4 hours.
0: Yeah, there are three. DP is three, oh Collins three.
2: Wait a minute, what are you talking about? The morning show is 4 hours.
4: It's three.
3: It's not.
0: It's three.
2: What?
4: And two pros and a couple of Jonas Knox?
3: Yeah.
4: It's a 3-hour show.
3: And one of those 4-hour shows is your favorite lady. So
2: wait a minute, what was the other show that's 4 hours? What is it?
4: It's Ben Maller and Jason Smith and Mike Harmon.
2: Oh, okay, forget it.
4: I take back what I said.
3: Never mind.
0: And
2: Elijah, he said, you know what? The audience on the podcast will not hear Rick Ocasek and
3: just
2: the
3: you.
0: Cars. Oh yeah, good point. Sorry, so they've been waiting for a long. Sorry about that. My bad, podcast people. Our bad.
4: By the way, the YouTubians weighing in. Rob has like 10 pairs of sweatpants packed, all strip club attire.
0: Hey yo, you can't be wearing sweatpants, Rob. Come on now.
3: Oh, he does.
4: Oh, I seen him do it firsthand. In Atlanta.
0: Okay, never mind.
3: Tear away
4: in
3: sweatpants.
4: Atlanta. He went up.
0: Okay.
4: We had dinner. He went up the elevator. He was wearing jeans. He came back and he was wearing sweatpants.
3: Yep.
0: Rob.
3: You're a good man, Rob.
2: It's going to be a fun night.
0: When we write the book about you, not your autobiography, when we write the book.
2: The real book, right.
3: You
2: right.
3: Know what's funny?
0: Boy, I'll tell you.
3: K-Dot, you know what's funny? Rob's going to be looking just like Justin Herbert in there with Cinnamon when he's there.
4: Just rubbing his hair.
3: Just you wait.
2: The only difference, Alex, the only difference is I will have already fed her 75 singles, though, for her to rub my hair.
3: Does that work, Rob?
4: Is that what one of the suitcases is? Just all ones?
0: All ones. And the best part about it, too, Alex, is Rob think he's going to be in there on the low. He got 75 people coming. Somebody going to send us some evidence.
2: So it's only 50.
0: But 50 until we get there. And then you know people are going to be like, what you doing, Rob? Uh-huh. Where can I go? Where can I meet? And it's going to be 100. It's basically going to be all the people you know in there.
2: You know
0: including,
2: what?
0: Including Cinnamon.
2: There will be a lot of people who aren't on this, you know.
0: Yeah, they're just going to pull up.
2: Who are going to be like, where y'all going? Oh, wait a minute. What about this? I didn't hear about this.
0: It's going to be people who were going anyway. Like, let's say you never even had this idea. There's people who just were going to go anyway. You know what I'm saying? So, yeah, it's going to be basically a whole takeover.
2: All right, Rob G, college football and Deion Sanders and Colorado, I know people feel like the organization or the program has turned around. Deion thinks so, doesn't he?
4: Yeah, he did. Then today he met with the local media for the first time this season, because before that it was, remember, Big 12 Media Day. It's not the same thing. met with the local media for the first time today, and he was asked if he's feeling any pressure entering his fourth season with the Buffaloes. You'll love this answer. Take a listen.
5: I don't feel pressure. You know what pressure is? That's a single mama trying to make ends meet. There ain't no man in the house. And she got to be the mother, the father, the provider, the disciplinarian, and everything. This is football. I'm really good at this. I can play this. I can coach this. I can do this. And you know, if you don't believe, you don't believe. God bless you. I need that. I like that. You put me in my comfort zone there. I'd rather be booed than clapped for, applauded. Because if you start clapping too much, I'm not going to trust you.
6: Come on, baby. Come on, Rob. Don't make that face, Rob. What you mad about, baby? Come on. Don't do it, baby. I've been knowing you for 25 years. You're going to be out here, baby. God still love you. You can treat me like that, but God love you too, Rob.
0: Look, I'm going to go here. I think Deion Sanders has been great for Colorado overall. And I specifically say
2: when you
0: Colorado.
2: Use the term, not, when you use the term great, I have an issue.
0: Well,
2: with
0: I'm
2: that.
0: Saying for Colorado.
2: No,
0: well,
2: even, I still even, great and, is a and, big
0: and,
2: word.
0: But I'll say why. Not a single human being outside of the state of Colorado have been thinking about Colorado for I don't know how long. And for the last 4 years or so, give or take, we have had conversations about them. They actually have won some games. They've actually, for the
2: they
0: rest of their existence,
2: one team,
0: say,
2: one ranked team in 4 years. Right. Come on,
0: but this is why I'm saying what Deion has done. Let's even go back to Jackson State. Jackson State was 27-6 under his record. He won back-to-back SWAC titles, which is their title. So I'm not saying he won like it was a national championship, but that's all you can win is the titles of the league that you're in. And he was able to do that. All of a sudden, they're really good. Comes to Colorado, they're 1-11 the year before he gets there. The next year, they win 4 games. The next year, they win 9 games. They have a Heisman Trophy winner. They have his sons go to the NFL. One is drafted. And all I'm saying is for Colorado, he was building momentum. Now, the man has been going through so many health issues. He had a daggone toilet on the side of the daggone sideline. So I want to see what this year looks like because he's, you know, at least through what we're being told, he's healthy and ready to rock and roll. So the only thing I can look at is that he started coaching at Jackson State, 27-6, bunch of success. Started coaching at Colorado. They were 1-11. They went 4. The next year they went 9. So I was
2: what's his
0: progress.
2: Record there? What's his overall record? And this is my issue. Standards are standards. For Colorado, for you to put a qualifier tells me all I need to know. Either you've done a good job or you haven't done a good job to qualify it and bring up for Colorado. No, where are all the celebrities who were on the sidelines the first year or whatever after they won a couple games? Those guys aren't there anymore. They're not doing any of that. That was a one time, everything kind of worked out. They won their first game that people didn't expect. They played the team that was in the national championship
0: TCU.
2: Game. TCU. So people were like, oh, wow. And then we realized that year TCU was really bad after going to the national championship game. But my point is, there's a standard. And, and I don't think he's been that great at Colorado. He's been fine. He's been middle of the road. But the idea that he's like done some turnaround and miracle job and he's one of the greatest college coaches or he's done this great, use the term great. I just think that term is overused. And he's done a good job. Okay. I'll say good, but he did a great job. He's under 500, 16-21. If he wasn't a Hall of Famer, a Pro Football Hall of Famer, I don't know. We would just think he's an also-ran coach who probably had one more year before they get rid of him.
0: And I don't disagree with any of that. That's why I said he's been great. I'll roll with you on good, but I'm saying for Colorado because the expectations at Ohio State are not the same at Colorado. The expectations at LSU are not the same at Colorado.
2: Yeah, but coaches get fired all the time from lesser programs, even when they're not expected to win.
0: Why would I fire a guy?
2: Don't people know. Right, with lower expectations, don't coaches get fired?
0: Yes, but I'm okay. Now to the guy, Deion Sanders, why would I fire a guy that has eyes, that has gotten recruits that we would have never gotten, that has gotten us a Heisman Trophy winner.
2: He got his son and another guy.
0: It don't matter.
2: That's all he got.
0: It doesn't matter.
2: Who do you
0: matter.
2: Got this year? Anybody? Anybody there?
0: Literally
2: he got to have another baby. He's got to have another baby and rush him to 18 years old. Come on. Who do you get? Who?
0: I'm telling you, they went 9-4.
2: Who did they get Colorado. This year? I'm asking you.
0: I don't know the recruit, okay, but I'm saying okay, he brought recruits. So a team that wins 1-11, then wins 4, then wins 9, did last year, he's having big time health issues. We know.
2: What does that have to do with the players? Him? Was he out there?
0: What do you mean? What does that do? When your head coach ain't there, when you're building the program, I'm answering you. That means a whole lot.
2: So it shouldn't count on his record. Is that what you're saying last year?
0: What I'm saying is this is why they committed the money to him, because of what he's done throughout the 10-year thus far, not just simply last year. And nobody, I'm not saying he's the return of Nick Saban, but what I'm saying is for Colorado, which, yes, Rob, universities have much more realistic expectations of where they are.
2: Guys get fired all the time from lesser universities.
0: So are you firing Deion Sanders?
2: I'm just saying, I don't have the same oomph that you have, that you think that he's done. Like, this 16-21, it's just nothing.
0: At Colorado, yeah, it's just not. At Colorado, they are fully aware.
2: Rob G, I might be wrong, but I think they beat one team that was ranked in the.
0: No, you're right. One, they are
2: one ranked opponent.
0: They're 1-6 against AP top 25.
2: That's all. Okay, that's what I'm saying. Like, okay.
0: So all I'm saying is, I want to see more of what he can do, and I'll even say this part to kind of what we were just saying. Can he recruit? And can he find, and I told Rob G this earlier, y'all, you've heard me say this, Rob, about other sports, other leagues, other teams. Can he find an identity? That's my new thing I want to see. Not just, you know, do you believe, baby? And it's all, I want to see now, your top flight players are gone. You got a new recruit, new class this year. Can Deion Sanders create an identity? Meaning they're a fast team, or they're high score, or they're a defensive team, or that whatever your jam is, I don't care what it is. I know what Oregon does. They put up points. I knew what Texas Tech does. They put up points. I knew what LSU does. They want to play good defense and run the ball. I want to see now, what's a Deion Sanders team like? What's the identity moving forward, so that I, if I'm a Colorado fan or somebody watching Colorado football, knows what a Colorado football team looks like? That's what this next season is about, next two seasons for him, building a Deion Sanders team that we can say, Deion Sanders teams do X. That's what I want to see.
2: 877-99 on Fox, 877-996-6369. Has Deion Sanders shown to be a good coach at Colorado, or great, as Kelvin says, he's great? We'll continue that conversation next with you. It is The Odd Couple, Rob Parker, Kelvin Washington, on a TV theme song Thursday. We want to hear from you. 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
0: Draymond.
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0: 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That way, we're always going to jump up, be right there at the top of the screen. You don't have to search for us. All right, Rob, 877-99 on Fox. Take a few calls. Deion Sanders, some big-time money over there in Colorado. Is he doing a bad job, good job, great job? Where is he at?
2: All right, James in Detroit. You're on the Odd Couple Fox Sports Radio. What's up, James?
3: Hey, Rob. Kelvin is doing the same thing he did last night with Shador. You got to give him a chance. He had 3 years.
2: Yep.
3: He didn't win nothing. He ain't beat nobody. And he was wrong about the HBCU. He never won the Black National Championship. He won their division. They actually won the championship after he left with another coach and a whole other team, but don't nobody say nothing about
2: there
3: that.
2: There you go. There you go.
3: The man is
0: all. How was I wrong when I literally said he won the SWAC? That's what I said. It's verbatim what I said.
3: But you said that's all he could have won. No, he could have won the Black National
0: Championship. No, I said I'm not making it like he won the national championship. That's verbatim what I said.
3: Twice he lost, Kelvin. He lost both times. My man won the next year when he left. Nobody give him say nothing about that. Come on, man. He just ain't it. He's all hype. He's all hype.
0: And so no, hold on. So they won one game. They won it. They're 1-11. They went 4. That's an improvement. They went 9. That's a 5-game improvement. So that's doing
3: then
0: nothing.
3: They lost. Then they won 4 the next year.
0: Right.
3: They went backwards.

0: And so at a school that won one 40 year before, 40 year before, no 40 year before, 40 year before.
1: It wasn't even the same team, so that ain't even a valid argument. You brought a whole new team with you. That team you bought didn't win one game.
2: Exactly. It's not the same team. He didn't take over a 1-11 program. The team that won 1-11, he got rid of all those players and brought his own players in.
0: Right, and they won four, Rob. So you can get hyped about that, and they won four, and then they went to nine.
2: The way that Indiana did it. Indiana, they changed out all their players and won a national championship.
0: And they went from four. You're making my point.
2: No,
0: so they went from four with his.
2: No, you keep bringing up 1-11. No, but you bring up the point that he was 1-11.
0: Those weren't the same kids. You're not making any sense. The same kids went to nine. They won four games. What did he do the next year? He's under 500.
2: He's
0: that's fine.
2: He's 16, and you just brought up he's 1-6 against ranked opponents.
0: Right, and I'm saying you're not taking into account where he's doing this.
2: No, I'm just not making excuses.
0: That's all I'm saying.
2: Juan in Texas, you're on the Odd Couple Fox Sports Radio. What's up, Juan?
3: What's going on, man? How y'all doing?
2: Doing good.
0: What up, what up?
3: What's up, man? So, I hear Kellen, what you're saying about Deion, man, but homie's just living on his name, bro. And I know you're saying that, you know, that his record got better every year. And maybe he got players because he's Coach Prime, but that only goes so far. And I tell you what, man, he's kind of doing, to me, it's almost like a guy going to Floyd Mayweather to teach him how to box, but just because Floyd could do it doesn't mean he's good at teaching or coaching. And I just don't understand the hype on Coach Prime, man. Or am I missing something here?
2: No, you're not missing anything. I mean, he was a great player. He's in the Hall of Fame. He played Major League Baseball. He was a tremendous athlete. And no one's taking anything away. I don't think he's done a great job at Colorado.
0: That's fair. That's what you said. I told you.
2: I just said I don't agree with that.
0: Okay. If you said he did a good job, I told you I'll meet you there. I'm okay with that. You said he did a good job.
2: You said he did a great job. That's what you said.
0: Right. I'll meet you at good. I'm okay with that.
2: Leo in New York City. New York City, you're on the Odd Couple Fox Sports.
0: Where Leo been?
4: Man, I've been listening all the time. You know, I've been laying low. Moving slow.
2: He's just waiting for it to pounce on me whenever.
0: The NBA season.
2: Yeah, whenever. Yeah, he's just waiting on that.
4: No. Ron, I'm letting you leave because I know you owe me wings, but you're over there buying wings for everybody, acting like you don't owe me anything. But I'm letting you leave right now.
2: No, I'm going to bring. I'm
0: going
2: to get
0: you. You owe him too?
2: I owe you wings. How many wings we owe, Ben? 10?
4: 10, yes. 10.
2: All right. The next time I'm in New York, Leo, there you go.
4: Okay, all right. I got you. No, for Coach Prime, I feel like I agree with Rob, and I agree with the previous callers. We don't really know what the hype is about, but at the same time, I feel like in high school, in HBCU, even Colorado, he had to coach his son. So I feel like he came like carried to his God because you don't have your son as a quarterback and like run the ball or throw 15 times. So now that Shador is no longer there, I feel like we have to see who Coach Prime is, his identity as a coach. Because now you have to coach freely. Now you can, you know, create your own identity for your team. You know, you don't have to like highlight your son as a quarterback. You know, so I feel like
0: I'm cool with that, Leo. That's a fair point. I think if that's what I was saying. This is now for his chance to show his identity. I agree with that. I definitely feel you on that. All right, Leo. Good to hear for you. Hey, Rob. I mean, you out here. You might as well start your wing shop at this point, Rob. Out here with all these wings, man. On the way, foul or fair with J.R. Gamble. We'll do that right now. Monty Bolaños is going to get you updated. Hey, Monty.
5: Hi, guys. I was barely listening to you at the end here because this WNBA game between the Fever and the Aces
2: was quite exciting. Caitlin Clark make the turnover. And then,
5: I just wanted to watch the game.
2: Okay.
5: I just wanted to watch the game. And I saw Chelsea Gray hit a three to send it to overtime, and she just hit a three to win it for Las Vegas.
0: Oh, nice.
5: 86-84.
2: After the turnover, the big turnover, right?
5: Yeah, she also had the rebound. She also hit the go-ahead layup. So you saw the turnover. You didn't see the go-ahead layup that Caitlin Clark did.
2: Well, because Caitlin Clark had the ball, and she was, right. I don't know what she was doing.
5: No, she had the ball, and Asia Wilson was on her, and she slapped it out of her when she was trying to pass it I don't know.
0: You already hear the headlines next tomorrow.
5: Oh, yeah, absolutely.
0: Kaitlyn Clark ain't this.
5: But the play right before that to put them up was Kaitlyn Clark doing a layup. So, you got to watch the whole game, Rob. You can't just watch that one play.
2: No, I only watched the turnover.
5: Yeah, there you go. At least you admit it. Huh?
0: I saw his face. Look at me. Can you see me, Mike? Or no, I don't know.
5: I can't see you.
0: All right. Well, to see him, like his eyes moving and his head moving, looking at it, I thought Aaron Judge was up. I said, did he come back early? I was happy to see him all into
2: I
0: his
2: had
0: up,
2: no choice but
0: seconds.
2: To see because it's in front of me. Even I don't know why the WNBA is even on. But
0: shout out to you, Alex. You're the real one. You're the real MVP, Alex, right there.
5: Put
0: that on the TV, making them watch it.
5: Asia Wilson ended with 26 points and 13 rebounds. She was 10 of 25 from the field. Kelsey Mitchell was the leading scorer for Indiana with 28 points. She was 10 of 18 from the field. Kaitlyn Clark, 20 points, 8 assists, and 8 turnovers in the loss. The NFL game, the preseason Hall of Fame game between the Panthers and the Cardinals, is tied at 17 at the half. Carson Beck has had some nice throws for Arizona. He is 11 of 14 for 148 yards and a touchdown. Carolina put in Haynes King in at quarterback. I believe he was a Georgia Tech Yellow Jacket. He was 11 of 17 for 94 yards and a touchdown for the Panthers again. This is a tied game. Other NFL news, Jahmyr Gibbs is officially the highest paid running back in NFL history. He and the Lions agreed to a 3-year extension worth up to $75.75 million. The Colts and running back Jonathan Taylor agreed to a 2-year extension that could be worth up to $47 million. Today at their training camp practice, they gave all the fans in attendance beer. They announced the extension and then they gave everybody beer. That's how you should do it. When it comes to baseball.
2: Remember, who gave out beer?
5: The Colts. Everybody. What's the name of the owner? I forgot. Carly? Is she the name of the owner? One of the owners introduced or said to the fans that Jonathan Taylor signed his extension, and then he took over the mic, and he's like, "And we love you, we appreciate you, and we want you all to have free beer." So they gave everybody free beer at today's practice. In baseball, the Red Sox have won 7 in a row. Right now, they're losing at home to the White Sox 7-6, bottom of the 7th inning. Underway right now, Royals lead the Twins 3-1, bottom of the 7th, and the rain delay no longer a thing in Atlanta, so they're back in action. Braves still on top of the Marlins 2-0, bottom of the 4th inning. Atlanta has also won 7 in a row. Back to you guys.
0: Monty, have a great night.
5: Yes, you too.
0: Who's that on your shirt? Was that?
5: It's Herbert.
0: Was it Herbert?
5: My quarterback.
0: It's my quarterback.
5: Canoodling with his girl. He's in love.
0: He's in love. You know what happened, Monty and Rob?
5: What?
0: They listened to the Odd Couple and they heard Rob's escapades and then they got a little closer. They're one night at training camp.
5: One night at training camp.
0: I like that, Monty. Thank you.
5: Bye.
0: All right, I'll come back on a TV thing on Thursday. Hey, him and Rob the same height. Alex, they're both 6'4", 6'5".
6: Yeah. Madison's pretty tall.
0: And let's get to it now. It is time for File or Fair with J.R. Gamble.
7: That ball is.
8: It was a big week in the big leagues.
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10: 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My, oh, my.
8: 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Or is it fair? 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Gamble.
11: That's right, foul or fair with the Odd Couple on Fox Sports Radio, a segment we go around the diamond to discuss all the biggest headlines in Major League Baseball in order to do so properly. We're being a real expert. A man who is convinced that if he switched sports, Shedeur Sanders would be the Tarek Skubal of Major League Baseball. None other.
12: That's right, baby.
11: J.R. Gamble. What's up, man?
12: You know it. I mean, dang, all the love Justin Herbert gets for winning nothing, but they kill Shedeur. He was just drafted by the wrong year, I guess. I don't know, but let's get back to
0: JR.
12: Baseball.
0: I knew I liked you, despite your uncle. I knew I liked you.
11: All right, guys, I got 3 baseball topics, and because JR is the star of the segment, he gets the first crack at every single one. So let's get to it.
12: Let's go.
11: Journeyman Mets reliever Jeffrey Yan got booed hard on Wednesday night for dancing after each strikeout he earned. There were 2 of them. Now, Yan's been doing this his entire career, in fairness, even in the minors. But the Guardians fans still were not happy about it. Here's the question. Foul or fair to say Yan should stop all that dancing on the mound?
12: Foul.
13: That is a foul ball.
12: I mean, if he can take it like he can dish it, right, then he should keep showing as much emotion that's allowed. This is what got him here. you know, clearly, as you mentioned, he's been doing this for a while now. So it's part of his routine of success. He's not showing anybody up or pointing them out or taunting them. He shows extreme emotion and excitement. And to tell you the truth, we've always had some quirky guys, right, Rob? Over-the-top pitchers, some fiery guys who show a little bit more emotion than other guys. So he's already like a villain and incites emotion in fans. I love it. That's what sports is all about, man.
2: I say it's fair to credit fair.
6: It's a fair ball.
2: I like emotion too, but not for every strikeout. I'm sorry. You get out of a big inning, you get out of a jam. I'm cool with that. A pitcher can't be doing that after every strikeout. I just think that's a little bit extreme. And no wonder he's been a journeyman. But Kelvin, I just think that's too much.
0: I hate that I agree with Rob. Dang it, it's fair.
6: It's a fair ball.
0: It's because, dude, JR, you know I love some swag. I love a little flair. But every single strikeout, and let's say you start 30, I'm more like, aren't you tired? What if you get 10 strikeouts and I'm tired? What if you jump on the mound and twist your ankle? Like, just relax a little bit. A big one, crunch moment.
2: Yeah.
0: You know, they got two or three on and you're thinking, how'd I get out the jam? You did. Come on now, JR, every single time. and last point. You know it lose a little bit of the preciousness of it when you do it all the time. Come on now, JR. You know you pull that one move on her when every now and again on her anniversary or the birthday.
2: Uh-oh.
0: You can't do it all the time.
11: All right, question number two. Mariners reliever Gabe Spire and manager Dan Wilson were both suspended. One game for Wilson, three for Spire. After the umps determined that the hit-by pitch on Gleyber Torres was intentional. Of course it was. Guys, retaliation pitches are as old as the sport itself. So is it foul or fair to say the MLB overreacted to this one?
12: Foul.
6: That is a foul ball.
12: I mean, I'm an old school guy, but we know baseball's been moving away from this, right? The retaliation pitches and cracking down on them for some years now. So a new generation of baseball fans honestly don't think there's any place in the game for this. But someone such as myself would say, I'll leave that up to the teams, the police, as long as nobody's seriously injured. You know, the pitch is executed properly. I don't have a huge problem with it. You can't tell me drama like that doesn't make the game, you know, more exciting and desirable to watch. It breaks up the monotony of a baseball game, especially in early August. These things happen. But if baseball's gatekeepers think it's over the line, they're going to suspend people. So make sure it's worth it when you do it. That's what I say.
2: Rob G, what I thought I wanted to say foul, but I wasn't sure.
11: Foul or fair to say baseball overreacted to this one with the suspension?
2: Foul.
6: That is a foul ball.
2: They didn't overreact. It's just not done anymore. It's a different game. This is Sandy Koufax. I mean, Bob Gibson's not pitching anymore. And Don Drysdale and those guys who used to throw at people and all that. That stuff is all long gone. So this is in line with where baseball is now.
12: Mm-hmm.
0: It's foul.
6: That is a foul ball.
0: Yeah, I just think, like you say, it's not needed anymore, and it happens in every sport, right? In football, you were Ronnie Lott and them taking guys' heads off, and now it's, hey, you know, you can hit them hard, but dang, that ain't got to go that crazy.
2: Exactly.
0: NBA in the 70s, it was knuck if you buck. They were fighting every 2 minutes, and we still want physicality. We don't mind a fight here or there, but a fight every night? You know, and so there's a point when the game has
2: even
0: to change
2: even in hockey, you remember when they used to beat the crap out of each other? They even stopped the fighting in hockey.
0: Yeah, and they walked around. You know, they stayed with some fake teeth.
2: Yep.
0: So, yeah, I think it's just, you know, calm it down a little bit.
11: All right, last one, foul or fair. JR Gamble sitting in with the odd couple. JR, MLB.com released their projected Dodgers playoff roster on Thursday. They believe the rotation will be Yamamoto, Skubal, Snell, and Ohtani with Glasnow.
2: What's that?
11: Got echoes of Rob in my ear. YouTube going crazy over here. Glasnow, Sasaki, and Robleski moving to the pen. Now, guys, given his recent injury history, fair or fair to say the Dodgers should not NOT count on Ohtani to be a starting pitcher in the playoffs?
12: Fair.
6: It's a fair ball.
12: I told you, if we go back to the beginning of the season, that it was a bad idea to have Ohtani ever pitch again. So everybody was so excited to see it, but he's shown that when he pitches, he's more susceptible to injury. And after a 50-50 season, the only one in history, I thought the Dodgers were idiots to have him ever pitch again. So, no, I wouldn't count on him. You need him in the lineup healthy as a hitter. Isn't that why you signed Skubal and all those other guys? So Isn't that why you stacked your pitchers? Otani isn't pitching in the playoffs, nor should he. If he's serious, he'll stop pitching altogether and just have another 50-50 season. The Dodgers don't need him getting hurt trying to prove a point. So, no, they have enough. Why?
2: It's fair, but there's
14: a fair ball.
2: But there's no way the Dodgers aren't going to include him because that's what he wants. Kelvin, you know this. He wants to do it, and he's going to be. They're not going to deny him. And he still hasn't won a World Series game. He was, I think, 0-2 last year and didn't pitch the year before. So there's all this other stuff that he wants. There's no doubt that he wants a chance, you know what I mean, to win and pitch in the playoffs.
0: Fair. Well, he's going to absolutely.
14: It's a fair ball.
0: The thing, JR, I'll say, Rob touched on it, a lot of this isn't just what's best for us or that. He actually, yep. It's part of, like, I guarantee when they had some you know, conversation beginning, he was like, look, these are the expectations. I'm a roll with the team. I'm a team guy, but I'm coming to pitch. Like, that's part of my identity. And so yeah, I think I he absolutely can put him in there.
12: But if he's hurt, he can't.
2: No. I know. They're just saying if he's healthy.
0: Project, yeah, right. If he's healthy enough, and he's not going to be 100%, guys, 162 plus playoffs, yep. Right? Come on. So, but I think if he's healthy enough, he's going to pitch, and I think they'll hope for that. They don't need to pitch him a lot. Maybe you give him start four in a playoff game, right. Offensive roll, and get him out.
11: That's Tyler Fair.
2: Thank you.
12: Cool.
0: And that is Father Fair, JR.
2: And stay off my Twitter with that Shador slander, okay? Stay off my Twitter.
12: You're slandering a guy that's going to be a great starter for somebody one day. I'm shocked your level of expertise that you would have this take on Shador, man. I'm hurt almost.
0: JR, just text me, man. Just get my number for
2: you. Yeah, y'all go ahead.
12: I got to start talking to Kelvin for real, man, because
2: Go ahead. Go ahead. Preach to the choir. You guys can have a nice little party.
0: Oh, snap. Appreciate you, bro.
12: Later.
0: No doubt. 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
2: Hey, by the way, Rob G, you know how I always tell Rob when we go to Super Bowls, I'm like, you say all this stuff and now I got to be in them streets with you in case he goes down. Boy, I tell you, NABJ, you taking a lot of shots at all these athletes and pods. We're going to be walking around there. Hey, you know I listen to y'all's show, right? We're going to be like, yeah, appreciate it. Why you always got to be coming down on those athletes and our pods? You know they're going to be like one of

0: Pickens, especially when he quotes Patrick James Riley. Therefore, I have to ask, are you all in or out?
1: I'm in. And I don't roll back. That's Elijah makes me roll it back.
2: Oh, okay.
1: Elijah's like, Elijah's like, we need to we need to restart it for football season.
0: Rob, we both old school, Calvin, old school. That's called juking the stats and numbers. Come on, Rob, are you all in?
1: I'm all in. Football season, we'll get back at it. We'll put some money on it. We'll keep a money total. I'm gonna start with. I'm going to start with $1,000, and then we'll see where we go, Kelvin. I'm going to start with $1,000.
2: I respect that.
1: Football season.
2: Okay. I respect it. All right. Appreciate him, as always, on the last call. Shout out to MJ, one of our Beignet brothers out there in New Orleans, when we got a chance to hang out with him. By the way, that's always cool. We get to meet some of our listeners, man, who get to call in on the show all the time. By the way, if you miss any of the pod, you can always check it out.
1: Oh, we got
2: just
1: a podcast?
2: Just search The Odd Couple wherever you... Yeah, we got a podcast, too. You can check out the pod. Rated 5 stars. Give us a great review. Subscribe. Pass it along. All that good stuff. We appreciate it. Just search The Odd Couple wherever you get your pod, and you'll find it. Rob G's going to get a best of version, a full version, all that good stuff.
1: And I'm just going to say, tomorrow we have a major announcement coming tomorrow. That's all I'm going to tease. Tomorrow, a major announcement.
3: Oh, God.
2: 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All right, so I'm going to be learning it. 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
2: 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There you have it. We out.
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13: In Major League Baseball, the Red Sox are trying to make it 8 in a row, but right now they're losing to the White Sox 7-6. It's the bottom of the 8th inning in Boston. The Braves are trying to make it 8 in a row. Right now they lead the Marlins at home 2-0. It's the bottom of the 6th inning. The Padres on the scoreboard quickly. They're up on the Diamondbacks in Arizona 1-0 after the first inning. The Twins lead the Royals 4-3, top of the 8th inning, while the Tigers shut out the Mariners 11-0, and the Phillies beat the Nationals 7-3. In the NFL, the Hall of Fame preseason game continues halfway through the 3rd quarter. The Panthers and the Cardinals are tied at 17. Carson Beck no longer in the game for Arizona, but he was 15 of 19 for 188 yards and a touchdown. Jahmyr Gibbs and the Lions agreed to a 3-year extension worth up to $75.75 million, making him the highest paid running back in NFL history. I'm Ansi Bolaños.
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7: 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And sitting in for Jason Smith, here's Anthony Gargano.
20: Greetings and welcome in. A beautiful Thursday. A big opening night red carpet premiere for you. I start with one of my favorite quotes from the movie The American President. People want leadership. Without it, they'll listen to anyone at the microphone. They'll crawl toward a mirage and drink the sand. Michael Douglas responds, people don't drink the sand because they're thirsty. They drink it because they don't know the difference. And that's what we're watching in the Hall of Fame game. It looks like football. It might be football, but we're so thirsty for it. After a long off season, we're ready for every little bit of it. And we'll talk about the greatness of Carson Beck all night long, unless we won't. Welcome in. I'm Mike Harmon alongside Anthony Gargano, longtime colleague here, Fox Sports Radio. Been a minute since we've been able to crack the microphone together. He is the godfather, the hero, the leader of the pack there in Philadelphia. And we could probably do a 4-hour Philadelphia show and traverse all up and around and down of all the storylines there. But I think you probably traveled those roads, Mr. Gargano. At Anthony L. Gargano is where you find him in the Twitterverse. What's going on, buddy?

0: my brother, man. It's great to be with you, man. You're the best, man. I love it.
1: No, it's great to have you in on a beautiful Thursday night as we get the football Jones, at least,
0: dude,
1: you know, little picks today.
0: I got to tell you, I could watch Carson Beck, Haynes King until next week, all right? You're right. I love the quote that you chose, and that's me, man. I'm drinking sand, and it goes down good. It feels like a pint of beer, all right?
1: Well, I mean, the old adage is, I mean, in life, you know, there are very few things that are absolute that get you through. Folks will go to the death and taxes. I say, no. Things that are always pretty good. Now, we can argue about style and substance when it comes to pizza and sex.
0: Yes.
1: Doesn't mean it's always great.
0: Yes.
1: But it usually beats the alternative. So those are the two things.
0: It's
1: forget about death
0: than
1: and
0: neither
1: taxes.
0: Neither of those two.
1: Yeah,
0: yes.
1: Plenty of folks don't pay their taxes, cheat on their taxes. And if nothing else, you get three hots and a cot. So, I mean, it could be a lot worse. But we're looking at it tonight. You mentioned Haynes King. We got a little bit of Kenny Pickett to get things started. Carson Beck, who will be the quarterback there in Arizona. Just a matter of time. This is the notice to all NFL squads. When your quarterback goes down, whether it's because of the electrical substation in San Francisco, Santa Clara, or the usual spate of injuries that we have, Jacoby Brissett is going to be there for you, because Carson Beck tonight, coming off a strong collegiate career, 15 of 19, 188-1, greatly surpassing all of those over-unders. Yes, I'm a degenerate, was looking yesterday. And we have crashed the over because it is now 20-17. The over-under is 35.5.
0: That's a W to start the season.
1: How about that? We got points. We got excitement.
0: Green W.
1: No, that's what we're going to take, right? We want points. We want excitement. We want guys to show out. We got some Bam Knight action, 12 carries for him. But me, just in the beginnings of my fantasy football content production, forgot that A.J. Dillon was running around in Carolina.
0: Yeah, I did too until he scored. I was like, wow, it's A.J. Dillon.
1: Hey, there he is.
0: I forgot about that. Yeah.
1: No, so, I mean, as we get ready for this season, I have the myriad storylines, plenty of ink, and words slung coming out of the Sando tiered quarterback rankings, I kind of shrug. You know, you've got the ESPN top 100 again, shrug. There's going to be a lot of controversial
0: moments. There's shrug on that.
1: You know what I mean? Because it's the, just so you all will talk about it. It's like, I don't care. It's like, I'm not going to lie to you. We get actually into the training camps and some of the good, the bad, the ugly, the number of injuries. Now you've got my rapt attention. The fact that we've got 10 new head coaches. The fact that we have this game tonight. One of those head coaches wants to show out, right? You got a guy in LaFleur who's looking to make some noise. On the other side, you've got a coach that has had his he had his moment a couple of years ago where it was, hey, he's the next genius. But right now it's the question for Dave Canales of, you know, all the success he had as a coordinator, the resurgence of Baker Mayfield. We'll talk about him later on tonight with the Buccaneers brass getting behind the microphone. But it's the, all right, now it's put up and shut up. What can you do with Bryce Young after what was a bit of a surprising season a year ago? He and Tet McMillan, they were able to cobble some things together. But now it's money printing time. We're seeing it with the running backs. Bryce Young's on that short list of next quarterbacks to get paid. And to me, it's one of those going back to the movies. Jury's out.
0: Yeah, you got to show me. You got to show me. Yeah, I still got to see it. I mean, you know, it's interesting because in that division, Mikey, the Saints are like the
1: sexy,
0: the hipster pick.
1: Yeah. You know me. I love me some Tyler Shuck. Just the guy being a little bit look at you and me, man. We're warriors in this business a long time. Just because we've been around a minute doesn't mean we don't have some things still to say. Tyler Shuck was sent to the glue factory before he even took a snap last year, based on what everybody had to say with him coming out of Louisville.
0: He was too old, he wasn't any good, the whole thing. And it was funny, Baldy, a good friend of mine, Brian Baldinger, was down there, right? And he goes, dude, he goes, I'm telling you, I think Shuck can play. I'm telling, and I know Kellen Moore because he was in Philly with the Eagles. And Kellen, I talked to Kellen, it was right before the season, and he was feeling good. Like, you know, there was a lot of, like, he really liked the kid. So, and look, he showed out the last half of the year.
1: Yeah, I remember defending it on draft night, the 40th pick, in the resume. And look, we look at that. Now you get more experience, more starts. All of those is become what we want, except if it's got a big age behind it. Is that the deal? I mean, he took advantage of the rules that were in place, played as much college football as he could, acquitted himself nicely. And in a year where a lot of those guys that were supposed to be top picks, Anthony, they weren't. They didn't break through, right? Mm-hmm. That last year, like the class that was coming in this year, they were all supposed to be good. And even the number one overall pick as of now isn't starting opening day.
0: No, and that's why you look at him and, you know, he makes every throw. He's got a strong arm, can move. I'm buying that hipster pick. If you look at it, look at that division. Tampa's already banged up. Mm-hmm. They got issues.
1: Well, Vita Vea, we'll talk issues. About him. We'll talk right? about, yeah.
0: So, and then it comes down to, are you buying this Carolina team? Atlanta's got issues. You know, like, is one of those quarterbacks going to be healthy?
1: Atlanta's got so many things. They got two great skill position players that they gave a lot of money to. We were joking that Bijan Robinson would probably be doing Wildcat snaps by week four.
0: I know. I mean, you're going into it with, and I had Kevin Stefanski on my show about a week ago, and we were talking about it. And it's like, yeah, at that point, it felt like Tua, it was right before camp. It felt like Tua, he was really leaning into Tua. And then, you know, I mean, that's the problem with Tua, is how long until he can't play?
1: No, that's it, right? You start just looking around, and you got Penix, who's just the great unknown, forever linked, and with plenty of negative ink because of the where he was drafted, how he was drafted, all of that with Captain Kirk in place down there. But I'm looking at that roster. You've already lost one defensive end to an ACL. The other guy's probably going to get suspended for his off-field stuff. You've got two great skill position players and two quarterbacks that I don't think anybody trusts to cobble together anywhere close to a 17-game schedule. Even if we Voltron them, I don't think we're getting there.
0: I know. I just don't know how you're – and I love Kevin. He's a really bright offensive guy. He knows offense really well. He came from quarterback hell in Cleveland, and this is like one level up towards purgatory. I mean, my God. I felt bad. I'm like, dude, you had to deal with Deshaun Watson and then all the other fallout from there, Shador and everything else. And then you go to Atlanta, and you're looking at those two guys. I mean, my God, give the guy a quarterback, please.
1: So in your tell-all book, years after these guys are all retired, you'll give us some of the lowdown from the couple of years there with Cleveland and Deshaun Watson. Yes. I'm sure there are plenty of stories that didn't make airwaves when you guys met up time out.
0: Oh, my.
1: The circus.
0: He's a pro. Him. Like, you know, you get the beauty of, like, those coaches have been around the game and everything. And Kevin's dad is Ed Stefanski, who's an NBA executive, right? So he grew up in that world of omerta, right? Like, you know, you don't say,
1: oh, yeah.
0: You know how not to say anything, right? Like, that's just what it is. Like, you won't say it.
1: Never rat on your friends and always keep your mouth shut to take it to the good fellas world.
0: Amen, brother. You deliver that well. I'm proud of you.
1: I'm a Southside Chicagoan. So, you know, I got a little kindred spirit with y'all there in Philadelphia.
0: Yes, you do. I lived in Chicago for a few. I love the South Side of Chicago. It was one of my, I'll tell you a quick story. So I'm in Chicago and I was covering a Sox game at the new Comiskey Park was the new Comiskey Park back then. And I hooked up with a girl whose father ran the parking lot. So her name was Gina, right?
1: Hi, Gina. Who knows? I probably knew Gina.
0: I bet you did, right?
1: Six degrees.
0: So she says to me, we've been dating for a little bit. And she goes, hey, could you go out? My father wants to have a beer with you. All right, no problem, right? So we go to the corner bar. in that neighborhood. Bridgeport was the neighborhood.
1: Oh, absolutely. There you go.
0: Which you know, right? So we go to a bar. I don't mind thinking. I'm, you know, hey, yes, sir, no, sir type of thing, right? Until the guy gets punched in the face, right? Somebody comes over, and I don't know what was going on. They knew each other. The guy lamps him, right? The next thing you know, there's like five dudes like wanting to pound this guy. So what am I supposed to do? I can't leave the guy, you know. I have to come in, right?
1: Welcome to Bridgeport, baby.
0: My God. I'm there. I swear I was there for like 30 minutes, and I'm getting hit in the head and kicked, and I'm like, what the hell? What is up with your father, man? Are you nuts? Like, what's going on? I got jumped 5 minutes into a half hour into the night. Crazy.
1: Ah.
0: That's your neighborhood.
1: I just want to go home. Okay. Hey, my White Sox, I mean, they're giving me a thrill this summer. And my brothers are still there, extended family, all the friends.
0: Murakami, dude.
1: Hey, it's fun. He's going to be their first $100 million player.
0: Yeah. Dirk, I love that team. I actually like Colson Montgomery and Vargas. And, I mean, they could rake.
1: It's a fun squad. A lot of youthful power. And the fact that they bought at the deadline. Now, were they headline buys? No. But they were active and not sending guys out, which is something I have not seen in a very, very long time. Plenty of time to get into all of that. 7-6 White Sox with a lead going into the ninth, trying to stave off that sweep there against the Red Sox. So keeping an eye on that. We got the Hall of Fame game winding through into the fourth quarter. Again, we've hit the over, and football is back, so we celebrate in grand order.
0: It doesn't look good. Seriously.
1: Yeah.
0: Doesn't it look marvelous?
1: No, absolutely.
0: Oh, my God. I freaking love it.
1: The grass, you know, the field looks a little greener. The uniforms, even though they're wearing the ink pen red, like you're about to get a bunch of things wrong on a test. Welcome back to school, kids. There it is. Watch the Cardinals. What's that mean for you? But
0: I was arguing with a buddy of mine today. On my show, and because I was like all geeked up for the game tonight, and they're like, Hall of Fame game, and it's Carolina, Arizona. And I go, dude, it's Carson Beck, man. Like, what are you looking forward to watch Carson Beck? I mean, just watch the championship, the whole thing. Come on. And everybody loves to mock the preseason and the Hall of Fame game, and yet they're all watching it. When you go, the NFL lasts for 5 months, all right?
1: Mm-hmm.
0: That's why we're thirsty. NBA, it's a 10-month season. MLB is a 10-month season. NHL is a 10-month season. NFL's 5 months. Football's 5 months. Can we soak in every bit of it without mocking it?
1: Well, that's the running joke on the show is Jason laughs at me all the time, Anthony. It's like I celebrate all 272 of them.
0: Amen. That's why
1: one of them's got to be last.
0: That's why we're going to get Jason. That's why you're it, buddy.
1: But that's it. One of them's got to be last, and they may be all Jets games. See, I'll take my shots at him while he's not sitting here. But there are 272 glorious regular season games. Are they all A-list, my goodness, rapt attention for 3-plus hours for everybody out there? No, but they are for me. I love this game. I love the sport, and I'll soak up every down that they give me. It's why we watch on the Sundays when I'm in here. You're in Saturday mornings on the fellas here on the network. I do an early morning Sunday show. One of these stations is always replaying old NFL games on NFL Network because that's just the way it works,
0: man.
1: That's
0: it, buddy. And then I can't wait for week zero. I'm ready for week zero.
1: Let's crank it all up. We're just getting warmed up here. Fox Sports Radio. Jason Smith Show with me, Mike Harmon. Anthony Gargano in with us tonight. Blessed to do the show with him at Anthony L. Gargano, where you find him in the Twitterverse. Find me over at Swollen Dome. And remember, if you miss any of tonight's show, you'll be able to catch the podcast. 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

0: Welcome back in, Fox Sports Radio. Jason Smith Show with me, Mike Harmon. No Jason tonight. Anthony Gargano in with us, part of the fellas here on Fox Sports Radio, Saturday mornings, building an empire. You can find it all at Anthony L. Gargano. We got a 24-20 game. You know, one of my favorite things of the preseason, Anthony, is going through as guys score, make big plays, big gaffes, whatever, is trying to recall where they went to college.
1: Yes.
0: The older I get, I'm not as good at it anymore. It's kind of like, you know, a broadcaster that's been doing games, you know, former player who knew the coordinators and coaches and whatever, and once they cycle out, they don't know them quite the same way. Big Ten, I'm pretty locked in on. Rest of college football, because of guys bouncing around, it's a little harder to keep tabs.
1: Well, you know, it's funny. We used to do the same thing. That we would, all my buddies would get together, and we'd always give you the college game. Where'd he go? Where'd he go? But you're right. With the portal, it's completely wild how it is. Like, you know, now that game is, can you name the four schools that Trinidad Chambliss went to?
0: Right? No, but that's it, right? Like, I'm a big, in my spare time, I'm a big trading card memorabilia kind of guy, right? I love the trading card.
1: I like it too. I'm with
0: you. Since I was a kid. Today is a big release day. We've got a Mavericks bounty out for a card that we'll talk about a little bit later on, but athletes are in the game.
1: Oh, I got to hear about it.
0: Yeah, this is like multi-million-dollar kind of thing in the collector's world. The Mavericks put up a whole suite of things that they'd like to offer you if you pull this off. So we'll get into that coming up in about 20 minutes or though. But the last couple of years, they've had the ability to make college cards. And it's just funny as, you know, you're ripping a pack of, say, the collegiate cards from 2 years ago. It's like, yeah, that guy's moved three schools already.
1: Yeah.
0: it's not even close to being accurate. It's like, wait, and you'll watch people doing the breaks. Like, yeah, there's a quarterback, and they'll read off whatever the team is. Like, yeah, no. Not only did he move, he's moved again.
1: Yeah.
0: And just trying to explain, it's fuzzy math at this point when you get down to it. So
1: it's really wild. It's amazing, which is why when you look at like Oregon bringing back Moore, mm-hmm. and then look at his backup. So Dante Moore is there, and his backup is Dylan Raiola, who was that, you know, 5-star recruit for Nebraska.
0: Was supposed to be that guy. Yeah, exactly. But in a strange circumstance, the opportunity to go in and rehab something maybe in your throwing motion, whatever the case may be, go to a big school, take a bag, take as many bags as you can get. As we well know, in whatever industry you're in out there listening as part of our extended family, set yourself up as best you can and try to reset where things are when you look at the quarterback market going into the next year.
1: Well, wouldn't you stay in school? I mean, seriously.
0: Sure.
1: Yeah,
0: at this point, yeah.
1: I don't blame any. That's my advice to any kid: stay in school and get that NIL money.
0: Yeah. Once upon a time, you know, and I used to get a lot of hate mail for it. I was very much on the, hey, if you can register to vote, you should be able to go and pursue your chosen path, right? Yes, teams would have to be protected from themselves, and that was kind of the ruling. So, hey, you have to go to college if you're football for 3 years and whatever else, but. Look, colleges aren't closing. I can go home tonight and work on a doctorate degree in my underpants if I feel like it. But in this case, we're talking about adding a couple of $1 million instead of going to the pros where there's no guarantees, right? Especially once you get out of the first round and a half or so, right? After that, it's a roll of dice. And if you're a basketball player, forget it. I'm playing every minute. Unless you guarantee me ironclad, I'm top 15, and I'm not falling out of the lottery. I guess that's 14. But either way, the point being, like, if I'm a first rounder, I get my guaranteed money. But it's going to be smaller than a lot of the bags I'm getting at these colleges at this point.
1: And well, and the other aspect is you're also, your body's maturing, and your game is becoming well-rounded, right? Like, one of the issues that the NBA, this college world is doing wonders for the NBA. Because now kids come out and they know how to play. They're smarter. Their bodies are more mature. When it was the one and done world, I mean, you saw guys that their bodies were still frail. They were still young. They were like half-baked pies coming out of school. And now they're fully baked and coming out, and you make a difference.
0: No, that's it. And that's the decision that we see. I mean, still a lot of those first picks this time around were one and dones. And that's going to be the case. But you're going to get contributors and guys through the back end of the first round.
1: Well, that's why the draft's deep now.
0: Yeah.
1: Right? Like, so you're still going to have your anomalies. Your anomalies, the kids that are ready, you know, like Jeremiah Smith doesn't need to, like, he came into Ohio State at 17 years old, right? He didn't need to go reclass. Like, I have two athletes. And in fact, my little one's going to reclass. Like, that's I tried to get my big one to do it, but he didn't feel like it, right? Which is fine.
0: Which is a whole other, that's a doctorate.
1: That was his decision.
0: Yeah.
1: But, and he's on the older side, whereas my little one's on the younger side. And like that's athletes now have to reclass, and you want to be older going into college. But like Jeremiah Smith is an anomaly, right? So the early top of the draft, whether it's the NBA or NFL, I mean, those guys are not, especially the NBA, those guys are anomalies. But, you know, four through the rest of the first round, the older you are, the better you are.
0: Get those, the wear and tear, the extra miles on the body. It's funny because on one of the monitors, as we are in the Hall of Fame game and celebrating the guys going in, Larry Fitzgerald, that was always one of the big deals when he came out of Pitt, was, you know, the 3 years beyond his high school graduation date because of the change of schools and what he did heading into Pitt before. So there was the debate of, is he even eligible for that 2004 draft? And he was, and went on and dominated. And now we're watching the Cardinals and we're thinking about the over under 3.5 wins, a far cry from the teams he played with for a while there with Kurt Warner, Anquan Boldin, et cetera. But yeah, it's just the changing face of the game. And while we're talking about it getting older, as you entered the draft, either for football or for basketball, the fact that we're going back to 3 yards in a cloud of dust, okay, and 90 dump off passes, making the running back maybe not king again, Anthony, but at least having a seat at the table where they'd kind of been pushed aside, saying, all right, you're interchangeable parts. This will fit, make and model. And it's like, no. It's like when you change out a printer cartridge. And it's they're smart enough now where they can read that it's not factory direct. Like, no. You got some bootleg version. You're trying to skim a couple of bucks. That's what we've done with the running back position in a lot of cities and a lot of towns for many a year. And all of you out there, your fan bases, you're looking around going, yeah, we had those three guys. They did not combine to be one good running back. And now we're seeing guys get paid. Jonathan Taylor, Jahmyr Gibbs today. We had the Bijan Robinson. Here's your combat pay for the 400. Is he going to break James Wilder's record? That's the question I ask coming into the season now.
1: Wow, that's a great bust out.
0: 492 in 1984.
1: Yeah. Yeah, I mean, imagine what touches he's going to get. Like, it's going to be ridiculous.
0: The dump-offs from either Penix or Tua all day long.
1: Yeah, the Tua dump-off is it. You remember A-Chan last year? That's what it's going to be. He's going to get all kinds of touches. There's no Algiers behind him now.
0: Yeah, he's off and pacing as part of this new look squad over here. So now I'm thinking about A-Chan's contract, because that's, let's see, he got his 4-year extension for $64 million, which seems like a pittance compared to what the rest of these guys are now trucking home with. The Jonathan Taylor one is interesting to me. Just a little bit of a different back. Not that he doesn't catch the ball out of the backfield, but the question of how many miles of tread are left on those tires. Because as we've gone into the fantasy football universe the last couple of years, that's been one of the questions in terms of draft status and certainly historically what's happened to running backs. But the curiosity now, you've got Indianapolis trying to make that push. We talked a little bit about the NFC South, AFC South. It's there to go fight the Texans for it. And a lot of that's going to be on the legs of Taylor. But just for me,
1: you know something.
0: Yeah, go ahead,
1: Mike. They're still underpaid though, for how important they are. Look, go look at Zay Flowers contract. Right. Go look at some of these receiver contracts.
0: I did a bit in Baltimore earlier today, and I just said, so you guys got thoughts? Like, yeah, we're not spending your segment on this. Yeah. There's too much. You want to come hang out for a day? You can do that. I'm like, all right.
1: I mean, it's true, right? Like, look at that. Look at those receivers. They're still getting paid. The back. Listen, I always will pour one out for running back, man. Because they earn their money.
0: Well, standing out between 20 to 25 touches, maybe more, depending on your squad and what that split
1: Look
0: is.
1: Look at Gibbs. What's good, Gibbs? How many touches is Gibbs going to get this year?
0: Well, I mean, Montgomery's gone, right? Mentioned the Houston Texans. So he's not there anymore.
1: Pacheco was behind him.
0: Yeah, that's a lot of Gibbs.
1: Right.
0: I mean, look, you've had him for a couple of years where you didn't use him a ton. I remember Bijan Robinson, like that was the running joke was, they basically kept him in a box for that first year with Tyler Allgeier being there, right? And then all of a sudden it's like, hey, maybe this guy can be that every down. It's like, he's a running back. And I love the position, right? I'm a Chicago kid, so give me Matt Sui blocking for Walter Payton and I'm good to go. Neil Anderson after that and keep on going on down the line. Brad Muster, how about that?
1: How's it
0: the
1: feel?
0: Ultra back, Raymond Harris. I could do this all day.
1: How's it feel that you actually have a quarterback, though? That's what I want to know. After all those years of the worst collection of quarterbacks in the history of the league, what's it like that you have a quarterback right now?
0: Well, remember, we had a blip on the radar where there was some downfield passing with Eric Kramer way back in the day.
1: Yeah.
0: There was a lot of wishing.
1: He went to Minnesota.
0: Wanting and hoping with the Jay Cutler era. Where receivers were going to die. And Cutler, look, folks had a liking problem with him. And now with Caleb Williams, there's still that level of curiosity, and folks will point to the completion percentage a lot. Anthony and I say, as soon as he learns how to do the dump off pass, which has not been part of his MO, whether it's at USC or the first couple years in Chicago, completion percentage, you can bump that 5% pretty fast. Right, it's the
1: dude. I love that kid. I Ben Johnson is a great coach, just a great coach, and so much of the, and you know this, right? So much of when it comes to the quarterback is where you're going. What's the system?
0: No, that's it. 100%.
1: That's exactly it. And your Caleb got saved. Caleb got saved. The fact that he's got Ben Johnson. And you follow that team closely. You saw right from the beginning of just the evolution of him from the beginning of the season, from training camp on, and what he was at the end of July to January, and the strides he made.
0: But, I mean, the fact that they let Eberflus come back to the sideline to start the 24 season. I've had many online therapy sessions about this. I'll advise this way. You needed a guy to just get in and let him jump. Not a guy who was a lame duck coach and you watched it unfold to where they quit. And then you've got Caleb talking about sitting in the meeting room by himself because that's how disconnected and confused that whole situation was. How Poles kept his job is still beyond me. But that, you know, now you've got Ben Johnson. It's an era of goodwill. Yeah, will there be, and this was one of my favorite stories of the week, was the fight about the regression, that Liam Cohen felt disrespected, that they weren't disrespected by being on the regression list, and that it was all about the Bears. Like, sorry, you're in Jacksonville. Bears. And so for Caleb and company, perhaps you don't need the spectacular finishes. Perhaps it's more operationally efficient. You know, in year two, preach about the coaches, GM, and everything. Continuity means a lot. I don't know. Maybe we'll talk about that in Philly as you've got another offensive coordinator once again.
1: Yeah, the revolving OC. I think this one's sharp, that the offense that they're putting in is completely different.
0: All right, we'll put a pin in that. We'll get into that next hour. First, we're going to go to the news desk. It is a wild and woolly day, replete with sporting information. And there's only one person that can handle that. That's Monty Bolaños at the news desk. How you doing, Monty?
2: I am well. Hi, fellas. Yes. Gargano, how are you?
1: What's up, my girl?
2: I haven't talked to you in forever. Good to have you on the show tonight, hanging out
1: Thank
2: with
1: you,
2: us.
1: Mom.
2: Let's start here. Chase Muirdorf? The White Sox guy?
0: Meidroff.
2: How do you say that?
0: Meidroff.
2: Chase Meidroff has homered twice in today's game. Right now in the 10th inning, giving the White Sox the lead once again over the hot Red Sox. They're up 9-7 in Boston, and it's the bottom of the 10th inning. Red Sox on a 7-game winning streak. Chicago trying to snap that. The Braves have also won 7 in a row. They lead the Marlins 8-2 in Atlanta after 7 innings. The Padres on top of the Diamondbacks in Arizona 3-1, bottom of the 3rd inning. The Twins took down the Royals 4-3. Phillies outscored the Nationals 7-3. It was all Tigers against the Mariners in Seattle 11-0. And the Cubs won another one. They edged the Blue Jays 3-2 in 11 innings. Brewers defeated the Pirates 5-2. Mets won another one against the Guardians 13-6. Reds took down the A's 6-5, and the Angels beat the Orioles, if you care, 4-1. But we've got NFL going on, a preseason Hall of Fame game between the Cardinals and the Panthers, and Carolina is up right now, fellas, 27-23 with about 7 minutes to go in the game. The talk of this game is Carson Beck, who had a nice couple of throws for Arizona, no longer in the game, but he ended 15 of 19 for 188 yards and one touchdown. Carolina started with Kenny Pickett, but then put in Haynes King, Georgia Tech, right? Yellow Jacket, is that right? He was 17 of 24 for 154 yards and two touchdowns. And right now, again, preseason Hall of Fame game, Panthers up 27-23 against the Cardinals. But in other NFL news, Jahmyr Gibbs is the highest paid running back in NFL history. He and the Lions agreed to a 3-year extension worth up to $75.75 million with $51.5 million guaranteed. The Colts and running back Jonathan Taylor also agreed to a two-year extension that could be worth up to $47 million. And today at their practice, they gave everyone beer. They announced his extension. He said a couple thank you to the fans and said, we've got beer for everybody. So they gave everybody beer.
0: Oh, hell yeah.
2: Yes, that's the way to do it. That is the way to do it.
1: Own the house.
2: Right? I know. Everybody perked up. Like, everybody was like, what did you say? Free beer. There's a video going around if you look for it. The Aces took down the Fever in overtime, 86-84. Kelsey Mitchell and Caitlin Clark missed three free throws at the end of regulation. Chelsea Gray hit the three-pointer to force OT, and then she hit the game winner. Right now, the Lynx are losing to the Sparks. That's the best team in the WNBA. Sparks are up 81-79 with 5 minutes to go in the game. Back to you guys.
0: Appreciate you, Monty.
2: Jess.
0: At Monty Bolaños. Yeah. Check her out Saturday nights here on Fox Sports Radio as well. Hanging out with us this evening. We've got Emmy. We've got Alex making us sound so pretty. Anthony Gargano in with us for Jason Smith tonight at Anthony L. Gargano, where you find him in the Twitterverse. Find me over at Swollen Dome. Coming up next, we will do that bounty. We're going to talk about the Mavericks. They want your trading card. So if you pull it, maybe you move to Dallas. We'll talk about it next here on Fox.
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0: the Yankees turn back into the Yankees, the Yankees have said, okay, we're making these moves, and now we're not beholden. 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

0: 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Jason Smith Show with me, Mike Harmon. No Jason. Our guy, Anthony Gargano from the Fellas, in with us this evening. Coming up in about 10 minutes, we'll look around the city of Philadelphia. No shortage of storylines. We'll reach our hand into the veritable cookie jar and find ourselves a winner.
1: How about your squad? What a wild game. 9-9 now. Top of the 11th.
0: Yeah, they are they're an interesting squad. I'm hoping it runs through the first 3-plus months, 4 months now. Have been fantastic. Mydroff, the former Red Sox prospect, doing some damage.
1: Off of today, Chapman, too.
0: Which is good. You know, Chapman's one of those guys that is like, all right, you respect the talent, but we'll leave it at that for folks. You can go and hit the Google machine for the rest of it. But 9-9 games, look, we'll take them. Offense is good for everybody here across Major League Baseball. Certainly some teams looking to get rid of some of the power outages that they've had. The White Sox getting a little bit of help earlier today. So, yeah, some opportunity. I mean, they got help from the Mets, who scored 13 runs, for crying out loud. So that might be as much as they've scored in a week's time. It's kind of a crazy time. But we'll keep an eye on that game. Hall of Fame, we just had Roger Craig running around. They showed him going onto the field. Does he get a cut of anything these running backs are making?
1: He should. He was the original catch the ball out of the backfield back.
0: Yeah, I used to, right? For years, you know, doing my stump speeches of how's this guy not in the Hall of Fame? But really? When you play with the squad replete with Hall of Famers, someone's got to be last, I guess. So there you have it.
1: Dude, now, real quick, and then I want to hear the story. But real quick, we grew up, you know, during that era, watched that stuff. Doesn't it feel like prehistoric times?
0: Yeah. No.
1: Compared to now?
0: No, there's no question. The game is bigger, faster, stronger. Just the way offenses are run, it's light years. I mean, I just remember the Big Ten that I went to Northwestern, right, and what I watched there. Yeah. And then Joe Tiller showed up with Drew Brees, who, you know, was just smiling and waving as he gets ready for Canton as well. And that offense was unlike anything you'd seen. And then teams started to replicate that, and we started spreading the ball and doing all these things. It's like, yeah, we're not in Kansas anymore. Yeah. So I love my plodding running backs, and any team that still employs a fullback, damn it, you're going to get my vote of confidence and my support along the way, guys sticking their helmet in and just getting to work in between the tackles. But yeah, it's light years from the game. We watch some of the old tape and you just start laughing. It's like, wow, that's you know, how thin some of the linemen were, or the exact opposite. It's like those guys they're going to run right past him in today's NFL. With the behemoths
1: just
0: that are
1: speed,
0: running.
1: Speed, right? Yeah. Like when you watch like old games and all, the speed now, it's just wild.
0: Yeah, you watch cornerbacks or certainly the safeties coming up for big hits. It's a different animal. All right, so here you go. Cooper Flagg, 1/1 debut patch autographed card out of a new Topps Chrome update. And I'm watching on my stream, I've got a big bodega card.

0: products. And I say only because of where the market is right now. 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A signed game-worn Cooper flag jersey, rookie jersey, that is. A post-game photo op with Cooper flag. Private photo shoot with the Rookie of the Year trophy and the Larry O'Brien championship trophy. Okay. 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You could be like those guys that were trying out for that G League Detroit
1: did you see
0: squad.
1: That?
0: How great was that?
1: Oh, my
0: yeah,
1: God,
0: we'll circle back to that because it's the best.
1: Yes.
0: Road trip experience to see the Mavericks versus the Celtics, airfare, hotel, game tickets. We'll have to do the math on what tickets in the lower bowl are for the Mavericks. That's pretty good package. I'll still take the cash.
2: Give me the money.
0: Yeah, it's going to be a couple of million, and I don't have to fly in or out of or move to Texas to make this thing happen. Not that I'm against Texas necessarily. He's Anthony. I'm Mike. Coming up next, Philly Talk on Fox. We are Fox
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10: What's going on in Boston? The White Sox and the Red Sox are tied at 10 apiece, and it's the bottom of the 11th inning. Red Sox have a man on first base, and they still have two outs to go. If they win this one, the Red Sox will have won 8 in a row. That's what the Braves are trying to do. They're trying to win 8 in a row. And right now they lead the Marlins 10-2 in Atlanta, and it's the bottom of the 8th inning. The Padres have a 3-1 lead over the Diamondbacks in Arizona, top of the 4th inning. Twins edge the Royals 4-3, while the Phillies outscored the Nationals 7-3. In the NFL, the Hall of Fame preseason game continues less than a minute to go. Arizona leads Carolina 30-27. Carson Beck hasn't played much in the second half, but was 15 of 19 for 188 yards and a touchdown for Arizona. In the WNBA, 1 minute to go, where the Sparks lead the Lynx 87-82. I'm Monty Bolaños.
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1: Here's Mike Harmon. And sitting in for Jason Smith, here's Anthony Gargano.
16: Hour two of the program begins. Welcome back in. 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Find me over at Swollen Dome. Now, there was a little bit of NFL news that popped off as we're watching the Cardinals in the final minute here. 30-27. Boy, we crushed the
17: over. They're driving, man. Haynes is driving.
16: Haynes can't. I mean, come on. We've got names for days in this matchup. Carson Beck, that was a long time ago that he started, was great. But now we've got a game in the final minute, at just like the NFL would want in your regular season. What it built up for the first 59 minutes doesn't matter. Is it close late? Can we get a big drive?
17: And now it's the greatest Hall of Fame game ever.
16: No, this is true. I believe that. And it's not just because we're doing the show right now. It's like there are points. Like the point total was 35.5. That's usually an indicator of how poorly they expect things to go. Run the ball, just grind the clock, make it go away. We got a big throw to the right, moves the sticks. We down
17: good
16: it.
17: Play.
16: Oh, come on. Let's go to OT. Is there OT in the Hall of Fame?
17: 7 seconds to go. First to go at the 5, brother.
16: How great is this? Right, Bryce Young running around going, down it, down it.
2: Oh, we're so sick and twisted.

0: Hey, there's a big suspension that just came down. And because, you know, you and I, well, let's call it what it is. We're pop culture and sports nerds that go back a minute here, particularly when we're talking about the heroes of the 80s and 90s. Brock Recksteiner, you might know his family. He is the son of Big Papa Pump. He's a Saints wide receiver. He was just suspended 6 games. No details as to why, but he's competing for a spot on the roster. And he's done plenty of photo shoots while he's wearing the chainmail helmet and all that stuff.
1: That's great.
0: So there you go. No reason given for the suspension. All right. Now, as we're watching this unfold, 2 seconds remaining, the play clock winding down. Boy, this is so exciting.
1: This is great. I mean, seriously.
0: It's everything we want. And then
1: this is awesome. I don't care what anybody says. This last play of the game.
0: He got there. Diving to the end zone for the game winner. Haynes King.
1: Georgia
0: and
1: Tech.
0: Carolina Panthers stunned the Arizona Cardinals in the Hall of Fame game.
1: Oh, that's fabulous.
0: We watch him scramble, and obviously we're not doing play-by-play. We're watching it unfold and finish with bated breaths, but it is live radio, so you can't go completely silent. But
1: this is
0: reaching
1: great.
0: To the end zone on the final play, and now he'll be carried off the conquering hero.
1: Dude, look at this game he had. 21-34, 180 yards, 2 touchdowns. And he ran 3 more times for 39 and another touchdown. Haynes King, baby.
0: Dude, we got 63 points in a Hall of Fame game.
1: I know, it's ridiculous.
0: How great is this?
1: This is the best.
0: Welcome back, football. I might have a little tear that I got to wipe away from my eye. I mean, we got Keaton Slovis into the game. Beck went 15-19, but it's Haynes King. Haynes King rushing for a touchdown at the end. He had 39 yards on the ground. Big fantasy day for you out there if you're a degenerate playing daily fantasy for the Hall of Fame.
1: Imagine that. Oh, he rolled, man. He rolled.
0: But
1: what
0: it's
1: a day. That's a 40-point night.
0: Right? But as soon as he left the pocket, he's like, oh, get there. Get there. Dive. Come on. And you're waiting for the collision. Nope. Reaches the end zone. And we have our game winner.
1: Isn't it great, though, too? Seriously. How much do you miss it? Like, knowing that if we're going to have the real thing coming in just a matter of weeks, I mean, you know, it's our happy place.
0: But that's it, right? There's just a peace and calm that comes with it. And it doesn't mean I don't love, you know, the baseball universe, right? White Sox now, bottom of 11th, bases loaded.
1: Two outs.
0: Chaos.
1: I'll follow
0: there.
1: The game for you.
0: Yeah, no, I appreciate that.
1: Durant's up. For the Red Sox.
0: So yeah,
1: we got that.
0: Right? So we have that swirling in the background. We just had the World Cup. And Smith and I were talking about this a little bit earlier in the week. It's just that you turn the page, right? You know, we got a lot of the business stuff of the NBA that it'll go away for a minute.
1: Is he still on cloud nine?
0: Oh, yeah. No, Knicks guy. Look, the Mets have been a walking disaster time and time again. When we got to the trade deadline, he was really mad. Only 8 guys got shipped away. He's like Keith Hernandez, who was quoted as talking about, hey, you got to take out the garbage. I mean, Smith, we watched them get pummeled every night. And for many a year here on these Fox Sports radio airwaves, folks have had to listen to him die a little bit with each run allowed, each failed opportunity with a runner in scoring position. Right now, it's like, the Mets lost. Knicks.
1: I covered the Mets for the New York Post.
0: Did you get to write your own headlines?
1: No, we didn't write headlines. No, the headlines.
0: Because, I mean, you know, every day when there is something chaotic in the sports world, we do have to check the New York Post to see what they give us.
1: Well, there was a guy who was amazing. His back pages were legendary. That paper, the cleverest stuff that you can ever imagine.
0: No, that's it. If I could, Anthony, I'm not kidding you. If you could just print out all the back pages for me.
1: Yeah.
0: Cost effectively. Like, I know newspapers do this, but it's usually like a 1995 plus shipping or whatever. Like, it becomes a $40 proposition. It's like, I didn't like your clever line quite that much, but I liked it. But we make sure our friends in New York, when the Knicks won, we got all the newspapers sent here. So he's got physical cool, copies man. To do with whatever he will there. One thing
1: I'm coming for him though. You got to tell him I'm coming for him after the sweep last year on the way to the chip. This year now the trophy's going to move south.
0: How great is this?
1: Down
0: right?
1: 95.
0: Like and for me it was particularly satisfying because we did a lot of the whatever you want to like there's certain terms I would use for it, but I want to stay FCC compliant and keep my job. Folks can connect dots on it. But the Cleveland narrative, great. We've seen it. And it worked well with the Odyssey if you tied it into the movie release.
1: Yeah.
0: I'm coming home. Cool. The Warriors thing and the traveling troubadours, that would have been fun. All right, fun story. Going back to Miami, if nothing else, we wanted to see him, you know, Pat Riley grovel. And then eventually LeBron start fighting with Spoelstra again. But Philadelphia, right? The Calci market had it at 8%. And I kept saying that that's the one I want because for basketball reasons, it's the most interesting and it's a new place. It's a new time and it's, I think it's Philadelphia. And LeBron James coming to be part of this road show. And we all win.
1: So I was at today. They had the Jaylen Brown introductory news conference. So who, by the way, is incredibly impressive in what he's talking about. And they're all bought in. It's a great story. My good buddy Kevin Negandhi was in town to interview Mike Ganzi yesterday. They had a couple cheesesteaks and talking about how very the nice. Whole thing happened and it aired tonight on their Sports Center. And you know, it's a great story. I did not think he was coming here. I didn't think he was. I thought he was going to go back to Cleveland just because it made sense. Right. Like
0: sure.
1: He's a story guy. He is going to do the doc, the whole nine. And it just made sense that he would end it in Cleveland. And you know, it wasn't until when they got Jaylen Brown, because, dude, I thought that they were buried for years. Like, honestly, they had Paul George. Well,
0: that Paul George contract was sitting staring you in the face.
1: And Embiid's contract, right? Yeah. And you know, and Embiid, the whole thing with him is tremendous talent, but, you know, he's just never available, especially in the playoffs. And so you're thinking, you know, the shame of it is they're going to waste Tyrese Maxey, who's a, you know, a real budding star. And I don't know how Ganzi did it, but you know, he got Boston to bite and all this nonsense about analytically he's not that good and everything else. It's Paul George. Are you guys nuts? Like that trade, I don't understand it. I don't care what happens. That trade's it was a ridiculous trade. Like it was a great trade for the Sixers. And that's what opened up LeBron's eyes. The fact that Jaylen Brown's here, and they had one gaping hole, and it was in the four spot. And it was for a guy that could facilitate. Like the idea, people ask me all the time, well, who's going to take the last shot? And my answer is easy. Whoever LeBron passes it to. Because he's going to have the ball in his hands, and he's going to create, and he's going to either see Maxey or Brown, maybe even Embiid, and that's where it's going to go.
0: But that's the beauty of it, right? Is you do have all of these, you know, folks say there's only one basketball. That's fine because they're not going to play 82 games together during the regular season. Okay, let's just cancel that. Embiid, it's the how can you be judicious with his minutes? And for all the incoming he takes, the fact that the guy's had a career like he has given the start, I think I'll take his life. I think I'll take his resolve and the fact that he's busted his ass to be on the court. Yeah. Given what started with his feet, right? Yeah. I mean, all those years ago, I was like, is this guy ever going to see the court?
1: Yeah, we forget Kansas days. Yeah.
0: Yeah, he might. Nah, we don't know. But here we are all these years later. I mean, you add Edgecombe to the mix. You bring in KCP, maybe a little diminished, but still a good role guy. Like, there's just so much to like about it. And the Knicks coming off of this run, now they were helped by the fact that they didn't meet nearly as much resistance. The Cavaliers quit. I mean, we can just call that what it is. I'm usually loath to use that term when it comes to professional athletes and sporting events. You could watch the will leave their body. You know, it just stole his soul right there.
1: It was like that. It was like a puff of white smoke. Their soul just kind of left.
0: Yeah, it's straight out of Raiders of the Lost Ark, right? I mean, yes. The thing opens. Yeah. Yes. Oh, that guy just melted. It's a final. Yes. But it's just the idea with the Sixers squad and for LeBron James. Look, I'm a Jordan guy. I'm a Southside Chicago, and I live and die by it. But so long as we have storylines and so long as he keeps playing, I don't feel so old. That's first, Anthony. But the second thing to it all is everybody wants to rip the jerseys off these guys' backs. Like, I don't care if you're 1973 Willie Mays. If you can still put asses in seats, bring people to the TV. I mean, Adam Silver was crying that he needed to do the television schedule, for crying out loud. So for LeBron James, the fact that you wield that much power, and yes, did it get old here in Los Angeles? Yes, because it was LeBron watch incessantly. But this next chapter is mighty interesting, particularly now that the Knicks are the darling of the sporting world, at least for a minute.
1: Yeah, man, it's the one thing about that league. It's amazing, right? We love the sport. You know, listen, I started with Jordan's at the end of Mike's career in Chicago was when I started writing about sports. And so I was in Chicago and, you know, walking through gate 3.5 at the old Chicago Stadium and loved every second of it. And I watched it from that moment to what it is now. Like, Mike would play 44 minutes in the regular season every game, right? Mm-hmm. And I watch it now and I go, and I love it. I love the game. I love the whole thing. I even love the league with its flaws. The regular season is like half a scam, but the playoffs are awesome. Like, the playoffs are incredible. It's amazing what happens when you have the great athletes, like NBA players are, care and play defense. Like, I mean, that series, first of all, Spurs OKC mm-hmm. was unbelievable. And that Knicks run was incredible, man. It was just an awesome run. They just blowing teams out. And then the finals were incredible. And that's what that league. It's amazing because it's incredible for the, you know, the 10 weeks in the playoffs and the off season, because it's got all kinds of drama, like it, all kinds of movement and craziness, and it's entertaining.
0: No, that's it. I mean, just folks can bemoan the 8 champions in 8 years. One of the things you always have to instill is hope. For your squad.
1: Yeah.
0: Right. That somewhere along the line, whether it's a new GM or the old guy gets to stick around long enough for his plan to come to fruition, that it's going to work out right for you, that you're going to draft the right guy, that someone's going to want to come to your town. Are there places that are exile? Yes. And we see that in every sport, but to where these playoff runs are just insanely entertaining each and every year, and the Knicks with a 53-year drought. Now I got to go back to 444. I mean, come on, let's go. I mean, why not us?
1: Yeah, that's exactly it's funny you said that, because that's kind of the rallying cry, right? Like you know that if the Knicks didn't win, LeBron's is in New York, right? Like,
0: sure.
1: If the Knicks didn't win the title, he's playing for the Knicks, and that's just that. But the fact they win, that, you know, he then all the circumstances come here. He's got the best chance. And it is kind of fascinating how, you know, it's been, you know, 40 some years, 1982, 83.
0: That's it.
1: When it was Moses, like you said, the fo, Julius Erving, Maurice Cheeks, Andrew Tony, Bobby
0: Tony.
1: Jones.
0: Tony.
1: Yes. one of the great crimes of sports that he had a degenerative foot condition. But he was one of the great Boston Strangler. He was one of the great players. Had an incredibly quick release, great first step, could play, was a combo guard, could shoot it, was a real good player, and had his career cut, like, dramatically short.
0: Yeah, they'd also change your moniker. I don't think they'd let you be known as the Boston Strangler anymore.
1: I know. And
0: I think that would get excised from the back of a newspaper. He's Anthony Gargano in for Jason Smith tonight. I'm Mike Harmon. Thanks for giving us a few minutes of your time here, Fox Sports Radio. Take us wherever you're out and about on a Thursday night on the iHeartRadio app. As we continue, we'll stay in Philadelphia because, well, we watched the Hall of Fame game, so we're fully launched into football season. Jalen Hurts takes a lot of incoming. We've got our guy, Anthony, who's on the ground there. And here's, and probably spews a little of it out. We'll talk about it, where the barometer is there as the Eagles get ready to fight in the NFC East. We'll do it next here on Fox.
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0: Welcome back in Fox Sports Radio, Jason Smith Show. I'm Mike Harmon alongside my guy Anthony Gargano. Find him on Twitter at Anthony Gargano, at Anthony L. Gargano. Hear him as part of the fellas here on Saturday mornings, Fox Sports Radio. 4 hours of audio goodness each and every week. So much going on, so much chaos in our sporting universe. Can't wait to hear that Haynes King call a little bit later on in the program. You know, we got to, you know, parse it out. And all good things that come to deliverance as we celebrate the Hall of Fame game and that chaotic finish, 33-30, your final. White Sox now up. They got out of it in the bottom of the 11th. Now top of 12, 11-10.
1: Look at that.
0: On third. White Sox. Go. White Sox. That's it. You know, much to my mom's chagrin, I will text her when they win this game. She'll wake up in Florida tomorrow going, leave me alone. Go away. It's like, hey, turnabout's fair play, pal. All right. So we did the basketball side of things and the excitement and everybody busting out the jerseys of all those Sixers of the past and walking up and down. Walking down the street and taking over. And then we look at the Philadelphia Eagles in the NFC East and another year of changes in the coaching realm. Jalen Hurts, you know, always the guy people like to watch him play until they don't. And in Philadelphia, did that echo and reflect what the national narrative is? Is he more beloved or is it still as vexing locally?
1: I think for the most part, he is absolutely beloved. They remember, he brought a Super Bowl, right? So, you know, the fact is he went to one and won another. And I think most fans have, they're an incredibly loyal fan base when you win. And most fans, they just hate all the rankings and the fact that they see him. And they're, you know, he's 17 in this list and 19 in that list. And so they blanch at that and they don't understand it. Look, I think Jalen comes with his flaws, but he's an incredible winner. I think his biggest gene, he's got the winning gene. He knows how to, he may not be 6'4 and can throw dimes, but he throws a really nice deep ball. He's got a great feel for the game. You know, he's always had that. He was a coach's kid, Alabama, Oklahoma. He's a hard worker, wants to win. And I think this is a fascinating time for Jalen Hurts because, Mike, this is it. Like, his contract, it's up after next year, right? So this is when you start talking about extension. The Eagles have a dramatic new offense. Sean Mannion comes in from the Packers, and they're going to run this, you know, Ben Johnson, this, you know, under center offense, play action. They're going to roll the pocket. He's going to have to make, you know, different reads, different progressions. And it's a change, right? You know, he's so used to running the spread. He's in shotgun. You know, for years when he was really good, it was the RPO offense, right? And because he had such great legs, great mobility, he was dangerous. But last year, you saw, like, God, listen, I don't care. We saw Lamar last year. At some point, you got to become a pocket guy. That's just how the league works. Like, you lose a half a step, you got to be a pocket guy. So the evolution of this offense, so in comes Mannion and to run this offense. And Hurts has been great, man. Like this whole, you know, from minicamp on, I think A.J. Brown leaving has gave him a little breath. He seems a lot more, he seems a lot happier. He seems a lot more, like, engaged with everybody. And I know he's taking it serious. Like, he's put a lot of work into it. You know, he was saying the other day, you know, he's trying to relearn this position from under center, like he's working on throwing with his feet. And you know, quarterbacks, right? Like everything's your feet. Like he didn't, last year, his 3-step drop was 2.5 steps. His 5-step drop was 5.5 steps. The minute there was a pressure, he bolted from the pocket. And you know, I think he frustrated the O-line a little bit. I think the OC was a train wreck. So all that conspired to a really bad offensive year for them, including Saquon. This year, it feels like, you know, he wants to kind of reinvent himself.
0: Yeah, as you look at the roster as assembled, and I always wonder with number one receivers, I don't want to use the diva tag, but let's call it what it is. A lot of the oxygen gets sucked out of the room because you feel like you need to force the ball there, even if it's not there, because they're chirping in your ear. You're hearing it from the fans. You're hearing it from fantasy football owners, and folks will dismiss it. The gamblers, all of that cacophony of voices becomes a very large thing. So sometimes you end up squeezing a little tighter and trying to make a throw that isn't there. So part of that is just being judicious and recognizing, hey, you may have to wear it from that guy, but that guy's not there anymore. A.J. Brown is gone, and you look around the league, and you can point here, point there, whatever. You know, you're talking about the work in the pocket. That's one of the Caleb Williams, you know, points of emphasis in year two. All right, be more resolved in how you're moving in fluidity in the pocket, but recognize when you need to check down. You don't need to extend everything. And certainly yes. Jalen Hurts has taken a ton of hits to where that's added up. All right, he's not young. Exactly.
1: That's right. No, a lot of pounded, man. When dudes get pounded like that, like, you're just going to lose a step. And he lost half a step last year. He did not have that burst that he usually had, which allowed him to run away from trouble. And the idea, like what Ben Johnson's talking about, which is going to add years on the other side of Caleb's career, which is stepping up in the pocket, right? Not just bouncing it out. The minute you see any kind of trouble, you're going to bounce it out wide. Step up, slide step, you know, that way, like the masterful of Brady's feet. Go back to watch, like, I love quarterback play, right? Watching him play quarterback and the subtle movements, the subtle step to the right, right? The subtle duck under and move up into the pocket. That's all the stuff that Jalen's now going to be, you know, kind of working with.
0: Blessed to do it last fall. Hopefully we get it back together again. But every Sunday morning, I got to have a nice extended 2-hour chat with Greg Cosell here on Sports Radio.
1: Yeah.
0: Right. And a lot of what we were talking about when it comes to Williams and Jalen Hurts and a handful of quarterbacks that stood out to him in this regard was the recognizing what's real pressure versus perceived in terms of your own acceleration of moving up into the pocket before you need to. And thereby closing your outs. You can't escape and extend plays anymore because you've gotten into no man's land around the big guys. And you're not throwing over the big guys, right? So
1: a guy like Jalen, who's a little undersized, isn't going to do that. You know, Brady with that stature could do that.
0: Sure.
1: But Jalen's not going to do it. And Greg's right. Like, listen, he sees the tape. I go over to the NFL Films. I'm 30 minutes away from there. So, like, I'm there all the time.
0: Make sure to bring him a celebration cupcake.
1: Yes.
0: From Barnes & Noble.
1: Yeah. He's the best. And, like, it's the truth. Like, that stuff, like, that doesn't lie. Like, when you're looking at that tape and you see it and, you know. Now, the difference with Caleb is, like, he's just, his arm talent is ridiculous.
0: It's off the charts. Yeah.
1: Right?
0: It's insane.
1: That's why he's special.
0: Can be with Luther Burden. And if Adunze takes that next step forward,
1: Loveland.
0: He does, scraping across the middle and creating.
1: I love that team.
0: He's got that
1: Gronk
0: chaos, right? So
1: yeah.
0: No, there's a lot. There's a lot to like. And I try not to try to be the voice of reason as much as the fan.
1: No, but you gotta love that. I love Caleb. The arm talent. Forget about the mobility stuff. His arm talent. That's what. Truthfully, that's why Jalen Hurts is ranked where he is. Now, I think he's ranked too low, but, you know, again.
0: I concur.
1: You know, but with those people, when they rank him like that, you see like Caleb's arm, you see Jaden Daniels' arm, right? Like, you see that arm talent, and it's just different. Ball comes out different. It sounds different. You know, it's just a little different.
0: So have you lit Herbert. Any votive candles for Mekhi Lemon yet?
1: Dude, he has not. He was on soft tissue, hammy, and mini camp, and still that way now. He's, you know, again, it's early, but it's not early, right?
0: It like, is, you know, it is not trending well. No.
1: No. And I mean, the kid's a baller. I love him at SC. He's got a great attitude, but, you know, he needs work, right? Like, he needs a lot of work. And this whole offense is, there's going to be a lot of ups and downs with that offense because, you know, they're installing, it's going to be dramatically different.
0: Well, and with all of that, Anthony, the thing that stands out to me is your bookends, where they're at in their respective careers. When we talk about Mailata and Johnson, you want to talk about tread on the tires.
1: Well, Lane, yeah. I mean, Lane, you know, and they need Lane, right? Like,
0: no,
1: Lane,
0: exactly, right?
1: Like, Lane's been their guy, Hall of Famer, one of the best. I'm a big Lane Johnson guy, gentleman, one of the best. And Mailata is, he's in his prime, but Lane Johnson, you know, is important. He's missed camp last few days with a personal thing, but he'll be back. You're right that they need those tackles. The good thing for them is that two things. One, their defense is going to be special. Mm-hmm. Their defense is scary. It's scary good. And I think that division is a two-team division. I think it comes down to the Cowboys and Eagles.
0: Okay, you're not buying into everybody's, like we talked about the Saints last hour, the sexiness of the Commanders?
1: No.
0: Okay.
1: No. I mean, because you got Stephon Diggs.
0: Well, it was before Diggs. Folks were starting to get on board that bandwagon.
1: I'm a big Daniels fan. I don't like the rest of that team.
0: I don't think the roster's there.
1: I love Daniels. I think Daniels is again, if he stays healthy, he's terrific. He makes every throw. He's smart. His progressions are incredible. How quickly he reads stuff, right? He processes things so quick. But I hate their roster. I thought they got old. They got slow. They got rid of their speed. I look at their run game. You like that run game? I don't.
0: Bill Kroski Merritt, don't call him Ja'Cory. Yeah. And they brought in Rashad White.
1: Yeah.
0: Yeah, the answer is no. No. And then Catron Allen was a sixth-round pick that might break through a little bit. But yeah, no, that certainly doesn't scare you. Okonkwo's good, not great. The receiving core, McLaurin's good. Diggs, what are you getting game in, game out? And then you got McCaffrey and a couple of guys that you're wishing, wanting, hoping break through where they didn't for teams past. I love Daniels and what he could be and all of the good things that we saw in 24. I think that's fool's gold thinking you're getting that again.
1: Yeah. Yeah. I don't say it. My condolences, brother. The White Sox just lost 12-11.
0: Yeah. No, I'm watching the flashing lights and back up the middle.
1: Yeah. I was rooting for you.
0: I appreciate you, buddy. I mean, that's a lot more than I get from my usual co-host, Jason Smith, who would just sucker.
1: Yeah, but he would be root free tonight because it's the Red Sox, because he's got to hate the Red Sox.
0: No, he'd just be waving his Knicks hat at me. But we'll talk about that another time. All right, we've got one more Philly story that we'll do coming up next, and it goes to the broadcast booth, because who hasn't wanted to spend $22,000 on such a feat? But first, let's go over to the news desk, get the particulars of this grueling White Sox loss and the rest of today's action. It's Monty Bolaños.
2: Ugh, what a game at Fenway between the Red Sox and the White Sox. 13 innings is what it took for Boston to beat Chicago. 12-11 was the final score. Boston has won 8 in a row, but they climbed all the way back. Chicago was up early on in the game. They kept tying the game, forcing extra innings. They win this one. The Braves have also won 8 in a row. They took down the Marlins already in Atlanta, 11-3. Not too shabby. The Phillies outscored the Nationals 7-3, and the Twins edged the Royals 4-3. Earlier today in baseball, the Cubs did win again. They beat the Blue Jays 3-2 in 11 innings. Tigers shut out the Mariners in Seattle 11-0, and the Brewers took down the Pirates 5-2. We had football today, kind of, sort of, but football. It was an exciting.
1: That's right.
2: It was exciting for a Hall of Fame preseason game. The Panthers won it on a game-winning drive from Carolina rookie quarterback Haynes King. It was a 5-yard rushing touchdown as time expired. He also ended 21 of 34 for 180 yards and 2 touchdowns in the win. Final score 33-30. Carson Beck, rookie quarterback for the Cardinals, had a nice debut as well, completing 15 of 19 passes for 188 yards and 1 touchdown. Other news out of the NFL, Jahmyr Gibbs, Lions running back, is officially the highest paid running back in NFL history. He and the Lions agreed to a 3-year extension worth up to $75.75 million. The Colts and running back Jonathan Taylor agreed to a 2-year extension that could be worth up to $47 million. Green Bay Packers running back Josh Jacobs missed practice today with a groin injury. Me and you, Josh Jacobs. When it comes to the NBA, ESPN reports that the Wizards and Anthony Davis have mutually agreed to put off contract extension talks until at least 20 games into the regular season. Soccer news for you. Brazil star that we saw during the World Cup, Vinny Jr., has signed a 6-year extension with Real Madrid through the 2032 season. When it comes to the WNBA, the Aces and the Fever went to overtime, and the Aces came out on top. 86-84 was the final there. Asia Wilson with a forced a turnover in the final seconds at Caitlin Clark, where she had the ball. Asia Wilson forced a turnover. Then Chelsea Gray hit the game-winning three, and that's how that ended. Aaliyah Boston in the loss, 21 points and 12 rebounds. And the Lynx, that had won they had won 10 in a row, they just lost to the Sparks, 89-82. That is no bueno to the Sparks. But
0: Sparks that just got rid of Kelsey Plum, who's now on fire.
2: That they're just like, yeah, no, we're just, you know, gonna punt the season here. No, they just beat the Lynx. Olivia Miles, rookie from Minnesota, in the loss, 23 points and 8 rebounds. Back to you guys.
0: She's so fun to watch. Thanks,
2: she is
0: Mozzie.
2: Super fun to watch.
0: Absolutely. All right, more on that as we continue here in the Fox Sports Radio studios. 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

0: Fox Sports Radio, Jason Smith Show with me, Mike Harmon. Anthony Gargano in for Jason Smith tonight. Follow him in the Twitterverse at Anthony L. Gargano. Hear him Saturdays on the fellas here at Fox Sports Radio. Follow me over at Swollen Dome, starting to get through some of the initial fantasy football research. Yes, it is that time, folks. And in 10 minutes, we'll celebrate the return of football in the Hall of Fame game with some clips of greatness. Soon you know, to be a race, but we'll do it today. What do you got, Anthony?
1: You know what I love? You talk about fantasy.
0: Yeah.
1: Price. You look at Seattle. Look at Price. I love that kid. If not for Jeremiah Love, I mean, he was probably the second best back in college football.
0: Fair.
1: And that dude's got fresh legs. He's going to fit that system well. I like Price a lot.
0: Especially when you're working with the juggernaut that is Sam Darnold.
1: I mean, listen, he can throw the ball.
0: I celebrate his entire catalog, by the way.
1: You know, he can throw the ball, right? Like, you know, there's gonna be room for him to run.
0: Just go away from the Jets. Life will be good. Might take a couple of spots before you can get all the Jets out of you. But eventually, that will happen. But yes, one of the Rookie of the Year favorites and a guy that will take on a big workload with Kenneth Walker III. Now rumbling, stumbling, bumbling over there in Kansas City. We'll celebrate the return of football in earnest coming up the beginning of next hour as we continue here on the program. But I'd be remiss, celebrating all things and great calls. And we had the bounty story last hour where the Mavericks want that Cooper Flagg card. Well, a substitute teacher paid $22,000 to broadcast an inning of a Phillies game yesterday.
1: Dude, I heard it live.
0: Live in a living color. All right, so he's a known commodity in the greater Philadelphia area, but we'll get to all of that. Let's hear a little bit of a clip that I pulled off because, I mean, you got to have him do a read if we're going to do this properly.
2: And the count even now at 2-2. Lilly, the number 4 batter in the Nationals batting order, the left-hander swung on and fouled down the left field line. There will be no play on that one. Back into the spectators.
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2: We do, or at least our lakes are a little bit more filled to capacity. There's been a drought, of course. Swung on and popped up into shallow left field, playable and caught out there by Brandon Marsh, and that is the second out of the inning.
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0: There we go. We get a little bit of the live read because, I mean, you got to be able to wear all those hats at once. Lewis Kelb, $22,000 and 10 for the bonus on the Phillies fantastic auction. I partnered, and there were points in that inning there, Anthony, where I'm like, they really want this guy out of the booth. And how much of that is his real voice versus the affected? I am now a baseball broadcaster.
1: I heard it live. I was picking my little one. I'd pick him up at his buddy's house. So I put the game on in the car, and I'm listening. I'm like, wow, this guy.

0: right? Like, and it's first, listen, for a guy off the street, he sounded good. Like, his voice sounded good. The guy doing the read is Larry Anderson. So that wasn't him.
1: Oh, okay. So he gave it back. Okay.
0: Yeah. Larry, L.A., who pitched it forever in my, he's the color analyst for the Phillies. So the, but he, that guy you're talking about, the substitute teacher,

0: next, the crazy world of Tampa Bay football. We are
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15: 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Is it top heavy with the Yankees and the Dodgers? 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
6: It may have just been a preseason Hall of Fame game between the Panthers and the Cardinals, but it was a thriller.
7: Game on the line. King, he's going to step up. Pumps, runs, goal line. Is he in? Yes! Carolina wins! King's king. King of the night.
6: You heard it all on NBC. They beat the Cardinals 33-30. And yeah, rookie quarterback for Carolina, Haynes King, scored the game-winning rushing touchdown. He also threw for 180 yards and two touchdowns. Cardinals rookie quarterback Carson Beck finished his NFL preseason debut by completing 15 of 19 passes for 188 yards and a touchdown. In baseball, the Braves have won 8 in a row. They cruised past the Marlins 11-3 to complete the 3-game sweep. Red Sox have won 8 in a row. They managed to beat the White Sox 12-11 in 13 innings. I'm Monty Bolaños.
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1: Here's Mike Harmon. And sitting in for Jason Smith, here's Anthony Gargano.
13: Hey, hey, it's hour four. Jason Smith Show with me, Mike Harmon. No Jason tonight. In his stead, our guy Anthony Gargano slides in. Part of the fellas, Saturday mornings here, Fox Sports Radio, each and every week, longstanding part of the showcase here as part of our weekend programming as we roll through, building the perfect beast as well. You've got the All City Network that he's got. He's NIL deals, trying to get his kids rich so he can retire. He's writing screenplays and telenovelas. I just wanted to say the word telenovela. But as we get ready for hour four, so much going on. It's been a blast. Those 3 hours absolutely flew.
14: Oh, dude, what a great time. Brother, it's always great. Always love you guys. You and Jason do such a great job.
13: You're too kind.
14: You do. It's a great show, and love it. So it's a lot of fun hanging out with you guys.
13: No, I appreciate you being in. Alex, Emmy, making us sound so good. We had the guys in the back. And, of course, Monty at the news desk still fuming over the latest. What did or didn't Pablo Torre find out? We'll do revisit that a little bit later on as the hour goes forward. But, you know, we talked a lot about the running back contracts that are out there, but the still swirling winds in Tampa Bay where you've got some disgruntled veterans. And whenever your quarterback's unhappy, it leads to one of two things. Either they're going to ball out and play one of the greatest seasons ever, or it tanks everything around them. And then obviously Vita Vea, one of the great defenders, defensive lineman. One of the things I always celebrate, I'm still working on my wall of mean, Anthony. Eventually,
14: yeah,
13: I want a full wall of jerseys of all the greats that work the defensive interior. And I want the event-worn, photo shoot-worn overalls that Vince Wilfork had when he went to Houston. But all of that, they are one of those guys, and you had Light meet with the media today saying, well, we're making progress here. A lot of reports out there that he'd love to come play on the West Coast, so keeping an eye on that. But the other is that of Baker Mayfield, right? And we have all these quarterback rankings. We look at where he is salary-wise, right in the meaty part of the curve, not setting things, not falling behind. But ranking 16th in terms of his annual value for this season and looking to get paid, reportedly turning down 2 years, $100 million. Now, fuzzy math and all of that in terms of guarantees and everything, but we know that the trend has been more so that you're taking home a lot of that cash as opposed to years past. But one thing that we've broached on the show, I think it's been swirled about, but certainly didn't expect your GM to go to the podium and throw it out is, well, you've always got the nuclear option if things really stay at an impasse when it comes to the Buccaneers.
14: Yeah, I don't know how. I think this thing ends ugly. I mean, you could see it. I mean, you could. And first of all, Vita Vea, why the Buccaneers were so good against the run for the last 5 years was because of him. When he went out, that all of a sudden that D-line became porous. There is no one better. You're going to have your wall, and he belongs perfect square in it because he clogs up that middle. He allows your linebackers to roam free and make tackles. He's so valuable. That's why that interior was so good against the run. And as far as Baker's concerned, I mean, look, I mean, you got to pay him. He's right. Where else are you going to go?
13: I think it comes down to this. So let's hear from the GM as to where they can take this.
0: Well, I'm not going to get in specifics about the contract and all that stuff, but yeah, we do think he is, and we love Baker. Our feelings for Baker haven't changed.
13: Just like Joe Flacco, he could be elite, but the idea being that the franchise tag is always out there as the nuclear option. And I've just wondered, in terms of their roster construction, right, Mike Evans gone, they, at least for the moment, either wanting himself a giant pay bump or a trade, or a combination of the two. It's like, you can buy me off, and I'll be happy to stick around. But wondering if with this coaching staff and everything, Anthony, if they're not at a point of, all right, we might win the division, but how great are we? You play with a chip on your shoulder. Maybe we get a little bit more Ibuka and company in the receiving core. But you also have a draft going forward. Not that you're necessarily going to be at the top to draft one of the heavyweights, but it is at least on paper, as we discussed a little bit last hour, a deep class, and wondering if you're not looking to reset, right? Because if they don't have a big run, are the coaches going to be there next year?
14: See, here's the thing, though, with them. Their offensive line's terrible.
13: Yeah.
14: I mean, that's what you got to fix. Like, you got skill guys. You got a quarterback. You got to fix your whole line.
13: Well, you're helped by the fact that it doesn't look like the Falcons are going to have any pass rushers before we get to opening day.
14: No. I mean they've got...
13: Wow, that was mean. Right. That was mean, wasn't it?
14: Well,
13: I mean, one guy's hurt, the other guy's illegal. But thanks, buddy. I mean, I'll get after it. I'm a short fire plug of a man. Once upon a time, I had coaches telling me, well, you don't need to grow too tall. We'll just, you know, make you wider. I'm like... Oh, that's good. I really don't think that's going to work out really well for me. So I decline. And I moved on with my life. But, you know, when we look at where they're at for their depth chart, you've got McMillan, solid number two. Tez Johnson's there. Godwin's still around.
14: They do. You know, they have skill guys.
13: Right. Kate Otten's better than I think advertised. Bucky Irving had a hell of a game and a hell of a season. They brought in Kenneth Gainwell behind him.
14: The Bucky thing's weird. He's, you know, had some kind of off the field stuff a little bit. I think. You know, I mean, he's got tremendous. Like, maybe 2 years ago, I thought he was going to be a star because he catches the ball out of backfield.
13: Oh, yeah, great rookie year.
14: He can run. Like, I'm thinking, my man is a baller, and I still think he's got to get his. I think he's got to get his head on right, and Gainwell's going to help them. Gainwell is very good. You saw what he did in Pittsburgh last year. Catch the ball out of the backfield. Will get you tough yards.
13: Will his skills translate outside of the state of Pennsylvania, though?
14: He was...
13: Come on, I had to do it. It was low-hanging.
14: I'm shocked. I'm like, I'm not shocked because you know your stuff. He was much better with the Steelers than he was with the Eagles.
13: Okay.
14: So, you know, I like him. I think he's took his game to the next level with the Steelers, and he's real dependable out of the backfield. I like their skill people. Again, if they had an offensive line, they got no O-line and no secondary. That's the Buccaneers' biggest problem.
13: Well, that's why you need to give Vita Vea whatever he wants to stay to keep your corners less than exposed. Let's put it that way.
14: Yes.
13: Little bit of support there. But, yeah, it's just that curiosity of when you turn the page. Because you got a guy who's thrown 95 touchdowns in 3 years there, right? You look at all the metrics and like, all right, he stands here statistically. And, look, whatever you have from the years at the end with the Browns or whatever happened there, his cup of coffee here in L.A., he found his legs. Been a really good and efficient quarterback.
14: I like Baker. I got to tell you.
13: But is he a $50 million a year guy, I guess, is
14: you're a franchise quarterback. You're starting quarterback. Yeah, that's the rate. Unless you're going to go be in quarterback in the quarterback wilderness, ask the Browns how that worked.
13: Well, they're still there, but they're paying that guy elite money.
14: I know. And
13: Jimmy Haslam, one of the great sound bites coming out of training camp is when he had to be asked about trading Myles Garrett and Giannis Antetokounmpo. And you know who asked him that question? His 95-year-old man. He said, what the hell are you doing? It wasn't a reporter. My old man was getting after me. And that was his first question.
14: Dude, what are you doing, man? What's wrong? You all right? Something wrong there? You good? I can worry about you.
13: That's pretty impressive. And then he asked him about Flying J. Oh, no. Again, too soon. Oh, look what I did there. What a terrible human being I am. Hey, I know a little bit about a lot. Okay. Just enough to stab into the
14: dangerous. Dungeon.
13: That is damn right. But it's funny, right? Baker coming into this year, he's just behind Sam Darnold in terms of salary for the season. Sam at 33.5, Baker at 33.3. And then you got a $10 million gap before you get to Rodgers and Willis. If you get them up in that $50 million territory, that gets them to where Jalen Hurts is, Lamar Jackson, Justin Herbert, and company. And look, I'm always a believer. If I got a guy at that position, I'm running him until it's done, right? Because you cite Cleveland, go back to the Jets, go back to my Bears that we talked about earlier in the show. Life is really miserable if you don't have a guy that you believe
14: in. Dude, it sucks. If your team has no QB, it's terrible. Terrible.
13: Yeah, no matter
14: how you got to protect him. Again, I'm going to go back to, is Baker, do I feel the same way about Baker that I do, let's go, Herbert? No. I like Herbert better. I like Dak better. I'll just go through the list, right?
13: Greatest offense there is.
14: Right? Like, there's guys, you can sit back and, we all know the names. So, where's Baker slot in? He's in that tier after you got your top tier and then your second tier, which is, where like you put Dak in the top of that second tier. So Baker's like the third tier, right? End of the back end of the second tier.
13: Like he's in that tier. Where Purdy and Love are for most. Both guys. Yeah,
14: here's the point. Can you win a Super Bowl with Baker Mayfield? I think yes.
13: Wouldn't that be great? Because he used to do nothing but verbally slap fight with Colin Cowherd and my usual colleague here, Jason Smith. Many back and forth. I mean, we could probably set it to music and do dramatic reads of some of that back in the day. but you look at, and Baker's a guy that I've rooted for. Look, any guy that gets exiled to Cleveland, and yes, he had some of his own missteps along the way, but maturity. I don't know if I'm the number, what was he? He was number one, right? So you're going number one overall. Suddenly you've had your college run, but now there's a whole other world of the economics of it all, and you're one of the faces coming into the league. I don't think at 21, 22, I'm handling that so well.
14: No,
13: I'm 30 years as senior at this point, and I'm still a miserable slug with a lot of it.
14: Right. Like, listen, he handled it miserably, and he was not good at it. The guy competes.
13: He can still call him a kid. It's okay.
14: He compete. I call everybody kid. I don't know.
13: That's all right. Well, it's,
14: you know, that's how it is. Like
13: it's a Southside Chicago. It's a Philly thing. Right, New York thing. It's there's Philly, no question.
14: Hey, yeah, that kid's 75 years old. Yeah.
13: Yeah, but look how spry he is.
14: Yeah. But that's if you look at him, you know, he throws a nice ball. He's gutsy as all get out. And, you know, I mean, he can win.
13: Yeah, I can't wait to see.
14: Overrated things we do with quarterbacks is, you know, they can't win a Super Bowl. Well, yeah, you know, if you put certain guys around you, you build a lineup, you know, can he make throws? He can make throws. He's, again, he's fiery. Like, you've seen him. When you protect him, you see he can be effective.
13: Yeah, but like we could do the giant mural as well. I could have my wall of mean on one side and then put together a giant quilt of jerseys of great quarterbacks who never won a damn thing in this league.
14: Yeah.
13: Right? You're not a one-man band. You are not fighting for the Intercontinental Heavyweight Championship of the world. You are not fighting the human money's pull match against Danhausen. No, it is a team sport, including all three phases. So it's really important when Bill Parcells makes you a football player. You got to listen to the whole show, people. It's a rich tapestry beautiful. We weave.
14: Oh, that's going back to Vinatieri's beautiful.
13: Thank
14: I
13: you.
14: Love it.
13: Thank you.
14: Well done, my friend.
13: Well, you know what? I'm going to say I went 1-0 today. That's it. That's the goal every day. And I hope you all do that as well. Whatever that peace in your life you're looking for, you give yourself a little bit of credit, a little bit of grace, and you find your wins. At Anthony L. Gargano is where you find him in the Twitterverse. Find me over at Swollen Dome. 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

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Jason Smith Show with me, Mike Harmon. Jason out tonight. Anthony Gargano in with us. The King of Philadelphia. Writing screenplays. Predicting the future. He's our guy. Be sure to check out the YouTube channel for the show. 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Again, that's Jason Smith Show. Hit the subscribe button. Tap that thumbs up icon. Comment away whether you agree or disagree. Let us know what you think. Just spell the names right. Again, search Jason Smith Show on YouTube. Subscribe today. We appreciate y'all.

0: giving us a few minutes of your time. We know you have a lot of choices. Means the world to us to be able to do this, to have some fun with you. It is not lost on us, the volatility and chaos in this, and well, pretty much every industry across the globe. So we're blessed to do this, and we don't forget that for a moment with our team that's assembled, making us sound so pretty. It's a glorious thing when it all comes together, as it did tonight in that beautiful Hall of Fame game. I'm going to be thinking about that one for a while, Anthony. All right, until we
1: the greatest Hall of Fame game in the history.
0: Where do you rank them? 8, 7, 7, 9. Okay, no, we're not doing.
1: We're not
0: not that desperate for content.
1: Packers Raiders was amazing.
0: See, now I want to bring up the history of the Hall of Fame game results. Let's go. Going all the way back to 1962. It was a 21-21 tie between the New York Giants and the then St. Louis Cardinals.
1: I do feel vindicated, though, dude. Now, I feel vindicated in that all week long I was talking about how I'm excited to watch the game.
0: Mm-hmm.
1: And I get the faces and the scoffs and all my people that we do the show, and they're all like, ah, what? The Hall of Fame game. And, oh, Panthers, Arizona. So I can't wait to come in tomorrow and go, that was an entertaining game that we got to see, you know, Beck. We got to see Haynes King. And we saw just a good football game. It was actually well played. And you know what I appreciated from both of those good coaches, young coaches, is that they played football. They didn't just, you know, here it is, you're going to run a halfback dive.
0: Right.
1: And that's it. And then we're going
0: to grind a minute of the clock out.
1: Right.
0: All right. You're going to be slow to get up. So you can buy an extra 15 seconds here. Yeah. No, I agree. They played with pace. Physicality, and that's always one of the big question marks. We were talking about a little bit earlier in the show, the once upon a time, two a days in 100-degree heat. I remember doing the training camp circuit and what you'd have by the
1: Cheese League.
0: Remember
1: the Cheese League?
0: Cheese League.
1: So Wisconsin used to have 6, 7 NFL teams. And train in Wisconsin.
0: Well, because you had the Vikings were there.
1: I'll tell you exactly.
0: No, you're right.
1: The Bears were in Platteville.
0: Platteville, of course, sure.
1: Right. The Chiefs were in River Falls.
0: There you go. That was the one I was
1: the
0: missing.
1: The Saints were in La Crosse, Green Bay, Minnesota, and there was one other team. And I used to cover it every year and go camp. And I still, to this day, love training camp. I would go back. I wish I could go back to going to every camp. I love that. Guys are much more relaxed. The coaches are more relaxed, looking to get business done and work done.
0: Sure.
1: But they're more relaxed. And, you know, you get it's just great conversation about football.
0: According to the great work of my crack research staff, that means my clickety click click clacking on it, my own keyboard. The Jaguars were part of that for a year.
1: There you go.
0: Back in,
1: that's good work by you.
0: They got it going. But yeah, I used to do the tour when I lived in upstate New York for about 5 years. I'd do a thing for FoxSports.com where I'd go around to the camps. They'd usually be pretty good about getting you some players. Some better than others. I remember when I went to Cincinnati one year, it was funny as hell. And, you know, that's TJ Houshmandzadeh, that's Ocho Cinco and those squads. And they'd be like, do you want to talk to Carson? I'm like, nah, Carson's going to give me quarterback talk. I don't need him. It's like, give me your most vocal. Well, no, because you're looking for something salacious. Right.
1: You didn't want to talk to Carson.
0: No, but they were going to give me, they were going to rank him, right? So I'm like, yeah, Carson's on the list, but he's not first or second because he's not going to give me anything.
1: But the quarterback, quarterback's always got to be one.
0: Yeah, but they're not going to give me anything. So I'm going to get more from either TJ, who now is part of our family here at Fox, or certainly Chad Johnson, even before he became Ocho Cinco.
1: You're right.
0: I was going to get more from the two of those guys going into, because this is before video clips too, right? So I'm not getting an on-air you know, 5 minute. Well, I mean, that would have more run with Carson that way. But it was, you know, how, who am I going to get a good quote out of? And so I'd go to some of these camps. That. So some of these camps I'd go to and they'd be like, you don't want to talk to that guy? I'm like, nah. It's like, well, why? And I'd give that explanation. They go, I can't fault the logic. You know, and you'd go around and they were all really good. And because Mike Tomlin was part of the Hall of Fame game work tonight as part of the NBC Peacock world, that it was funny when you go to Steeler camp that there was just always that next level of physicality, guys getting into it. I mean, we've seen it with people just in the autograph seeking lines this year, which is a whole other mess. But you'd have the two-a-days and you'd see people start sliding down to the backfield. And my guys, Tunch and Wolf, both gone way too soon from this world, but they were my early entry to this media space. And they were so kind and, you know, introducing me to Tomlin and all the players and getting me around. It's like, no, we're going to go watch backs on backers. Come on.
1: Yeah.
0: Come back here. And you're on the backfield. And, you know, Mike Tomlin, there were always these quotes he'd throw at guys if they were getting beat with some regularity. And he'd look at me and goes, that will not show up in print tomorrow.
1: Yeah.
0: And he'd be staring directly at me. Like, no, sir, not tomorrow from you. I'm like, okay. Right, but then they set you up. They had a dorm that you could stay in if you were going to stay multiple days. You ate in the same cafeteria at Latrobe with the kids. Man. With all the players and their kids and whatever else.
1: I covered your squad. Way back in the day, I was at Platteville in the dorm because I was living in Chicago and I did Bears camp and went. In fact, I remember playing basketball every night. Mike Greenberg was there from now ESPN, and Mike was. Was
0: I think it's his birthday today, so happy birthday.
1: All right, well, Greeny was doing Chicago radio, and I was a writer.
0: When he was back on CLTV and newspaper or whatever,
1: And that was us. And then we played basketball at the end of the night, but Jim Harbaugh was the quarterback, I'm pretty sure.
0: Back Captain then, comeback all those years ago.
1: Yeah.
0: Young and spry, but still approaching every day with a... What is it? A relentless, whatever it is, an enthusiasm unknown to man is pretty much where you get to with all of it. Likewise, hey, you got that, and you know the Boilermakers, right? Drew Brees going into the Hall of Fame,
1: dude. We should talk about it. He deserves the respect. You know, we haven't talked about Drew Brees, HOF.
0: Okay, so let's talk about Drew Brees, former San Diego Charger Drew Brees, supplanted by Philip Rivers. And we talked about it a little bit, right? The idea of, hey, he's going to end up a Miami Dolphin until he didn't.
1: Yeah.
0: And NFL history is rewritten, right? Change the game, change the approach to how you move the ball. Like the guy, you know, the old electric football game, Anthony?
1: Yeah.
0: For all of you out there, if you know this, you're of a certain age, right? You'd line these, it would take you like 25 minutes to line up the guys for one play.
1: Yeah. It's
0: and then some of them would
1: It was the stupidest game ever.
0: Yeah, but you loved it.
1: Yes.
0: Right?
1: Yes.
0: I'm going to send you one for Christmas, and we're going to revisit it. But it's the idea that, you know, for those that didn't see this and don't know the game, but you'd line up your 11 on 11, and then you'd hit the button, and they'd start running into each other. Some would run in circles, whatever. But your quarterback, you gave him a little brown foam football. It kind of looked like a football. And then they had the thing where you had to spring back his arm. That's the throwing angle that Drew Brees operated from for his entire NFL career.
1: Yes.
0: A man of a smaller stature.
1: Yes.
0: Right? We were talking about Jalen Hurts a little bit earlier.
1: The 11-step drop.
0: Always. Yeah. He's got to have a sight line.
1: Yeah.
0: So, should he have more yardage added? 877-99. Because if we're going to talk about where he threw it from versus the line of scrimmage, there should be an awful lot more yards on Drew Brees' arm. It was a four-yard pass
1: that went 15 yards.
0: Right, even though his arm fell off down the stretch. I mean, one of the great careers. I mean, I enjoyed watching the hell out of him with Joe Tiller at Purdue. I referenced it a little earlier in the show.
1: Just a different
0: approach. Got to talk to him about that when he was coming into the league, going to all those, you know, rookie symposiums and, you know, the trading card stuff, premieres, and in the years thereafter. just a little bit of back and forth on that offense and really revolutionizing a conference, but a different approach, particularly with how they schemed up that offense. And look, I'm not the biggest Sean Payton guy in the world, and that's well chronicled on the show. I respect the history and what they achieved there, but that offense that he and Breeze operated and executed is a thing of beauty and one of those things that as he goes into the Hall of Fame, you see how much it changed NFL offenses.
1: Yeah, yeah. I kind of share your opinion with Sean Payton.
0: So. Well, yeah, I mean, so, you know, I like me some me, right. But I don't walk around telling you that you need to like some me. Not the smartest man alive,
1: yes.
0: But it's that kind of thing. Yeah, speaking
1: also,
0: of which,
1: yeah, go ahead. Also, that whole, he's a great coach. He is. How he handled the bounty gate.
0: Bounty gate, yeah. That's got to get swept under the rug, right? Everybody goes after Belichick for things in the past. Bounty gate, it's like, what are you going to do?
1: And then the year that he's away, he comes back, and I don't really appreciate what he did to his coaches there. One of those coaches is the best defensive coordinator in the NFL, Steve Spagnuolo.
0: Yeah.
1: And, Spag's got a little scapegoat in that situation. I didn't appreciate that.
0: No, a lot of years of mediocrity mixed therein as well. But, you know, changing the face of the game, I give credit where credit is due. But, you know, we pick and choose based on media friendliness, which guys we like, which is why it's still kind of interesting to watch how often Belichick and his North Carolina, forget about the Lombardi thing for a second. You want to talk about a guy who everybody just hit cosign on a lot of things, which is really odd as he had to step away this last week from his duties at North Carolina. But for Belichick, kinder, cuddlier, whatever right now, but still everybody has don't forget this as we go through. All right, we'll talk about the fight in Indiana because you're the Boilermakers, Drew Brees, alma mater. You're trying to make some noise. I don't think you picked the right guy to pick on, but we'll get into that.
1: We didn't.
0: Because he's going to come back and he's going to say it in very few words and it's going to be brilliant. But if you missed any of today's show, be sure to check out the podcast. Search Jason Smith, Mike Harmon, wherever you get your podcast. 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Again, search Jason Smith, Mike Harmon, wherever you get your podcast. You'll find today's full show, best of version, posted right after we get off the show. And as always, you like what you hear, and even if you don't, if you want to say, listen to these yahoos, send it along to people. Evangelize that way. If you like what we did, send it to 2 others. Or maybe it's the opposite, because maybe we can convert some of the would-be hate. All about positivity, love, togetherness, peace, and love, and all that fun stuff as we watch something called 7 Psychopaths in terms of one of our monitors. Hey, the sporting day is closed. Life gets a little weird as you go through.
1: Yes, I like that.
0: Yeah, there you go. At Anthony L. Gargano, where you find him in the Twitterverse. Find me over at Swollen Dome. And you can find Monty Bolaños over at Monty Bolaños. You hear her Saturday nights on Fox Sports Radio, the voice of reason, for one more run at the news desk. Hi, Monty.
2: Hi, I was today years old when I realized TMZ Sports was on FS1.
0: Oh, okay.
2: Did you know that?
0: Yeah.
2: I did not know that.
0: Well, I mean,
2: has it always been like that?
0: Yeah, it's timed down in distance, though. So I don't know that if there's a regularly scheduled slot.
2: I see. I just always thought it was on whatever other channel regular TMZ is on. I didn't know that TMZ Sports would come to FS1. So it's my first time seeing it. And they're showing me Aaron Donald. I don't have an update for you from Aaron Donald, okay, though.
0: But is he walking through the streets of L.A. wearing a helmet?
2: He's not walking through the streets of L.A. wearing a helmet. Sean McVay, there is a story that Sean McVay today, speaking to the media, said that he looks great in these workouts, but that he doesn't have an update on whether he's going to come out of retirement or not. So that is the latest.
0: We're fighting about his contract behind the scenes.
2: Yeah, they're behind the scenes. Exactly. We did have football on this Thursday.
0: Yes, we did.
2: Or Friday now on the East Coast. But on Thursday night, there was football. It was a Hall of Fame preseason game, but it was a thriller. Panthers did beat the Cardinals 33-33. thanks to rookie quarterback for Carolina, Haynes King, who scored the rushing touchdown as time expired. He also completed 21 of 34 passes for 180 yards and 2 touchdowns, no picks. Cardinals rookie quarterback Carson Beck, he didn't really play in the second half, but he finished his NFL preseason debut by completing 15 of 19 passes for 188 yards and a touchdown. Jahmyr Gibbs is the highest paid running back in NFL history. It was Bijan Robinson for like 36 hours. Now it's Jahmyr Gibbs. He and the Lions agreed to a 3-year extension worth $75.75 million. It has $51.5 million guaranteed. The Colts and running back Jonathan Taylor agreed to a 2-year extension that could be worth up to $47 million. And to celebrate with the fans at practice today, they gave them all free beer. That's what I like to hear. Green Bay Packers running back Josh Jacobs missed practice today with a groin injury. Me and Josh Jacobs, one in the same. Buccaneers GM Jason Light said the team believes quarterback Baker Mayfield is a franchise quarterback. They may use a franchise tag on Mayfield next offseason. When it comes to baseball, the Braves have won 8 in a row. They cruise past the Marlins 11-3 to complete the 3-game sweep. Atlanta is the second team to reach 70 wins so far this season. Red Sox also have won 8 in a row. It took a minute. It took 13 innings, but they took down the White Sox 12-11 at Fenway. Boston has won 26 out of their last 29 games. The Padres also defeated the Diamondbacks 5-1. San Diego is now 1 game out of the final wild card spot in the National League behind Arizona. Phillies outscored the Nationals 7-3. Twins edged the Royals 4-3. Tigers shut out the Mariners 11-0. In the NBA, ESPN reported that the Wizards and Anthony Davis have agreed to put off contract extension talks until at least about 20 games into the regular season. And your boy, Pablo Torre, apparently reporting that Clippers star Kawhi Leonard had an undisclosed sponsorship agreement allegedly worth millions of dollars with a company that designed the Clippers video board inside the Intuit Dome called Dectronics. Apparently an anonymous source. We love anonymous sources. They're so reliable. WNBA Aces defeated Fever 86-84 in overtime. Chelsea Gray hit the game-winning 3 in regulation to send it to overtime, and then the actual game winner in overtime. Caitlin Clark had 20 points, 8 assists, and 8 turnovers, while the Sparks topped the Lynx 89-82, snapping Minnesota's 10-game winning streak. Full of stuff. Full of stuff.
0: That is a lot of stuff. Now you get healthy there.
2: I don't know if
0: we need you back to full strength.
2: I don't know how to chill. I don't know how to take it easy.
1: I can see that.
2: You know what I'm saying? Yeah.
1: I respect that.
2: Thank you so much.
0: She runs on the hamster wheel. I get that. The brain doesn't stop.
2: Doesn't stop. You know? And it's like, you know, me and Josh Jacobs with our groin injuries, you got to do nothing. I don't know how to do nothing. What do you mean don't do stuff? I don't know how to do that.
0: I think you're just going to have to find something to binge watch.
2: Yeah. No, I can't. I can't. Even if I binge watch, I'm going to be like, I need to do something. Like, I ran today. I probably shouldn't have ran today, but I did.
1: You ran?
2: I ran with your groin. With a groin. I know. I can't, Gargano. I can't. I shouldn't have played volleyball Tuesday, and I still did. I can't.
1: You're a warrior.
2: I just, you know, and then my teammate broke her ankle. I'm over here wearing my groin, and my teammate broke her ankle in 3 spots. No, it was bad.
0: That's a rough night. No bueno.
2: No bueno. And she didn't even land on anyone. She just landed.
0: Just straight legged?
2: Because I
0: straight legged in high school, and I broke my leg and almost lost it. So I know that pain.
2: I was like opposite of her. I just saw her jump and go down, and then she started screaming in pain. And I was like, oh my God, are you okay? And then I looked at her ankle, and it was turned the wrong way. And I was like, you are not okay. Game over, guys.
0: There you go.
2: On that note.
0: Hey, positivity. Good thoughts with you. Thank you, Monty.
2: Bye, Gargano.
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0: 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You hear Anthony as part of the fellas here Saturday mornings, Fox Sports Radio. As we continue, we got controversy, chaos, the Battle of Indiana, and yes, at least the initial next finding out. There's probably some X-Files music to be had there. We'll do that all as we wrap up shop here on Fox Sports Radio.
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0: 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All right, Anthony, we need to play it one more time before we get out of here. The glory, the honor, 33-30, it's Haynes King.
1: Game on the line. King, he's going to step up. Pumps, runs, goal line. Is he in? Yes! Carolina wins! Haynes King, king of the night.
0: NBC on the call. King on the night. Come on, jacked up.
2: I got to love it. I mean, he killed it. It was a great call.
0: That is
2: Tirico killed it. It was a great call.
0: That energy, that excitement.
2: Yes, the energy was it. Yes.
0: Because with good a lot job, of Mike. This, right? Because we talk about some of these games that have some juice, and oftentimes it's like, all right, you're running through the motions. Like we were actually just having this conversation about the world in general, whatever situation you're in. If you don't want to be there, everybody knows you don't want to be there. So figure out what the next situation is. Figure out where you fit. I know it's not always easy to be to make things so easily transportable, and the costs in many ways sometimes will slow you down. But the fact that they're finishing the Hall of Fame game and they're that jacked up is all you can ask for, man.
2: Yeah, let's come on. We love the game. We love football. We just do. We're a country that we love the sport. So how beautiful was it that you embraced that moment? I get it. It's an exhibition game. It was awesome.
0: You know what? It was a great exhibition.
2: It was.
0: Right? It wasn't always a pejorative. Exhibition was something that was scheduled. You needed to go see it because it was a special event in your town, in any town, USA. Like the circus that. Coming
2: Look
0: to
2: what
0: climb.
2: You just did right there.
0: I add value.
2: That's impressive.
0: Word smithing 101. Hey, yeah. A guy who probably needs a little bit of help, though, is new Boilermakers athletic director Tommy McClelland, who making his giant speech talking about the role of the university and what their goals are. I think he missed the mark, unless he's just trying to poke the bear.
3: Every recruit, every current student athlete will hear this message repeatedly. We are here to win championships. If you don't want to win championships, go to Indiana.
2: Oh, come on, man.
0: It was like the bat signal going up to Kurt Cignetti. 27-2. I mean, was he just talking about the basketball program?
2: Come on, bro. That's a violation of the first, man.
0: 2024, what was it, 66-0 to get that playoff spot?
2: Oh, my God.
0: That is absolutely amazing. Cignetti, for those that don't recall, remember, he said, I win. Google me when he took the job at Indiana. Now, lastly, we'd be remiss if we didn't at least say Pablo Torre is finding out more allegedly on Kawhi Leonard and more payments with one of the quotes here being, let me make sure I quote this correctly, quote, 1,000% a way to circumvent the salary cap, that it was an open joke. Good times in the NBA for Adam Silver.
2: Yeah, man. He got LeBron situated so he can come up with a schedule, and now he's got to deal with this.
0: Old rule of thumb is discovery will kill you in the process. That's why you try to settle out of court before
2: Maybe
0: they get
2: Kawhi
0: too deep
2: can go
0: into
2: play
0: it.
2: Baseball.
0: Yeah, well, what happens to him? Exactly.
2: Hey, Kawhi, go play baseball in Birmingham for 2 years.
0: Wow. Look at you taking your swings at Michael Jordan. Couldn't hit the curveball.
2: I love him. He's my favorite.
0: Couldn't hit the curveball. And

0: 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We went 1-0. 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
17: And here's what you need to know.
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0: You heard it on the Red Sox radio network. It took 13 innings, but they defeated the White Sox. The Braves have also won 8 in a row. They cruised past the Marlins 11-3 to complete the 3-game sweep. In the NFL, at the Hall of Fame preseason game, the Panthers took down the Cardinals 33-30 thanks to their rookie quarterback, Haynes King, who scored the rushing touchdown as time expired. He also threw for 180 yards and 2 touchdowns. And in the WNBA, it was Chelsea Gray who hit the game-winning 3 as the Aces beat the Fever in overtime, 86-84. I'm Monty Bolaños.
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3: We eat here, we're talking about practice. Not a real game. Practice, the immortal words of the answer back in the day, and on cue, you knew it was going to happen, and sure enough, it has happened. The overreaction machine getting cranked up, up, up, and away! And we, of course, never beyond dabbling in that world as we welcome you in the beginning of another night of the Ben Maller Show. We are in the air everywhere. We got this chilling in the audio world. And we know that even our commercials have rhythm. Coast to coast, border to border, and beyond, on the vast and super abundantly powerful microphones of FSR emanating live.
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3: From the iron, the gridiron of the overnight guaranteed human from the world-famous Fox Sports Radio studios where Ricardo in Boston, the number one burner account, the number one burner account, Trucker Joe, and of course Al Ferg Dog and Malaprop Guy all demand. They say no takes, no justice is what they say, or something like that. But they demand takes, and we've got plenty of them. In fact, we have the assembly line of hot takes ready to go. And not everyone has access to the assembly line of hot takes like we do, but we got them. And we are with you for the full journey into the wee hours of the morning.
7: Hell yeah.
3: Just settle in and let the craziness begin. That's what I say. Our lead story. Don't bury the lead, my man. That would be in Canton, Ohio. The holy land of pro football. The Hall of Fame in Canton, Ohio. And it was an island game of sorts. I don't want to get too crazy on that. More like a man-made island there. Kick off the NFL exhibition schedule, a standalone game. Everyone else will be playing this upcoming Thursday, but they kicked it off with just one game. The Hall of Fame class led by Drew Brees and Larry Fitzgerald and Roger Craig and those guys, Adam Vinatieri, get into the Pro Football Hall of Fame, and then they had the game. And it's a tradition unlike any other. I don't know if you saw this or not, perhaps not. Normally, at this point, as just Josh will point out and some others, I will say, well, I watched it so you wouldn't have to. That's not technically true. I watched parts of it. I watched the pregame. I watched the first 5 minutes of it, and I did flip back when the baseball game. I was watching the Red Sox and the White Sox. That game went late, and then I flipped over and watched the Pods and the Diamondbacks, and so I was watching some other stuff, and then I would flip back, though, during commercials. So I did see some more of the game than I anticipated. And as I mentioned on my weekly appearance with my buddy Bob Fesco there in Kansas City, we were talking about if the Panthers and Cardinals played, like what would the baseball equivalent of that be or the basketball equivalent of that? You wouldn't pay any attention to it because it's the first exhibition game. And I love saying exhibition games because NFL people go nuts. Oh, they lose their mind. Oh, my God. They can't stand that you say exhibition game. It's a preseason game. No, it's an exhibition game. So the Carolina Panthers, we're told that's a football team, not a good one. They played the Cardinals, and told they're the Arizona Cardinals, also not a good team. So the Panthers and Cardinals got together, and if you care about such things, Carolina was a one-point favorite. They did win.

0: the game over the Cardinals on the final play of the game. A wild preseason opener. Oh, the drama of athletic competition. Game-winning rushing touchdown by someone named Haynes King. I have no idea who that is. No idea who that is. I just know that anyone who's got a pulse is better than Kenny Pickett. That's all I know. So the game was kind of early on, not all that great. That was when Kenny Pickett was in there. Early on, first quarter, and then there were a lot of points scored. And so we are told this guy, Haynes King, was one of the breakout stars. He had a couple of touchdown passes, and he did not turn the ball over and had multiple scoring drives and all that. So there you go. Meanwhile, the story that everyone's yapping about, though, is not Haynes King or Haynes Underwear. It's the Cardinals rookie from the U after, of course, spending most of his college career at Georgia. This guy riding that NIL train, choo-choo, getting all that NIL money, baby, Carson Beck. Now he's getting NFL money, not a lot because he wasn't a high draft pick, but Carson Beck getting a lot of buzz for this performance, impressed the popular people with their popular opinions as his practice debut. He attempted 19 passes, completed 15 of them. This seems to be good. Had a touchdown and pretty amazing accuracy. So a lot of buzz about Carson Beck. That's what we're talking about. So good jumping off point. Let us discuss the question. Carson Beck seemingly dominating the Hall of Fame game for the Cardinals. Were you impressed? Were you impressed? So I've got solar panels, humpback whale, and construction foreman. And we will combine all of these things together. And just because we can play three-dimensional chess if we do that. So, A, as the great comedian Larry David would say, I don't think so. I don't. I very rarely give out flowers, as you know. I don't give out a lot of those. I don't believe in that. Now, that said, certainly would not do that in this environment. Carson Beck did play with confidence. Good for him. He hit, 80% of his passes, something like that there, so that's nice. He did not soil his underoos, which is important. We've seen people, even in these exhibition games, go out there, and then just for whatever reason, they can't get it done. And the key part of this is you do not want to become an internet meme because of your pathetic performance. So he didn't do that. Again, you didn't soil your diapers, so good for you. Way to go. My position has always been you can't gain much from an exhibition game. You can lose a lot. Like, you're just supposed to do well because of the way these things are set up, and you don't get extra credit for that, for doing what you're supposed to do. Now, if you don't do well, though, that becomes problematic. However, I would like to pump the brakes now. Let's pump the brakes. You got to do it. Let's not fit Carson Beck for a gold jacket just yet. Maybe a brown jacket, but not a gold jacket. I refuse to crown anybody off a glorified scrimmage. I won't do it. And did he carve up the Carolina defense? Yeah. Was that vanilla ice cream? Yeah, it should have come with sprinkles, the Panthers defense. Absolutely. Should have had sprinkles on top. Was Carson Beck throwing against guys who will be selling solar panels by Halloween? Probably so. Probably so. Were the defensive coaches for Carolina trying to hide what they were doing? Were they running some exotic camouflage coverages in early August of 2026? Let me check my notes. No. So one exhibition game does not rewrite the scouting report. It just gives the social media bot army, the algorithm, something to obsess with and hallucinate about. And, oh, my God, the birth of a star. Oh, man. And you're like, okay. In my life, I can count on one hand the amount of people that have been breakout stars, and none of them were from an exhibition game. Like, in my life doing this, I've been doing this for a while. The one that still stands out above and beyond everyone else in my time doing sports radio is Kurt Warner. When Kurt Warner took over for the St. Louis Rams for Trent Green, and he did it in a regular season game, it looked like he was playing at a different speed with the St. Louis Rams. And that was just insane. But that was a real game. It wasn't an exhibition game. So our default position is skeptical, capital S, skeptical. If I was one of the seven Cardinal fans in the Valley of the Sun, I would rather see Carson Beck play than Jacoby Brissett. That's accurate. Like, there's just no reason to play Brissett. Of course, he bitched and moaned, so he gave him more money. Like, even if Carson Beck's terrible, which he probably will be, I'd rather have him play than Jacoby Brissett. All right, meanwhile, let's get down to the meat and potatoes of this. We're not going to remember much about that eyesore of a game, even though it was high scoring and all that, because, you know, guys are not going to be on the team. Players will be backups, practice squad players, twisting in the wind. The broadcast, though, NBC, they debuted their new-look studio team there in Canton, Ohio, which was, let's be honest here, really about one guy. And I guess they got rid of a few people, and they hired Devin McCourty. Okay, whoop-de-damn-doo. And then the guy is the guy, and it's not Devin McCourty. So let's just get right into it. Question for the esteemed panel. What are your first impressions of Mike Tomlin? Yes, that Mike Tomlin, the old Steelers coach, made his debut at the Peacock on this exhibition game, as they made some sweeping changes to their pregame festivities and their halftime festivities. So this was what I tuned in for. I did. I actually watched the pregame crap, which I hate, because of Tomlin. I did. I wanted to see what I was going to get. Mike Tomlin did not disappoint. His debut over there on NBC did not just elevate the network. He redecorated that sputtering studio show with competence. Now, is he Charles Barkley? No. Was he good? Yeah. Yeah. And there's that line that has been used many times. You don't want to follow legends, right? You don't want to step into the footsteps of a legend. You don't want to do it. And fortunately for Tomlin, you look at this. I mean, going from Tony Dungy to Mike Tomlin is like if you're doing some outdoor work and you go from using a butter knife to cut down the tree and then you get a chainsaw. Well, I'd much rather have a chainsaw than a butter knife to cut down a tree. And Dungy, in his commentary, if he wanted to put viewers to sleep, you hire Tony Dungy. My God, was he terrible. And let's be honest here, now replacing Dungy, it's not filling big shoes. It's filling empty crocs, where all you previously needed was a pulse and the ability to speak above a whisper, and you're better than Dungy. So Tomlin, just default-wise, better than Dungy, and you get rid of him, you bring in Tomlin. Side by side, it's like Sade, right? Smooth operator. So incredibly polished. He's been serving up bull crap to the media for 20 years in Pittsburgh, and Tomlin's the kind of guy, he's got this smooth delivery. He could sell bottled water to a humpback whale. Somewhere out in the Pacific Ocean, there's a humpback whale. Hey, humpback whale, would you like some bottled water? Well, I've got plenty of water. But yeah, you've got salt water. This is not salt water. Okay, I'll buy a case. Why not? His cadence was on point. And there weren't as many. I'm sure once the year gets going, we'll get many more Tomlinisms. And the way he throws those things out, he's like he's selling. You ever been to those airport newsstands they have at the airport where they sell headphones, the snacks, and all that? And they always have the book section. There's tons of self-help books at the airport. And Tomlin, it's like he's selling those. He talks football like he's reading poetry written by linebackers. And the broadcast is the broadcast. That's what Tomlin should say now. And the viewers, to another Tomlinism, they were left fat, sassy, and spoiled. All right? And when you don't get it done, words are cheap. Tomlin, his words are not cheap. It is estimated Mike Tomlin is getting paid in the neighborhood of $10 million. So not cheap, not cheap. Early returns are encouraging for Mike Tomlin. They are definitely encouraging. All right, now, last word. Turning the page from the Hall of Fame game, we now go to another former NFL coach who is currently sitting outside. He's still getting paid by his old team. He is currently not employed in the NFL. We're talking about Dateline Buffalo, former Bills coach Sean McDermott. Sean McDermott has resurfaced He's come crawling out of his cave there and commenting publicly after his firing from Buffalo after that playoff loss to the Denver football team. And McDermott said, among other things, he has no bitterness towards the Buffalo football team and is focused on prepping for the future. Okay, that's very exciting. McDermott said he has spent his time away from actual coaching to study and research. Of course, always play the family card. Oh, family, family, family, family. And he emphasized that he's continuing to learn. Self-improvement, essential if you want to be an NFL head coach. Okay, blah, blah, blah, blah, blah. McDermott also reflected, and he pumped his chest out. He's very proud of his tenure with the Bills and ending the 17-year playoff incompetence there in Buffalo, his first season, and getting the postseason 8 out of 9 years there with the Bills. And he dug his heels in, arguing that those accomplishments that he had as coach of the Bills deserve perspective, despite not getting it done, not even losing a Super Bowl. You got to get to a Super Bowl to lose a Super Bowl, and they didn't do that. So the question, what did you take away from Sean McDermott, former head coach Sean McDermott, and his recent comments on his time in Buffalo? So on this one, the breakdown is easy peasy lemon squeezy. It's very simple. Sean McDermott talking about Buffalo and all that. It's kind of like, and I had a friend like this back in the day, you know, that dude that reminisces about his ex-girlfriend and talks about how great she was, and man, we had some really good times. I loved her. Yeah, she also threw all my stuff out in the lawn, and she changed the locks, but I loved her. You know, it's like, come on, dude. McDermott needs his love. He needs his love so bad. It's like he wants those flowers. He's standing outside the Conroy's florist shop with a coupon. He's got this sad face. McDermott trying to get that credit for building the Bills. And listen, the Bills were terrible for a generation. They made the playoffs all these years, and that's great. And so it is true that Sean McDermott built the Buffalo Bills into a skyscraper. However, turns out also McDermott was the construction foreman who failed to finish the project. The skyscraper was not built. He got fired. It was built not all the way. He got fired before the ribbon cutting. It's kind of like the building in downtown L.A., that they ran out of money and then it became a mosaic to graffiti. And it was up, you know, for the last couple of years. I guess they cleaned it up or supposed to clean it up recently there. But there's a skyscraper in L.A. They didn't finish it, a condo building. It was just covered with graffiti. Just every floor, like 70 floors of nothing but graffiti. Just a complete eyesore. Just perfect. Kind of like the Bills in big games. So now McDermott is doing the I'm not bitter, but also please notice me. Please notice me. He's doing this media tour to keep his name in the media for his next spin on the coaching carousel. Round and round and round and round, round and round and round and round the coaching carousel. Now, it is more than likely that there will be a handful of coaches fired. I would not imagine as many as this year. There were 10 coaching changes in the NFL this last coaching cycle. The next coaching cycle, there's some that are rather obvious, like Tampa Bay. If they don't win, you say, well, that's a change. That's a change waiting to happen. There'll be something going on there. And then you look around and say, well, Indianapolis, would they do something? They got a lot of supposed loyalty there. Maybe there's something there. And then there'll be at least one or two of the new hires that do get whacked after 1 year. That usually happens. That normally happens. Again, McDermott, you know, listening to his bullcrap, very buttoned up. So buttoned up, he makes the TSA agents at the airport look very casual. And it just sounds like a meditation app, which does explain how McDermott seemingly failed. I didn't see anything where he got one of these plum media gigs. I mean, they hire anybody that's a jock or a coach, and they'll give them podcasts and radio shows and throw money at them, TV. Not that I'm better. They get these gigs, good-paying jobs, and they just do nothing. He didn't even get one of those, which tells you how bad he is. My God. All right, it is the Ben Maller Show. If you'd like to be part, you can join us right now. The lines will open up here. Abracadabra, hocus pocus. 877-99 on Fox. That's 877-996-6369. also on X, at Ben Maller. That's at Ben Maller. If you'd like to be part of the live program and just kind of set up the outline of what we have to look forward to. Later this hour, we'll have the Who Am I game. Next hour, Maller to the Third Degree, the Insta Trivia. We have the Riddle of the Day later. You'll be gone by then. Long gone. We'll have Lame Jokes of the Week in Hour 3. The Comedy Club will be open. The Coop Scoop on Entertainment. There it is right there. Well, that's you can laugh at Coop if you want. That's kind of offensive. Also, we'll have Sports Jeopardy will be available for you in Hour 4. 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And how does one end up in the headlines by just going to an arcade? We'll get to that, and we will do it next.
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0: 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We roll on as the football festivities underway. Kind of. Soft launch. You know, when you start a restaurant, you're not supposed to just open the restaurant and have everyone run in and all that. Of course, most restaurants, nobody runs in right away. You're supposed to have a soft launch. The NFL believes in a soft launch. They had a soft launch. And Carson Beck, talking about his performance, getting a lot of attention in his play as we press on here and on. Reminder, the Fifth Hour podcast will be available later today. It is our Friday show, still late Thursday night in the West. So check out the Fifth Hour podcast.
1: Friday!
0: Yes, it is Friday. We love Friday. We love Friday. So you get an extra hour. That's the Fifth Hour, and that'll be available for you. If you want to be part of this live radio program, it's very simple. You just give us a buzz.

0: odds right now. Yeah, 8-7. Yeah, we are live. Just to prove we're live, you can call up and get on the air and rant and rave like a lunatic that you are. And how amazing would that be? 877-99 on Fox. That's 877-996-6369. Also on the X machine, that's what we use live during the show. We read a lot of comments on the show. And I know some of you continue to complain and say, well, you only read the comments from Ferg Dog and Alf and Valor Prop Guy. You don't read my comments. Boo hoo hoo.
1: Stop just crying.
0: Exactly. Get a life.
1: Big old babies.
0: I try to read a variety. I try to span the globe of the comments. It's not my fault that they're more interesting than you are. That's on you. That's a you problem. Anyway, at Ben Maller, Lorena is here. She is known as the FSR Tech Queen.
1: Hi, Bill.
0: Don't talk to me. And Coop a Loop is right over there, and he will answer your phone calls and say hello and all that at A Bronco Fan. That is A Bronco Fan as we look back at Mike Tomlin's debut in the Hall of Fame game on NBC. You know, really, really good. Really, really good. I thought it was great. And I'm usually very negative about these things. I did enjoy Tomlin's work as coach of the Steelers. I know we used to have this guy that used to listen named Spicoli, who's I think he quit the show. But he hated Tomlin, and he got very upset when I would defend Tomlin, a big Steeler apologist. And there have been other Steeler fans over the years that have ranted and raved about that. Let's see. What do we have on the X machine here? Eeny, meeny, miny, moe. The Baltimore Freeloader account writes in, says, incredible monologue about the exhibition season, but my focus right now is on my stomach issue. Had some free food, and I'm not sure where the pain is coming from. And then he named a bunch of restaurants here, and Chipotle, Taco Bell, whatever. I've never heard of the other one. And then he was asking, I guess it makes some move. Oh, it's probably the lettuce. It's probably the lettuce.
1: Yeah, I'd go with that.
0: Yeah, that's why you should not eat lettuce. And myself and Al Michaels and Puka Nacua, team no lettuce. Who looks like the bad guy now, huh? Yeah, who's the bad guy? The people eating lettuce who are vomiting, projectile vomiting, or the people not eating lettuce who are not having that problem? Michael in Tulsa writes in. He says, Ben, what channel has the NFL preseason game on? Was it America's Olympic Network? Thanks for the update on this very important game for the nerds. Could it be more important than a college football bowl game in El Paso in December? Yeah. So here's the deal, Michael. In Tulsa, this is a religious experience, the NFL, I'm told, and it keeps the lights on and all that, so just deal with it. Just deal with it. Overnight Joe writes in, keeping the TV station on the air there in New York. He says, as a longtime Bills fan, Sean McDermott is just following in the footsteps of Chuck Knox, who took the Bills, Rams, and Seahawks deep in the playoffs, but never to the big game. Let's see if Sean follows suit in his next stop. Will Joe Brady also be like Kay Stevenson? Signed, Overnight Joe. I don't really have a read on Joe Brady. The players seem to love him. It's the honeymoon period right now, so a little skeptical. Ferg Dog says, I hope you read this comment just to annoy those crybabies even more. Boom. Boom, boom, boom, boom, boom, boom, boom, boom, boom. There you go. Take that, crybabies. It is one of those odd things. I don't understand. I've been doing this a long time. Like, I always want new people to call the show. I love when we get new voices that call the show. And the only time we get new people to call the show is that we do an exclusive night called Newbie Night. Like, other than that, that's the same people that call up every night. I don't block anyone from calling up. You can get in. And it's fascinating. And the same thing with the stuff on social media. You guys complain about it. And it's, you know, these guys have bullied their way. And a couple of years ago, I don't know how long Ferg Dog's been listening. It hasn't been that long. Like, I've been doing this a long time. And all of a sudden, Ferg Dog showed up. And he was like the Kool-Aid man. Oh, yeah. The whole thing. And, he showed up and he just blew down the wall. And that was it. There we go. Ricardo in Boston says, I appreciate the shout out. That was not a shout out, Ricardo. That was a mention, dude. I don't do shout outs. If you want a shout out, I'm on Cameo. He says, always listening except when Marcel is on the show. Something like that. Okay. Big fan. Big fan of Marcel in the in Brooklyn. Can't get enough of him. So coming up in a bit, in a couple of minutes here, quite the tale, quite the tale. Do we have an NFL murder mystery? Is this a future Netflix docuseries? Also, an NFL player, former NFL player, ends up in the headlines for something that happened at an arcade, which seems rather odd that you would end up in the headlines there at an arcade. Let's go to the phones, and in the leadoff chair, this is a new caller. We've never had this guy call the show before, making his debut, a newbie, on the Ben Maller Show. Let's go to James in Minnesota. Hello, James in Minnesota. Welcome. You're a new caller. Very exciting to have a new caller, James in Minnesota. Welcome, James.
2: Hey, Benny, it's me. You didn't recognize me? Aww.
0: Who are you, sir? You sound somewhat familiar. Who are you?
2: I am Holler in James, and I sound like I work on Mike.
0: Can you pretend to be a new caller? Can you play along, sir? Can you play along, yeah. Holler and James? What would your fake name be? What would your alias be if we were to pretend you were a new caller? What would your name be if you were a new caller?
2: If I was a new caller, I would be Jammin' Jimmy.
0: Okay, so you're not good at improv. Duly noted. Fair enough. What's on your mind?
2: What's on my mind? The game tonight was exciting. It tied 17-17 at halftime. I turned it off, so I don't know who won. But I got a kill on the Panther jacket. I'm going to sport tomorrow, even though the weather up here in Minnesota is very beautiful. So you need to come back, Benny, when the weather's like this. You can see the baby loons decline. Tell Doc Mike the baby loons are declining in Minnesota, and we're tied with Wisconsin right now at 53%. And tell Tammy to call me. I want a call from Tammy in Montana.
0: Oh, my God.
2: I miss her.
0: All right. I miss her. She doesn't call our show either. I don't know. She hasn't called our show in a while. I don't know.
2: Why don't you call your show? What happened to her? Did you go off the face of the earth?
0: I don't know what happened. I don't know.
2: Venus Aspirata, and the Venus is where the women are from love.
0: Women are all from Venus. Is that right?
2: Women are from Venus. Men are from Mars.
0: No, but you're from Uranus is where you are. James.
2: I'm just an alien. I'm a Mexican alien like Roberto.
0: Roberto, the bus driver.
2: Mexican alien.
0: Yes, all right. Well, thank you. What an amazing start. All right. Why don't we?
2: I'm like twins. You're gonna make the postseason.
0: I'm gonna bang my head against the wall till it bleeds. Thank you. All right. Can we edit that out in post? Can we put that in? And we'll just have some like downtime, and there'll be some dead air. Can we do that? Can we cleanse things? Is there a way to cleanse things here? And
3: I don't know about that.
0: No, we're cooked. Pork. Well, former NFL player making headlines all over the place here. Big headlines on the interweb for something that happened at an arcade. Former St. Louis Rams player was this is in South Florida. And let's do a little guessing game here. So how do you end up in the headlines at a mall in arcade mall thing in Florida? Was he A, did he A, get into a fight over a skee ball game, right? That's option A. B, did this guy break one of the arcade games? Or C, was this guy making whoopee in the middle of the arcade? What do you think this guy did, former NFL player? Well, turns out, ding, ding, ding,
3: oh,
0: ding, ding.
3: No.
0: Yeah, yeah. He was going to Lovetron, Planet Lovetron, right there. Right
3: no,
0: there
3: he was not. Are you kidding?
0: Yeah. Stedman Bailey. I remember this guy.

0: not a great player, but he played for a few years, the old St. Louis Rams. And he and his lady friend, who's not a former NFL player, so nobody says her name, but they've both been charged with indecent exposure in Broward County. Caught on candid camera. I guess they didn't realize the arcade had cameras.
1: Oh, no. That
0: makes it a porn. yeah, they were caught on security camera, actively engaged in, you know, wham, bam, you know, the old twig and berries, hide the twig and berries, all that. And right there, this happened a little after midnight in late July. And
1: they thought no one was there.
0: Yeah. Well, Big Brother is always watching. Big Brother is always watching. And so they claimed that they were so drunk, they were so intoxicated that they don't remember what happened. They both had their pants down, though. So they had that. So how much alcohol does one have to consume before they say, you know what? Let's go over to the whack-a-mole game and
1: over just, under 12 shots of tequila.
0: They said they told officers they had been taking shots at the bar. That's what they did say, and so it's a misdemeanor. That's like nothing, right? But however, the embarrassment is next level.
1: Forever.
0: I think, right? You know, that's a tough one. That's a tough deal there. So there you go. Former NFL player Stedman Bailey. Doesn't that sound like a rich guy's name, Stedman Bailey? Or a golfer on the PGA Tour, Stedman Bailey. So there you go.
1: Does that put you on a predator list too by doing indecent exposure like that in public?
0: I don't know the legal situation there in Florida.
1: I think it's pretty dirty.
0: It's a misdemeanor. It was late at night. It was an arcade. Yeah, we'll have to check into that. How about this, though? Could we have an NFL murder mystery as an alleged scammer? This person was going around targeting NFL players in a multi-million dollar scheme. Found dead in a swimming pool at age 24.
2: This is my nightmare.
0: Yeah. Police investigating this dude. His body was discovered in New Jersey, Harrison Township, New Jersey, at just 24 years old, from Philadelphia, and he was part of this scam to lure former NFL players and other athletes into buying a stake in bogus websites. So do you think that was natural? Maybe he didn't know how to swim. I don't know. It seems like 24 years old. That seems pretty, pretty young here.
1: I think they got him, Ben.
0: You think that was like
1: I read that story. Mm-mm. You do people like dirty, you're going to end up in the lake.
0: Like a Sopranos type thing, right? You know, okay. I don't know. It seems a little odd to me that's a young age to have that happen. What do I know? All right, time now for the Who Am I game, and this is where we pretend to be somebody else. Very exciting. We are getting reaction to the Hollering James call. Barron says, shout out to Hollering James. No, don't encourage him, Barron. What's wrong with you, dude? Come on. Here's the Who Am I game. There are 216 managers with 700-plus games managed. My 393 winning percentage for my career ranks last among all of those major league managers. Again, there are 216 managers with 700 or more games managed. My 393 winning percentage for my career, that ranks last among all those major league managers. Who am I? The answer. Who? We'll get to it. We'll do it next.
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0: Ben Maller's show, Fox Sports Radio, rolls on. It is the beginning of the weekend, well, almost, and I can't think of anything that I would rather do this weekend than listen to the Fifth Hour podcast. I just can't get enough of it, and you should listen as well. It's available everywhere, the Fifth Hour podcast. Who hosts? Oh, that's right. That'd be Ben Maller. Yes, in the third person. So check out the Fifth Hour podcast as we take it to the next level every Friday, Saturday. And then on Sunday, the mailbag, which is nothing like Ask Ben. Nothing at all like Ask Ben.
1: Says who?
0: Says Robbie the Mariner fan. So check out that. And who knows? We don't know who's going to be on this weekend. So it's spin the wheel.
1: Who?
0: And then you never know. You never know who's going to pop up on that Fifth Hour over the weekend, so check it out. All right, back to it, and we will pay off the somewhat popular Who Am I game.
1: Who?
0: We pretend to be somebody else as we call it the Who Am I game, and we go to Major League Baseball. There are 216 managers, we are told, with 700-plus games. My .393 winning percentage in my career ranks dead last among those major league managers, meaning that I am the worst manager in baseball history to last over 700 games. Who am I? That is the question. And what is the answer? Let's see. Does anyone know the answer? We go to the great unwashed here to try to figure it out. Alf, the alien opiner, going with the lobsterman John Farrell as that's his answer. Yeah, John, didn't he also enjoy the media a lot when he was managing the Red Sox? I heard some stories about him. Roberto, the bus driver, going with David Ortiz Life Insurance. That's a great commercial. That's one of my favorite spots that airs on Fox Sports Radio. Maller Prop Guy going with 2% Chance. The great 2% Chance from Alabama. There's a good photo of him. He'll never be able to find it, Maller Prop Guy, right? He will know how to use the interweb. He's an old soul. Robbie the Mariner fan going with Sasquatch as his answer. Who else do we have? Let's see. Page down. Read this one from Mark the Walker in Rochester. I think that I would get in trouble if I read that. Who else do we have? Chris Hansen from Yefimi, who's riding high from the Cubs winning the championship this week. Who else? Nature Boy, answering the call to the wild, says none other than Larry Bud Melman, the legend from when late night TV was good back in the day. Moneyball Maller from Not a Burner. Who else do we have? Mark Spitz from Michael in Tulsa. Clint Hurdle, guessed by Steelers Nasty, as his answer. Mark the Walker also had the first photo of the arcade game that was being played by that NFL dude and his lady friend. Well, yeah, that was
2: wrong.
0: That's probably... I think that might have been the game. That's quite the game. Where is that game? I've never seen that game before. What else do we have? Richard Dawson from Judge Reed in Albuquerque, New Mexico. Who else do we have? Jigglypuff from Chase in Northern California. And that's enough. Lorena, do you have an answer, Lorena?
3: Yeah, I was going to go with Tim Suggs.
0: Wow. No, it is Sacramento Athletics manager Mark Kotze, the worst manager in baseball history. Mark Kotze, congratulations.
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0: And here's what you need to know.
1: It may have just been a preseason game between the Panthers and the Cardinals, but it was a thriller.
2: Game on the line. King, he's going to step up. Pumps, runs, goal line. Is he in? Yes! Carolina wins! Haynes King, king of the night.
1: You heard it all on NBC. Not only did Haynes King score the rushing touchdown as time expired, he also threw for 180 yards and two touchdowns as the Panthers defeated the Cardinals 33-30 in the Hall of Fame game. In baseball, the Braves have won 8 in a row. They crushed the Marlins 11-3. Atlanta is the second team to reach 70 wins so far this season. The Red Sox have also won 8 in a row. They were down 5 different times but managed to beat the White Sox 12-11 in 13 innings at Fenway. And in the WNBA, the Sparks

0: Stop the Lynx 89-82, snapping Minnesota's 10-game winning streak. I'm Monty Bolaños.
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0: Motown and money. Welcome in the beginning of another hour of the Ben Maller Show. We are in the air everywhere, hand in hand, as we make traffic jams bearable. Of course, at this hour, only because of construction work, there would be traffic jams, most likely. Coast to coast, border to border, and beyond, on the vast and stratospherically powerful microphones of FSR, emanating live.
1: Do it live!
0: 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Our lead this hour from Detroit. That's right, little Detroit. Money. The Lions, after much media complaining, advocating, banging the table, so upset, these media dopes, that Jahmyr Gibbs had not gotten paid. Well, abracadabra, hocus pocus, and ta-da! Yeah, it has happened. Did you see this? You did not? Okay. Yeah. After that big uproar early this week, the Lions, we are told, and running back Jahmyr Gibbs have agreed to the Mega Millions payday, 3 years and $67.5 million for Jahmyr Gibbs, a contract extension. A tremendous mitzvah for Jahmyr Gibbs. $51.5 million guaranteed after all that screaming and moaning and all of that. Sounded like a former NFL player in an arcade. So the extension makes Jahmyr Gibbs the highest paid running back in the NFL, which, man, how about Bijan Robinson there in Atlanta? That lasted less than 48 hours after he got his deal. Gibbs got his contract almost like they planned it out that way. Like, hey, you sign your deal, then I'll get my deal. Okay, sure, no problem. Now, we are told that the new contract, and you're very concerned about the bookkeeping, the bean counting that's going on here. So as we understand it, the Lions running back, Jahmyr Gibbs, his contract will average $22.5 million per year in new money. New money. It's kind of like, well, you know, the raises they give out here. Very generous, like the NFL there. Resetting the market. So the Lions are pumping their chest out, and they're like, oh, this is great. And we eliminated a distraction. The training camp hold-in. The hold-in is now over, allowing Jahmyr Gibbs to actually get on the field and play football. And good luck, and no more just standing there malingering. You're going to actually have to play, and you got a lot of money. So figure out how to spend that money and where to put that money. I recommend starting a nonprofit. One of the great ways to take money is a nonprofit. I had a buddy of mine who came into a lot of money years ago, like a lot of money, like so much money I don't even talk to this person anymore. And the financial advisors said, there's two things you need to do. He's living here in Los Angeles. He said, you got to leave L.A., go to Florida. That's the first thing you do. Okay, I'll move to Florida. And the financial advisor said, the second thing you need to do is start a nonprofit. And then you can pay your relatives and friends through the nonprofit. Okay, done. It's a great scam, great hustle. And a lot of people continue to send money to nonprofits. And what a scam that is. Anyway. Got a little sidetracked there. So this is all about Jahmyr Gibbs and his money. So that is a good jumping off point. Let us discuss the question. Does this Jahmyr Gibbs deal with the Lions come with a satisfaction guarantee? Does it have a satisfaction guarantee? So my observations here, I've got Costco rotisserie chicken Reading Glasses, and Carfax. And we will combine all of these things together, and we will provide the ball and chain, which Jahmyr Gibbs now has tied to the Lions for better or worse, whether he acts a fool or not for the next couple of years. Jahmyr Gibbs is getting that money. So Jahmyr Gibbs getting paid a lot of money. So number one, to answer the question.
1: Number one.
0: Does this Jahmyr Gibbs deal with the Lions come with a satisfaction guarantee? I have two letters, N-O. N-O. Now, this is going to shock you. It comes with the classic NFL, I hope this contract doesn't age like milk clause in the contract. And look, Gibbs is good. He's a good football player. He's 24. He's dynamic. And you pay the difference maker. We talked about this the other day with Bijan Robinson in Atlanta. The NFL is like a Mexican drug lord. They have so much money, they don't know what to do with the money. It's insane the amounts of money they're making. In an age where everyone watches streaming, the only thing people watch live is sports, and the only sport people watch more than any other sport is the NFL in America. So they're making so much money, they don't know what to do with it. And that's great. That said, the man's a running back. And running backs, as every man, woman, and child knows, running backs depreciate faster than if you were to buy a Costco rotisserie chicken. You're here in August or September, and you forgot it in your trunk, and it was in the morning, and then you came back at night. Well, no one's going to eat that. The flies and the vermin will eat the Costco rotisserie chicken if it's been left in your trunk of your car all day in the sun. Other than that, forget about it. Running backs, I'm told, if they play the proper way, running a mile a minute, absorb a lot of contact, almost more than any other position, because when you're running the football, even when you're not running the ball, you're going to be blocking. So you're getting a lot of contact. And history has shown that even the elite running backs have a notoriously short shelf life of dominance. You can play a while, but the dominance is normally far and few between. And so this guy's not that old. You say, well, that's fine. He's not that old. The Detroit's front office, the Lions' front office, apparently, based on a minutes-long deliberation of the available information, the Lions' front office skipped the chapter on the nerd symposium. They handed out a pamphlet at the nerd symposium. Positional value, the Venn diagram on positional value, paying premium money where most teams cheap out with a committee approach. The Lions are betting that this will continue to be the exception to the rule, and in the NFL, the rule usually wins. The rule usually wins. All right, now, meanwhile, to Indianapolis. We keep the theme of the hour going, running backs and money, money, money. So the Colts, do you see this? The Colts and their star running back, Jonathan Taylor, they've got an agreement. Taylor gets a new two-year, $44 million contract extension with a deal reportedly worth up to $47 million with incentives. The extension includes $39 million guaranteed. $39 million. You put all your papers in, you get $39 million. And that is added on to the final year of Taylor's current contract, keeping him under team control. You're very concerned about this till 2028, thus ending the "Will Taylor go to another team" mantra, which had been bouncing around. It would appear not anytime soon. He will remain in Indianapolis. He's 27 and has publicly said, "I want to be a Colt for life." Of course, you say that. What else would you say? And the extension fulfilling that part of it for now, as one of the better running backs in the NFL, another top running back getting a contract. So the question, how do you categorize Jonathan Taylor getting this new extension after having been at loggerheads the last couple of years with the Indianapolis football team? So how do you categorize Taylor, Jonathan Taylor, big extension here with the Colts, So on this one, call me Benny Brightside. It's what I call a 2W. Ergo, win-win. A Mallor report card on this. I'm going to give an A-plus for Indy, an A-plus, and a B-plus for Jonathan Taylor. That's on the Mallor report card. And look, Taylor, he didn't reset the market like Bijan Robinson did and then Jahmyr Gibbs. So he didn't reset the market. He just kind of nudged it politely. It was like a polite little push and asked for exact change. And the Colts, listen, the Colts paid him like a steam engine locomotive, that he is leading the way and everyone is behind him. All the boxcars and the caboose and all that are behind him. And at the same time, though, they're protecting themselves a bit, the Colts. If you look at the contract here, they're protecting themselves. Like, they're buying a used car, and the Carfax is a little suspicious. Like, a little suspicious on the Carfax. So they're like, okay, well, we like the car. It looks good. Some cosmetic stuff that needs to be fixed. But is there something under the hood that we don't know about? And we're a little suspicious of the Carfax. And that's what they're saying. And you look at the comps on this, because the deal only runs through age 29, the age 29 season. From that standpoint, it actually pays off. Even as the odometer nears, I believe Taylor, if my math is correct, he's nearing 1,800 carries, career touches. There's this magic formula that they figured out in Dorksville. And in Dorksville, if you go over a certain number of touches, it doesn't matter how old you are, you're porked at that particular point. And Indy completely avoids the running back death zone, the death zone of the running back. So there's no bloated years. I didn't see any escalators and all that stuff. Now, that said, make no mistake, if you look at the projections for the Indianapolis football team, if you are trying to find the treasure map there, Taylor, he is going to have to play like Atlas and put the franchise on his back. They are the headless horseman there in Indianapolis. They don't have a quarterback. They have a dime store operation. The incompetent Daniel Jones, who's not the guy. You're not the guy, pal. You're not the guy. And he was floating on air for a couple weeks, and then he started stinking to high heaven. Then he got hurt, and so people forget about that. But before he got hurt, he had returned to be the Daniel Jones we remembered, Vanilla Vic, from his time with the Giants. All right, now, final point. So we have seen, let's do the math on this. We saw Bijan Robinson, check. We saw Jonathan Taylor, check, check. And Jahmyr Gibbs, check, check, check, all get paid. Massive lottery-like payouts in the last couple of days. So three big-time deals. The question, has the NFL as a whole now cracked the code, the running back code? Has the NFL done it? So I am nodding my head yes on this. I am nodding my head yes, they have done it. The old NFL running back model, the playbook, has officially been put into the shredder. And that's it, right? Turning out to be an archaic mindset of years gone by. The secret formula now is SBS, stop being stupid, is the current formula now that they're using. And forget about five-year mega, mega, mega contracts, praying that the tires don't blow off the car. With Jahmyr Gibbs, Robinson, and Taylor landing all similar in contract length deals, short, high-dollar extensions, the team, it's not like they cracked the code. They just finally put on their reading glasses and they read the damn instructions. It's like Buckingham Palace-like, changing of the guard. And it wasn't that many years ago. It was not that many years ago that Christian McCaffrey and Zeke Elliott got these massive contracts, long-term security, and we're not doing that anymore. The new blueprint is rather simple. You know it and I know it, right? Giddy up now if you're a running back. Get paid. You pay the elite running back premium dollars for 2 or 3 years, as long as you're under the age of 30 and in your prime, and then make sure to get out of them. It's like having a lease and then getting out of the lease when the mileage catches up, and then get out of there. And so the teams have been valuing the position more. Remember those stories? Oh, the death of the running back. Oh, boo-hoo-hoo, no more running back. So it has changed. Teams, I was talking to somebody who works in that world, and they were pointing out that some teams have realized you actually have a better chance of getting a premium running back than a quarterback. There are more running backs that can be premium players, like top-level running backs, than quarterbacks. Of course, the problem is to truly get to that next level, you've got to have a decent quarterback at least. But they've seen teams that have had great records and good success where they don't have a great quarterback. They have a game manager quarterback, and they have a really dominant running back, and that works out pretty well, pretty well. So it's a different way to work around not having a wonderful quarterback. But again, as soon as the mileage catches up to you, you get out on that. And it's not like it's like high-minded analytics or anything along those lines. It's basic common sense, which is not common. And this is the kind of stuff that your babushka could have explained while stirring gravy for you. Your babushka could have explained, well, you know, you pay this guy, but you get to a certain age, you don't pay him anymore. You know, you don't pay for the decline. You buy the prime, and you don't pay for the decline. That is the goal when they fade off into the sunset. It is the Ben Maller Show, which never fades off into the sunset, because we're here when the sun is not up, so we don't have to worry about the sun at all. It is the Ben Maller Show again, 877-99 on Fox, if you'd like to be part, 877-996-6369. You can be part of the live program and also on the X machine at Ben Maller. That is at Ben Maller if you'd like to be part of the program, and we'll take your calls, the whole thing. Straight ahead, one of the biggest stars in the NFL whose wife is not famous has just landed a gig on one of the more popular entertainment programs in America. I wonder how that happened. I wonder how that happened and who it is. We'll get to the bottom of this football Hollywood mystery, and we will do it next.
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0: Ben Maller Show, Fox Sports Radio, as we roll on. And we thank you for listening. That's important. You have other options, but not so much. Not good options. We are here for you all night long on the Ben Maller Show. You can be part of this live show and say hello at 877-99 on Fox. That's 877-996-6369. You can also be part of the program on the X Machine at Ben Maller. That is at Ben Maller.
1: You guys still suck.
0: Say hello to Lorena. She's the FSR Tech Queen. And say hello to her right there.
2: Hi, Bill.
0: No. Keep the mic off. And Koopaloop, a Bronco fan. That's a Bronco fan. Your comments can and will be used against you in the court of public opinion. Judge Reed in Albuquerque saying he's been trying to call in here. So, wondering if the phones are working. As far as I know, they're working. I don't know what you're complaining about. I guess Coop will answer it eventually, but keep calling. We have open lines here at 877-99 on Fox. That's 877-996-6369. So we started out talking about the running back market. Is there anything more compelling than that? Running back market in the NFL, as this week we have seen not one, not two, but three different big money contracts in the NFL, as the Detroit Lions paying Jahmyr Gibbs $51 million guaranteed for him. And then earlier was Bijan Robinson, who had reset the market, and then Jonathan Taylor. So they all got paid, and all of them pretty similar. They're not all exactly the same age, but they're pretty similar in terms of the length of the contract, and that is the new normal. The new normal in the NFL. Anyway, also, what else do we have on it? There's somebody else that I wanted to read here, something witty, and I have a bunch of messages, and I don't have it. I don't seem to have it in front of me, so we'll just pretend that didn't happen. Let's go to Andre in the Commonwealth, who's up next on the Ben Maller Show. Hello, Andre. Welcome.
3: What's going on, Ben? Yeah, listen, Willis and myself, we don't appreciate disrespect for these running backs, okay? Whatever happened to sweetness? Shout out to Walter Payton. How about the greatest football player of all time? One Mr. Jim Brown, the Cleveland Browns. Only got to see him for 9 seasons because he played before the player empowerment era when they wanted to have their thumb on the players, okay? Dictate everything that they did, when they did it, how they did it, and no type of freedom. Shout out to Kurt Flood. I know it's a baseball reference, but we're talking about the same thing. Okay, and now the analytics bet all these people. I know you don't like it because you're a football guy, devaluing a running back position. I'm happy for him, particularly Jonathan Taylor. Who the heck thought that the Indianapolis Colts were going to be anything last year with Danny Dimes as a quarterback? Okay, what was their ceiling, Ben? You and the people that you work with that have the analytics. I know you placed a bet early in the season because they got hot and had Super Bowl aspirations before the injury. Okay, but they rode Jonathan Taylor to a successful season. We got to give respect, and then we have to go back in terms of the history of the game. Willis agreed. That's why he's being quiet, and he's getting a lot of munchies, okay? What is the NFL without Barry Sanders? Another player. Only 9 years he received, but the greatness that we were witnessing. So I think these NFL teams are seeing, okay, you can disrespect like a mediocre quarterback, but if that is the straw that stirs the drink, shout out to Reggie Jackson, those 3 home runs. The straw that stirs the drink, they got to get paid, Ben. No two ways about it. Now, you started the show. Yesterday, we had a good conversation about tacos. Tacos are wonderful.

0: But we're gonna
1: We did have a conversation about tacos, and you then said that your favorite Mexican food in the Commonwealth is Chipotle. That's what you claimed, right? That's your go-to spot there for Mexican food.
0: We got the authentic. I don't want to shout out to El Mariachi. Shout out to San Diego's. We got authentic as well here. All I'm saying is, you know, after a long day, you know, you're working, I go to Chipotle. By the way, shout out to the Chipotle workers. The line was out the door, Ben, of people wanting to get. I do the burrito balls, okay, because the burrito itself is kind of tough to manage, and I got to cut it. You know, I do the burrito balls, and I'm getting down. I'm getting down like a 49er working there searching for gold, okay? But lines out the door, everybody hungry for the Chipotle, so they do a good job. But it's not the authentic like you guys have out there in the West Coast. Last point, Ben. Let me put a little Carson Beck here. Carson Beck, Ben, you started the show. Are we seeing the beginnings of something with this young man coming up?
1: No, we're not seeing the beginning of anything. Stop. What are we doing? I don't want to hear that. No. Now, I would play him if I was the Cardinals, but you cannot get worked into a lather in the Hall of Fame game, playing well in the Hall of Fame game. And yet, on cue, all over the place, it's all Carson Beck. This is, you know, the next big thing. It's like, come on. It's ridiculous. Andre, you're not that guy, Andre. Don't be that guy, pal. Don't be that guy, Andre. You're not that guy, Andre.
0: He was in Georgia doing his thing. He went down there to the U. He got Miami jumping. You know, I'm just saying, I need to see a little bit more, okay? But he might be my backup quarterback in fantasy. Not my starter, okay, but my backup. Ben, it's going to be a couple days. I know it's Thursday. They're going to wait till Sunday. But for me and Wellis, thanks for taking the call.
1: There it is, the great Andre from the Commonwealth. As he goes his way. I saw Baker Mayfield continuing to have a cold war with the Tampa Bay Buccaneers as he is in his final season of his contract. And Mayfield, this is always odd to me because Mayfield let everyone know that he was not going to sign a new contract, that if he didn't get one before training camp, that was it. And so he was talking to the media, and there were some comments made by the Bucs front office about Mayfield and how they value him and all this stuff. And he said the team's feelings about him haven't changed. The GM said of Baker Mayfield that the team's feelings have not changed, which is, you know, polite bullcrap and all that. You can say you like somebody, you like someone, but ultimately, are you going to pay them? And Vita Vea, the big defensive tackle, who's also demanded to be traded, disgruntled star defensive player, and his agent said he is still maintaining his position. He would like to enter the transfer portal and go somewhere else, and the Bucs commenting on that. Things are going well. That Tampa team, it's hard to be that bad in that division because everyone's pretty mediocre in the NFC South. It's not like the Saints are any good or the Falcons or Carolina. They're all pretty mediocre. So you're going to be in contention for a playoff spot just because of the division you're in. But Jason Light, the GM there in Tampa, he ruled out a trade of Vita Vea. How much value do you put in to the executive in Tampa saying that he has no plans of trading Vita Vea, the defensive lineman, who is not happy? While his agent, the agent you've never heard of, said, I don't see it ending in anything but a trade at this point. So it's a lot of saber rattling right now. I promise you, the fact that the general manager of the Buccaneers, Jason Light, said he has no plans of trading Vita Vea, that and a pound of poo, worth exactly the same there. Because as you know, plans change. Tomorrow I plan on eating a pastrami sandwich. I could eat something else. Maybe I won't eat a pastrami sandwich. I might eat a different kind of sandwich, or I might not eat a sandwich at all. You see, plans have a way of changing. It's a wild thing how that works, right? It's like, well, you know, plan on doing one thing, and then all of a sudden you end up doing something else. All right, meanwhile, we have an NFL star whose wife is not famous for being an entertainer who got a plum gig in entertainment, Dateline Kansas City, is it true? Is it true that the wife of Chiefs quarterback Patrick Mahomes will be making an appearance in the upcoming Ted Lasso revival, season 4 of that show? Ding, ding, ding, ding, ding. According to the Hollywood trade papers, I get all my sports news. Brittany Mahomes, the very controversial Brittany Mahomes. She's a controversial lady. I don't know why. Anyway, the wife of Patrick Mahomes, and she's going to make a cameo appearance on the new season of Ted Lasso, which is now focusing on women's soccer. And it is focusing in on Kansas City. The claim, according to the trade papers I was reading earlier, as I remember it, she's apparently the owner or owns a piece of something called the Kansas City Current. No idea what that is. Apparently, it's a women's soccer team. I wonder how she was able to afford that. Oh, that's right. Patrick Mahomes will also, also part owner there. So she's going to be in it. Apparently, Mahomes, the original Patrick Mahomes, will be in it. And then Chris Long, former NFL player Chris Long, and his wife will all be part of that as they shift Ted Lasso to Kansas City. You know, what they should do, and I'm going to toss this out. Now, normally, I charge a lot of money. I charge big money for these kind of ideas. I do. However, this time, I'm going to give it out free. So the people that are the writers for Ted Lasso, the people that put the show together, have a great idea. So here's what you do, okay? Season 4, the Kansas City team is on a losing streak, and Ted Lasso is trying to figure out, how can I inspire these ladies? These ladies need inspiration. What can I do to inspire the women to play better soccer? And then he has an epiphany, a gift from the gods. And he says, you know what we need? These ladies need chicken fingers. They need the Ben Maller chicken fingers in Liberty, yum, Missouri. Right? Come on now. And you go over to the landing in Liberty, in that holy land of the chicken finger, and you have a little powwow, right? I'll even let you sit at the table I sat at with my buddy Bob Fesco when we had the great Maller meet and greet a couple years back. And just do the whole episode right there. And then, all of a sudden, these ladies play great soccer. They go on a burner, and they keep winning. And it's all because of the magical power, the secret ingredient in the Ben Maller chicken fingers. Is this not a great idea? And that would make Ted Lasso even more popular. Right? Come on now. It's great. I want to do a cameo. I got to get one of these cameos. I remember when I first started in radio. They don't do this really anymore for radio people. They used to do that. It's like a transitional scene where they have the camera pan on the clock radio. They don't even have clock radios anymore, but they pan to the clock radio. You know the scene where, like, you hear the morning DJ say the weather and the time and the date. And it's a scene setter without having a voiceover guy be the scene setter. There's an old movie called Groundhog Day, where that was prominently part of it. Each morning he'd wake up, and the silly radio people were doing their silly shtick. And a couple of my guys guys I knew in Boston radio, they got a cameo in a movie as the voices on the radio. That'd be cool. But I don't know that they do that anymore. I don't think that's a thing. I don't believe. So it's unfortunate. We need to bring that back. Let's bring back radio cameos. And we need it. So who says no? Why not? Ferg Dog says, I hope you enjoy your pastrami sandwich tomorrow. Thank you. Well, that's deep commentary, Ferg. I appreciate that. Just Josh in Cincinnati says he's betting on Andre. I don't know that you want to take that bet. I don't know what you want to do with that. Late Night Drug Tester says, I know the podcast always say guaranteed human. Luckily, there isn't a guaranteed canine standard for Willis during Andre's phone calls. Interesting. Yefimi in Chicago says, Andre obviously pressing a sound effect board for Willis. This continues the conspiracy theory that Willis is not a real dog, that Willis is somehow...
2: And he didn't come to the meet and greet, so we can't even say he is real.
1: Yeah. As far as I know, Andre is a real human being. I did meet Andre. I feel like Andre is real. It's possible he's not. It's possible it's all a ruse, and he's actually like the Terminator and made out of machinery and things like that. And it's possible that's the case. Yeah. All right. Meanwhile, let's go to the Jets, because when in doubt, you go to the Jets. Geno Smith, my guy Geno Smith, making headlines, this time not getting pulled over for driving recklessly. Geno Smith has been the talk of Jets training camp. This is so great. He has been wearing red-tinted contact lenses. Do you see this? No? Okay. I don't care about that, Maller. It's a good story. So Geno Smith wearing red-tinted contact lenses during Jets training camp, and this became a thing in the algorithm. The bots, the Matrix were like, what's going on with Geno Smith? He looks like the devil. What happened? Smith claims that these special red-tinted contact lenses are not cosmetic. They are designed to reduce the sunlight glare and improve visibility during practice. Not a game, practice. Geno Smith explaining the lenses create a yellow tint over everything that he sees, making it easier to track the football in bright conditions. Yeah. He could play with those lenses during the regular season. He can play with glasses and three pairs of glasses. It's not going to help. Smith credited the eye specialist with recommending the lenses, and he claimed that his former teammate Santonio Holmes. What up, Holmes? Used those red contacts years ago. So there you go. Who do you think the first eye doctor that said, hey, here's a good idea. Let's do the red thing. Yeah. I don't think those are illegal. There's not real controversy here. They are legal. It's allowed. You're allowed. I think that's actually good. You should wear different colored lenses every single game to freak out the defense. Like, red's pretty good. Like, you look like the devil when you got the red. You know how you take a photo? You ever take a photo of a dog? And if at night and the lighting, their eyes look really red. And like, oh, man, what's going on there? Pretty wild. So there you go. The amount of crap that they have sold NFL quarterbacks over the years. And, again, with Geno Smith, give him whatever you want to give him. It's not going to matter. The guy stinks. And he's with the Jets for one reason and one reason only. And that is to help the Jets yet again secure a top three pick in the NFL draft. He was able to do it with the Raiders last year. Geno, responsible for the Raiders tanking and getting that number one overall pick. So can he do it back-to-back years? And he will be a tank Hall of Famer, Geno Smith, if he can do that. It is the Ben Maller Show. Time now for the Insta Trivia. You can answer this on X at Ben Maller. That's at Ben Maller. So Emmitt Smith, Barry Sanders, and blank are the only players with 5,000 or more scrimmage yards and 40 or more scrimmage touchdowns before turning 24 years old. Again, Emmitt Smith, Barry Sanders, and blank, the only players with 5,000-plus scrimmage yards and 40 or more scrimmage touchdowns before turning 24 years old. That is the Insta Trivia, the answer. And Maller to the third degree. We'll get to it, and we will do it next.
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0: 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And then you can watch Maller Monologues on YouTube at Ben Maller Show. 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Get original features that are only available if you subscribe to that YouTube channel and help us get in the algorithm. Write little comments on there. That helps us out a lot, according to the geek squad that works here at Fox Sports Radio that managed that. So do us a solid. Thank you. Appreciate it. Time now for the Insta Trivia. Here it is. Emmitt Smith, Barry Sanders, and blank are the only players with 5,000-plus scrimmage yards and 40 or more scrimmage touchdowns before turning the age of 24 years old. That is the question. What is the answer? We've got tons of answers coming in. And let's see, does anyone know the answer? Femi got it right, cheating. Steven Jackson from Robbie, the Mariner fan. Who else? Refrigerator Perry from Steelers Nasty. We've got Mike Trout, who's 35 today, from Late Night Drug Tester. Transgender Dave from Not a Burner. Anna Kournikova from Not Blind Austin. Earl Campbell from Johnny Q. Derek Henry from Chip and the Q's. Petros Papadakis from Viva Las Vicky. Do you have an answer, Lorena?
1: Boston Scott.
0: Boston Scott. That's an actual football player. No, the answer is Jahmyr Gibbs of the Detroit Lions. That's rarefied air for Jahmyr Gibbs. Here we go. Here we go.
2: It's
0: here
2: Maller.
0: We go. How about that?
2: To the third degree.
0: How about that?
2: This is when Big Ben gets grilled.
0: Cool.
3: So Debo Samuel's new contract with the 49ers includes $2.9 million in incentives. $450,000 of that comes if he has 803 yards from scrimmage, and another $450,000 if he gets 7 touchdowns. Ben, do you think he'll hit either of those incentive marks?
0: I would say he'll hit one of them. The 7 touchdown thing is hard to do. The 7 touchdown thing is hard to do. You figure if you're playing most of the games and you don't get 800 yards and you're in the rotation, that's a terrible season for Debo Samuel. So I'll say my money's on he'll get over 800 yards. He will not get over 7 or more touchdowns. Next!
3: And on last season, Sam Darnold completed a redemption story for the ages.
0: Stop.
3: I'm a Super Bowl. Do you think there are any other quarterbacks that can redeem themselves this season?
0: Obviously there are plenty of quarterbacks that are. How about Aaron Rodgers riding off into the sunset, winning the Super Bowl? He's been in the dumps the last couple of years. A certain quarterback for the Houston Texans. There's a bunch. Next!
3: It was revealed this week that when Bijan Robinson got his big contract from the Falcons, one of the congratulations texts he got was from Matthew McConaughey. Ben, who's the most famous person you've received a text from?
0: There have been a few. I think TV's Hunter. I'm the big star. Number one pick in the NFL draft back in the day. How'd we do?
3: You passed.
0: Fred Dreyer. His name's Fred Dreyer.
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15: In baseball, it wasn't easy at Fenway, but the Red Sox pulled it off.
16: The pitch is
17: swung and lined to the center field. Base hit. Sogard runs third. This team is unstoppable. Durbin the hero. 12-11. Red Sox win it.
15: You heard it on the Red Sox radio network. It took 13 innings, but they defeated the White Sox. The Braves have also won 8 in a row. They cruised past the Marlins 11-3 to complete the 3-game sweep. In the NFL, at the Hall of Fame preseason game, the Panthers took down the Cardinals 33-30 thanks to their rookie quarterback, Haynes King, who scored the rushing touchdown as time expired. He also threw for 180 yards and 2 touchdowns. And in the WNBA, it was Chelsea Gray who hit the game-winning 3 as the Aces beat the Fever in overtime, 86-84. I'm Monty Bolaños.
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Roger that. Roger what? Huh? Welcome in the beginning of another hour of the Ben Maller Show. We are in the air everywhere in a combo as we make traffic disappear and we guide you through the shadows of the night, coast to coast, border to border, and beyond, on the vast and outrageously powerful microphones of FSR emanating live from the pen, the bullpen, slinging bull all night long, guaranteed human until we're replaced by bots from the world-famous Fox Sports Radio Studios, where Jerome in Charleston, who's always complaining about something, he's full of bull, so it's appropriate we tell you about Weeble. 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So good to have you hanging out. Later this hour, the Comedy Club will open up Lame Jokes, Big Ben's Lame Jokes of the Week. That'll be coming up a little bit later on this hour. However, our lead is from football, not the Hall of Fame game. Not the Hall of Fame game, which was played in Canton, Ohio. Hall of Fame induction weekend will take place on Saturday. Our lead this hour from the land of the Yinzer, where Aaron Rodgers, relax. He addressed the backlash from his recent comments, and he insisted that all of the criticism from the wokesters does not bother him, says that he has reached a point in his life where outside opinions carry little weight. Did you see this? You know what I'm talking about? You didn't? Okay, good. All right, so Rodgers said most people have already made up their minds about him, so he doesn't waste energy trying to change anyone's perception. But wait, there's more. He argued that criticism often says more about the critic than the target. Okay. Adding that Rodgers said he values the opinions of people he knows personally far more than random strangers online or in the media. Now, this, of course, comes days after Rodgers ignited a five-alarm blaze. Oh, the controversy on live television on that small fledgling cable channel out of Connecticut with podcaster and YouTube star Pat McAfee on live airwaves, where he took advantage to criticize the network's media coverage of Mike Vrabel stooping Diana Rossini, or at least it appears that. Appears that, based on the photographic evidence, and also that PDA scandal. And he took a big-time shot at the disgraced Dr. Anthony Fauci, that little weasel there. Rodgers maintaining that speaking his mind is more important than avoiding the pushback from you, the backlash, indicating that he has no intention of changing his mindset for the upcoming season, his approach, and he's not worried about your little negative stories online. So that is a good jumping off point. Let us discuss. Question: thumbs up or thumbs down? Thumbs up, thumbs down on Steelers quarterback Aaron Rodgers insisting that public criticism does not bother him. So I've got Galactic Council, Secret Society, and Crayola Crayons. And we will combine all of these things together, and we are going to have a split personality, kind of like Aaron Rodgers. So I'm going to go thumbs down.

So listen, Rodgers has been great. I've been doing talk radio his entire career. We used to have Rodgers on when he was playing at Cal here at the network. I did a Saturday show with the Fox football scout. We called him Chris Landry from Baton Rouge, Louisiana. And Chris was connected with everybody. So we'd get all these guys on. And I remember we'd have Rodgers on when he was in college because mainly because the Cal Bears games ended when we were on the air. And so we just were able to get him to do it, and he would do it, and we thanked him for that. Rodgers claiming, though, that he doesn't care what anyone thinks, it's kind of like if you owned an Applebee's and you said, listen, I don't care if anyone eats the food here. It doesn't matter to me. I just don't hang out. Don't pay for the food. Don't buy the food. It's a total lie. It's a total lie. Humans are hardwired. I believe this. I believe we're all hardwired. I don't care what your background is or where you're from. It doesn't matter to me. We're all hardwired to seek acceptance. It is baked into the biology. Right? That's a default position. And Rodgers is no different. If he were genuinely indifferent, if Rodgers really was indifferent, riddle me this, Batman. Why is he holding news conferences like he's testifying before the Galactic Council? Like, you wouldn't do that, defending your comments and pushing back against the many critics and the trolls and all that. If you're genuinely indifferent, people that are genuinely indifferent do not hold news conferences about being indifferent. The only way that he's truly unaffected, there is a way, and I believe in the multiverse, you know that, I'm a multiverse guy, there's multiple dimensions. The only way that he's truly unaffected, Aaron Rodgers, is if he is secretly a reptilian quarterback running an interdimensional psyop operation on NFL fans. And as a lizard person, he feeds on nothing but ayahuasca. That's it. And occasionally has some applesauce, but mostly ayahuasca. Short of that, he's just another human being that deep down, when you get through all the tough guy bravado, does not like the fact that people don't like him. And that's just the way it is. All right? So there you go. All right, now secondly, to the cover-up of the scandal. Now, we praised Mike Tomlin. We thought he was great on NBC. However, one of the things that he lacked in, which was rather obvious, it stood out like a sore thumb. So Tomlin addressed the snuffleupagus in the room, all of the lack of media attention surrounding the Mike Vrabel-Diana Russini romance, the controversy there, without directly discussing the actual allegations. Instead, very smoothly, Mike Tomlin emphasized that the outside noise is part of the NFL landscape. Tomlin stressing that teams cannot control the headlines or the speculation, saying they certainly can. Ask the 49ers with Kyle Shanahan, by the way. They controlled the headlines on that. Hello, that's taboo. Anyway, Tomlin stressing you cannot control the headlines and whatnot there, which we know is not true, saying the focus must remain on football and the work inside, blah, blah, blah, blah, blah. Tomlin, his message was that people talk too much in our business, which is just a 10 out of 10, reinforcing the long-held belief of Mike Tomlin that actions matter more than public commentary. So the question, how did you grade Mike Tomlin's take on Mike Vrabel's canoodling with disgraced NFL insider Diana Russini? So Maller report card. I wrote down in Mike Tomlin's scorebook, straight A for Art Center. It's over in Pasadena, Art Center. Tomlin delivered an absolute master class in the art of saying nothing. It was a masterpiece. It was a Picasso, is what it was. The greatest, I'm not touching that speech in recent years while addressing it. He didn't weigh in on the underlying condition, the allegations. He did not assign blame. He did not. Instead, Mike Tomlin offered the ultimate game plan for ignoring
the noise. Annoying, you're annoyed by it. You

you ignore the noise, steering the conversation right back to professionalism and preparation and avoiding distractions. It is great that he said people talk too much in our business while being paid $10 million a year to talk about these type of stories. It is just great. It is absolutely great. And I understand he's a part of the Freemasons of the pigskin world, NFL coaches. We know it. They protect each other like it's the most paranoid secret society of Freemasons. Coaches never snitch on coaches. And Tomlin, to me, he sounded like a man whose plan is to get back on the sidelines, and he doesn't want to upset the fraternal order, the brotherhood of coaches. And so he answered, and he didn't say anything, and Vrabel's remained mostly silent, the toe-licking Boston media. What happened to the Boston media? They're just kind of looking the other way. And it's a storyline that will linger. And if the Patriots play well, it won't be that big a deal. Patriots don't play well, all of a sudden, all the eager beavers in the media will be like, wait a minute, hold on a sec. Could these things be related? Or is it just a regression to the mean for a Patriot team that overachieved last year playing a marshmallow schedule? The really good hostess schedule with apple pie, well, fruit pie. They had the zingers and the ding-dongs, all of those good things. All right, now, final thought. Green Bay, Wisconsin, we go. Green Bay, Wisconsin. So I was reading the story advocating for Packers quarterback Jordan Love, and it got me a little, my blood was boiling a little bit, I guess is the way I would describe it. So the story, it's one of these jock-sniffing stories advocating for Jordan Love, claiming that Love is one of the most underrated quarterbacks in the league of pro football here going into the year. Now, pigskin pundits claiming that there is a disconnect between Jordan Love's reputation and his actual value in NFL circles, meaning his actual performance. The argument was made that while Jordan Love, if you look at the traditional statistics, you know, like touchdowns, passing yards, those have dipped. Those have done the dipsy-doo. The article says, though, that the advanced efficiency metrics, oh boy, yeah, it's going to crawl right up my ass. The advanced efficiency metrics have improved, thus coming to the hypothesis that Love is playing better football than the raw numbers advocate. Oh, my God. Now, the argument is that Love's progress is being overlooked because fans and the analysts still judge these quarterbacks primarily on the box score production instead of efficiency, decision-making, and situational play. So here's the question. Do you agree or disagree that Jordan Love is one of the NFL's most underrated quarterbacks? Now, I don't have a good poker face. I've already revealed my position. I strongly disagree. Strongly disagree. Jordan Love is not underrated. He is properly rated, a quarterback who makes every Packer game feel like you're watching someone stir Quaker oats with a fork. It's about that exciting offensively. And listen, Love is a human emoji. He's the shrug emoji. And it's really cool these quarterbacks have certain percentage of dorkdom out there, grading them on, in this case, Jordan Love's being graded on a curve written in Crayola crayons. And the whole things that don't show up in the box score, I had PTSD, full disclosure. The reason I brought this up, in my younger days, I was a radio stringer, and that is where you go out and stick microphones down athletes' and coaches' throats. And so I did that job for a while, and I have great memories. I had really just tremendous fun going to all those games and interviewing the biggest stars of that era, a bygone era, the last era before social media. So it was a lot of fun. There was one coach in particular that used to drive me batty, completely bonkers. It was an NBA coach. I'll name the coach. I don't care. So I was assigned to cover the basketball, baseball, and there was actually no football at that time. I did college football. But anyway, NFL wasn't in L.A. So the coach, this guy named Del Harris, you probably don't know who that is because he hasn't coached in a long time, but Del Harris coached a lot of NBA teams a long, long time ago.
And he was

0: coaching the Lakers, and there was a certain player that played a lot and didn't do anything. And Dell had this default answer. He does a lot of things that don't show up in the box score. And I remember, it's like, well, Dell, you know, in basketball, they have, let's see, rebounds, assists, points. They have field goals attempted, field goals made. They have turnovers. What exactly is he doing that's not in the box score? Like what? It's driving me nuts. And here we are all these years later, and the same argument's being made. In fact, they've made a cottage industry out of this. That was in the days there were no analytics. They didn't exist as they do today. And the Jordan Love truthers are using analytics to hide the many moles and warts and the fact that his numbers are middle of the road. You know, if he's so efficient, Jordan Love, why does watching Green Bay often feel like every game's a 17-13 slog through wet cardboard? Have we already forgotten that postseason meltdown? Does he get a full congressional pardon, presidential pardon from the meltdown against the Bears? I know you, Phoebe and Tree in Chicago, remember that. Remember the Bears stormed back with 28 second-half points? And in that second half, while the Bears were able to move the ball, matriculate the ball down the field, Jordan Love had a passer rating below 80, and the Green Bay offense went 2 of 9 on third down, thus turning the ball over on downs, often punting and allowing the Bears the opportunity to come back. And the stats, I would argue, they don't lie, that Jordan Love, on his grading, he gets an M. M for meh. Not marvelous. Meh. With a really good marketing team. Really, really good. Solid marketing team for Jordan Love. 100%. It is the Ben Maller Show. If you'd like to be part, you can join us right now as we open up the phone lines for this hour. 877-99 on Fox. 877-996-6369. And there was I just checked the email for the jokes, and somebody wrote in and said, I've been calling, no one's answering. And I don't know, you might probably are calling the wrong number. I would assume the phones are being answered, so you might want to check what number you're calling. It's 877-996-6369. That's 877-99 on Fox. That's the number. If you're calling a different number, I can't help you. I don't know what to do with that. I really do not. I don't know how to handle that. Anyway, we'll take your calls. Also, comments on X at Ben Maller. You can use your fake avatar. You can come up with some fugazi name and knock yourself out. Just have a grand old time. Just a grand old time with that. At Ben Maller. We have lame jokes of the week coming up a little bit later this hour. Time now, though, for the Maller Riddle of the Day. The Maller Riddle of the Day. So, new 49er Hall of Famer Roger Craig. He last played in 1993. And from 1998, I believe, when he was first eligible, until just this past year, he was not deemed a Hall of Famer. He must have come back and played a hell of a game for the Niners to get in the Hall of Fame. Anyway, Roger Craig is in the Hall of Fame, and he surprised many when he showed up to the Hall of Fame game last night wearing blank. Again, 49er running back from a bygone era, Roger Craig, surprised many when he showed up to the Hall of Fame game in Canton, Ohio, wearing blank. That is the Maller Riddle of the Day. The answer, we'll get to it, and we will do it next.
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0: 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And on it goes. 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All letters, no numbers. On this show, you can say hello on the phones at 877-99 on Fox. That's 877-996-6369. Also on the X machine at Ben Maller. We have lame jokes of the week coming up a little bit later on this hour. The comedy club will open. Lorena is here. You can find Lorena at FSR Tech Queen.
1: Hi, Bill.
0: Do not talk to me. Don't forget, the Maller meet and greet is coming up August 29th. August 29th in Vegas. Lorena will be there. So will Koopa Loop at A Bronco Fan. That's A Bronco Fan. And there are some big name members of the Maller Militia that will be in Vegas for that event. Looking forward to meeting you. We've seen you in the past, catch up again, and we had never met you before. Be a lot of fun. And if you're an introvert, don't worry. There's a lot of introverts there. Everything will be okay. You can stand in the back of the room, and we'll be okay. Everything will be all right. It's all good. All right, back to it. And we will pay off the Maller Riddle of the Day. The Maller Riddle of the Day. We'll get to that coming up. Also, your riveting phone calls. And the phones, we started with Hollering James. That was a mistake. Clearly, who goofed? I've got to know. So we're gonna get that taken care of. Right now, though, the riddle of the day. Here it is. The 49ers Hall of Famer Roger Craig. He's part of the Hall of Fame class here of 2026. They'll have a big gala ceremony in Canton, Ohio, the holy land of pro football, this weekend. So Roger Craig surprised many when he showed up to the Hall of Fame game on Thursday wearing blank. People are like, whoa, dude, what is going on, man? Just like that. So that is the question. What is the answer? You can answer it on X at Ben Maller. That is at Ben Maller if you'd like to give it a shot. And let's see, does anyone have the correct answer? We go page down here.

0: Josh, the Bears fan in Nebraska, says he showed up wearing a diaper over his pants. Late night drug tester going with an Anaheim Mighty Ducks jersey as his answer. Keith Ocho Texto, longtime legend on the show, going with Underoos. Underoos for the rescue. What else do we have? Let's see. $1 million worth of gold chains from Courtesy Flusher. Not a Burner said he was wearing his Aaron Rodgers age progression t-shirt as his answer. Alf, the alien opiner, says a Browns jersey and a missing hat. Yeah, that's the magical hat, Alf. And, wow, that's an old photo, man. I wonder what year that was. I don't even remember. I used to sell my fandom every year, have the people vote for me, and one year I was a Cleveland Browns fan. And I believe that's a Johnny Manziel jersey. I don't know what happened to that thing either. What else do we have? I guess that would be the year Manziel was on the team. There you go. That eliminates the controversy. Eek in Roseville, Minnesota, a shirt from Tom Looney's closet. Wow. Stevie Meatballs said he was wearing a kilt because he said the sheep can hear zippers. All right. Interesting. Very interesting. Wore a dog snuggie from Michael in... Tulsa. Fargo Pete said he's wearing shoulder pads and a Sophie Cunningham jersey. Who else? A tutu from Analog Al. Timmy from Busco, Indiana says for some reason Roger Craig showed up wearing a Chicago Bears onesie. Dub Bears. Dub Bears. Well, yeah, they're going to be the Indiana Bears, right? That's where they're moving. They're moving to Indiana. No more Dub Chicago. Bye-bye. A lot of people said tutu. What else do we have? A shirt that read, meh. From Inca Terror, his birthday suit, that was guessed by Sean in Portland, and Roger Craig wore a salami vest, according to Fat Daddy. What else? Page down. Not Blind Austin said Dorko the Comedian gear. Dorko the Comedian gear. What else? Anything else? Page down. It's the Maller Riddle of the Day. I think that's enough. All right, one more time for those that are a little late to the party, the Maller Riddle of the Day. Just play along with this. 49er Hall of Famer Roger Craig surprised many when he showed up to the Hall of Fame game last night wearing blank. Lorena, would you like to play our game?
1: Yes, I think he was wearing a see-through Spider-Man suit.
0: Ooh, is that correct? Survey says? No. Roger Craig. Yeah, I know. He showed up to the Hall of Fame game last night wearing sweatpants. He went casual. I loved it. That's like the ultimate old guy move. He's like, hey, listen, dude, I'm too old to get dressed up. I don't care. I know this. You know, they brought out all the Hall of Famers on the field. They gave them this gala introduction. And here comes Drew Brees. And there's Larry Fitzgerald and Adam Vinatieri. And here comes Roger Craig representing the 49ers. And he goes out there, Roger Craig, and he's got the sweats on.
1: What color are the sweats?
0: They were black sweats. What were you hoping he was going to wear?
1: I'm a fan of the gray sweatpants myself.
0: Okay, well, Roger Craig's like, he's in his 60s, mid-60s. He's like, I don't give a damn. Okay, I don't give an F anymore. The ultimate old guy play. It's like, listen, you're dragging my ass out here. I don't want to be here. I'm going to show up, and I'm going to wear what I want to wear. Let's go to the phones. Bob, here's a name from the past. Bob in Bowling Green is next up on the Ben Maller Show. Hello, Bob. Welcome, Bob.
2: Hey, what's up, brother? Just because I don't call often anymore don't mean I quit listening or I don't love y'all.
0: So. I understand. You're very busy, I'm sure. Are you still working at night or do you work during the day now?
2: No, to be honest with you, brother, I broke my back about 30 years ago and it finally went out and I went kicking and screaming full disability. I didn't have a choice. My last job was a security officer at the Corvette plant, which was a really cool job. And, I know you were talking about Freemasonry and stuff, and I've been a Mason since 1992. If you ever have a question, I can answer most things. And the reason I'm calling is that just to remind you and the crew that you're loved and you're appreciated, and what you do at night's a great thing. And, you know, you all are right up there with Jesus, Elvis, and John Wayne in my book. I wouldn't listening to anybody else at night.
0: God bless you, Bob.
1: Aw, that was the sweetest.
0: Look at that. We're right next to Jesus. That's, well, a little below, but yeah. Well, listen, Bob, I'm glad you're still listening, number one. Are you able to enjoy your quality of life? I know your back went out, but you're still able to enjoy some things, right? You listen to the show, and so hopefully it's not too bad. Things go ahead.
2: Listen, I'm very blessed. My bills are paid. My dog's healthy. You know, it's just, when I broke my back, I ended up having rods and screws, and, you know, I'm 59 now, and it's just the way it is, Bubba. That's just life.
0: It's the miles on the odometer, right? You got a lot of miles on the odometer, and that's what happens, and so you can still drive the car, but not every day. I got you.
2: Right, and I grew up playing sports, football, soccer, track and field, you know. I don't have any regrets, but, you know, I played active sports until I was 38. Until I broke my back. So it is what it is.
0: I got you. Well, I'm glad you're hanging in there, and call us whenever. Make sure to make a promo coup out of that when he compared this to Jesus. I need that in the promo there. Very important. Thank you, Bob. Have a great weekend,
2: my man.
0: Thank
2: you, brother.
0: Thank you so much. All right. The great Bob in Bowling Green. Look at that. Look at this. Saw that name. My eyeballs lit up. I said, that's my guy, Bob. I remember him from back in the day, and I hadn't heard from him in a while. And He pops up. Yeah, listen, I know what happens. You work overnight. Most people don't do that for that long, and you go do something else. And so I'm happy that a lot of these guys have been very loyal and listened to the podcast. So that's pretty cool. Anyway, how about the story out of Cleveland? Dateline Cleveland, where Cleveland Browns head coach, the Monk Man, Todd Monken, is not going to name a starting quarterback. Now, why would he name a starting quarterback? They don't have a starting quarterback. Hello? And why would you name one now? They haven't played an exhibition game. And anyway, he refuses to will not name a starting quarterback, said that both Shedeur Sanders and Deshaun Watson still have a legitimate path to winning the QB1 job. Yeah, because they don't have a QB1, and someone's going to have to be the QB1. Monken's message is this: the starting job will be earned through performance, not reputation, contract size, or draft status, which is good, because neither one of these quarterbacks have a good reputation. The contract is an albatross for Deshaun Watson. And the draft status, well, Watson's been around so long, that doesn't really matter anymore. And Shedeur Sanders' draft status is embarrassing. Monken went on to say Sanders, even though he's gotten a lot of positive play and he's impressed with Sanders and all that stuff, he would not name him the quarterback. Watson has apparently not been good. I guess he needs more massages there. He's not getting the happy baby yoga massage that he loves so much, and it's affecting his performance possibly on the field. And Monken indicating, head coach of the Browns, indicating the evaluation will continue through padded practices and the preseason. And unlike most of these exhibition games, the Browns will end up playing both these guys, and they will not be making any kind of announcement. I would bet you the Browns don't name a starting quarterback until the league says you have to name a starting quarterback for gambling reasons. Until that happens, you have to do that. You have to do it. What else do we have? Let's see. Paid down. All right, we'll skip. I got something I got to get, but we'll pause because Big Ben's lame jokes of the week. Big Ben's lame jokes of the week right around the bend. And we'll see if our buddy Billy is there. I think he will be there. Billy from Miami, better known by his stage name, Weedman Hippie. So for the rest of the hour, it's Big Ben's lame jokes of the week. These are actual jokes sent in by actual listeners. All the zingers, all the one-liners, all of that great stuff. And Big Ben's lame jokes of the week. We'll get to that, and we will do it next.
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1: Knock, knock. Who's there?
2: Lame week.
1: Lame week who? It's Big Ben's lame joke of the week.
0: And away we go. Big Ben's lame jokes of the week. Do we have the weed man there from South Florida? Billy. Hello, Billy.
3: Hey, Ben. Made me laugh. Hey, Perino's great. He sends me food. I love that.
0: Yeah, he's hooking you up, huh? Yeah. Remember when you used to panhandle on the show and give out your Gmail address? Remember that back in the day?
3: Yeah.
0: You don't even have that anymore, right? You lost your password. How is that possible?
3: I don't know. I really don't. I know you said I could change it, so I'm going to do that.
0: No, you're not. I told you that a month ago. You haven't done
3: it. I told you last week.
0: No, I've told you before.
3: You said just change.
0: Yeah. Or you can add add a couple numbers to the end of it and start it. You just got to remember the password. All right. Anyway, enough of that. Who cares? Let's get to the jokes. All right, what are you watching right now on the YouTube there, Weed Man? What are you checking out?
3: What am I watching? I'm watching. I don't know.
0: You don't even know what you're watching? How's that possible?
3: No.
0: All right,
3: David Letterman.
0: Okay. Doesn't get any more relevant than that. Here we go. Big Ben's lame jokes of the week. What is the problem with airdropping a ton of water on the massive wildfires in Greece?
3: What?
0: Well, everyone knows you don't put water on a grease fire. You don't do it. That's Surfer Todd, the comedian. Todd's going to be at the Maller meet and greet. Todd's going to be at the meet and greet. Oh, you've done that, Lorena?
4: Yeah, I almost caught my kitchen on fire.
0: Wow.
3: Hi, Lorena.
4: Hi.
0: That's not good. What does Marcel call someone from Maine?
3: What?
0: A maniac. That's Eric in Iowa. What did 2% chance, why did 2% chance join a dating service?
3: Why?
0: Because he was promised a 3% success rate with the ladies. That's Mike the Leprechaun there. There you go. Well, it turns out some people were upset with the PDA between Justin Herbert and his soon-to-be wife at practice. You see that?
3: No, why?
0: Yeah. Apparently, even Tony Romo is saying Justin needs to control himself around beer. that's a good joke. That's George in Rochester, Minnesota. That's a solid joke. See, the joke is, Weed Man, Justin Herbert's fiance is a woman with the last name Beer. So you see, that's the joke. Yeah, I like that you laughed anyway.

0: Jerry Jones has finally commented on Tony Romo losing, possibly losing his TV gig. You see that?
1: Wow, why?
0: Yeah, well, Jones said he really wasn't worried about Tony Romo because Romo's been sacked plenty of times, so he knows how to be sacked. That's Joe in Virginia Beach. Say hello to that, Joe. Why did Tony Romo score over 100 during his last round of golf?
1: Wow, why?
0: I guess he needed another driver is what he needed, a designated one. That's George in Uvalde, Texas. Did you hear Tony Romo is now job hunting after being suspended by CBS?
1: No. Why? Wow.
0: Yeah. Wow. It's unfortunate Uber and Lyft have declined to interview him. I don't know why. All right. Michael in Tulsa says, why does Ben like pink chairs?
1: Why?
0: Because his wife painted them pink. That's why. All right, here we go. Weed man jokes. Here we go. Weed man jokes. Why did Weed Man hurry to the grocery store?
1: Why?
0: Well, you heard they were having a sale on pot pies. You got excited. You're like, hey.
2: Oh, that's yummy.
0: That's Eric in Iowa. What do Weed Man Hippie and a baby seal have in common?
1: What?
0: Well, they've both been clubbed. Wow. That's King Rory sent that one in. Why would Weed Man be a really good duck hunter?
1: Why?
0: He's got a lot of experience in the weeds. In the weeds. That's Brendan from Boston. Thank you, Brendan, for setting the joke in. Who is to blame for Weed Man losing all his teeth?
1: Who?
0: The Tooth Fairy. You kept trying to get that money, Weed Man. That's the problem. It's Mike the Leprechaun sent that one in. And you can send jokes in care of BenMallerShow@gmail.com. Send them now. Send them tomorrow. Send them the next day. BenMallerShow@gmail.com. Put jokes in the headlines. Put jokes in the headlines. Did you hear Dave Roberts has reached out to Weed Man to give a motivational speech to the Dodgers, who are on a 6-game losing streak?
1: Cool.
0: Yeah, yeah. Apparently, Weed Man said he'll give them some blunt advice at a joint team meeting. That's Tom. There you go. All right. Tom in Indiana. Why is Weed Man going to American Samoa?
1: Wow, why?
0: Well, he wants some Samoa money. He wants. That's what he like. That's Eric. Eric in Iowa who sent that one in. What's the difference? What is the difference between a slow cooker and a Weed Man?
1: What?
0: Well, one's a crock pot and the other is a crack pot. That's Eek in Roseville, Minnesota. There you go. What is Weed Man's favorite type of candy?
1: What?
0: Gummy bears. Come on now. That's obvious. There you go. That's Michael Leprechaun. Does Weed Man get high? Does Weed Man get high in the morning?
1: Yes.
0: Yeah. No, he doesn't get up before noon. So that's not true. That's Eek in Roseville, Minnesota. Thank you, Weed Man. Lame jokes of the week. Lame jokes of the week. Lame jokes of the week.
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2: Here's what you need to know.
11: It may have just been a preseason game between the Panthers and the Cardinals, but it was a thriller.
12: Game on the line. King, he's going to step up. Pumps, runs, goal line. Is he in? Yes! Carolina wins! Haynes King, king of the night.
11: You heard it all on NBC. Not only did Haynes King score the rushing touchdown as time expired, he also threw for 180 yards and two touchdowns as the Panthers defeated the Cardinals 33-30 in the Hall of Fame game. In baseball, the Braves have won 8 in a row. They crushed the Marlins 11-3. Atlanta is the second team to reach 70 wins so far this season. The Red Sox have also won 8 in a row. They were down 5 different times but managed to beat the White Sox 12-11 in 13 innings at Fenway. And in the WNBA, the Sparks topped the Lynx 89-82, snapping Minnesota's 10-game winning streak. I'm Monty Bolaños.
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beginning of another hour of the Ben Maller Show. We are in the air everywhere. I know it's rather shocking. Try to stay calm. Yeah, we're all together here at the same exact time, reaping the whirlwind of audio gold, coast to coast, border to border, and beyond, on the vast and unimaginably powerful microphones of FSR emanating live from the words. We are home of the winged words, guaranteed human, from the world famous Fox Sports Radio studios, where legends like Nick the Wendy's Guy in Minnesota and Alameda Lou in the Bay and Fluffy Dave and Tom the Terrible all love when I mention Express. 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In fact, a lot of football, a lot of noise, chatter, excitement. That the NFL is back with exhibition games. The Hall of Fame game was last night. High-scoring game. Not your standard, boring exhibition game. There were a lot of points scored. Not that I watched more than a few minutes of it. I kept flipping over to it. And a star is born. Maybe. Carson Beck getting a lot of love. He had big numbers for the Cardinals. They lost, if you're into that kind of thing. And so we discussed that earlier. That podcast will be up. Also, someone named Haynes King. I do not believe he's a real king. His name is Haynes King, and he had some nice plays for the Carolina football team. So we talked a lot about that, and we're moving out of baseball, and there is nothing that is on a bigger push in sports than the Boston baseball team. That is our lead. The Red Sox won again, a 13-inning thriller at Fenway over the White Sox. Down multiple times, did not have the lead until the end of the game. Boston has now won a mind-boggling 31 of their last 36 games. The Red Sox, 31-5 the last over a month. That is insane. Monster mashing their way through the big leagues, and they are right there. What an embarrassment for the Yankees, by the way. The Red Sox were so far behind them. And I know players got hurt. Well, the Red Sox have had a bunch of guys out and doesn't seem to be affecting them. Now, the Red Sox winning all these games, and I watched that. I watched more of that than the Hall of Fame game last night. That was great theater. And you can tell there was a buzz in the air at Fenway. It was exciting. It was great. Really enjoyed watching that. I thought that was pretty cool. So, unfortunately, for talk radio purposes, it's not great talk radio. The Red Sox are winning every game, and they're playing great, and so there's really not a lot to talk about, because what is there to say? It's not very compelling. If they'd lost 31 of 36, that would be compelling. So instead, the Red Sox have given us the drift of drama, knowing that it's not great talk radio when a team is winning. When a team is losing, that's great. When you win, everyone licks your toes and gives you a shoulder rub and a bubble bath and the whole thing. When you don't win, that's when the finger pointing starts and that's when the fun begins for our purposes. So there is some drama off the field. I don't know if you saw this or not. He said, how could there be drama, Maller? The Sox have won 31 of their last 36, inspired by that Maller meet and greet we did right across the way there from Fenway, clearly. If you didn't see it, you probably didn't. So the Red Sox chief baseball officer, Craig Breslow, he forcefully denied the rumors that have been bouncing around the echo chamber the last couple of days about Marcelo Meyer. Who the hell is that, Maller? Well, that was a can't-miss prospect for the Red Sox, who's no longer with the Red Sox. He was dispatched from the Boston baseball team. So the rumor is that Marcelo Meyer and Roman Anthony, who is the prodigy of prodigies, the next great Red Sox hitter,
So Roman Anthony and Marcelo Meyer, according to internet investigators, had either an off-the-field or clubhouse issue that led to the Red Sox to say bye-bye to Meyer. And he was traded to the San Francisco baseball team, the Gigantes. And so Craig Breslow addressed this. He talked about the speculation, was asked about it, and he said, completely untrue. Nonsense. Nonsense. Now, the rumors continue. And again, starting on social media, claims that Meyer and Roman Anthony had a major falling out. They used to be bros, you know, drink together, chase girls together, that whole thing. And some posts even allege there was a physical brouhaha, a physical Donnybrook that took place. And so that is the accusation, which Craig Breslow again said was completely untrue and nonsense and all that. And the altercation supposedly is being blamed in part to Roman Anthony and, oh, my finger! Anthony's been out. The Red Sox have been winning all these games. Roman Anthony hasn't played in a very long time. Breslow said there was no factual basis to these reports. All right, so that is a good jumping off point. Let us discuss the question for the esteemed panel. Here's the question. Does the Red Sox general manager Craig Breslow denying off-field drama, right, that led to the trade of Marcelo Meyer, does that kill the story? All right, so I've got Jurassic Park, Fashionista, and Mr. Bubble. And we will combine all of these things together, and we are going to have the last word while we enjoy the Baba Ganoush and the Gabagool. So that is what we're doing, and just deal with it. That's it. You just got to deal with it. All right. So to lead off here, to answer the question, does the Red Sox executive Craig Breslow denying off-field drama was behind the trade of Marcelo Meyer kill the story? Police with extra cheese. Come on. That's not how this works. I don't want to be that guy, but I'll be that guy. That's not how this works. That's not how any of this works. In my years behind the bully pulpit here at Fox Sports Radio and other places I've worked, when a team rushes out a denial that fast, right? When they rush out a denial, it means there's something there. Like they hit a nerve. That report hit a nerve. There's something going on. And my spidey-like senses tell me. Now, it's likely not exactly the story that's on the interweb. It's never 100%. However, there are some tentacles of that story that are accurate. The question is how much of it is accurate. Did it get physical? Was this just personal? And how do these things happen? They happen all the time. Normally, the common denominator over the years, if you go back in the history of locker room drama, almost always it involves a woman. Almost always it involves a woman. That's it. More tales from the naked city. And this feels like the Boston brass. They're sweeping up shattered glass while insisting there's nothing to see here. The window was never broken. Just calm your ass down. That's it. And they're telling the fan base that everything's fine while the walls on the clubhouse are shaking like Jurassic Park. Something happened. We're going to have to activate the Maller Investigative Bureau, MIB. And we're going to have to get to the bottom of that. You don't dump Meyer. Who, you understand, this guy, I don't, maybe you don't follow Red Sox, whatever, on over the place, but he was once part of the next great generation. The Red Sox, it was like a year and a half ago, they were sending out all this propaganda about, oh my God, the future's bright, we got the next big three, and we got Roman Anthony, and we got this guy Marcelo Meyer, and this Christian Campbell guy, and they traded Meyer to San Francisco for a left-handed relief pitcher. Okay, you don't trade the generational minor league player, the big three guy, for a relief pitcher unless there's more to the story. And either he screwed up or indirectly screwed up. So the Red Sox are trying very hard to paint this as some kind of legitimate baseball move, legitimate strategy, and
Of course, they're hiding.

0: the dysfunction, right? Again, nobody trades a player who a year and a half ago they propped up as one of the crown jewels for some gumballs unless there's something really juicy. I'm talking juicy Lucy good that happened, the cheese in the middle of the burger. That's what I'm talking about. All right, now furthermore, we stay in the American League East. We go to one of the great highlights. I laugh my ass off. You know, I very rarely laugh at a baseball highlight. It takes a lot for me to chuckle when I see a baseball highlight. And God bless the Baltimore Orioles, those little rascals. They did it. So they have a shortstop named Jackson Holliday. You told me this guy was going to be amazing a couple years ago. Or was it last year? I think it was last year. You told me, oh, my God, Jackson Holliday. Jackson Holliday! Anyway, so he's playing, and playing the Angels. There was a matinee game at Camden Yards. Friends and family were invited. And my guy, Jackson Holliday there, pop up second inning. And Zach Neto there popped it up. And routine, major league pop up. Oh, the sun! I can't see the sun! I can't see the ball! And yeah, the ball dropped. And of course, he was wearing sunglasses, Jackson Holliday. He had them on his head. He just did not have them on his eyes. I'm not making this up. Yeah, he had the sunglasses on the top of his cap, not his eyes. Now, this, of course, made all kinds of internet blooper reels, and it was really funny. I mean, it's just priceless, and it really sums up. It's a microcosm of modern baseball. Because not only is Jackson Holliday screwing up and not putting his sunglasses on, you've got Zach Neto, who's dogging it and not hustling. So instead of ending up at second base, because he did the major league jog, half-assing it, he made it to first, but that's it. And then I love the sarcastic cheers from the Baltimore fans who cheered when Holliday eventually decided, well, I probably should put the sunglasses on now. I probably should put those on. So the question, what is the significance of Orioles shortstop Jackson Holliday losing a fly ball while wearing sunglasses? He just forgot to put them on his eyes. So Jackson Holliday was pre-installed with greatness. Right? Pre-installed with greatness, tagged as a generational engine. You told me, future Hall of Famer, has the pedigree. His dad was a really good player. Has the pedigree. Pedigree! Instead, so far, Jackson Holliday has been a movie trailer. Loud, flashy, exciting, hot people in the trailer. But the actual film is straight to streaming. Okay. It's not hitting the big screen. And this is the latest example of the fight that I'm in. I've said it for years, a prospect is a suspect until proven otherwise. And here, both these stories we've talked about so far in this monologue, we talked about Marcelo Meyer, who was dumped for a relief pitcher. A year ago, they said he was one of the big three that's going to save the Red Sox franchise. Here we have Jackson Holliday, who's out there wearing sunglasses but not putting them on his eyes and dropping a fly ball. Nothing sums up baseball's mindset with these prospects. You got a top prospect losing a fly ball because he forgot his sunglasses, except it was not an accident. After a minutes-long deliberation of the information, it was not an accident. This was a fashionista move. I looked at it, and Holliday wanted the razzmatazz. He wanted to impress the ladies and the buddies of his. So he traded the functionality. It's form over function, right? He traded the functionality of wearing the glasses and being a competent major league shortstop on a sunny day in Maryland. And he's like, I got to get that clean look, dude. I got to get the clean look. I got to be styling. I got to be profiling. Style over substance. Like he wants to be some kind of TikTok fashion influencer who occasionally plays some baseball. And while his peers who were drafted in that, he was the top pick, but the peers that were drafted, some of these guys have been on a rocket ship and they've become stars. This guy was the number one overall
1: pick.
0: Number one overall pick. And he keeps stalling out, needing a tow truck. And Baltimore expected a plug-and-play savior. The great Messiah opening up another part of their championship window. And instead, they have gotten so far, Jackson Holliday has given the team a blooper reel, inconsistent, mostly bad offense, and the Orioles are under 500, heading straight into another ditch, playing out pretty much meaningless games for the last couple months of the circuit. The engine isn't just stalling. It doesn't look like it's got the right parts. All right, last thing. To New York we go. And there is a debate about the future of Bo Bichette. He was not obviously traded. He is still property of the dog food Mets. He was asked about his pending Mets contract option, and Bo Bichette saying that he is solely focused on... I love... This is my favorite. This is the ultimate meathead quote. I'm focused on what I've got to do. Of course, what he has to do is just play games that are just depressing. Like, no real fans, no juice, just bad. So he's asked about the contract. He said, the way I look at it, he said, I think there's no doubt that this team, meaning the Mets, are going to be better next year. I really believe that. All right. Close quote. Question, does Bo Bichette actually have any kind of leverage with the Mets, or is this just the illusion of leverage as he has to decide whether he wants to get out of the contract? So this is a hocus pocus with zero focus. If Bo Bichette opts out, which is certainly a possibility, he's not just a Mama Luke. He is the king of all Mama Lukes. First ballot Hall of Fame Mama Luke. This is fugazi leverage. It's not real. Right? Leverage, if you squint and tilt your head just to the left, not the right. So in terms of AAV, which a lot of these baseball people worship, AAV, average annual value is what that means, for those of you a little slow this morning. Bo Bichette got as much leverage. He's got so much. How much leverage? He's got as much leverage, if you've ever taken the subway system in New York, you have a Metro card that has 75 cents on it. That's how much leverage. That's how much leverage Bo Bichette has. Well, it's not really going to get you anywhere. You're going to have to jump over the thing to get on the subway. If he walks, good luck. The Mets at this point should want him to walk. And he's not going to be able to find a $42 million a year AAV. Do you understand? In the history of Major League Baseball, Bo Bichette is the sixth highest on average salary in the history of baseball. Holy Andres Galarraga, Batman. Yeah, that's insane. Even Brett Barbary somewhere is shocked by that. He's 28. Yeah, by the way, you have no idea who that is. It's an old baseball player. The old guys laugh, though. The old guys like that. When I drop those old names, I'm doing it for the old guys. They love it. They love those names. They like Tim Wallach. You know, Rock Reigns. Those are great names. They're really good names. Otis Nixon, Skeletor, good names. All right, so he's 28, and it is possible that he'd get more total money because there's two option years left at $84 million. We're very concerned about the finances of Bo Bichette, who comes from wealth because his dad was a baseball player for the Blake Street Bombers back in the day. However, the yearly average salary, will be hanging with Mr. Bubble. Ergo, yearly checks will have to take a bubble bath. And here's why. Because he's been a garden variety Met. Not bad. He had one good month. He started out terrible, had one good month. He's back. July was terrible. Not good enough to cheer. Now, I watch way too many Mets games. I'm not a Mets fan. The reason I watch the Mets games is they're in the early TV window and they have announcers that don't annoy me. And that's why. A lot of these announcers, I just have the mute button on. The Mets are one of the few teams in baseball I don't put the mute button on. They have good broadcasters, and I enjoy the futzing around that they do. So I've watched a lot of the Mets, and Bo Bichette, who is so good in Toronto, is so bad. And you say, well, overall, he's not bad. He's a garden variety Met. Okay, garden variety. Not bad enough to boo most nights, not good enough to cheer most nights, but hey, That's baseball, Susan. The only sport where you

0: bat like 214, pull a hammy that goes whammy while you're sneezing, and still cash checks that are kind of like the budget the Pentagon has. It's insane. It's absolutely insane. All right, it is the Ben Maller Show, which some have said is also insane. We don't believe that. Now, some of the people that call are certainly on the spectrum, but they're our friends, and we love them. They're our people. If you'd like to be part, 877-99 on Fox. That's 877-996-6369. And you can be part of the live radio program. Also on X, at Ben Maller. Yeah, how about that? At Ben Maller. It's amazing. Who could have imagined that they would have that? But you can find us there as well. It's so great. Straight ahead, the Coop Scoop on Entertainment. Hooray for Hollywood. Hooray for Hollywood. We'll get to that, and we will do it next.
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The Ben Maller Show on Fox Sports Radio rolls on. We thank you for hanging out with us and getting up early, getting that jump on the traffic. We've been here all night, though. Yeah, some say it's the dreaded overnight shift. I say the dreaded daytime shift for those of you who have to get up early because I'm not a morning person. But really now, we just stay up all night recording a podcast. So help us out and support the Ben Maller Show podcast. Also, the Fifth Hour podcast. I'll be going back into the remote pod studio today shortly after this hour ends. And then the Fifth Hour. Look at that. It'll be right away. We'll turn that bad boy around. So you can check that out wherever you get your podcast. On the live show, 877-99 on Fox. The call-in number on X at Ben Maller. That's B-E-N-M-A-L-L-E-R. Lorraine, now. She's the FSR Tech Queen. She'll be in Vegas also. Don't talk to me. At the Maller meet and greet, you can see Lorena, and she'll be there. You can say hello to her, FSR Tech Queen. And Koopa Loop also will make a rare and appropriate appearance. So we're going to drag him away from the poker table, and he's going to hang out, and then he'll run back to the poker table. But in the meantime, you can say hello to him at Vegas. And right now on X, at a Bronco fan, your comments can and will be used against you in the court of sports radio.

0: All right, back to it. I have some other thoughts on the Red Sox I wanted to mention. I am so happy for Chad Tracy, who is managing the Red Sox right now. They have to keep him, right? The Red Sox have to give Chad Tracy the managerial job. I feel like he's already done enough now to keep the job. The son of former Dodger manager and one of my my boys back in the day, Jim Tracy, who was the Dodger manager many, many years ago. And so I'm very happy for Jim that his son is doing a hell of a job apparently with the Red Sox. And how upset must Alex Cora be? Like, he was strutting. He thought his poop didn't smell, and he was the god of the yeah, apparently it does. And remember that big hissy fit he and the coaching staff had when they whacked him? Well, it looks like whoever made that decision made the right call, because this is insane. Absolutely insane what the Red Sox have been doing here. Obviously, the numbers are mind-boggling.
1: All thanks to us.
0: That's right. The Maller Show goes to Boston, and shortly after that, the Red Sox go on an absolute burner. An absolute burner. It all started when we were having drinks at the Cask and Flagon, and Mike the Leprechaun was rubbing suntan lotion all over his body, and that's what inspired this. And we are available, like not now, but like next baseball season, if you want us to inspire your team to go on a burner. Just give us a buzz and send us out there.
1: The power that we have is immense, Ben. We can, depending on our mood, we can either shut down your franchise and you'll never play again, or we can propel you to the playoffs.
0: That was the curse of the Bambino. We threw out the first pitch. There was a Maller night in Bakersfield in the Cal League. This team had been around for 100 years. Bakersfield's minor league baseball team, 100 years of baseball. We went out there, threw out the first pitch. The team went bankrupt within a couple months. So the Red Sox overcame 5 deficits against the White Sox in 13 innings. They sweep the series. They've now won. Let me do the math here. Maller math. They've won 8 in a row. If you go back to June 25th, they played 36 games. They're 31-5. Every other team in that business is at least 7 games behind where the Red Sox have been. 31-5. They were 8 games under 500 on June 1st. They've won now, against good teams. This is like usually against good teams. You're like, well, you beat the bad teams, but the good teams. And I was critical. When this started, Coop asked me, I think, in the third degree, I was asked about, do I buy the Red Sox? They'd won a bunch. I said, well, they beat the White Sox and the Mets and the Angels. I'm like, I don't know about that. Check this out. So 13-0 now, the Red Sox record, in games against division leaders. They're hitting .280 against teams that are in first place in this stretch. They're averaging 7 runs a game. They've outscored the first place teams by 58 runs. They have an ERA under 3. By the starting pitching staff. It's absolutely bonkers what they're doing. It's just absolutely crazy. Right, let's go back to the phones. Let's say hello to Lucky Tony, who's in the Bay Area. Got the Coop Scoop on Entertainment coming up. Hello, Lucky Tony. Welcome.
2: Hey, Ben. How do I know when my fat girlfriend's in the mood?
0: I don't know.
2: It's gravy. And what's the one thing you don't want to hear when you're camping?
0: What?
2: Bears. Thanks, Ben.
0: Let's say hello to Eeny, Meeny, Miney, Mo. E-Dog. E-Dog is out there on Long Island in New York. Hello, E-Dog. Welcome, E-Dog.
3: Hey, Ben. Well, how you doing, buddy? What's going on?
0: You're back. How are we able to have this blessing of you returning to the show today? Why is this day different?
3: I'm getting up early. But listen, that girl Melissa I told you about, right?
0: Are you back with Melissa? I thought you broke up with Melissa.
3: Well, I definitely broke up with her now because she wanted to press charges on me.
0: Well, did you do something that was worthy of charges?
3: Yeah. No, I owed her $5 and I didn't pay her, so she wanted to press charges on me.
0: Yeah, that's a felony on Long Island. I heard that's a felony. Yeah.
3: Oh, well, listen, Ben. You got to apologize to me.
0: Why? Why do I have to apologize to you? What happened?
3: Fernando Tatis Jr. What do you think about him?
0: Well, he took the first 2 months off of the season. And that's what I think about him. What do you want me to say?
3: Now he's on a roll. He's he's hitting the baseball big. But also, me, Irene, and my friend Chris went to Applebee's the other day.
0: Congratulations.
3: And I'm hitting it off with Irene now. Next Spanish blend.
0: What's that? She's Hispanic? Is that what you said?
3: Yeah, Spanish girl. She's beautiful.
0: Okay. Well, good for you. Congratulations. That's wonderful.
3: So what else is new, Ben?
0: Well, let's see. I'm doing the show. I got the Fifth Hour podcast. You want to come on the Fifth Hour podcast? I got a mailbag I do every Sunday. I have callers. I had Robbie the Mariner fan, Justin in Cincinnati.
3: Sure, I'll be on.
1: You trying to do a worse one than the last one that you said was the worst one?
0: Well, you know, Marcel wants to be on, Coop. Did you know that? Marcel's he's emailed me. He wants to be on part of the mailbag. So
1: Marcel's a ratings magnet.
0: I don't know. E-Dog, do you think I'd get bigger downloads with Marcel or you?
3: What do you mean?
0: All right. I don't think you're in the podcast game. You know, I don't think that's your
3: game. No,
0: I am.
3: I'm right.
0: Well, email me then, and I'll see if I can set something up, okay? Send me an email.
3: I don't know how to email. I don't have a computer.
0: Okay. That's very relatable
4: to
0: the average.
4: We're off to a solid start.
0: Yeah, average. So you don't know what downloads are, and you don't have a computer. Are you calling on a rotary phone? Is that what you're calling on?
3: Phone, yeah.
0: Okay, I got to go. Thank you. All right, go away. How come all these legends are calling right now? I can't get all these legends on.
4: They should have called earlier.
0: I know. We've been here all night. What have you been doing, you knuckleheads? Marcel in Brooklyn. Hello, Marcel in Brooklyn.
5: Yes, I send you the email instead on my Gmail page, you@BenMallerShow@gmail.com. Is that correct? I guarantee it.
0: I did receive an email, and Marcel, I will. You're in the running. I have not decided. It really depends. Normally what happens is I record at a different hour every weekend, and I will reach out to you. And if you respond before anyone else does, I will allow you to be on the mailbag. How about that?
5: Well, absolutely. Also, the link will be available as well.
0: All right. We have a caller for you real quick. We got to get to the Coops Go, so we don't have a lot of time. Mike is up. Mike, you're on with Marcel in Brooklyn. Hello, Mike.
5: Oh, the Mike Idiocon, that is.
6: Hooray for Hollywood. Ben,
5: hey,
6: I did that.
5: That's my line. Cut it.
6: Hooray for Hollywood. How are you? Okay, how are the Yankees doing and the Mets? Huh?
5: Oh, the Mets have a sweep against the Guardians, and the Yankees
6: Mets
5: have a
6: 50 games
5: night off. But they'll play the Braves tonight.
6: There are 50 games under 500. My God. So who cares? There's about 10 fans in the stands. Are you going to go to the game?
5: Not quite, but I'll go to hear on TV and radio. That's why I think.
6: Well, Ben said when we all went into Fenway, that was the lucky charm. The Red Sox are on a roll ever since.
0: That's true. They're going to win the World Series because of us.
6: Yeah.
0: Clearly. Yeah.
6: Put your money on it.
5: Huh?
0: All right.
5: We don't
0: have time for this. Marcel, I want you and I want Mike to sing together. Hooray for Hollywood. Get over to Coop right now. I demand it.
5: Well, actually, I'm going to do it by myself, not him.
4: I agree. Why would you put Leprechaun on that?
0: He's doing it, Marcel. He's doing it. He's already doing it.
5: Hooray for Hollywood. The Friday tradition, everybody. The Coupon Entertainment starts now, and here it's Justin Cooper.
0: This is so stupid. Oh, it's so stupid. Oh, my God.
5: Say no
0: so
5: more
0: dumb.
5: There, man.
1: All right. Thank you, Marcel.
0: Oh, my God. Oh.
4: You just tickled yourself pink with that, didn't you, Ben?
0: Oh, you know, just the idea that a guy in Brooklyn and a guy in Boston is screaming right for Hollywood.
1: we're gonna start off in the theaters, Ben, with Coop Scoop Entertainment. And,
0: all right.
1: This week we have a couple crappy movies premiering.
0: All right. This is a good promotion.
1: Yeah.
0: You getting paid by the studios here?
1: No. The first one is Super Troopers 3.
0: Okay,
1: yes.
0: That sounds bad.
1: do you remember the original Super Troopers, Ben?
0: Yeah, the name rings a bell back in the day.
1: Yeah, the original one was very funny. Cult classic. Second one, not so much. And by the early reviews of this third one, this one doesn't hit the mark either.
0: Should have gone straight to streaming.
1: Yeah.
0: Okay. Yeah.
1: But, you know, go ahead and give it a, you know, shot if it's, you know, one
0: well,
1: of your favorites.
0: Well, if you have one of those, don't you still have that deal where you get the free movie?
1: Yeah, yeah, unlimited. Yeah, there you go.
0: All right, well, there you go.
1: The other movie out this weekend is getting slightly better reviews than Super Trooper 3, but still not great. It's called One Night Only, and this movie is kind of a romantic comedy, but it takes place in a world where there's only one night out of the year where single people are legally allowed to have sex.
0: That sounded like my my 20s.
1: Well, maybe this movie's for you, Ben.
0: Yes.
1: You can check that out in theaters, called One Night Only. It stars Callum Turner, Monica Barbaro, Maya Hawke, and Molly Ringwald, and LeVar Burton also. Jeez,
0: Molly Ringwald.
1: Yes, and LeVar Burton making an appearance.
0: Oh, LeVar Burton.
1: Yes.
0: Get on the rainbow or the bus or whatever. All right. My God.
1: Moving over to television. Now, this one is a documentary. Now,
0: all right, here we go.
1: I'm interested in this, but the problem I have with documentaries these days, it's a 5-part documentary, and I'm just wondering, we need that many parts of this? This is called it's called Monsters of God, and it is available on HBO Max right now. It premiered last night on HBO, and it is from the makers of now I'm blanking on what it was called, the pandemic hit with the alligators.
4: Oh. What? Joe Dirt.
1: Oh, no, not the alligators. The tigers.
4: The cheetahs.
1: Yes, the tiger.
4: Oh,
1: tiger
4: Joe
1: King.
4: Exotic.
0: Tiger King. Yes, oh, yeah, yes. That guy's in jail. Tiger King.
1: Yeah, so it's from the makers of Tiger King. And this one is about exotic reptile smuggling. So,
0: oh, okay.
1: Yeah, right. I watched the trailer. Yeah. It looked pretty interesting. I'll check it out. I don't know if I'm going to watch all 5 parts, but.
0: Yeah. There should be a rule. When I become in charge of entertainment, if you can't tell the story in 90 minutes, don't tell the story.
1: Yeah.
0: 90 minutes. That's it. 90 minutes. That's plenty of time. 90 minutes. You don't need more than 90 minutes. And just one show. That's it. 90 minutes.
1: I kind of agree with you there.
0: Thank you.
1: Moving on to later in the week, Wednesday, August 12th, we have the premiere of season 4 of Reacher. The first 3 episodes stream on Prime Video Wednesday, August 12th. And then last but not least, Ben, I do this sometimes on Coopscope Entertainment. I mentioned this show a couple weeks ago. It's called Furious. I want to mention it again because I've been watching it. It is great. Check that out on Hulu. It is called Furious. It's a good show. And that's Coop Scoop Entertainment.
0: All right. Thank you for that, Coop. Thanks to Marcel and Mike the Leprechaun for serenading you as we led into that. We have Sports Jeopardy, 877-99 on Fox. Sports Jeopardy, 877-996.
1: Or you can take these legends if you want.
0: Oh, you know what? You're right. You know, we'll just take the legends. Don't hang up, legends. We'll get to you. So no sport. Cancel that. We'll edit that in post. We'll take these legendary calls. They better not suck. We'll get to that. We'll do it next.
7: 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Yeah. This is no longer a theory. Whether it's late at night.
0: Coast to coast.
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0: 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So we're complaining. 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Yes. 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It's omnipresent. And special treat this weekend, the fifth hour podcast. Yes. New episode today. Drop another one on Saturday, and then the mailbag on Sunday. Will Marcel be on the mailbag? Maybe we'll do a roundtable with Marcel and another listener. Who knows? Just check out the Ben Maller Show podcast, fifth hour podcast. Thank you, thank you, thank you. All right, right back to it. We're going to play Jeopardy. We don't have the time for a good Jeopardy game. So let's go back to the phones, and we'll say hello to the legend, the one and only, a guy that won the Mallerpalooza with Ohio Al as his teammate, Dick in Dayton. Hello, Dickster. Welcome.
1: And guess who come to see me?
0: Who's that, Dick?
1: My cousin from, he lives in Texas, and he's a musician. And yeah. His mother always, I was always with my Uncle Tony and Benny and stuff, but we had a good time. We went and had pizza.
0: But oh, great.
2: Ben, how did you not guess that, Ben?
0: I should have known that. That's a bad job by me.
1: Hey, Ben, I'm worried about the Guardians. They've lost six in a row, haven't they?
0: Do you have any advice for the Guardians, Dick?
1: I don't know, but this isn't the time to... They did that last year. They were 18 games out, but I'm kind of worried because I wanted to see them make the playoffs, but this is August 6th already.
0: And I just not good. Well, you gave a... Remember a couple years ago, you gave a pep talk to the Cleveland Indians, and they turned things around after that pep talk. So you have been able to do that from time to time. So you give good pep talks, yeah. Did you tell your cousin that you won the Mallerpalooza? And you performed
1: he was so proud of me. You know, he was part of our little it was Carla, me, Tony, Benny, and my aunt. Oh, it just... The memories that you have there, and I'm glad, Dick, that you. My mother used to hear you up in Cleveland, but you set an example of your family, and I'm glad you're getting around. But maybe you could meet him sometime.
0: We'll have to do it again. We had a great turnout there. The legendary Dick in Dayton, and his cousin. I love his cousin. It's not a family. My goodness.
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13: In baseball, it was an easy Fenway, but the Red Sox pulled it off.
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15: swung out and lined into center field. 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Sogard runs third. This team is unstoppable. Darvin the hero. 12-11. 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
13: You heard it on the Red Sox radio network. It took 13 innings, but they defeated the White Sox. The Braves have also won 8 in a row. They cruised past the Marlins 11-3 to complete the 3-game sweep. In the NFL, at the Hall of Fame preseason game, the Panthers took down the Cardinals 33-30 thanks to their rookie quarterback, Haynes King, who scored the rushing touchdown as time expired. He also threw for 180 yards and 2 touchdowns. And in the WNBA, it was Chelsea Gray who hit the game-winning 3 as the Aces beat the Fever in overtime, 86-84. I'm Monty Bolaños.
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2: And just like that, we are off and running here. It is two pros and a cup of Joe, Fox Sports Radio. He's LeVar Arrington. That guy's Brady Quinn. I'm Jonas Knox with you. You can always find this show on the iHeartRadio app. You can stream us there wherever you happen to be. You can find us on hundreds of affiliates all across the country. If you are listening to the podcast, we appreciate you doing so. But if you're joining us live, we'll be taking you all the way up until 9 a.m. Eastern time, 6 o'clock Pacific here. And how the hell are we feeling here this Friday morning?
4: How about that game last night? Football's back, baby.
2: That's what I'm talking
4: Football is back.
2: That's what I'm talking about.
11: They did score some points.
2: Yep.
11: Oh, there you go.
4: Yeah, they did. And the finish and everything else. Haynes King. Yeah. He's the white Lamar Jackson. He's the white Michael Jackson.
2: Yeah. Wow.
4: Wow.
2: Let me tell you something. There's a lot of...
4: Chris Collinsworth, man.
11: Wow.
2: He's an optimistic guy.
11: I didn't hear the call. As I told you guys before, usually don't.
4: Oh, no.
11: If I don't really language and I don't really hear your call, but
4: dang,
2: what?
11: Yeah. I didn't hear him.
2: Why don't you bang? What's that with, supposed to?
4: You don't
2: NBC?
4: Bang with Chris Collinsworth?
11: I heard a little bit of it. It, it,

0: I mean, it's just too much for a preseason game, is what I'll say. Like, to try to create the excitement level like they did, like it was a big time playoff
1: baby.
0: Game.
1: It's back. Yeah.
0: Yeah, it just didn't hit me that way. And it just kind of.
1: Yeah.
0: I don't know. I didn't hear the rest of the call. I did watch the game, right. Didn't hear the call. Sorry.
2: Okay, but when we're dealing with, and listen, I thought the World Cup was fantastic, but just think about all the sporting events that we've discussed over the last several months.
0: Yeah.
2: That was football.
1: Okay, but again, LeVar didn't watch any of it, nor did he.
0: Correct. I did watch some of it.
2: All right, so let me ask you.
0: I just don't watch it the way, like, you geek dudes be watching it. Like, y'all want to know sports so much. I love sports.
1: It's technically our job.
0: Well, technically, it's our job to know what happened within the sports and have an opinion on it within our parameter.
1: It's hard to categorize. You to watch, though.
0: I don't need to be this dude like y'all be trying to be. I don't watch all of this stuff to the detail and the periods and commas and semicolons of what happens. It's just... that's just not how I get down. So I apologize if I'm not as enthusiastic about soccer like you got, or golf, you know. Now, if y'all came at me with, like, cricket or stripping or something like that, I mean, I might get into it and look at it for the detail of the sport of it, you know, but I don't know.
2: Okay.
0: But I was happy about yesterday. I mean, I don't want to, like, suck the air out of the energy out of the room. I was excited about yesterday's game, and I watched it.
2: All right. So then let me ask you, because I got a phone call from somebody who was also a little bit taken aback by the excitement of Chris Collinsworth.
0: It was kind of over the top for a preseason
2: and,
0: game.
2: And I'll just say who it was. It was my brother Tyrone. He's white.
0: What's up, Ty?
2: And it's also his birthday today. So happy birthday, Ty.
1: I was in the store, and he was not thrilled
2: with just sort of the optimism and upbeat approach to everything. But I would just say this: there's a lot of players last night who will probably never, ever, ever appear on Sunday Night Football ever.
0: And that was their Sunday night.
2: Yeah, and they got the treatment. So I give NBC credit for that. They got the special treatment. And yeah, were they overselling some things? Sure. But you know what? What do you want him to do? Half-ass it?
0: It was some good football last night. Like, it was some good. You had a good mix of offense. You had a good mix of defense. It was a good game. I thought Carson Beck looked amazing. How much are they still waiting to pay Jacoby? They just paid him, right? Yeah. They gave him some. Whatever it is, I mean, maybe that makes sense why they didn't want to pay him. You just wanted to wait and see if he... I don't know how high of a level Carson Beck can do it at, but it looks like he's fearless. He's willing to make throws that you got to make. He's a competitor at the pro level. Like, you can see that. Like, he has a feel and a rhythm for the game. And granted, maybe because it was a little bit of dinking and dunking, but he did take a shot. And I was happy that he took shots. And you know what? And you had the King kid on the other side, which, again, he's one of those guys you're talking about.
2: Brady, what's it? The Kang?
0: That's one of them guys you talk. Give him all the Kang you can give him. Give him all the Lamar Jackson you can give him for now. Once we get out of preseason, you won't hear from the King.
2: Hey, man, you can keep King James. I'll take King Haynes any day. Come on,
1: First off, we never know what happens if Bryce Young goes down. The Kang might be back in there.
0: I mean, it was a rush for a while, right? Like, it happened before with Rush. So no, I get it.
1: That was you. That was you.
0: It was the Rush takeover.
1: I was never on the Rush bandwagon, right? Outside of the actual band itself.
0: Okay.
2: Rush. I'm with you, Var.
0: Yeah.
2: I'm with you. Was that Paula Abdul?
1: Today's Tom Sawyer. That Rush, I'm more apt to be, you know, a fan of. But
2: So then, at the very least, because, you know, undrafted, obviously Kenny Pickett started, but at the very least, you know, if you're Haynes King, you can't ask for a better presentation of, hey, man, if it doesn't work here, I got some skills. And he showed that he could throw the ball a little bit. It was, you know, kind of a run first approach at Georgia.

0: attack, but he did go out there, and the guy had a hell of a game. Scrambled, won it at the buzzer. Good for him.
1: I also think people have to realize there's a commonality amongst Haynes King and Carson Beck. Carson Beck will be 25 in November this year. Haynes King's already 25. Like, these dudes are old as hell. I mean, Haynes King will be 26. He just turned 25, this past year. But, they're coming into the league as rookies much older and when they're in their position, either a mid-late-round draft pick or a guy who got, undrafted altogether. And it's not just quarterbacks. There's other players, too, who are staying longer, earning all they can in NIL for the reason you said. Like, in some cases, this might be the last football these guys ever play. They might not make the roster. They may never make another roster again. They may float around to the CFL. They may say, I'm done. I just want to go and find that next career. So it's interesting to see how these preseason games will be played because, football is an experimental sport, meaning you got to have experience. You got to get out there, go through the good and the bad in order to really kind of improve and feel that. And I think you're going to see, at least in preseason, with some of these rookie quarterbacks, guys who are going to play better because they've played a lot more football and they're more prepared for the moment. And so that is, to me, a one good byproduct of NIL, is it's actually allowed guys to stay longer in college, get as many reps as possible. I mean, Dante Moore, who's at Oregon still, he's a guy that I thought would have been playing in some of these preseason games as a rookie, but he wanted to come back for Oregon for another year. And it's easier to do that when you're being paid millions because you're able to do that. You're able to have that there for you. So that is one thing that I thought kind of stood out when you're watching those guys, for the most part, how they took care of the football, how they moved the football, how they processed, how they worked the offense. It was very apparent that both guys were more mature than the younger guys out there. It's like, he's got a lot of ability, but he doesn't have any clue what he's looking at.
0: So Haynes King's guaranteed money, if this is correct, it's from Spotrac, is in the range of $210,000 to $250,000. Like, what percentage of quarterbacks at D1 programs are making more?
1: Power four? All of them.
0: So, like... Yeah, why would you go,
1: I shouldn't say all of them. Like, Diego Pavia said in some interview that he didn't get paid that much.
0: Oh, come on.
1: Last year to go to Vanderbilt. So I don't know how true that is or isn't, but I trust me. I know Haynes King was being paid more. I know Carson Beck was being paid more.
0: So he took a pay cut to go to the NFL.
1: Yeah. Yeah. And that doesn't even include treatment. That he got game treatment like LeVar.
2: Never took no bags, though. It doesn't ensure that you're going to grow, though, right? Like, all that time, like being 25 and all that stuff when you're ensure.
1: It gives you a better chance of making it. Like, whatever, think about it, best version of yourself is.
2: You're looking at it from the football game standpoint. I'm just being literal here. I thought it was funny as hell when they were trying to highlight Bryce Young smiling because of how well, King was playing. It was like, he can't stop smiling. But the cameraman had to keep waiting. He had to keep waiting to be able to see him.
0: Come on. Hey, listen, it's early.
2: I guess staying in school or being older, being in the pros doesn't guarantee that you're going to be taller.
0: Come on.
2: He looked like a ball boy on the sideline, dog.
1: You meant in the literal sense, okay.
2: Yeah. He didn't grow. Man. That time didn't give him time to grow up tall because the cameraman was like, can y'all move him? Hey, can y'all move him? We're trying to get a tight shot of Bryce. They kept blocking him. You couldn't see him every time one of the dudes would move.
0: Hey, could you tell them to move that Gatorade jug to the left, please? There he is.
2: Then you just see him smiling, though. I think what made it so funny was every single time that they would block him and then you could see him again, he was still smiling on his face.
0: He seems like the nicest person.

0: person in the world. That's why
1: he
0: I always
1: does
0: root for
1: have
0: him.
1: A nice way about him.
0: I hope I've always rooted for that guy because I hope, and you know, credit where credit's due. I don't want to do this, but you know, I got to be honest here as a professional. Braden T. Quinn called him winning the Heisman at Alabama months in advance. It was a 10-1 payout. So for those lucky listeners, you're welcome. Secondly, I always find myself rooting for him because he is seems like the nicest guy in the world. And yeah, you know, he's shorter and all that stuff, but he went through a fiasco his first year. Now he got, you know, they picked up his fifth year option.
1: What was that? He didn't grow.
0: No.
1: What was the fiasco?
0: Well, you know, he had a coach that was fired midseason. He had an owner that, you know, threw lighter fluid. Yeah, lighter fluid and all sorts of other stuff. Right. At I think it was a white Russian. He threw at some guy in the press box. Like, there was a lot going on there. And now things have gotten stabilized. It took a car accident from Andy Dalton for him to get back in the starting lineup. He did. And he's played really, really well. So I root for the guy. Yeah, he's not the biggest guy in the world, though. You know, I mean, what's he supposed to do about that? What can you do?
1: I understand why LeVar is just into those starters.
2: LeVar's just
1: can I understand that?
2: That's what you're into, aren't
1: you? I was joking. I mean, I'm not joking.
2: He goes around the paddock. Hey, he goes down in that paddock. He sees that horse with a big ass. He goes, "Damn, it's the horse I'm riding. My money's on that horse right there.
3: That's a huge bitch.
1: That's the ass is the engine. Got a good ass. That you got a good athlete."
2: He's got a cigar in his mouth. He looks over and blows out some smoke.
1: Good ass. Look, say, just like a thoroughbred. You got good ass.
2: You got big ass
1: good,
2: over
1: big
2: there.
1: Ass and little ankle.
2: That ain't no donkey.
1: He can run. It's that the horse one right I'm there, on. He can run. That one can run. Yeah. That one right there can run. You see them thick ankles? That one right there, they can block. I'm joking, but that's the truth. That's how you look at it. I mean,
2: I'll be dead honest with you. There have been so many things you've said in the past that now helping out with the middle school team. I'm like, yep. I mean, even just like kids are different now. You know, kids are different. Like they're not as aggressive. There's some, but they're not like it used to be. Definitely not how we were when you were young.
1: I'm not sure if they're more a bully. Now think evolved. About this. But think about how you are as a person. They would call you, your level of intensity will be called out by parents the school that you are bullying those kids.
0: And deservedly so.
1: No, it wouldn't be deserving. It would not. It would not be deservingly so. These parents are softer than toilet tissue wet. Not dry toilet tissue. Wet toilet tissue.
0: One ply or two ply?
1: Single ply. Oh. I wouldn't even give them double ply.
4: Ouch.
1: And then they make their kids soft, and then their kids be looking to... I had a parent one time just come on to the field and be like, if you're going to play, you're going to play. If you're not, then come on, let's go home. And I looked at him, and I was like... I wanted to say what I felt on the inside of my heart to give him the understanding that you're setting your child up for failure in life by doing what you're doing right now. But then I realized that every kid represents X amount of dollars in terms of tuition, and I didn't say anything. Like, I gave in to understanding that it's business first, and I am basically accepting the fact that I accepted the job to a club team, not a football team. Yeah. And that's kind of the environment we live in now. But that's off topic.
2: This is a public school, so it's a little different in that case. And really, I'm just trying to make them enjoy the game of football. But there's one kid, man. He's playing receiver, and he's dropping everything. But he's got his gloves, they're, like, around his face mask. And so I said to the kid, I go, hey, man, why don't you put those gloves on? And he goes, oh, no, they ripped. And I go, oh, okay. I was like, well, let me take them for you. I'll throw them to the side or throw them away. He goes, no, it's all right. I go, okay. Well, I was like, do you want to maybe take them off your face mask? I feel like you're having a little bit of an issue here catching. Like, maybe they're getting in your way. He's like, no, it's all right. I'll do it later. I was like, okay.
0: Fashion forward. All right, man.
1: Fashion forward.
2: I'm like, what are we doing here? Is this like a fad thing? Am I missing something? Are kids down doing this? They're taking a piece of equipment that may actually help them perform and just throwing it on their face mask? Is that what we're doing now?
1: You'll see two mouthpieces, as we brought up before. You
2: brought it up. Fortunately, here's the problem. We started hitting, this earlier this week, and like the kids weren't putting the mouth guards on. I kept telling me, hey man, like put your mouth guard in, like get ready and brace yourself for this, protect your teeth, protect your head, all that stuff. And like, they're just like, huh? Like, yeah, dude, like you got to wear a mouth guard. Like you should, I mean, there's gonna be some collisions. Like this is how this works. It's wild. It's just a different world now, man.
1: I had one kid. We'd be on the sidelines at the game. Now, keep in mind, I have literally 13 able-bodied kids on my team. And I have a total of like 19 or 21 kids on my team, right? Keep that in mind. And one of these kids, and he just wanted to be on the team. So we'd be on the sideline. And I'd have to always turn around and go through the shaking my head of the lottery list of players that who can I sub in, right? So you start going down the line, who can I sub in? And you're sitting there, you're like, nope, nope, nope, nope, nope, right? And you're looking, and then the one kid, he was such a nope. He would always be, I'd always catch him turned around, like, like posing for the crowd, like, you know, like talking to the crowd, getting the crowd hype. And then he got the one, he got this other one who he could actually really play if he wasn't so lazy, but he was lazy. This dude is like laying on, the bench like he was at home on the couch watching television. And his mom was squatting down, handing him a sandwich. That dude is on the sideline with his arm up, like he got his arm up on the couch, one leg up, one leg, one foot on the ground. So, and all I can sit there and think about is this is my life.
0: Okay, so so can I ask you this? So you had 13 able-bodied players.
1: I had like three football players.
0: Okay,
1: like three football players. 13 bot, like literally like 8-9 of them bodies.
0: So everybody abused. Going both ways. Everybody's going both ways.
1: Absolutely.
2: Okay. How did you even construct a line?
1: There was one, like, bro, every time I played a team that had what would be considered a legitimate line of scrimmage, we lost. I couldn't overcome that. Like I'm looking at the coach on the other side. I put my hands up like, why are you passing? Like, why are you doing play action? Like, I put my hands up after the play. I look at him and be like, what are you doing? And you know, it's kind of cool because we were in our own league, so I got to know the coaches a little bit. And the coach, he looked at me and nodded like, you're right. And they ran the rest of the time. They ran the ball the rest of the time.
0: I remember Bucky Brooks told me that because he started coaching. I think it was Granada Hills.
1: Yes.
0: And I was like, well, yeah, you know, who's your quarterback? And he just, you know, kind of talking about it a little bit. And he was like, and I asked him, I was like, well, you guys like what's your split? Are you like, you know, pass first, run first? He goes, pass.
1: Run.
0: He's all, we don't pass. I was like, what do you do? He goes, we run every play. It's like, really? Yeah. He goes, yeah. And it worked. Yeah. Like,
1: and it worked.
0: Like they actually had a decent year, so
1: it works.
0: Oh man!
1: Until you get against the team that has a line, then if you're Bucky Brooks and you get up against a team that has a line that they can match your line, you're in trouble. You're in trouble. But for me, I never had that problem.
2: It is fun from that standpoint, though, and you see it just a little bit in the NFL as well. Like, I mean, if you don't have a line, you can't do anything. I mean, it doesn't matter what level of football, and that's ultimately, and this is where I'll just kind of bring it full circle. This is why, when I watched something like last night, this is what's amazing about the game of actual tackle football. Not this 7-on-7 garbage, because the 7-on-7 garbage doesn't incorporate the best of what football is. And that's the guys in the trenches. That's the guys on both sides of the line. And that's where the game is won and lost. And that's what, like, gets stolen from. We're like, oh, let's play flag. Let's do 7-on-7. Yay. It's not – that's not, like, to me, football. And honestly, schematically, too, it's not as fun. It's like drawing up little routes and things like that. It's like, yeah, this is all cool and all. If you can't protect the quarterback, doesn't matter. Like, doesn't matter. Nope. And for the quarterback to be able to have the toughness to endure getting hit, to endure the pressure, to endure all those things, that's part of it, too. So, again – was excited about football being back.

0: back last night. I am not one who was bothered by the excitement by Chris Collinsworth. I thought he was bringing a lot to that. And again, like, you know, at this stage too, I think maybe there's some people questioning whether or not, you know, Chris Collinsworth still loves it, still wants to do it. I don't think if you watched last night, you felt that way. I think if you watched and you're a Panthers fan, like, one of the things that Dave Canales has really taken and embodied from his time at Seattle to his time, you know, venturing to Tampa to Carolina now, is very similar to Pete Carroll. Like, they just want to win. If you're going to go out there and compete, they're going to win. Now, it may not be the starters in there, but everyone's competed to win. Like, that's the goal. It doesn't matter if it's preseason. And he's tried to embody that, too, a lot with how they've gone about things. So, exciting finish, exciting game. Football is back, baby. Damn, and right. I can't wait. I'm excited for this.
1: And you know what? I bet you there is a whole bunch of tailgating in that parking lot while they was waiting on them Hall of Famers to do their Hall of Fame stroll. One of the most depressing times of the year for me, just because I thought I'd be one day. But you know what? At least I got that Nissan Frontier in my life, and I respect the pickups that's picking up, especially the ones that was tailgating in a place where they go to live forever. It's built to do the job without making a fuss like I'm doing right now, but it's all good. I'm just talking about the Nissan Frontier, y'all. It's built for the work week, and it was built for that game last night to get you there in the mode, in the spirit. Make sure you check out 2026 Nissan Frontier.
2: It is Two Pros and a Cup of Joe here on Fox Sports Radio. LeVar Arrington, Brady Quinn, Jonas Knox with you. So we are going to have the usuals. We got another edition of In Case You Missed It later this hour. We got the return of Ray Ray's Roulette. We've got the leftovers. All of it is yours here on this three-hour extravaganza. Up next, though, somebody just upped somebody else that apparently they had a conversation with in the NFL. That'll be yours right here on Fox Sports Radio. 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

0: I love the fact that people that can't really sing whine when they sing.
1: Wait, you don't think she can sing?
0: She's average.
1: Damn.
0: Somebody said, you can dance. Can you sing?
2: So wait, give me an example of what the whine sounds like.
0: You're listening to it. That's called whine singing. Whining. Yeah, whine singing.
1: She's singing. It's her, they call it your head voice. Not your chest voice.
0: I call it whining.
3: I know another good example.
1: Oh, no, that's rude.
0: There you go.
2: That was more
0: that's
2: reggae.
0: That's toes curling singing.
1: Damn.
3: Ooh.
2: I don't know about that.
0: That's different. When you can't sing and you try to sing.
2: That was reggae.
0: Like that. That's that toe curling.
2: That was it.
0: Yeah.
1: It is
0: that's that happy ending
2: song. The beginning of that song. That's what it sounded like.
0: Yeah.
1: It is two pros and a cup of Joe here on Fox Sports Radio. LeVar Arrington, Brady Quinn, Jonas Knox with you. We will have another edition of In Case You Missed It coming up here in about 15 minutes from now. Congratulations are in order, though, for Jahmyr Gibbs.
2: Yeah.
1: Gets a 3-year, $67.5 million deal that could be worth up to $75.75 million. It includes $51.5 million guaranteed. Agent Todd France of Athletes First told ESPN's Adam Schefter and NFL Network's Ian Rappaport, which is interesting because it's $1 million more in total than Bijan Robinson. And it's also 0.75 more in guarantees, 0.5 more guaranteed at signing. So basically, Todd France beat Nicole Lynn in this whole race to wait to see who can get the contract done after the other guy. And I'm telling you right now, and I called my agent last night and I said, listen, buddy, if I find out that Brady or LeVar get
0: don't
1: X
0: put
1: amount.
0: LeVar in that. I called my agent and I told him,
1: I said, if I find out that you didn't wait long enough to get me more money than them, there'd be a problem here.
0: But that's why I always get my contract done first.
1: Okay.
0: Just follow the money, right? I get my contract done first. Then you get yours done, and then they get Brady's done last. I mean,
1: I'm always last.
2: So that's not fair. I mean, first off, there was complications to my deal because of the other networks I work with.
0: Okay,
2: so
0: I could dig it.
2: I mean, it's full transparency. I'm gonna open book.
0: Oh, it's all good. We're not negotiating on radio. I'm just saying, don't say y'all. If your agent looks at y'all, I get done first.
1: I need to tell my guy how it's going to be.
2: Never did I think the Jahmyr Gibbs contract would lead into our discussion about our show.
0: Jonas,
2: in regards to what you're saying, though, isn't this what happens with like every contract? Like, as soon as Bijan signed and we knew Jahmyr Gibbs won a new contract, I was like, oh.
0: And he was going to get
2: Jahmyr
0: a
2: Gibbs
0: contract.
2: Get more. Yeah. I mean, for example, Zay Flowers signed. Well, Puka Nacua wants a no deal. I mean, he's going to get more. It's very seldom you see a guy who's, you know, similar in age or similar
0: just hope
2: in production.
0: They don't bite off more than they could chew when they give it to him, huh?
2: Oh.
0: I had to do it.
1: By the way, on the subject of Puka Nacua.
0: Such a corny punchline, too, but I had to do it.
1: On the subject of Puka Nacua, how drunk do you got to be that you confuse a human being with a mouthpiece?
0: Force. Jeez.
1: Like, you got to be boozing hard. Like, that's an all-day
0: drink.
1: That was quite
0: a bite imprint. I ain't going to hold you.
1: Is that mine?
0: It was quite the bite imprint.
1: We got a game coming up. Sorry. But congratulations to Jahmyr Gibbs.
0: Yeah, congrats, man. Congrats.
2: Yeah.
0: Congrats.
1: Now how long will
2: the
1: he be?
2: The running back's back, baby. Running back is back.
1: So, Bijan Robinson was highest paid running back for...
0: a couple hours.
1: And then... Did Jonathan Taylor get more than him? Jonathan Taylor got paid, and then Jahmyr Gibbs got paid. So how long is Jahmyr Gibbs going to be the guy? Like, who would be next in line that would get paid again? Maybe we'll just re-up Christian McCaffrey's deal. Who knows?
2: Well, the problem is he's getting up there in age. So even if they did do it, it'd basically just be the average annual value, or like he'd get some guarantees. It'd be tough. It'd be tough to go over that mark.
1: Hey, man.
0: Who would be the next back?
1: That's
0: an interesting question. Because Henry's getting up there in age. Saquon, maybe Saquon, but he's getting up there in age.
1: He already got paid.
2: Here's what's kind of wild, though.
0: A year, two years ago now.
2: You know, Jahmyr Gibbs has about 150 less touches than Bijan Robinson. I mean, again, he split carries with Montgomery, so that kind of helped keep some tread on the tire. And, you know, obviously he's got a little bit better deal. It's not dramatically better. But when you look at these deals and you're comparing it, I think one of the reasons why the running back position will continue to keep increasing in value, contrary to what someone like Pete Prisco would say, is, you know, the amount of touches they're getting. Like, if you actually look at the touches they're taking between rushing and receiving, especially for these guys who are dual threat in that capacity, there's a lot of good value. Like, you get a lot of bang for your buck with these skilled and explosive running backs who are, you know, in a way, probably 50% of your offensive production. Like, when you really break down, I mean, if you're throwing the football roughly like 60% of the time, you know, the other 40%, he's, you know, in most cases, in Bijan's case, he's running it. And in some of those, receptions, he's, you know, one of the main targets, probably one of your three best receivers, at least with the ball in his hand. So when you're constructing like a play sheet and all that, you better have a guy like this, you know. And granted, for Detroit, for Atlanta, it hasn't led to anything, and then being able to like win a Super Bowl. And I think that's one of the things, even for Indy, you know, paying Jonathan Taylor, like, has that gotten them a Super Bowl? No. You know, if you look at the model, that's a position that when teams have paid those guys, at least I'm trying to think, you know, right now through my head. I mean, Christian McCaffrey, they have obviously have gone one, they didn't win one. But when you think about it, like, how many teams that have really, really paid their running back a ton of money have won one?
1: Saquon's the only guy. And he really got his big payday
0: after.
1: Yeah, afterwards.
2: Before that. Yeah. But think about it. I mean, the Seahawks even made a decision on their own running back.
0: They let him go
2: to Kansas City, and they replaced him with the first round draft pick.
0: Crazy.
2: So when you really break down
0: your Super Bowl MVP. Yeah. I think we're going to go in a different direction.
2: Thank you for your services. We're going to let you go to Kansas City. We're going to go draft your replacement.
1: And I don't even think they entertained the idea of bringing him back. It was just like, hey, man, thanks. We'll see you. And it's just gone. Like, it was nowhere.
2: As good as this is for the running back position, as good as this seems like, hey, the running back's back, everything else, I don't know. Maybe. I mean, it doesn't seem like that's the strategy like most teams are using when they're building their roster to actually win a Super Bowl.
1: Yeah, I don't know. Just watching, like seeing Roger Craig get in. And I look at Roger Craig was one of my favorite running backs as a kid because he could
0: We still have not seen a back run like Roger Craig. That's why I like Aaron Jones so much. But go ahead, you finish.
1: Well, I'm just like, he was always more of the underspoken, like, he was under discussed because the Niners had, you know, Taylor and Rice and, you know, all those great players. And Roger Craig was always the guy that you could depend on, like, that they could go to.
0: Knife.
1: Yeah, he kind of reminds me of seeing him get in last night or seeing him get in this weekend, but seeing him celebrated. It's like, yeah, it's good to see they put a value on those guys as pass catchers as well, too, and clearly, you know, the Lions and the Falcons did with their two running backs also.
2: I wonder how he'd be viewed.
0: That's a great name. Go ahead, I'm sorry.
2: Yeah. I wonder how he'd be viewed if they didn't win as many Super Bowls as they did, you know, during that time. Because again, like, we really haven't seen a ton of success, you know, with a guy, you know, like that, or teams winning Super Bowls. Like, I'm just trying to think through, you know, the Patriots. You had like a Swiss Army knife, like Kevin Falk. He was kind of like that.
0: Marshall, I'm not sure Falk he might be like one of the
2: Marshall
0: original.
2: Falk. He would probably
0: Marshall
2: be
0: Marshall Falk was
2: the next. Well, he was after that, right? So he'd probably be the next.
0: Yeah,
2: one
0: he was
2: in the
0: after.
2: Conversation.
0: He was after that.
1: Was How much was Marshawn Lynch used as a pass catcher out of the backfield?
2: Not much.
0: He was a battering ram.
2: Yeah.
0: He's a back. That's a running back. I'm trying to think who else would be. I mean, Warrick Dunn was a multi-dimensional back.
1: Yeah.
0: Pittman could catch, but I wouldn't maybe get as far out there as saying he was a multi-dimensional back. It became a thing though, right? Like guys like Reggie Bush and LeSean McCoy, they could catch the ball.
2: For sure.
0: It became a thing. There was a period of time, like that era with Bush. It became a thing to be, and it's probably because of 7-on-7. I hate to say it, Q, but it's probably because the 7-on-7 culture forced, like, even when we were in school, we did passing camps, right? Like,
2: yeah, but like Reggie, camps. Reggie didn't play a ton of 7-on-7. He was a track athlete. Like, he was, right. You know.
0: Yeah, but that was that point in time, that was when 7-on-7, like, started to become, like, kind of like a thing. It started to bubble up was the 7-on-7. Yeah, I'm not saying
2: it
0: was
2: football. Don't bring that in this house.
0: Right? I'm just saying.
2: You keep that in your house.
0: Guys started kind of looking at it a little bit more favorably.
2: Was you an Under Armour guy?
0: The ball. Yeah.
2: I was. Yeah. We must protect this house.
0: Click clack.
2: Yeah.
1: I remember that.
2: Click clack.
0: You see where that ain't won them a championship. Elsewhere. That ain't won Under Armour a championship.
2: Well, speaking of winning championships, for the ones who get it done, Grainger offers access to over 1 million products and the scale to deliver when and where you need them. 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
1: It's two pros and a cup of Joe here on Fox Sports Radio. Up next, we got another edition of In Case You Missed It, It's Yours right here on FSR.
0: Hey, fellas. Look, we've been talking all this football and good stuff like that. 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Truck, yeah. 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
11: 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LeVar Arrington, Brady Quinn, Jonas Knox with you. Coming up top of next hour, a little over 10 minutes from now. Off to a bad start in the world of college sports. 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
14: The pitch low, throw to third base. It's a wild throw. Pete's going to score. Cubs win the ball game. Cubs win. Pete Crow Armstrong.
11: Cubs Radio Network on the call. That took place yesterday. Just wanted to make sure you guys were aware of that.
15: That's a fine.
11: Is that a fine?
15: We warned you yesterday. You had the opportunity to use the Red Sox, who had a great finish last night.
16: They did.
15: You could have done the preseason game, but you did that instead.
11: I didn't know if you guys had were aware of that, so I wanted to make sure that you were up to speed on it. All right.
15: Yep.
11: Elsewhere,
15: he's gonna buy us dinner. I can't wait for this.
16: Money bag.
15: So low.
11: Elsewhere,
15: we got a second dinner.
16: I'm not even
15: the
16: bringing
15: funds.
16: My wallet.
11: Things are a little bit awkward between Kawhi Leonard, the Clippers, and Pablo Torre. You know, the whole circumventing of the salary cap investigation that continues on. Pablo Torre's been all over that and just sort of discussing, you know, the fact that the Clippers found ways to set up stuff that may not be legitimate, you know, company.

0: is to try and funnel money to Kawhi Leonard to, you know, appease him and stick with the Clippers. Apparently, this also had to do. Yeah, and apparently the scoreboard there at the Intuit Dome is the latest. He had an undisclosed sponsorship agreement worth millions of dollars with the company that designed the Clippers video board inside the Intuit Dome. Torrey interviewed someone identified it as, quote, an anonymous high-level source under contract for Intuit Dome who alleged that the sponsorship deal was, quote, 1,000% a way to circumvent the salary cap. It was funneling money from the Clippers through Daktronics back to Kawhi. Daktronics is the company that designed the video board. The Clippers have not commented on this latest report.
1: Good luck proving it. Here's the thing. This was always thought to be the case with the Patriots and Tom Brady. I mean, there were rumors that, you know, Robert Kraft was circumventing the salary cap by helping him get into different various real estate deals. And that's, you know, how they circumvented that. Again, hard to prove. So I understand what Pablo Torre is doing and trying to do it. It's incredibly interesting and noble for him trying to do this. But I mean, don't you think other owners would try to do this if that was the case?
0: Look, man.
1: And don't you think other owners would try to prove it too?
2: Don't you think other owners are doing it?
0: Yes.
2: They're all doing
0: something. Mark Cuban was pissed about Jalen Brunson going to the Mavericks so much so that Dallas got in trouble for it. And then Pablo Torre's hinted around the fact that there was some rumors that stuff was going on with Jalen Brunson and the Knicks based on the contract he signed. This just feels way more prevalent than anybody wants to be honest about.
2: Yeah.
0: But I shouldn't have been fined. I just want to put that out there on the
1: record. No, you were fine. Should be another you will continue to be fine there. We are.
0: If you're spending time outside, it's important to know the potential risks of skin cancer. 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

Good morning. Welcome to Mississippi Sports This Morning. Hope everybody's doing all right out there. It's Friday, August 7th. 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All right, you want to give us a call? You can. That number, 601-366-1180. 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Put it in your phone. 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Take the show with you wherever you want to go. All right. Got some stuff to get into today.

0: Did you watch the Hall of Fame game last night? If you did, I think we witnessed the greatest Hall of Fame game ever. The Hall of Fame game is normally a waste of time. It's normally you get one series and you get, you know, it's normally not played really well. There's normally a bunch of turnovers. There's normally a bunch of penalties and issues. We just got like a walk-off win, and it was exciting, and it was back and forth. That fourth quarter, the battle that was going on between Carson Beck, Haynes King with the 5-yard touchdown run with no time left on the clock. He goes 21 of 34 for 180 yards, 2 touchdowns, ran it 3 times for 39 yards and a touchdown. He was the big star, but Carson Beck looked really, really good for the Cardinals. 15 of 19 for 188 yards and a touchdown. Keaton Slovis had a good game. He was 9 of 10 for 106 yards and a touchdown. I was impressed by Jalen Brooks, the receiver, 3 catches, 99 yards. He had that 49-yarder where he got blasted and hung onto the ball. I was highly entertained. I was shocked at how entertaining that game was. I'll be honest with you. I'm not sure I've seen a preseason game that entertaining, but was very impressed with the two quarterbacks there. And, you know, maybe the Cardinals aren't as bad as everybody was saying that they were. I kept seeing all these clips online of, you know, Marvin Harrison Jr. Dropping balls all over the place and them fumbling all over the place. I'm not saying the stuff didn't happen, but when the lights came on in Canton, Ohio last night, those two teams showed up. And how about, like I said, Haynes King, very impressive for the Panthers last night. So if you watched it, you know, we'll get some thoughts on that. But yeah, just what a great way to start the football season, and it's back, so that's exciting. We got the Hall of Fame induction ceremonies this weekend, so, you know, we'll get some of that with, you know, you got Luke Kuechly, you got Larry Fitzgerald, you have Drew Brees, obviously the big one around here. Everybody, all the Saints fans have to be excited for that. We talked about that earlier this week, and I'm not sure there's ever been a player more important to any franchise than Drew Brees has been to the Saints. I mean, we looked at the numbers. I mean, you know, played in 17 postseason games for them, goes 9-8 in those games. They have played 6 playoff games without Drew Brees. So in 15 years, they played 17 postseason games. In the 44 years without Drew Brees, they played in 6, and they were 1-5 in those. Didn't win a playoff game for the first 34 years of that franchise's history. And then never mind, you throw in all the stuff with Katrina, and it looked like that franchise was dead and done and gone, and the NFL stuck it out there, didn't want to abandon the city, and that was a match made in heaven between Drew and the city of New Orleans. And I would think it's going to be a big celebration this weekend when he's inducted into the Pro Football Hall of Fame. So, like I said, exciting stuff there in Canton last night. We got other stuff to get into. We got other NFL stories to get into. The Saints had a wide receiver suspended. We'll talk about that. Sean McVay talked about Aaron Donald. I keep wanting to say Darnold. It's Donald. I got my quarterback on the brain. Aaron Donald saying how great he looked. I don't know. It sounds desperate to me. I know they want him to come back, but I don't know. Maybe that's just me looking at it through green and blue glasses. But it sounds desperate to me. All right, Ole Miss and Mississippi State opened up practice yesterday, so we'll have some practice reports. We'll talk about that a little bit, and maybe some early things to look for out of camp. I found this. I know Mark hates lists, but we will talk about this one because I found this awful one on ESPN. It was college football supervillains, the supervillains of all time. And I was like, oh, this could be an interesting list. And then I started looking at who they had on it, and I'm like, these people aren't. Like, a lot of them were not villains at all. So I don't know what ESPN was trying to do there, but I thought that was a pretty awful list there. So I'll make Mark suffer through that. It's a short one, so we'll see if we can get that. Let's get him in here right now. Mark, how are you doing this morning?
1: Good morning, Doug. How are you today?
0: Boy, you sound great.
1: It's Friday, man.
0: Yeah, I know. I know.
1: The weekend's almost here.
0: Mark, did we witness the greatest Hall of Fame game imaginable last night? That game was awesome.
1: You may have witnessed it. I didn't witness it. I watched the highlights and, you know, read about it and all that stuff. Man, I had to watch the Fever and the Aces,
0: oh,
1: man.
0: Oh, God. Here we go. Yeah. I heard that was a debacle towards the end also.
1: Yeah, it was. It was highly entertaining.
0: Yeah.
1: For those that watch basketball, but yeah.
0: Well,
1: we'll probably get more comments on the football today than we will the basketball, and that's fine.
0: Probably. But your guy Carson Beck, he looked pretty good last night. 15-19, 188 yards and a touchdown last night.
1: Yeah, I thought he was going to get a couple receivers killed. He threw a couple balls that hung in the air a little bit. But, yeah, he's good. They've been saying that he was been showing out in camp,
0: yeah,
1: looking really good.
0: And how? So, with all that said, Haynes King stole the show, though, last night.
1: He did with the touchdown late. He's always been a good runner. He was a good runner in college.
0: Tough
1: guy, too, competitor.
0: Yeah.
1: Always has been.
0: Well, and that's the thing with him. He might be a gamer. Like, I'm not expecting him, you know, to, you know, obviously take over this year. But, you know, it would be interesting if he gives the Panthers something to think about with a looming potential contract extension with Bryce Young coming up. So that might be an interesting storyline to kick into if he continues to play well and develop. So that might be something to look at. But yeah, you mentioned that Jalen Brooks, I thought Carson Beck almost got him killed last night, but man, hung on to the ball and took a shot. But yeah, highly entertaining game. I was shocked at how entertaining that was. But anyway, maybe I'm overselling it. I don't know. Well, all right.
1: It is preseason. I mean, how many times have we seen guys blow up in the preseason and then totally disappear once the season starts?
0: You always have to put that caveat out there when it comes to preseason. But, you know, for what that game normally is, I was highly excited, and it got me fired up for the season. So there you go. I was fired up anyway, but we'll see. All right, we'll take a break. We'll be back. 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

0: All right, welcome back, Mississippi Sports, this morning, 6:14 in the morning. Hope everybody's doing all right out there. We're coming to you from the Ameristar Casino Studio. Mark, got some other stuff to get into today. Little college football news and notes. North Carolina defensive coordinator Steve Belichick on medical leave now. Boy, they're having a rough go over there in Chapel Hill, are they not? I mean, you're having staff suspended and, basically booted off campus. And, and then you've got now Belichick's son, the defensive coordinator, on medical leave. They're having a rough go. Hasn't turned out the way everybody thought it was going to.
1: No, it hasn't. And who would have thought that Bobby Petrino would have been the most stable thing there in Chapel Hill,
0: right,
1: as the offensive coordinator? I mean, because we know all the stuff that's gone down with Belichick and his girlfriend. And, I mean, just, you know, now that the defensive coordinator, I mean, just so many things going on there that I don't think the people at North Carolina envisioned that when they hired Belichick.
0: It's not what they signed up for, certainly.
1: No.
0: Do you think it ends after this year, or do you think it continues beyond this?
1: Man, that's a good question. I mean, they've got a lot of money tied up in him.
0: Yeah.
1: That's for sure. So, you know, you got to look at that and the buyout and then bringing in a whole different staff.
0: If you had to,
1: I don't know.
0: 4-8 last year, if you had to put a win total on it for this year, do they have to reverse that? They got to go 8-4, or do you think they could get by on a 7-5 or a 6-6? What do you think there is a win total that they have to hit?
1: Oh, I mean, I think what you said, the second thing you said, I think they would probably take that right now.
0: Yeah.
1: Just considering everything that's going on with the program and the, you know, kind of the negative cloud that's hanging over it. I mean, and considering the, you know, your outcome from last year, I think you would definitely take a 7-win season or so. And you're just kind of hoping for no more drama.
0: Yeah.
1: You know, nothing else to happen.
0: Yeah. Practice started in Oxford, in Starkville for Mississippi State and Ole Miss. Read any of the reports? Did you get anything out of what they, you know, I mean, they let the media watch like the first 9 minutes. You get to watch them stretch, and then you have to skedaddle out of there.
1: They're not gonna offer up much.
0: Yeah.
1: You know, and I thought what Pete Golding said afterwards, talking about Ole Miss, talking about just the continuity. It didn't feel like they were starting anew.
0: You know,
1: they had some guys that were injured and banged up, and trying to get some of those guys back and some.

0: those guys were back. But even though with the new offensive coordinator, a lot of new players, yeah, I think he just wanted to sell the fact that we weren't saying we Ole Miss, we're not starting over. And I think there's going to be a lot of focus. There'll be a lot of focus on the defense just because Golding's your head coach and your defensive coordinator and all the new faces. But I think a lot of the focus is going to be on that offense, obviously with Trinidad and Kiwan, and then with Baker coming in as your offensive coordinator.
1: Yeah, we're both.
0: That's the one main new thing there.
1: Yeah, and we're both kind of on record that we don't think that that transition to Baker is going to be like this huge. There's a lot of people that feel like that's going to be oh, they're going to miss Charlie Weiss, and it's going to be this huge transition. I'm not saying there isn't going to be a transition or potentially some difference, or it could be there could be an issue with it. But I think it's like a minor speed bump, if anything. Maybe they get off to a little slower start than expected, something along those lines. Not that they can, because starting off with Louisville. But I don't know. I don't think that's going to be the issue that a lot of people seem to think it's going to be.
0: No, I mean, a lot of those guys are already kind of familiar with some of those concepts, and he's familiar with the personnel and the program, and anytime like that familiarity is going to kind of accelerate the learning curve. And then at the same time, you got to think, hey, he's going to put his own stamp on this
1: Right.
0: offense. And that you got to look to that. I know as a player and even as an assistant coach, those are things you kind of get excited about. What's it going to look like? And then, the receivers are different. Your quarterback's
1: Right.
0: back, your receiver's back. You'll have to mold the offensive line as always. But what's the receiver room going to look like? Which guys, two, three, four, five guys are going to step up
1: Yeah.
0: there? And then what's he's going to look at it and say, hey, this is what the pieces I have, and what can I do with these pieces? So I think you got a lot. If you're an Ole Miss fan, obviously you got a lot to look forward to. You're ranked 10th in the country. You've been on a roll the last few years. I do think the transition on offense is going to be fine. Defensively, they'll be better. You got kind of a marquee game to start the year off early on. A couple really good home games on the schedule that we talked about yesterday.
1: Yeah.
0: So I think there and Starkville and everywhere else in the country that's been reporting, you've seen it, just that energy. Everybody's 0-0. Everybody's ready to get after it. And that, I think that's what you saw from the little clips that we saw for yesterday from Oxford, saw a few days ago from Hattiesburg. And the process just kind of starts now for real now with everybody on campus and getting after it on the practice field.
1: Yeah, one of the things that we're talking about the offensive transition between Charlie Weiss to John David Baker. You look at it, I mean, if the numbers, his Baker's offense runs faster, hard to believe, but they run more plays and they're faster. That could be, if there's any issue, that could be an issue that as fast as they run. And as many plays as they run, it is interesting because we know how fast, Charlie Weiss and Kiffin were and how many plays they ran. It's crazy to think that Baker ran more.
0: Yeah, and from everything I've read, the schemes kind of have mostly been largely been installed. I mean, not fully, but largely. And then the closer you get to September 6th, you'll start focusing on Louisville. But I think the roster's healthier. The pieces are in place. And like I said a minute ago, now it's just the process of preparing for that season opener and then for the season.
1: Yeah.
0: And there'll be issues along the way somewhere. It may be the offensive line. It may be the receivers kind of, trying to grow up and step into those roles. We'll see. But I think you got to feel pretty good about things if you're an Ole Miss fan again, like we talked about a minute ago.
1: It's interesting also on Trinidad Chambliss. We talked a few weeks ago, and I think we thought that he was certainly getting the amount of attention and due that he deserved. But I think you remember, like Voice brought up, he didn't think he was getting enough run in the national media. The last couple of weeks, the last couple of days especially, I mean, he is in, everybody's talking about him from that regard. I mean, the whole, Kirk Herbstreit thing saying he's the face of college football this year. I mean, you know, I don't know what else could be said about him. I mean, you know, a lot of people saying he's the number one quarterback in the country right now, a Heisman favorite, all those things. It's crazy. It went from, you know, he was a little bit under the radar to the last like 2 weeks, everybody's been just gassing him up.
0: Yeah, and they both addressed that yesterday. You know, Golding said that's good, it's talk, all that type of stuff. He wants him to be the face of college football at the end of the season.
1: Right.
0: And then in Trinidad's interview, they asked him about it, and he talked about, hey, not shying away from it. I mean, that's what he wants. He wants to leave Oxford as one of the best quarterbacks in Ole Miss history. So he's a guy that's cool, calm, and collected. He's got a year under his belt now, which is big, particularly in the SEC. I think he's going to be good. I don't think any of that pressure or any of that type of stuff is going to get to him. Yeah. If it was going to, we would have seen it, I think, at times last year.
1: Yeah, he definitely, you know, personality-wise does not seem like a guy that, you know, is going to let all that go to his head. It just seems like he's, you know, pretty even keel, even
0: sharp, focused, you know, all those things.
1: Yeah. Almost, it's different, but you remember the way Eli, like, none of the pressure really ever got to him. You know what I mean? And that was a little, I think there's some similarities there. Way different personalities, but just didn't let any of that stuff kind of, like, just blocked out a lot of that noise. So, all right. Mark, we need to get into Mississippi State, talk about what went on with there.
0: We're not allowed to talk about Mississippi State.
1: Oh, second hour. That's right. Second hour. What am I doing? I'm messing up. I'm throwing off the whole equilibrium here and I know. Thoughts of what we heard coming out of Starkville yesterday?
0: Well, I mean, a lot of people I talked to, I mean, there's some injuries going on and they're kind of being quiet about them, and you just never know what those may be. And, you know, we know this team doesn't have a lot of depth, and that's one thing they really can't afford is injuries. And I guess not only Mississippi State, but that's everywhere where – and Levy talked about it yesterday in his press conference, where you've got to get that work in. You got to be physical. You got to do all those things. But at the same time, you know, you don't want to get anybody hurt. So there's a fine line there. And I think that's the balancing act that they'll probably have to work with throughout fall camp as they get ready for their season opener.
1: Yeah,
0: which shouldn't be as tough, I would say, as Ole Miss's. That's a game that you've got to win, particularly, you know, considering the schedule and how tough it's going to be. A couple guys I'm interested in seeing is Will Whitson. Mm-hmm. You know, I thought he played really well in that Arizona State game up until he got hurt.
1: Fantastic.
0: And that was an entirely different defense in the second half. And then, you know, Blake Steen's a guy along the offensive line that came in highly regarded. He struggled in that first half against Southern Miss, did not look very good.
1: Yeah.
0: But he's a guy with a lot of snaps, a lot of experience. And, you know, those two of the big names that were out last year with the injuries, I think that they're going to really need to step up and play big along those lines if they're going to help Mississippi State out this year.
1: Yeah, well, a lot to do with the trenches. They've got to be healthy. I agree with that. And, you know, depth is an issue. Maybe this gives them an opportunity to develop some more depth. We'll see how that plays out. But, yeah, hard to do when we don't know really what's going on. They got everything concealed right now, but I'm sure some stuff will leak out and we'll find out some more stuff there. All right, we'll take a break. We'll be back. You're listening to Mississippi Sports This Morning on the Fan, WJQS.

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0: All right, welcome back. Mississippi Sports this morning, 6:31 in the morning. Hope everybody's doing all right out there. 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Mark, I'm going to change it up a little bit. I know you hate lists, but I'm going to do this one really quick just because did you see this college football's greatest supervillains of all time that ESPN did?
1: I did, yes.
0: Okay, what did you think of the list, first of all?
1: A couple days ago.
0: Oh, my God. Would you stop with that?
1: I'm just saying it was.
0: Okay, yeah. I know. Just.
1: Some of them I agree with. Some of them I didn't necessarily agree with.
0: Yeah, I was like, is Caleb Williams worthy of being on that list? I mean,
1: I wouldn't think so.
0: No, there were a couple people that were like, yeah, we don't maybe like him all that much. I know he transferred from Oklahoma to USC, and maybe, you know, he was like maybe one of the first high profile guys.

0: So did that, you know, garner some negative stuff? But I was a little thrown by that one. Deion Sanders was at 9. I get that one to a certain extent, especially with the Colorado stuff. He was very polarizing. I get that one. Tim Tebow at 8. Supervillain?
1: I thought everybody loved Tim Tebow.
0: I mean,
1: not everybody, but I thought most people did.
0: There were people that were sick of the hype, but I don't.
1: Right.
0: Yeah, nobody like hated. Like I didn't get the hatred for Tim Tebow.
1: Yeah, if you had a list of the 10 most beloved players in college football,
0: he'd be on that list too.
1: If not number one or number in the top three, I didn't understand that one at all.
0: Yeah. ESPN put themselves on the list at 7. Yeah, that's a little self-serving.
1: That was kind of weird. Yeah.
0: Yeah. I mean, okay. Yes. All right. I guess a little self-deprecating there from ESPN. Notre Dame at 6. Like, why is that not higher?
1: Yeah. Love them or hate them.
0: I mean,
1: people that don't like Notre Dame. Yes.
0: Yes. And people are irrationally hate Notre Dame. So I don't know. I mean, I get it, but
1: you either get sentimental about Rudy or you don't get sentimental about Rudy, right?
0: Yeah, that's true. But did I see something where Rich Eisen, like Rudiger wants to fight Rich Eisen because he's like, he keeps claiming that Rudy was offsides on that play?
1: Yeah. Yeah. It's
0: bizarre.
1: That's a long, long time ago. Let it go, man. It's fine.
0: Yeah. That's kind of my thought also. The 1990 Miami Hurricanes, I thought that was a good one. They were not well-liked. That is a deserving entry on the list. So they were at 5. I mean, that game, that Cotton Bowl where they just ran the score up on Texas, and did it seem like, you know, well, I can't think of the guy's name, the coach there.
1: Jimmy Johnson?
0: No, 1990.
1: Dennis Erickson.
0: Did it seem like he had any control over that team at all? Like he had no control over that team whatsoever.
1: The inmates definitely were running the asylum on that one.
0: That was a wild one. The Boz at 4, Mark, one of my favorite players of all time. So, I understand the controversy, obviously, with the T-shirt, the National Communists Against Athletes T-shirt that he wore. He was a love or hate guy. Definitely. Had a lot of detractors. A lot of people, you know, danced on his grave when his NFL career didn't work out. But, I can see where he's on this list. That made sense to me.
1: I agree with that one.
0: Johnny Manziel at 3.
1: You know, I'll stick with Boz real quick.
0: Yeah, I mean, go ahead. Like,
1: if he came along today in the social media era, transfer era, NIL era, you know, everything out there, you think he would be kind of looked at a little differently even more so in a bad light?
0: How much did he create all of that? I mean, really, when you think about it, yeah. I mean, you know, college players were very, you know, the coaches were the big deal back then. You know, I mean, yeah, there were quarterbacks and all that, but I mean, he really was a social media, like he went viral before going viral was a thing. I mean, you know, and was a master at marketing himself and made a lot of money doing it in his pro career and all that stuff. I mean, it's still one of the greatest stories ever. He created all that hype for that first game against the Broncos and then sold a bunch of t-shirts in the parking lot that were, you know, that were against him. You know, I think what they say he made like $50,000 selling t-shirts back in 1987 at a game. I mean, you know, that's marketing genius right there. If he came along today, he might just be another face in the crowd, but
1: He wouldn't have to worry about selling t-shirts today if he was playing. Because he'd have made plenty of NIL money and all those kinds of things.
0: Oh, my God. Could you imagine Switzer in the NIL era?
1: Oh.
0: My gosh. It would be crazy. Johnny Manziel at 3, Mark. Who? I mean, I know people didn't like Johnny Manziel and they didn't like the money gesture and that kind of stuff. And he was kind of an in-your-face guy. I mean, but three seems really high for Johnny Manziel on this list.
1: Yeah. I mean, you know, when you just, they're subjective, obviously, when an individual is making the list.
0: Correct.
1: But yeah, I mean, he had that swag. He making money sign. He threw that up all the time.
0: Yeah.
1: I don't know. I don't necessarily disagree with him being on the list. It may be a little bit high.
0: That's
1: there was a love-hate relationship there with him. Totally different than Tebow. He's on the opposite spectrum of what Tebow was.
0: Yeah.
1: But there was a lot of people that liked that act and that swag and that bravado and everything that he brought to Texas A&M.
0: I loved him. I mean, I thought he was great. I mean, nobody was giving Saban fits back then. He was the only one that was giving him a hard time. So
1: yeah, he was an unbelievable college quarterback. Unbelievable.
0: Yes.
1: I mean, one of the best seasons in college football history. You put him up there and Cam up there and Burrow up there.
0: Yeah.
1: I mean, you'd be hard-pressed to come up with three better quarterback seasons than those three.
0: Yeah, no doubt. All right, and then the top two, number two, they have Lane Kiffin, and number one, Steve Spurrier. Mark, I think the order's messed up on that. I would go Spurrier, too. I think Lane Kiffin has knocked Steve Spurrier off of that perch, don't you think?
1: Well, again, I go back to what if Steve Spurrier was coaching today?
0: Yeah.
1: He would be the Lane. I mean, I think it's you could go one at 1A and 1B on those two guys if you wanted to, but I mean Steve Spurrier was the original. He was the original OG.
0: Yeah.
1: When it came to all that stuff, you can't spell tennis citrus without UT and the Free Shoes University with Florida State. All the different shots he fired at people.
0: As much as
1: I think it's good that he's number one.
0: Yeah, I will say this: as much as he infuriated people, there were a lot of people that loved him, and that I get all that. But I don't know the exit problem that Lane Kiffin has had, you know what I mean? And all the controversies that he's had, I think pushes him to the top of the list. I mean, Lane Kiffin is basically a Steve Spurrier knockoff. You know what I mean? When it comes to the trolling stuff, because Spurrier just did it without Twitter. He did it into a microphone all the time. Lane Kiffin did it with Twitter, but I think the bad exits, and, you know, we saw what happened in Tennessee. We'll see what's going to happen in Oxford on the 19th of September. You know, I think he knocked Spurrier off the list down a perch or two. Mark, we got to take a break, but they did have some dishonorable mentions, which I thought actually were better than some of the ones that were on the list. We'll go over those real quick when we get back. Plus, we got some text messages, so we'll hit that up and more right after this on The Fan, WJQS.

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0: All right, welcome back, Mississippi Sports This Morning. All right, we were talking about the...
1: You and Abby having a good time in there visiting? And
0: we
1: all.
0: Are, yeah. I mean,
1: music continue to play minute after minute.
0: Well, we were talking... The music plays for a minute, Mark. It plays for a minute. We were talking.
1: Longer than that.
0: Abby's here, and we've got a guest in studio also.
2: Yes, we were talking about the list. I was saying I didn't know half the people.
0: I was telling him about Steve Spurrier and stuff.
2: Yeah, so he was just informing me.
0: I was explaining about Steve Spurrier and how people used to hate him. And that the big deal with Steve Spurrier is if you could get him to throw the visor, that was, you know what I mean? Like that was peak. You got Steve Spurrier if you got him to chuck his visor. So the Steve Spurrier, you're fine with Steve Spurrier at one and Lane Kiffin at two.
1: Yes.
0: Okay.
1: Yes.
0: All right. I'm switching those up. All right. Dishonorable mentions. These are other people that they did not put on the list, that didn't make the top 10. And I would put several of these guys on the list as opposed to some of the other ones. Baker Mayfield. I mean, Mark, people hated Baker Mayfield. I mean, planting the flag and all that. Yeah. I mean, you know, I mean, how people laughed when he tried to run from the cops and got caught, that whole thing. Diego Pavia. People love Pavia, but people hated Pavia too, especially towards the end.
1: Very polarizing, yes.
0: Yeah. Vontaze Burfict.
1: Should I say Napoleonizing? Would that be a good term for Pavia?
0: There you go. Yes.
1: Yeah.
0: Vontaze Burfict. That one makes sense. Connor Stallions.
1: He would definitely be in my top 10 if I was putting that list together.
0: The NCAA.
1: They'd be in the top 10.
0: A lot of people would put them there. Hugh Freeze on the list. I could see that. There was a time where I think Hugh Freeze would be on that list. I wouldn't have him in the top 10. Phil Fulmer, Mark. A lot of people hated Phil Fulmer.
1: Yeah. I mean, he was just fun. He was fun to make fun of kind of deal. He was that guy.
0: Yeah.
1: I didn't necessarily ever didn't dislike him or whatever, but
0: yeah. Ryan Leaf.
1: Was that more once he turned pro though than the college deal?
0: I kind of think so. There were a lot of people that were mad. It wasn't his fault, but remember there were a lot of people that were mad because they blamed him and voters out west and the Heisman for why Peyton Manning didn't win the Heisman.
1: Yeah, I mean that's not his fault.
0: Yeah, no. Jameis Winston. Which is interesting because there's a guy that completely has flipped the script. Everybody loves Jameis Winston now, but Jameis Winston in college, you remember everybody couldn't stand Jameis Winston there. I'll throw another one out there, and it's local. How about Jackie Sherrill? You remember how everybody, like all the coaches that hated Jackie Sherrill and used to, you know, talk mess about Jackie Sherrill and all that? I'm shocked that he didn't make the list.
1: And you had the incident at practice where they castrated. I mean, the castration.
0: That's right.
1: Yeah. Yeah. Yeah. And I would have thought his name would have been mentioned in here somewhere.
0: Yeah.
1: But, you know, there's a lot of people that I guess in his close circle and stuff that really, really like Sherrill and will take up for him.
0: Had no problem with Jackie Sherrill. I'm just saying there were other coaches that used to, I mean, Joe Paterno didn't like him. There were other, you know. I mean, you get Joe Pa not liking you. That's normally, you know, that'll change. Or back then, it certainly would change people's opinions.
1: And when I saw this, I kind of thought about that whole Penn State
0: thing. Yeah, I didn't even think about that.
1: Know, maybe the assistant. You know, maybe not Paterno, but
0: maybe they want to stay away from the Sandusky controversy. Yeah, maybe they wanted to do that. So
1: probably good thing on their part.
0: Yes. All right. Let's go to the phones here. We've got AK. AK, what's going on? How are you today?
3: Hey, I'm doing great. You know, to finish off Jeff Levy, my defense of Jeff Levy here.
0: Yes.
3: And his comments yesterday, it's like the first season where we go two win two games, the three worst losses were Toledo. No other team beat him worse than Toledo. Then Arkansas, and then the Arizona State game, because that game was, you know, I think we said it like 1 o'clock in the morning, right? Watching that game, where Scataboo just ran all over us.
0: That game was late.
3: Season, Levy beat. Huh?
0: No, that game was late.
3: Yeah, exactly. That's why Toledo beat the crap out of it, in my opinion. That's part of it. You know, it's like the ensuing season, Levy comes back and gets his revenge on Arizona State and Arkansas, beats them both. Two of his three worst losses. It obviously didn't play Toledo. So that's a good sign. But yesterday, y'all heard injuries. I heard Levy talking about speed. Someone asked him about speed, and they asked him about his staff. He says the best staff he's had by far. And he said that's true. I think we can say that's true.
0: I would agree.
3: But they said speed. Levy, once again, he pointed back to Baylor. He said, someone asked him about speed, and he said, this reminds me of the Baylor 2013-2014 season. Right? We have not had this much speed since that time, right? That's when Baylor won the conference.
0: Is that another RG3? Is that an RG3 reference?
3: Exactly. I mean, Levy's trying to drop some breadcrumbs to tell y'all. He's trying to ball out, boy. Tell him we're fast. I'm telling you guys, we're fast. We got this little white kid. I think he's from Texas, man. He ran like a 10-200 meters in the state track, whatever deal, and he's a football player. That's what they said. He says our guys are fast, but they're football players, so they can. They're not just track speed, whatever. So I'm telling you, it's gonna be a great day, boy. I'm telling you. I know y'all heard injuries, man, but I heard speed. I heard 2013-14. Levy said he's about to win it all. Let's go, baby. Thanks for taking my call.
0: All right, appreciate it. Hopefully, we get him back from the moon because I don't know what was going on with his phone there. That was.
1: I don't think you're the only one fired up about football. I think AK got a little fired up last night too, watching football.
0: Yes, no doubt. He does bring up a good point. That is the second reference that Levy has kind of made to RG3. So, you know, he's not shying away from any kind of comparisons when it comes to Kamario Taylor. You know, and think about what that meant and what RG3 did for that Baylor team. I mean, you know, he made a massive difference and he carried that team. So we'll see whether Kamario is able to saddle up and put this team on his back and carry them a little bit.
1: I would like it much better if the schedule were not as difficult as it's going to be. And he did. I mean, they have added a lot of speed on the perimeter.
0: Yeah.
1: You know, some of those guys are unproven too. And they're going to have to step up and make plays like some of the Ole Miss guys we talked about. But you know, with Levy, I'm not worried about the receivers. I'm not worried about him scheming up things or scoring points. And you got to put a dynamic guy at quarterback like Kamario Taylor. I think as long as that offensive line can just be average, I think they're going to be okay there. We expect an uptick on defense, right, with Zach Arnett back and some of the people they brought in the portal. You know, we've said it over and over and over again. There's a lot of reason for optimism if you're looking at this team.
0: Right.
1: Just recent history doesn't fire you up very much, and then we know how difficult that schedule is going to be.
0: Yeah. Well, to go along with what AK's saying, and I think he's making a lot of good points here about this team. He's been doing it all week, and he's been doing it all summer. And I agree with him on a lot of it. Again, you mentioned the schedule, and that's going to be the hard part. And it is hard at this point to look at that. But when we do see this team play and we do see them, you know, I think we maybe will – you know, look, they were in a bunch of games that maybe they didn't have a right to be in last year. So if they can do that and Levy makes some, you know, pushes some right buttons this year as opposed to the wrong ones he pushed last year, I mean, they maybe steal a couple of games. So we'll see how it plays out. It will be interesting. But if they can do that, if they can get the 6 or 7 wins, I think there'll be a lot of people doing cartwheels, and there's nothing wrong with that. And I think that there will be a reason to be excited. There'll be light at the end of the tunnel, so to speak, for this program. And that's what we need. We need to see, you know, it's been a long, dark trail they've been on. If they can look like they're headed in the right direction this year, and it looks like Levy's the right guy, I think that will go a long way with firing up the fan base.
1: Yeah, and that was one of the things that was so weird about last year is, you know, they weren't very good.
0: Right.
1: But you look at the Texas game and the Tennessee game and the Florida game, and they were in those games, could have easily won those games. But it just seemed like after that Texas game and that they just collapsed in the fourth quarter, the things just were not the same. I mean, Ole Miss, look, we had way more talent. Missouri ran all over them. You know, they were no match for Georgia, obviously. They had way too much talent for them. So as bad as they were last year, they still were highly competitive in some of those games against better teams. Again, that kind of goes towards this year. You feel like you're going to be improved. And even at your peak last year, you were able to compete with a team like Texas, team like Florida on the road, and a team like Tennessee, where they scored two defensive touchdowns.
0: Yeah, I can see it. I mean, I can see it. The problem is, you know, when we talk about that schedule this year, and we keep saying it over and over again, no Kentucky, no Arkansas, you know, and all those teams that we're looking at and saying, well, maybe they can get a win here, maybe they can get a win here, those teams have all gotten better. They've all worked on things too. And again, with the transfer portal and all that, it's so hard to predict how these teams are going to look from year to year. So we got to get our eyes on them first. So we'll see. But reasons to be excited in Starkville, no doubt. All right. We'll take a break. We'll be back. Hour number two coming up after this. We got some text messages. We'll get to those. You can give us a call here, 601-366-1180. That's the WJQS fan listener line. You can also text us, 601-401-1542. We'll be back right after this. 106.3 FM, 1400 AM.
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0: All right, welcome back. Mississippi Sports this morning. 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They've been an information technology provider for over 30 years, serving the state of Mississippi and the region. 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You can also text us, 601-401-1542. Mark, we haven't read any text here. You want to get some text in here?
1: Sure.
0: All right, let's do that. Kelly, what you got for us?
2: Who is Kelly?
0: Oh, my bad. I'm sorry.
2: Oh, wow. This is
0: I'm sorry. Oh, wow. Dang. I messed up. Okay. Abby, go ahead and read the text.
2: I'll remember apologize. This.
0: Oh, man. I'm in trouble, Mark.
2: Okay. USM, that was a bad man, the Nasty Bunch, 1981. Andre from Jackson. And they sent a picture of Reggie
0: Collier. Yeah. There you go. Mark, you remember those teams.
1: Man, do I? Reggie Collier was unbelievable. One of my favorite players ever. That first 1,000 guy.
0: Yeah.
1: Single-handedly helped that Southern Miss team win a lot of games.
0: Yeah, I mean, like, where does he? I know, obviously, a lot of people, and I know Favre, a little bit of the fall from grace there to a certain extent with some of the stuff that went on with the tax stuff with the state and all that. But you know, obviously, his pro career factors in more. I didn't see either of those guys play in college. I think I saw a game with Favre. I think I remember seeing him. You know, and I certainly looked at him because I was following him for the draft in 91. But if you had to pick between those two guys, you saw those guys play, who would you take between those two guys in their college career?
1: Man, Doug, that's a hard call right there. I would favor Collier. I just like watching Collier play. That's right. Just a preference.
0: Yeah.
1: You know, I think most people would probably take Favre just because you just biased with the, you know, what happened in the NFL.
0: Right.
1: With both of those guys. But you just talk

0: about Carrier's ability to make plays and get out and scramble and those kinds of things. Like I said, he was the first thousand guy. I mean, that's pretty impressive.
1: Is he a guy that, like, you know, we always talk about timing being everything. You know what I mean? Like, if he was, if, you know, instead of 81, he was playing in, you know, 2011, is he a completely different, you know what I'm saying? I mean, was he ahead of his time, so to speak?
0: Yes,
1: Yeah.
0: yes. I clearly think that. You know, and they both of those guys had big wins. I mean, when Carrier, they beat Florida State, just
1: Right.
0: like Farr beat them. They had a win over Mississippi State. I think they tied Alabama one year, Legion Field. He led them down the field for game time field goal, if I remember correct. And he just had some big games.
1: Yeah.
0: And he finished in the top 10 in the Heisman Trophy voting one year.
1: Right.
0: And if I remember right, Southern finished like eighth or ninth in the country. I know they were top 10. And so you're talking about a guy finishing ninth in the Heisman Trophy voting
1: Yeah.
0: and leading Southern Miss of all teams, you know, to a top 10 national finish.
1: Yeah.
0: And you're the first thousand guy in NCAA Division I history. You know, there's a lot to be said there for Reggie Collier.
1: Yep.
0: And just the flair that he played with too. He was really, really good, really fun to watch.
1: All right, I'm going to ask you another one. Him or McNair in college?
0: Oh man, Doug, you know that pulls close to my heart with McNair.
1: I like giving you these tough questions.
0: Yeah, I think McNair was a better passer for
1: Right,
0: sure.
1: right.
0: And I mean, Collier was elusive and very good. Now, his competition obviously was better that he played against than what McNair played against in the swag. But, you know, I covered McNair's last 32, 33 games, whatever it was,
1: Yes.
0: and sat there and watched that in person. And so I would have to lean towards McNair on that one. And we
1: Yeah.
0: all know he finished third in the Heisman
1: That's right.
0: Trophy voting. Cover of Sports Illustrated, that whole thing. But I'll say this, you can't go wrong with Reggie Collier. You can't go wrong with Brett Favre. You can't go wrong with Steve McNair, any of those guys. We talk all the time about all the talent that this state has produced through the years. It's remarkable when you look at it.
1: Yeah, well.
0: And we've been very fortunate and very blessed to have a lot of these great athletes come through, and we've been able to watch them in our lifetimes.
1: Yeah, I mean, you know, if we just talk about, you know, the last like 50 years, we can talk about, you know, some of the best quarterbacks ever to play in the NFL, some of the best running backs to play in the NFL, maybe arguably the best running back ever in the NFL. And I know I like to kid around, but not even arguably the best wide receiver ever to play in Jerry Rice. I mean, that's a no-brainer right there. So, you know, yeah. And when you start running through it, or even start running through the Pro Football Hall of Famers, with Mississippi ties and guys that are from here, it's a crazy list when you really look at it. So,
0: Yeah,
1: it's
0: you know, going back to Collier, Doug,
1: yeah.
0: I was just thinking I didn't even mention that the game that he's probably most known for, or well known for, was they beat Alabama at Bryant-Denny Stadium, and he had a huge game. And I think Alabama had like almost they had won almost 60 games in a row, somewhere in the 50s, 55, 56, 57,
1: Right.
0: somewhere in there. They had a huge long winning streak, and they went in there and hung 38 points on them, and that was a historic win there. So I definitely need to mention that. But he had almost 6,000 yards of total offense in his career
1: Yeah.
0: at Southern Miss. That's
1: And
0: impressive.
1: that was not a time when they were, you know, these offenses were doing what they do now. That was a different, that was revolutionary for those times. So, yeah, no question about
0: Correct.
1: that. All right, Mark, we let Abby read one text and then we rolled on for about 7 minutes. So we got to tighten this up a little bit. Let's get
0: There was
1: another one in here.
0: another number 10 and Itabina that wasn't bad in college
1: Yeah,
0: either.
1: no, that's true. Yeah.
0: Willie
1: Willie
0: Totten.
1: Totten, the
0: That was
1: satellite.
0: really Doug. I wore 10 in high school as a quarterback. That was the reason.
1: Really?
0: Yes,
1: I did not
0: yes.
1: know you wore 10 for Willie Totten. I did
0: Yeah.
1: not know that.
0: No.
1: Oh, for
0: For
1: Collier. For
0: yeah,
1: Collier.
0: and
1: My
0: he
1: bad.
0: always had the little towel in front with the little
1: Yes.
0: number 10 on it. And
1: Yeah.
0: yeah, he was good.
1: Yeah. Well, we'll start talking about Forest Hill quarterback legends coming up here in a little bit with you. Okay. So we'll get into that.
0: That would be a very short discussion.
1: All right, let's read some more text.
2: All right. Hey, guys, Jimmy Reb here. I saw the Pete Golding and Trinidad Chambliss interview on YouTube last night. Golding is really sharp and knows his stuff. Chambliss is very articulate and intelligent young man. Great to have him leading our program. I think Kiffin leaving Ole Miss could be a blessing in disguise. Golding loves Ole Miss and is committed to the cause. Even if we stumble a time or two, I think Keith Carter made the right decision. That's why he's the athletic director and we are not. Hotty toddy.
1: Yeah, I mean, Mark, I think we've – who would have known that Keith Carter, going back to, you know, watching him play basketball and watching him get interviewed and wearing that dirty Cubs hat every single interview that he was in, who would have thought back then that he would be the athletic director that he is today? Because I – again, hard to argue that he's not one of the best in the country. I mean, it's like every button he pushes seems to be the right button. And, we've seen athletic directors come and go and that kind of stuff. It doesn't seem like he's going anywhere. He seems very happy in Oxford. So, yeah, I think they're very lucky to have a guy like Keith Carter, and the job that he's done has just been lights out.
0: Yeah, and a lot of that goes with the collective too, and Walker Jones. Sure. All that stuff goes hand in hand, and it helps when you have deep alumni with deep bags, a lot of money. All right. That stuff helps, particularly in today's day and age. But yeah, I totally agree, absolutely agree with the texture and then everything that you said. Just don't mention the Valpo game, right?
1: Then yeah, let's. Okay. Yeah, there you go, Mark. Let's.
0: Speaking of that era, up. The Tad Pad's going down.
1: Oh, man.
0: Tearing
1: no.
0: it down.
1: No. Yes. Oh, man, it'll be missed. The old yes. Tad Pad's going to be missed. Let's go. Well, we'll talk about it.
0: And a little bit after, but Randy Kennedy, I always call him Randy Kennedy yes. just because of his little skit. But yeah. Andy Kennedy's coming back home. They're going to have a game with UAB this year.
1: Oh, nice. Yeah, that'll be good.
0: So that's going to be a pretty cool moment there in Oxford with him back on campus.
1: Very much so. All right, we'll take a break. We'll be back on The Fan, WJQS.
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0: All right, welcome back, Mississippi Sports, this morning, 7:14 in the morning. Hope everybody's doing all right out there. Mark, we got more text. Let's go back to the text line there. Abby, what do you have for us over there on the text line?
1: Big Orange apologist Ryan McGee of Marty and McGee composed the list, which explains Tebow, Kiffin, Spurrier.
0: Okay.
1: Headbutt.
0: All right, there you go. Okay. Ryan McGee catching strays this morning, Mark.
1: I like him.
2: Yeah, he was the one who put that list together.
0: Yeah. Yeah. Abby said she likes Ryan McGee.
1: He talked to my class last semester.
0: There you go. So, probably a nice guy.
2: Yeah, I like both of those guys.
0: Yeah, I don't have a problem with him. His list was terrible. But other than that, yeah, I'm good with him. And I used to not like, what's his name? Marty.
2: Marty Smith.
0: Yeah, I used to not like him, but I've come around on him. I'm down with his homespun, style.
2: Well, he got a lot of run off of that Kiffin thing.
0: He did.
2: With the interview on the tarmac at the airport and all that stuff.
0: So. I mean, anytime you're embedded in a war-torn country, people normally support you because that was the way that whole thing was described, the way it went down, right? I mean, the hordes of people that were chasing him out of town. So
2: yeah, he's funny. He's good. He does a great job.
0: He's really good. All right. More text.
1: Peyton should have won the Heisman. Chuck, my karaoke enemy, Jeff.
0: Yes, Chuck used to scream that all the time. You remember that back in the day, Mark?
2: That who should have won the Heisman?
0: Peyton should have won the Heisman. You remember Chuck used to get so mad about that when we went through that whole thing, and he would scream it off of the, he would turn away from the microphone and scream, Peyton, you should have won the Heisman. Yeah, those are good memories there. He was wrong.
2: That always got him fired up, for sure.
0: And speaking of, what's his name? Why can't I think of, who's the ESPN guy? Used to do the high school thing. Oh, gosh. Did college football forever. And when they were talking about Peyton not winning the Heisman, and he said that they were overturning trailers in Tennessee. Oh, Chuck was mad about that. Ooh, that made Chuck mad. He was 38 hot about that one. Oh, gosh, he got so fired up. Why can't I think of the guy's name? I'm looking at him. You know what I'm talking about. Anyway.
2: Not from that description, I know.
0: Come on, Mark, work with me. He worked at ESPN.
2: He used to call college football.
0: He called college football. He did Scholastic Sports America. That was where he first started at ESPN. You remember? You know what I'm talking about? They just had the nice story about him and his dad and the whole thing. His dad died and his brother, and they had the tapes. You know what I'm talking about? Why can't I think of his name? Because I'm old. Oh, never mind. Forget it. You're no help. Your brain's as mushy as mine is. All right, more text.
2: You're saying my brain is mushy and you're throwing
0: I'm
2: out
0: telling you everything about the guy. I'm telling you everything about the guy. Chris Fowler. Thank you. I just came up with it. I don't remember
2: Chris Fowler for any of those things.
0: You don't remember Chris Fowler did Scholastic Sports America?
2: I was thinking about him. I didn't know that's where you were going though. I don't think Scholastic Sports America when I think Chris Fowler. No.
0: I do, because that was the first time I ever saw him. Anyway,

0: All right. Thank you for all the help. Appreciate it.
1: Well, if you'd have given me a better description, I would have come up with Chris Fowler, probably.
0: He's the guy. He's in that movie who did that thing. You know who I'm talking about.
1: Yeah, exactly. Yeah, right. That guy.
0: Oh, God, getting old is terrible.
1: And they call my brain mush.
0: Well, I'm mad at myself, and then you're no help. Yeah,
1: well,
0: so,
1: don't take it out on me, then.
0: All right. Well, we're both going to be in a memory care unit before long, so, you know, hopefully we're not doing the show from there. That'll be a problem. All right.
2: More text.
0: We'll stop arguing. Read more text.
2: Sounds like too much Charmin and not enough sandpaper, hot sauce. Jackie Sherrill was a great coach. Look at the big landscape of the things in the 90s for State. He did more with less and used his resources around him and made some mighty great memories. Hot sauce.
0: Yeah. I think that's why people were angry, because he did use resources. Right, Mark?
1: Correct. It's particularly when it comes to one particular incident. Yes.
0: Yes. And people were mad. People were really mad with those teams he put together at Pitt. They thought,
1: yeah, I was going to say, he's better known for those years at Pittsburgh than he was for his time at Mississippi State.
0: Right.
1: On a national level, and the whole, you know, the Texas A&M years also.
0: Yeah, he did a good job at State. I just wish it would have ended better than it did. You know what I mean? Like, it just ended so poorly that, you know, like, what he built kind of got torn down on the way out, which wasn't great, you know. But, I mean, I always liked him. I liked dealing with him. I thought he was a fascinating interview, Mark. He was an enigma wrapped inside a riddle. I mean, you just could not figure him out. I couldn't tell whether he was, you know, like, doing that stuff on purpose, or whether he was, you know, just like, I felt like it was intentional. I always felt like his evasiveness was intentional. And he would.
1: So you're saying Lane Kiffin pulled a Jackie Sherrill at SEC Media Days this year?
0: No, it was like, it just, you remember, like, I don't know. I was a young media person back then, and you would ask Jackie Sherrill a question, and he would start giving you an answer, and then he would talk you in a circle, and you would forget the question that you asked him. Like, he just had this way of, like, confusing the heck out of you while you were trying to end. But I found him fascinating. And I will say this, that guy was one sharp dresser. At his press conferences, that guy came dressed to the nines. He used to love those shirts he used to wear with the dark shirt with the white collar. He used to rock those things. Anyway.
1: Yeah, I've told this story before. You know, when I graduated from college, my first job was at the Starkville Daily News.
0: Yes.
1: And I was just a reporter the first month. The sports editor got fired.
0: Yeah.
1: And then they promoted me at 22 years old to sports editor. My very first big interview was with Jackie Sherrill.
0: Oh, wow.
1: In Jackie Sherrill's office. Yes. Yeah. I remember going in there being very nervous at the time.
0: Yeah.
1: 22 years old going in there. But, yeah, he did. I mean, look, that program, when he took that program over in, what, the early 90s, 91, I guess it was.
0: Right.
1: They had not had a winning season in a long time. I don't think he had a winning record in SEC play in a long, long time, 10 or so years. And for him to do that and take that program from that to playing in the SEC championship game where they lost to Tennessee. And the defenses they built there and the rankings in the top, you know, 10, 11, 12 in the country. Yeah. He did a lot of good things there while he was there.
0: Yeah. He did. I mean, like I said, I just wish it would have, wish it would have ended better. Did he talk you in circles when you had that first big interview? Did he throw you for a loop?
1: Of course. Yeah. Of course. Yeah. A lot of rabbit holes going down in those,
0: but didn't
1: in
0: it,
1: those conversations.
0: But didn't it feel like he, like, you know, it felt like he was not giving you anything, yet he'd give you stuff, yet he would, like, confuse you at the same time. I felt it was totally... you know,
1: was there a method to his madness?
0: Yes, that's he was
1: genius there,
0: crazy as a fox, kind of.
1: Yes,
0: thing.
1: Yeah, yeah. But like you said, didn't really end well with the probation and NCAA infractions and that sort of thing.
0: Yeah, no. All right, Mark. You know my first big interview.
1: No, I have no idea.
0: Okay, all right. Buck O'Neill was the first. That was my first big interview, you know, Negro League Hall of Famer, that kind of stuff. Great guy. Awesome interview. He was so patient with me because I was like, I didn't know what the heck I was doing. And he was great. The Kansas City Royals guy was ready to end that interview in about 5 minutes, and he sat there with 20 minutes talking to me. So
1: I'm sure. Look, I think Jackie Sherrill, I mean, obviously I think that championship game against Tennessee.
0: Yeah.
1: But also think about that Independence Bowl in 2000. You know, and we've told that story with the Snow Bowl and how all that went down. That was one of the most bizarre sporting events I've ever been to. Through the years, just because of the weather.
0: Yes. That's one of those, like, when it comes on, you have to watch it. That was just such a wild, wild scene. Crazy.
1: And what's crazy about this, though, we talked about how he talks in circles and all the ups and the downs and everything that goes along with Jackie Sherrill.
0: Yeah.
1: And at the very end of the day, you know what his record was?
0: It was dead even, right?
1: 75-72.
0: Yep.
1: All right. Which seems kind of fitting, doesn't it?
0: It does. It does with the way it arced. You know what I mean? It was definitely he went full circle there, no question. All right, let's see if we can get a couple more in here. We'll stop going down memory lane.
2: Okay. Now everyone loves Jameis Winston. Now, Doug, numerous people, including Florida State officials, should have gone to jail for the cover up.
0: Yes. No, there were people who were not happy with Jameis Winston. I'm talking about now. He's become a beloved member of the media. I mean, was there anybody more popular than him during the World Cup? I don't know. You know, maybe Messi, maybe Mbappe, but he was right there with those guys. I mean, people were loving those reports he did. Yes, I understand the texter's point there, though. So there were a lot of people. Yes. Thank you, Doc. Appreciate that. All right. Let's get one more in before the break.
2: If Lubby gets to 5 wins and another DEI bowl invitation, does he return next year?
0: Yeah, I think he comes back. Mark, if they go 5 wins and go to a bowl game, I think he comes back.
1: Does 5 wins get you in a bowl game?
0: Well,
1: 5 wins probably doesn't get you in a bowl game. I know it did this time just because of the APR stuff.
0: Right. Well, that's why he said a DEI bowl game. But yes, no, yes. If it is a I would think if they go, they're not going to fire him if they go to a bowl game. Even at 5 wins, they're not firing him for that. And again, I think a lot of it is going to depend on how they get to those 5 wins. If they're in a bunch of hard-fought games and they're 5-7, I think, you know, that will go a long way. If they're 5-7 and he blows 3 games again, that could really, impact his future in Starkville.
1: Got to get that Minnesota win and got to win most of those SEC home games.
0: Yeah, and that Minnesota win's not going to be easy. That's going to be tough. So, all right, we'll take a break. Be back on the Fan, WJQS.

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1: What? Who are you?
0: I'm future you. Constipation with belly pain still coming back?
1: Yeah.
0: Mia, our doctor figured it out. 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
11: That's right. Here they are, Mark and Doug.

0: All right, welcome back, Mississippi Sports. This morning, Mark, I got called on the carpet. We're reading two texts, and we're going on seven-minute, rampages. So we need to be quiet.
1: Was that Abby?
0: She told me we're out of line.
2: Well, no, Doug was like, oh, I'm sorry, we went on that. I was like, oh, yeah, I'm used to it.
0: Yeah.
2: And he said, what? And I said, y'all do that a lot.
0: Very passive-aggressive today.
2: I didn't mean to be.
0: No, it's okay. Sorry.
1: Are you saying she's overstepping in the studio?
0: No, I'm saying I'm used to you being passive aggressive, so I'm okay with it.
2: Well, since he's not in the radio station anymore,
0: he's worse when he's out of the studio. I can deal with it. He's sarcastic when he's here. He's passive aggressive when he's out roaming around on his computer. So,
1: well, right. I'll say Abby's added a lot of intelligent level in the studio.
0: Yes, well, that's true. That's true. All right.
1: It's raised the bar there quite a bit.
0: Yes. After we talked about our SAT and ACT scores last week, she kind of smoked you and me combined. So there you go.
2: Not by much.
0: Yeah. Well, you still beat us. All right. Anyway, let's read more text. Mark, be quiet.
2: Johnny Manziel is a terrible person. He was very talented, but his arrogant attitude and show-baiting, along with his awful lifestyle, might put him at the top of the list. He has continued to make poor decisions in his adult life.
0: Yeah, he didn't make some of the best decisions. I really would have liked to seen him go somewhere, anywhere but Cleveland, Mark. I think that was the final nail in Johnny Manziel's career. There were like certain teams just that he didn't need to go to, and Cleveland was one of them. So,
1: does any quarterback ever want to go to Cleveland, whether your last name's Manziel or anything else?
0: Sanders or, yeah.
1: They've been through a few.
0: Just a few. Yeah, no, they've been through a lot. But, yeah, we'll see. I don't know. He was an unbelievable watch, though. I mean, he's right up there at the top of college quarterbacks that I loved watching. He's right there. So, I mean, the dude made magic happen. I mean, he really did. I mean, it was just when he would start running around, it was, all kinds of craziness ensued.
1: Yeah, all right. And he definitely had his Heisman moments.
0: Yes.
1: No. Namely in Tuscaloosa.
0: Yep. All right. Let's read another text. Abby started doodling. She thought we were going to go off on another rampage.
2: Oh, goodness gracious. Okay, from Tide Man, my top 10 college football villains.
0: All right.
2: Okay, 1, Cam Newton. 2,
0: Cam Newton.
2: Steve Spurrier. 3, Brian Bosworth. 4, terrible. Jim
0: McElwain.
2: McElwain.
0: Yeah.
2: 5, Larry Munson. 6, Barry Switzer. 7, Johnny Manziel. 8, Tommy Tuberville. 9, Phil Fulmer.

0: than the Ole Miss fan base.
1: Mm. Tuberville's a good one. Interesting one, right? I mean, that's...
2: Yeah, yeah.
1: That's an interesting one. The Cam Newton, I can see it. I mean, there were a lot of people that were not happy about the whole, you know, quote-unquote $180,000, but he also had one of the greatest years a quarterback's ever had, and he took that Auburn team and just carried them to a national championship. So he was a fun watch also.
2: Yeah. History looks a little different if he had taken that 180K and gone to Mississippi State instead of going to Auburn.
1: Yeah, where is Jim McElwain now? I know he's not fishing anymore, but where is he?
2: He's probably a consultant somewhere, probably. I don't know.
1: No, he's good question. He's somewhere. I gotta find out. That story still with him on you know, the whole, which it wasn't even him, but like him getting so mad about that was the weirdest, one of the weirdest stories ever. Him like laying on that shark in a bathing suit. I don't know. It's just a bizarre story.
2: He is anyway. The special assistant to the athletic director at Central Michigan.
1: Oh, well, glad he landed on his feet.
2: Presently, yes. Yeah. He's been there for the last 5 years or so.
1: So. Living a quiet life with the Chippewas. All right.
0: Don't worry, y'all can go on y'all's tangents now. There's no more text.
1: Oh, there's no more text. All right, Mark, we're good. We're good.
0: Y'all are free to speak.
1: More McElwain talk. Go ahead.
2: Yeah, and I wouldn't necessarily put Dan Mullen in like the villain category.
1: Right.
2: But he's certainly been outspoken at times. I don't know if you saw the interview the other day where they asked him about his time at Florida.
1: Right. Oh, he's never been one to hold back. He, you know, he had a lot of fun poking Ole Miss, you know, and taking jabs at them. There was no question about that, but I don't know, like, overall villain. Florida fans certainly didn't love him in the way, you know, that went down to a certain extent. But do we see, I mean, look, they got a chance at UNLV to make the playoffs this year. I think they're one of those teams that could be the group of six representative. Would be really interesting to see. I think it'd be interesting to see Dan Mullen get back into a Power Four conference. I think we'll see that sooner rather than later, don't you?
2: I do. I just thought that was interesting the other day when he kind of threw Napier under the bus. He said that he felt like they would have reached the college football playoff in 3 of his 4 years under the current format today, and suggested that things haven't gone as well since his departure there in Gainesville.
1: No, I tend to agree with that, probably. I don't know if he needs to be, you know, rolling other coaches under the bus there. I mean, he wasn't the reason why, you know, he got fired there, but, you know.
2: Yeah, I think Summerall's going to do a good job at Florida. I really do. And he did a good job at Vegas last year. I think they're supposed to be really good this year. It's going to be interesting to see what he does with the quarterback and with Jackson Arnold. I think he should be a perfect fit in that offense.
1: Yeah.
2: But I'm with you. I do eventually think he'll land another job at some point.
1: Yep. All right, let's go to the phones here, Mark. We've got Tideman. Tideman, what's going on? How are you today?
3: I'm doing well. Good morning. I just called in to correct one thing. It was not Jim McElwain. It was Jim McMahon.
1: All right. Sorry about that.
3: Yeah, I thought that. And that may be more due to his pro career than his college career, maybe. Right. But just always found him very, very annoying. So just want to clarify that.
1: Okay.
3: Again, roll tide.
1: All right. Appreciate that. Old Jim McMahon, the punky QB, Mark.
2: Yes, I remember.
1: I was a fan of McMahon. And I'm glad to see he got some help. You know, he was really struggling with concussions and stuff and dealing with a lot of that. And supposedly, he's doing a lot better. So that's good that he's a little healthier now at this point.
2: Yeah, I was a big fan of that running back, number 34. He wasn't very bad. And that defense was pretty salty also.
1: Yeah, that defense was quite good, the 85 Bears. Best defense ever in your mind?
2: In the discussion, for sure.
1: Yeah. Oh, I think they're right there. When after we get the 85 Bears, it's, you know, if we're just talking, because defenses, it's hard to hold together, you know, to have like a great defense for, you know, multiple years in a row. But I put that 85 Bears team at the top. And then, you know, I think it debate begins after that with some of the other ones. But
2: still hate that Fridge got that touchdown and Walter Payton didn't get a chance to score.
1: Yeah. I mean, there were a lot of people that, you know, I mean, even Ditka talked about how, you know, he really messed and botched that whole thing up and, you know, just didn't realize and all that. I mean, the fact that he at least acknowledges that and admits it, I think, is a good thing. And that two-parter 30 for 30 on the 85 Bears is pretty good. It's pretty good stuff. So that's one of my probably favorite ones right there. All right, Mark, we're going to break. Why don't you take us out with a little Super Bowl shuffle? You just start singing it. Go ahead, start rapping.
2: Yeah, you can play it. I don't think anybody wants to hear me try to rap.
1: No, probably not. But you did hang out with Run DMC, so I figured they might have rubbed off on you at some point.
2: I did. That's one of my claims to fame, yes.
1: I love bringing that story up.
2: I think everybody in our listening audience knows that story.
1: I know, because I bring it up all the time. Yes, anytime I can bring up you and pop culture together, I make it work. All right.
2: Absolutely.
1: We'll take a break. We'll be back. Final segment coming up after this on The Fan, WJQS.

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0: All right, welcome back. Mississippi Sports This Morning. Mark, we got a couple more texts out there, so we'll hit those. And then you got any, I'm sure you got some stuff in the notebook you want to get to.
1: Oh, we can do that.
0: I got to turn your mic on. I'm sorry. Go ahead.
1: Yeah, we can do that.
0: Yeah. And I've got,
1: hey, I got a text couple of things. From someone that mentioned the 2000 Baltimore Ravens defense.
0: Yeah. Oh, they're in the mix. I mean, they're there.
1: Okay.
0: You know, 2013 Seahawks, maybe number two. I might be biased. I don't know. But, you know, took down the number one offense ever. Held them to 8 points in the Super Bowl. So, I don't know. They don't get enough respect. But the 2000 Ravens, yes, definitely one of the great ones. They destroyed that Giants team in the Super Bowl. And they carried Trent Dilfer to a Super Bowl win. So, they got to get some credit for that, most definitely. All right, the text.
2: Yes. No more text. We'll see about that. Mark, you're a moron. Fred.
0: Oh, man, Fred getting in under the wire.
1: I like it. Fred on a Friday there taking you go. Shots.
0: There you go.
1: I like it.
0: Yeah, that was a good one, Fred. Text of the week. Go ahead.
1: Hey, tell Fred Brittany Griner's available now if he wants to go that route.
0: All right.
1: She just got divorced, so.
0: Oh, really?
1: Okay. Yes.
0: Didn't know that. I'm not up on.
1: You're not keeping up on your WNBA news.
0: I'm not up on the what page six version of what's going on with the WNBA, the TMZ WNBA. I should, Mark, as much as I love the TMZ stuff, I need to get into that.
1: Yeah, the same one who helped her, you know, in the fight to get her back over.
0: That's right.
1: Released from Russia.
0: Yeah. Yes. Mm. That's got to be an experience to be in a Russian prison. Like
1: that'd be good for Fred. Russian. Fred and Brittany, I like that.
0: Okay. Go ahead. There you go. All right.
2: Okay. Do Not So Innocent learned Doug's first radio interview was with someone nobody has ever heard of. Where was Jeff George when you needed him?
0: Oh, man.
2: Rat Chris back Berman.
0: Yeah. Well, first of all, a lot of people know who Buck O'Neill is. You know, yes, it's a little random, but yeah, Buck O'Neill is, go watch the, Ken Burns baseball thing. He's all up in that thing. So he was certainly a historian of, the game, and some of the guys that guy played with the list is amazing. As for the Jeff George interview that never happened, oh man, Mark was there. Mark was there when I got to see Jeff George. He saw me fangirl.
1: Yeah, I was embarrassed for you.
0: Shut up. It wasn't that bad. All right. Is that it?
2: There's one more.
0: One more.
2: Just wondering if your interns watch Seinfeld. What old shows do the 20-somethings watch? I've never watched it.
0: Never watched Seinfeld? Okay. Wait,
2: no, okay, never mind. I'm thinking of it. No, I've never watched it.
0: That was in the 90s. So what TV shows... What's the oldest TV show you watch? Let's go with that. This is going to be bad, Mark.
2: The Andy Griffin Show.
0: Oh, okay. All right.
2: It was on my grandparents' TV all the time.
0: So, well, that doesn't count if your grandparents made you watch it.
2: Well, they didn't. My 10-year-old cousin made me watch it when I was like 11.
0: Oh, okay.
2: He was really big into that stuff, and I didn't.
0: You didn't.
2: That's probably the oldest show I've watched.
0: Gotcha. Well, that's pretty old. That's right up there.
2: It was in black and white.
0: Yeah. Okay. All right. But nothing from the 90s?
2: No. So,
0: yeah.
2: I don't even watch shows now, to be fair.

0: So I'm probably not the person to be.
1: Television shows, yeah.
0: To be asking this for.
1: Yeah. They grew up with phones, so they didn't grow up with TVs like we did.
0: I watched like Disney Channel shows.
1: Disney Channel shows.
0: Nickelodeon.
1: Yeah, those ruin your brain. Those shows, ugh. All right. I watched a lot of them myself. They were all right. They were okay.
0: I can't watch them now. They're too much for me.
1: That's why, don't they, like, everything's super fast. The segments are super short.
0: Yes.
1: It's like they ruin your brain.
0: And they're all really dumb. And, like, all the characters are dumb and they act dumb and it makes me really mad.
1: Mm.
0: So I can't watch them anymore. But they were.
1: Back then, they work on a, yes.
0: But back then they were fun.
1: Yeah. Oh, no doubt. All right. Mark, what's the oldest TV show you remember watching?
2: I mean, I wasn't a huge Andy Griffin fan. I watched some of it. Yeah, Leave It to Beaver kind of comes to mind. I mean, I don't know.
1: Leave It to Beaver was fun. Now, if it, being tortured by old people watching stuff, I know you probably, did you have to watch Lawrence Welk? I used to have to watch that with my grandparents on Saturday night. And that was.
2: Even worse, I had to listen to it for 3 and 4 and 5 hour car rides. Yes.
1: Oh.
2: WLIN.
1: You don't remember anything, and you remember the station that you had to listen to Lawrence Welk on.
2: When you're getting tortured, you're going to remember.
1: That's true. That's true. That stuff was, Lawrence Welk stuff was rough. Mm. All right.
2: Kind of like listening to this show every day on the radio.
1: All right. Did you see the Saints had a player suspended, Mark? Wide receiver Brock Rechsteiner was suspended by the NFL for the first six regular season games. Now, that's according if he makes the team. He was a free agent wide receiver. He does get to continue to train with the team, but if he makes the team, he will be suspended for 6 weeks.
2: It's not going to help his cause.
1: No, and his dad is WWE Hall of Famer Scott Steiner. And if you know anything about Scott Steiner, I mean, like, this guy should have known that he was going to get tested, right? I mean, his dad's name was Big Papa Pump. Freakzilla, the genetic freak. I mean, like, I mean, that guy was all roided out. Like, he had to know the second he signed with an NFL team that he was going to get tested. That's the way that works. So, anyway. Well, hopefully Big Papa Pump's son can make the Saints, and we'll see. He was also known as the Big Bad Booty Daddy. So, he had some interesting nicknames there. But, do you remember him, Mark, from back in the wrestling fandom?
2: I do not. No, you with the rando story there to wrap up a Friday.
1: No, we got more time. What do you have in the notebook?
2: Well, I've got tons of stuff.
1: Well, empty it out.
2: Since
1: we're
2: talking about wrestlers and all this other stuff. You know, we mentioned yesterday that Auburn's going to play all three Mississippi teams, Ole Miss, Mississippi State, Southern Miss.
1: Yep.
2: Did you see how much Auburn's going to pay Southern Miss to come play in Jordan-Hare?
1: It's a lot. Is it one? It's a, what is it? It's like
2: $1.85 million.
1: I thought I knew it was a lot. I knew it was well over a million. I thought it was like 1.4, but yeah, 1.8. Yeah, that's a nice little payday.
2: That's going to go a long way when you're talking about Southern Miss's budget.
1: Yeah.
2: And they lose, you know, they lose you, one of their largest NIL donors.
1: That's
2: with
1: right.
2: Your daughter graduating.
1: That's
2: so
1: right.
2: You got to make up the loss of that some kind of way.
1: Good point. Good point there. That $50 that I was donating is you know, they don't know how they're going to come up with that. Go ahead.
2: Yeah, we hadn't talked about that. Now, this is old. It's old news kind of, but the Akron thing, did you see where they're going to let a fan come up with the first drive, call the plays on the very first drive of the season?
1: No, but that's awesome.
2: Yeah. I think it's, I mean, what can go wrong with that? I think a lot of things can go wrong with that.
1: I would.
2: And if you're that person, are you calling double reverses and flea flickers and everything else?
1: I'm going deep on the first play. First play, we're going, it's vertical stretch time. I mean, we're just going deep. First play.
2: I'm surprised that Moorhead's letting that happen, particularly, you know, with him being the offensive guru.
1: Well,
2: and all.
1: He might not have a choice, Mark. That decision might have been made for him. So, yeah. Do you think we'll see more of this?
2: Oh yeah, there'll be something. I'm interested to see how it goes down, though.
1: What happens if the guy,
2: the quarterback, throws a pick six on it, or they go down and score?
1: Well, that's what I was going to say. What happens if the guy calls a great drive and they go right down the field, like seven plays, 70 yards, and a touchdown? I mean, what do you do then?
2: Be like, hey,
1: hire the guy.
2: Move aside, Joe.
1: Toledo is announcing that Joe Moorhead's play calling duties have been taken away from him.
2: Yeah, yes,
1: that could happen. Yeah. All right, what else you got?
2: 2-10, 2-10, 4-8, and 5-7 last few years.
1: Not great.
2: No, but you know, they have, if you look at them, I didn't realize they had APR restrictions that kept them. They were not even bowl eligible had they even made a bowl. But that's been lifted now. But he's going up against a lot there. They have the lowest football budget in the country and the lowest coaching payroll in FBS there at Akron.
1: Yeah, that's not good.
2: No. But I just think that's interesting with him being the former Mississippi State coach and him taking that job. And, you know, at one point when he was at Penn State, he was one of the hottest commodities in the country.
1: He was the
2: offensive coordinator.
1: He was. I mean, did you think that was a good hire when they made it?
2: Well, until he got off the plane asking everybody's ring sizes. Oh,
1: I got you. I get that.
2: Did win a couple of egg bowls.
1: He did. Yeah. All right, what else?
2: Well, I saw that, you know, we talked about College Game Day and obviously going to Ole Miss and Oxford that game week three.
1: Right.
2: Did you see where they're opening up the season?
1: Is it Ireland?
2: That was North Carolina's opening the year against TCU.
1: Right.
2: In Dublin. The game one is going to be September 5th in Baton Rouge for the LSU-Clemson game.
1: Yeah.
2: It's going to be the College Game Day's 40th season, which is kind of hard to – or ESPN's, I guess, 40th season.
1: Well, that's got to be counting the – yeah, that's counting the in-studio version of that show.
2: 500th show on the road.
1: Wow.
2: That'll be an even 500 when they go to Baton Rouge week one.
1: Yeah.
2: So LSU is going to be a part of game day two of the first 3 weeks of college football.
1: They're going to get a lot of run early on, no question. So we'll see. All right, that's going to wrap us up for the week. Have a great weekend, everybody. We'll be back on Monday with another edition of Mississippi Sports This Morning on The Fan. WJQS.

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2: You're out, you're about, but you want your Dan Patrick. 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

0: Patrick.
1: Dan Patrick. Sean McVay, the Rams head coach, was on with the NFL Network yesterday. Here's the question and his answer.
2: The NFL transaction wire had Aaron Donald working out with the Rams today, which I guess...
3: Did it come across as a tryout?
2: It did come across as
3: best
2: a tryout
3: that we've ever had.
1: Okay. Lewis Riddick, ESPN NFL college football analyst. Feels like a foregone conclusion. Not a secret anymore.
4: He doesn't waste people's time. If he's coming back, which he is, then he's pretty damn sure that when he comes back, it's going to be that same dude, which basically Aaron was unblockable. It's as simple as that. He was unblockable. And that is him and Miles and Kobe Turner and Braden Fisk. I mean, that's...
0: Broadcasting from the man cave.
4: Jeez. That's pretty good, man. That's pretty good.
0: This is Dan Patrick.
1: We did it together. We did it. We made it to a Friday. It's a meat Friday at that. Morale is high. The back row, smiles on their faces. Fritzy and Dylan up front. Marvin and Paulie, businesslike, professional. And, of course, the backroom guys as well. I can't be in the home man cave. I've been up in Maine this week. So my wife, at 6:45 this morning, goes, I'm going to make you a double cheeseburger. And I go, I love you. So she, I don't know the last time I had a hamburger at 7 in the morning, but I was like, this looks great. Double cheeseburger, a tomato on there. Who has it better than I do?
5: You have it better than you do.
1: Let's run down the menu there, Dylan, since you're part of the festivities here, not only back row contributing, but also helping with the cooking.
6: Alrighty, Dan. Well, for starters, your wife clearly knows that you're no stranger to a breakfast hot dog here and there, so the burger
1: That's
6: is a
1: true.
6: Natural
1: yeah.
6: transition. Today, Dan, we've got a little Cajun flavor. So we've got blackened chicken and Cajun shrimp, Cajun cream pasta, jambalaya, everyone's favorite, and cheddar biscuits.
1: Oh, who has it better than we do?
7: Nobody.
1: Rich Eisen will be hosting the Hall of Fame festivities for the Mothership. He'll join us coming up next hour. We got some more drama with Kawhi Leonard. When I had somebody from the NBA home office say to me, hey, the reason why the investigation is going on a little bit longer is there may be another sidetrack story here. And I go, well, can you elaborate? And they didn't want to say too much other than maybe there was another advertiser who was giving money to Kawhi Leonard. So we'll follow up with Pablo Torre as he's got another bombshell expose with this. It keeps going on. We're coming up on a year with this. Rick Neuheiser, our good buddy, former college coach, and spent some time with Brendan Sorsby. I don't know if he worked him out. Sorsby, of course, the Texas Tech quarterback who got suspended for gambling. And Rick, I think, reached out to him. So we'll talk to Rick Neuheisel about that coming up. 877-3DP-SHOW. 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When your expectations are very low, you can't be too disappointed. And last night, I didn't have high expectations, and I wasn't disappointed at all.

0: was fun. You got some points being scored. Carson Beck and Haynes King played well last night as rookies. But keep in mind, these guys have played 6 years in college football for multiple schools. So maturity goes a long way. We saw this with Bo Nix and Jaden Daniels, their rookie years. These are guys who had over 50 wins in their college career. You're playing for two different programs, big-time programs, and it showed that rookie year. Beck played multiple games at Georgia and then the college football playoff games for Miami. King started at A&M. He didn't play that much. Then he became the ACC Player of the Year at Georgia Tech last year, and this is how the game ended on NBC.
1: Game on the line. King, he's going to step up.
0: I got to give Mike Tirico credit, because if I would have said, hey, that's a Super Bowl Sunday call or that's the first preseason game, you wouldn't be able to tell the difference. But Mike got excited there at the end, and Haynes King had about almost 1,000 yards at Georgia Tech, but he had been around for a little while, and having that experience, being in two very competitive leagues, and we saw that with Carson Beck as well, played really well. And, you know, maybe you got somebody who can give you a different look making the roster here, maybe the second or third quarterback on the team. But Haynes King and Carson Beck, I thought Carson Beck would get some starts this year. And I think everybody was looking at this saying Jacoby Brissett is watching him lose his job right in front of him with Carson Beck. I would just say easy, easy. It's okay. You can get excited. I think Carson Beck will start NFL games this year. But if I'm Jacoby Brissett, you got paid, you're used to this, you're usually not the best quarterback in the room, and maybe that happened last night as well. Yes, Marvin?
2: I'm here to overreact. Carson Beck, starter week one, he's going to be like Russell Wilson, Dak Prescott, guys that came third, fourth round picks, Brock Purdy, Mr. Irrelevant. Who's irrelevant now? I'm here.
0: Okay.
2: Come on. Wow. August 6th preseason game, I'm here to overreact. It's NFL time.
0: I did not expect that today from you. You came in kind of low-key.
2: Come on. Played at two big-time programs. Played at Georgia, then played at Miami. Got into a national championship game. I'm here to overreact. Come on.
0: All right. The Lions paid Jahmyr Gibbs, as we thought, as soon as Bijan Robinson got signed. He got signed. They gave him a little bit of a pay bump. I think he makes $500,000 more than Bijan Robinson. So I mentioned the guest list here. Poll questions. What are we going to have? Dylan, at least first hour, give me something.
3: Whose performance surprised you the most last night? Haynes King, Carson Beck. We could throw Keaton Slovis in there, too. He actually had a nice little showing in there as well.
0: Yeah, 9 for 10. Okay. I expect Carson Beck to be good. I do. I haven't been in his corner and a big supporter, and but look, he's been in big games. He's won some big games. He played for two big programs. I expected him to be okay. Haynes King, I didn't expect anything out of him, but he was a whole lot of fun. So I would certainly say he stood out last night more than anybody else. What else do you have, Dylan?
3: Well, I would also ask you, too, was Kenny Pickett's performance surprising at all? It was nondescript.
0: Yeah, I mean, 8 of 11, it's okay. But I don't think anybody's looking at him. We're looking at Carson Beck as potentially a starter.
3: Yeah.
0: We're not looking at Kenny Pickett as a starter, probably any time in his career from now on. Haynes King is not going to be a starter, but he could be a changeup in there for that offense. But no, Kenny Pickett last night. Yes, Todd?
4: You want to be supportive of the rest of the quarterback room and be a team player, but is there a part of Jacoby Brissett that would be a little nervous, or it's just a preseason game? Who cares? I'm fine. He's not taking my job anytime soon.
0: Well, he knows he's temporary. Carson Beck may be temporary. I think you just kind of – and Jacoby Brissett's been around this his entire career. But he got paid, you know, so he's going to be there for 1 year. They're either drafting a quarterback, or maybe Carson Beck will succeed him and be the starting quarterback there. All right, 877-3DP show operator Tyler, sitting by to take your phone calls on this Meat Friday. A couple other things.

0: Alabama football, Nick Saban was talking about this. And this first time in a long time that Alabama wasn't ranked in the preseason top 10. This is coaches' poll, though. And I don't buy into the coaches' poll because the coaches aren't watching football. They'll watch football that's pertinent to their team. They're not watching other games around the country. They're not staying up late at night to watch a game that doesn't impact their schedule. But much was made of Alabama football, recruiting. What's happened the first couple of years, Kalen DeBoer's been there. And, of course, if you're talking Alabama football, then Nick Saban has something to say.
1: You know, I always hated it when we got picked high. And I think sometimes when we didn't, it was a motivating factor for the players. Hopefully we can sneak up on some people this year and fly under the radar a little bit and surprise some people and not be the target for everyone like we have been in the past. And that might be beneficial to the team having more success. I'm certainly hopeful that that's what happened.
0: Okay, there was some wheeze in there. A couple of wheeze in there. Old habits dying hard for a guy who's now in the media. We, yes, Paul.
2: Bama had a good but weird season last year. They beat Georgia. They beat Tennessee. They beat Auburn, of course. They win a playoff game against Oklahoma. So it felt like a good season, a fix-it-up season, but then they got waxed by Indiana. I mean, absolutely waxed in the playoffs.
0: But you're coming off consecutive four-loss seasons. The thing that surprises me is what Alabama used to be. They'd run the football. They ranked 124th nationally in rushing yards last year. And the recruiting class for 2027 ranks 32nd. The schools in front of Alabama for recruits for next year include Minnesota, Vandy, Kentucky, Cal, and Georgia Tech. And early mock drafts have maybe two Alabama players in the first round. This is not a seismic shift, but you could see where, man, do you need a good season? And I think Alabama could start out the season maybe 8-0, if I'm looking at the schedule correctly. But for Kalen DeBoer, now, this is what happens. You'll get the, well, what's his buyout? You'll probably hear that. If they slip up early in the season, he is owed $67 million. If fired without cause, if he leaves Alabama for another job, which I don't think you leave Alabama for another job, you're asked to leave Alabama for another job. So I would say that Alabama football, this was a seven-year contract extension, and they would owe him 90% of his remaining contract. Not to jump out and speculate on what this could be while I jumped out and speculated. It feels tenuous. I remember when he took the job and I asked him, did he know what he was getting into? And you could tell the look on his face is probably saying, I don't know. I think I do. But then you have to exude confidence. This is a job that he couldn't pass up. But you have to be the right person in that area. You got to know it. You got to bleed it. You know, a lot of guys played. So understanding what this means with the SEC, and maybe he is successful this year. But if I'm looking at recruiting, are we talking about star players? What the old Alabama philosophy is? 124th in rushing yards. This is a school that always had a running back, always. And then a running back behind the running back behind the running back. But something to keep an eye on with the upcoming season. So we'll talk some college football. Rick Neuheisel, Rich Eisen will join us. Pablo Torre on, I don't know what's going to happen with the Clippers. I'm trying to get some kind of head start with a source of mine. And I go, can you give me a, like, how much can you punish a multi-billionaire? And I was told, well, draft picks will get their attention. And I said, because if you fine the Clippers, how much can you fine them for what's going on? Like a billion? And he's got it, too. You go, only $1 billion? All righty, I'll give that to you. But this is something that is really dangerous for the NBA. Now, do I think this happens? Do I think that there have been sweetheart deals with owners, players, star players, when they get into

0: retirement? Yes, I do. But he got caught. So you can sit there and go, well, everybody does this. He got caught. Now the question is the NBA going to come down really hard on the Clippers? I don't know what happens with Kawhi, because let's say you void the contract, then the Clippers don't get anything from Toronto if Kawhi goes to Toronto. I'm not sure if Kawhi gets caught up in any of this entanglement. He might, you know, he might say, look, I don't know anything about this. You know, these paychecks just kept coming in, and I wasn't going to ask any questions. Yeah, Paulie.
1: I love that historically Kawhi is the face of load management. Now he's got 7 jobs.
0: And he's loaded, too. So yes. Load management, and he's loaded. He got paid. Yes, Dylan?
2: It's sort of like a reverse Otani where he's like, money's just flooding into my account, and I have no idea why.
0: Yeah, no need to ask that question. You're like, all right. Yes, Todd.
3: Is there enough hours in the day to work all these no-show jobs? I don't know where you fit it into your schedule.
0: Usually you would get those jobs in college. Hey, we want you to go out and water the football field. Wait a minute. It's AstroTurf. Yes, we know. Just go sit. All right, we'll take a break, settle on our poll question, meet Friday. Your involvement, always 877-3DP-SHOW. 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
13: Social media interested in my take on Mike Tomlin last night, making his debut on NBC, Football Night in America. Thought he did a good job. Looked comfortable. Here's the thing, though. A lot of times when you see somebody and hear somebody that you don't normally see and hear, you're like, oh, okay, so that's what he really sounds like. Normally, it's Tomlin in front of the microphone and very taskmaster-like. But, you know, they touched on a variety of topics. He talked about Mike McCarthy. Of course, he's going to say nice things about Mike and the transition there. They addressed the Diana Russini-Mike Vrabel story. That one surprised me because they were looking at the Patriots and what kind of impact is this going to have on the Patriots if maybe you don't respect your leader. If they don't win, then this becomes more of an issue. If you win, and Tomlin said this, if you win, then it goes away. But if you don't, then maybe we start to look at that story differently and add a little more emphasis to kind of the fallout there. It's very rare when I go, huh? But I did that yesterday. Purdue introduced its new athletic director. And this is one of those moments where I went, huh? Because Purdue is not known as a powerhouse. They are great in basketball, but the AD is Tommy McClellan. He just got there. He came over from Rice. He's been doing this for a long time, over 20 years. This is the introductory press conference for him. And what's he going to do? He's going to call out Indiana.
4: Every recruit, every current student athlete will hear this message repeatedly. We are here to win championships. If you don't want to win championships, go to Indiana.
13: Okay, there was some laughter there. And he was going through his entire plan. This was scripted. This wasn't off the cuff. This was something that he wanted out there. And I thought, what sport could he be talking about? Purdue hasn't exactly been cashing in national championships. Indiana has 25 national championships. Now, I'm including other sports as well. Swimming. Purdue has 3 national titles. Indiana beat Purdue 56-3 last year in football. I don't know why you single out Indiana. Now, I know when Kurt Cignetti was introduced as the new head coach at Indiana, he said Purdue sucks. But then he also called out other schools in the Big Ten. And he's the coach. So he has more of a direct impact on winning and losing than the athletic director does. But Kurt Cignetti was saying, hey, Purdue sucks, and ran down the list of other schools and then backed it up. Now you're asking Purdue football, which, you know, you get 8 or 9 wins at Purdue, build a statue there. But Indiana hosting Purdue, I believe that's in late November. That'll be interesting. Yeah, Paulie.
7: I have spent the past day chopping this up in my head. Why would he plan to say this? Like you said, he was reading it off. He has to know he's going to get just crushed. Because Indiana's the defending national champs, not 4 years ago champs, where maybe there's an opening, or Purdue had a surge last year of football. They're as down as they've been in 30 years. Indiana's as up as they've been. What is it possible he was thinking, like, well, we're really good in basketball, and it's still a basketball state? I'm trying to find something.
13: Yeah, but fresh off Indiana pulling off the most amazing college football surprise in the history of college football. The school that has the most losses in college football history wins the title and goes undefeated. And then you have the audacity to say, hey, we're winning championships. If you don't, you go to Indiana. He could have picked a lot of different schools, but he stayed in Indiana. Yes, yes, Dylan.
8: Unless he was specifying the women's golf team, because Purdue won the 2010 women's golf title. As far as I know, Indiana has 0 of them.
13: It's possible, but not likely. Yes, Todd.
8: Thank you.
13: Okay.
14: Here comes that what?
13: What?
14: Stat of the day.
13: Yes, Todd.
15: And why reference any team? You could have stopped just right there. I'm here to win national titles, and why even mention any specific school? Certainly not the Hoosiers.
13: Yeah. Now, your basketball team's been good. They've been ranked number one. They've been a number one seed. They haven't won a national title since John Wooden was there. Is that back in the 30s when they won a national champ? I don't even think they recognized them as national champs back then. But I think that's the last time. Yeah, Paul.
7: It's like being a third string astronaut at NASA and going, that Neil Armstrong, what's he done lately? Right after he comes back from the moon. What?
13: Yes, Dylan.
8: Yeah, I mean, even if you want to talk about the basketball portion, it's like they've actually quite underperformed, I would say, big picture-wise over the last decade or so, given how good they're supposed to have been. Like, they expected a title, I think, from some of those teams.
13: Yes, yes. Purdue's been pretty good, or really good. But, you know, this is a basketball state. I go back to Purdue with Rick Mount. I go back to Purdue football with Leroy Keyes. Like, they've had pockets of success in football. Drew Brees was there under Joe Tiller. But this isn't the time to be calling out Indiana just after they won the national championship. I can't wait for Kurt Cignetti, the Indiana coach, to respond to this. Because I'd be asking him, Coach, what did you think of the athletic director at Purdue winning championships, stay there at Purdue? I don't know what his snarky comment would be, but feels like he'd have a nice retort. Yeah, Paul.
7: he's got to plan this in his head. Like, what's the line? Like, they still have a football team? That's a nice line.
13: Okay. Todd wants me to know that Zach Edey played at Purdue. Thank you, Todd.
15: If you can't win with Zach Edey, then you pack it up. You got to win at least one title with Zach Edey.
13: But he was the two-time player of the year, Zach Edey. But thank you. Todd sent me a note reminding me, keep in mind, Zach Edey played at Purdue. I go, he didn't win a title.
15: I know. I'm saying Zach Edey, a lot of people thought that could be the guy. If Purdue's going to win, you got to do it with Zach Edey. But it didn't. I wasn't putting anything on Zach Edey. He was a great player. So how come couldn't get over the top and win one?
13: All right. Now we're calling out Purdue basketball. Brady in Reno leads us off. Hi, Brady. What do you have for me today?
16: Hello. First time, long time. 6'2", soft, 265. I would first like to say happy birthday to my dad, Jason. He turns 52 today, and he's been listening to you guys forever. So on my question, you're one of the best interviewers in the game. From asking Melvin Gordon to name Philip Rivers' kids' names to honoring and supporting Qualcomm to Kyler Murray, my question is, what interview have you done that has stuck with you, and who was it that interviewed you? Thanks, Ben.
13: Oh, that interviewed me?
16: Yeah.
13: I don't know. I hate being interviewed because I always judge the question and then I want to interview the person interviewing me. I did that. I once went to therapy, and this was a long time ago. And I remember I couldn't stop asking the therapist questions. And then he said, no, this isn't how this works. And I said, why can't I ask you questions about you since you're going to be asking me questions about me to better understand you? And he goes, this isn't going to work. I only had one session with him. He said, I'm going to try to find you somebody else. He needed therapy after therapy. Yes, Todd.
15: Did you ever tell an interviewer, you know, maybe you should ask me it this way. You want to start again? Or why would you ask
13: No. But I will, if somebody, you know, ask afterwards, And I'll tell them certain things. And once again, I micromanage every interview I do. There'll be things that'll stay with me for days because I didn't ask this question. And I talked to Andrea Kramer yesterday, a great reporter, worked at NFL Network and ESPN. And she was bringing up the bookmaker for Shohei Ohtani's interpreter. And she said, you know what? I wish you would have asked. Now, I hate this because I can't ask this. So I said, okay. She goes, I'm curious what the bookmaker would have said about Brendan Sorsby and what the bookmaker would tell an NFL team if they, you know, sign him up. So that stayed with me the entire day. Then I'm thinking, I don't know if I would have gotten a great answer out of the bookie, but Brendan Sorsby, compulsive gambler, this guy deals with these kind of people or did all the time. And so I was like, so in my mind, I'm like, okay, I wish you wouldn't have told me that because now I'll obsess over it. Yeah, Paul.
7: There's been a handful of times in the history of the show where you call me at like 2:45 in the afternoon and I pick up the phone. You're like, you know what? We forgot to ask blank. And then I'm like, it's okay. We missed that one.
13: I know. Yeah, it happens, and then it does not leave me. Eric in Florida. Hi, Eric. What do you have for me today?
17: Hey, Dan. I got a trivia question around your early SportsCenter days when you started with ESPN.
13: Okay.
17: So there was a Todd might know this question because it's the 80s, a one-hit wonder, and Paulie continuously watching SportsCenter 24 hours a day, as he stated before. So there was a one-hit wonder from 1985, and they would play it when they had the football and basketball scores from, like, lower schools. They would run it like a constant vertical or up and down.
13: Yeah.
17: They would play the instrumental portion of this song. I was wondering if you or any of the Danettes could name the song.
13: Okay. And it was on SportsCenter.
17: Yes.
13: Okay, I didn't get there till 1989, and a one-hit wonder in the mid-80s. Todd, anything coming to mind? That's your wheelhouse.
15: Yeah, but I guess I would need like a name that too, and I'd have to hear a few bars of it or something, or who sang it to come up with the title. Just to this, a lot of songs in 1985.
13: Eric, why don't you? Oh, Marvin might have something.
18: Wang Chung, everybody have fun tonight?
17: No, that's not it.
13: Well, don't say it that way. Yes, Paul.
7: I'm going to go Come On Eileen, Dexy's Midnight Runners, just to have an answer.
17: The only hint I can really give, if I give the name of the group, you guys will definitely get it. I'll give you, it's two words, and I'll say the first letters of each of the words. S-P.
13: S-P?
17: Yes.
13: S-P. Crickets. Well, give it, I hope this is a good payoff, Eric.
17: Scritty, politty, perfect way.
13: Thank you, Eric.
15: What?
13: Thank you. Thank you. That was called a buzzkill. Yes, Paul.
7: That is a deep cut from the 90s.
15: What?
13: 80s.
7: Yeah, but like a sports center using background music of Scritty, politty. I did not have that.
19: Boys, and thank you, Todd. Dan, after making his debut last night on Thursday Night Football, looks like NBC is stoked after Mike Tomlin came in. You know, he's looking like he's in mid-season form. And, I mean, he's not shy of opinion, so that's great. And, Dan, I wanted to call in listening to the whole horse naming. And thank you, Todd Name, for your potential horse was exactly why this show is the best. And you guys were talking about how Todd would be great at making the signs for Bed Bath & Beyond. And, Paulie, please check me, but didn't Todd at one point write and sell Hallmark-style cards for, like, the show, like, Live, Laugh, and Love? At some point, yeah. I think he did. And as I remember, they were like, man.
13: What's up with Buddha today? Yeah, Todd did have, didn't we have Hallmark kind of greeting cards and you came up with sayings?
15: I think we did. That was a long time ago. I'm trying to remember what a few of those were, but I think we did have some fun with that.
13: I think Christmas. Yeah.
15: Yes, that's what it was. Yeah.
13: Spreading cheer as only you can. By the way, I did talk to my wife last night about perhaps recording my speech. I just have to run it by my daughter. But my wife's like, are you sure you want to do that? And I go, no, but I just wanted to know, I can at least address this on the show that people have asked if they'll be able to see my wedding speech. So I'm going to talk to my daughter this weekend, and then I'll report back to you on Monday. Yes, Todd.
15: I thought you meant just now you're going to record it instead of doing it live because you're worried about crying. They're just going to tape it and they're going to hit a button and play your speech, which would have been so weak.
13: I did consider that
15: idea.
13: You
15: cannot do that.
13: I did consider taping the speech. Mark in Maine. Hi, Mark. What do you have for me today?
20: Good morning, everybody. Thanks for taking my call. 6-2. A Svelte 270. Dan, I want to thank you every time you come to Maine. We all get manlier, first of all. And to help with that speech at the wedding, just as Todd said yesterday, just wear a helmet. That way nobody can see you blubbering. And if you trip on your way up there, well, you'll be protected if you fall.
13: Thank you, Mark. Horrible idea. But thank you. And I appreciate the mainly comment compliment there. Dale in Orange County. Hi, Dale. What do you have?
21: Hey, Dan. Thanks for taking my call. Just wanted to talk to you a couple things. One on your upcoming wedding speech and then the main topic. I've had two daughters that have been married, did both of their speeches. Obviously, my most recent was in June in Cabo San Lucas for my daughter. On both of those, I wrote out my speech, practice it time and time and time again to the point where I memorized it. And on the day of the speech, I actually didn't look at the paper at all. And the one topic that was constant after my speech during the wedding was the compliments I received by not

0: basically grabbed the microphone and acted like I was a speaker and still kept it under the 5.5 minute mark. And everybody said that was the most personal speech of the whole wedding because everybody else was looking at the paper. And I totally understand, especially when you get to emotional portions of that, of glancing down at the paper, maybe just to kind of gather yourself. But I think if you could make that at a minimum using your written out speech, I think there'll be more of a connection, not just to your daughter, but to the crowd as well.
1: Well, thank you, Dale. Taking all of the advice under consideration here, but I'm going to write it down because I think if I don't make eye contact, I got a chance. But if I do, you start looking around the room, and then all of a sudden it'll be time to melt down. Okay, let me take a break. Play of the day next.

0: Let me get personal here. 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Well, it's not. It gets a lot better than that. Right, Todd? Wouldn't you say that Dude Wipes gets a whole lot better?
1: Much better.
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12: 1-1, the pitch is
13: swung on line to the center field. Base hit. Sogard runs third. This team is unstoppable. Durbin the hero. 12-11. Red Sox win it in 13. They've won a straight. They sweep another first place team. Magic continues.
14: Caleb Durbin with the walk-off single as the Red Sox win again. That's 8 in a row. That's 26-4 since July 1st. Also outscoring their opponents 119-69 since the All-Star break. That's courtesy of WEEI. 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Ross in Indiana. Good morning, Ross. What do you have for me today?
15: Hey, Dan. 59180. Just a couple of comments about the Purdue AD. I'm a Purdue alum. When I first heard he said that, I was like, oh, my. But if you're the football program, it can't get any worse. And then the Dan Patrick Show is the biggest sports radio program in the world. And in the first week of August, you're talking about Purdue sports. So did it work?
14: So you're okay with it?
15: Not really. I'm just trying to convince myself that it was okay.
14: You know who got good publicity this week? Akron. Akron football did, because they came up with the contest. And thank you, Ross. At you can help script the first drive of the season opener against Robert Morris. They did well. They got publicity. I don't subscribe to any publicity as good publicity. Unless you've gotten national negative publicity, you don't know that feeling. When you say, hey, you know, at least they're acknowledging us, they're laughing at you. Now, if you want to say, hey, that's publicity, I wouldn't want to take my job, first day on the job, get introduced, and all of a sudden I'm saying, if you want to win championships, stay here. If not, go to Indiana. That's just not good. Just not good. Jake in Colorado. Hi, Jake.
16: Hey, good morning, DP. I'm right there with this last caller. I heard his comments yesterday, immediately sent it to a few of my friends. We went to Purdue during the Drew Brees era, and just went, man, this is not going to age well.
14: Yeah, I mean, if you want to win in basketball, you're not winning in football. Kurt Cignetti was, he's the Indiana football coach. He's taking on everybody in the Big Ten. And back those words up. He called out the other schools. Now, did he need to say Purdue sucked? No. Everybody knows that. Andy in Iowa. Hi, Andy. What do you have for me?
2: Hi, Dan. 6'3 and a hard 220. So I would disagree with the other callers. Purdue alum from class of 1990 and loved every word that the AD said. I look at it as foreshadowing. You've got to look also at the dynamics of the state. Indiana and Purdue in general, we're not the best athletic programs. We're always kind of going back and forth bantering. Love the banter. Love just the confidence. And that's what it's about. It's about fun. And I bet those other two callers probably cheered for IU during their national title run, but not me.
14: Thank you, Andy. Yeah, look, if you went to Purdue and you're fine with it, like, hey, nobody cares about our football program, but you're calling out Indiana, the school. You're not calling out Indiana just football. You're just talking about Indiana. If you want to win championships, you stay here for a school that has three national championships instead of going to Indiana. And Indiana's got, what, 25 national championships in all different sports? It's just awkward. That's probably, I'm trying to be kind to this because it's your first day on the job. And a lot of times you speak to the people in the room. You forget that people outside of the room are going to hear this as well. Because in the context of, hey, this is us, man, I'm going to get out of here. If you want to win championships, you'll win them here. Okay. It's when everybody else hears that and they go, what are you doing? Yeah, Todd.
6: There's so many ways to be confident and enthusiastic and rah-rah, and we're all for that. But just, again, why are you picking, how, of all the schools, and I understand they're in the same state, but why do you have to mention a name like that? How could that not come back to haunt you? What is there in anyone's crystal ball that would suggest that Purdue's winning anything close to a football title anytime soon and Indiana's all of a sudden going to collapse?
14: Thank you, Todd.
6: That's silly.
14: Early poll results, Dylan.
17: Well, Dan, whose performance surprised you the most last night? Haynes King, Carson Beck, or Keaton Slovis? Carson Beck edging out Haynes King with 50% of that vote.
14: Okay. I'm not surprised at Carson Beck doing well. Haynes King, yeah. Yeah, a little bit. He was really good at Georgia Tech, but, Beck has played a lot of games. Georgia, Miami. And plus, what is he, 24? He might be 25. Like, that maturity level, that's a big boost. You saw that with Bo Nix and Jaden Daniels. Any other poll questions that we have percolating?
17: We just have that one up right now, but we could throw in another one, Dan, a late first-hour poll. Who wins a title in any sport next, Purdue or Indiana?
18: Oh, man.
14: I'd have to run down the depth chart of Purdue sports athletics just to see is Indiana basketball, where are they going to be ranked this upcoming season compared to Purdue? Purdue's been really good, but Indiana still dominates the state when it comes to basketball, or at least coverage. Yes, Marvin.
19: If you're an Indiana alum or an Indiana fan overall, are you still thinking to yourself, all right, Indiana basketball, if the football team can win a national title, this is a basketball state. We got to get on it.
14: There's a lot of pressure on the basketball team, you'd think, because everything is geared for Indiana basketball. Like, that's what you're rooting for. Indiana football, you'd be like, well, I don't know. Maybe go to a game and watch the opposition. Yes, Marvin.
19: That's like winning a football national championship at Duke or North Carolina. Like, great. All right, basketball team, it's your turn, because this is all we care about.
14: All right, 1 hour in the books. Rich Eisen will join us next hour. Dylan will go into the confessional. Rick Neuheisel, CBS Sports, a little later on. Pablo Torre, got more information on Kawhi and the Clippers. 1 hour in the books on a Meet Friday. Two more to go. 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

0: Dan Patrick. Sean McVay, the Rams head coach, was on with the NFL Network yesterday. Here's the question and his answer.
1: The NFL transaction wire had Aaron Donald working out with the Rams today, which I guess...
2: Did it come across as a tryout?
1: It did come across as
2: a tryout that we've ever had.
0: Okay. Lewis Riddick, ESPN NFL college football analyst. Feels like a foregone conclusion. Not a secret anymore.
3: He doesn't waste people's time. If he's coming back, which he is, then he's pretty damn sure that when he comes back, it's going to be that same dude, which basically Aaron was unblockable. It's as simple as that. He was unblockable. And that is him and Miles and Kobe Turner and Braden Fisk. I mean, that's...
4: Broadcasting from the Man Cave.
3: Jeez, that's pretty good, man. It's pretty good.
4: This is Dan Patrick.
0: Hour two in this Meet Friday. Dan and the Danettes, Dan Patrick Show. Rich Eisen of the Mothership. He'll be hosting the Hall of Fame festivities this weekend from Canton. He'll join us coming up. And yes, there was football last night, and it was fun. High scoring, 33-30, and Haynes King taking it in on the final play of the game. So we'll talk to Rich. He'll join us coming up in about 20 minutes from now. Rick Neuheisel, the great analyst for CBS Sports. I got to ask him about what's going on with Purdue, with their athletic director calling out Indiana, fresh off Indiana winning a national championship. Because if I recall, I thought that UCLA did this to USC. UCLA calling out USC football many, many years ago when Rick Neuheisel was at UCLA, where I think they took out a full-page ad in the LA Times. And it was basically saying the monopoly is over with college football in Southern California. We'll talk to Neuheisel. I wonder if they ran that by him. Hey, we're going to put this out in the newspaper. I don't know. Maybe you don't. But we'll talk to Neuheisel a little bit later on as well. Panthers beating the Cardinals. The Lions, they paid Jahmyr Gibbs. We thought that this was who was going to cave first. Would it be the Falcons or the Lions? Turns out the Falcons with Bijan Robinson. And now Jahmyr Gibbs gets a little bit more of a bump than Bijan Robinson. 877-3DP-SHOW. Email address, dp@danpatrick.com. Twitter handle at dpshow. Say good morning, those watching on Peacock. Stat of the day brought to you by Panini America, the official trading cards of the program. And the 2027 DP Show calendar. The theme is high school yearbook photos. And you can be involved. We're giving you the month of December. You guys send in your pictures, and we'll give you the final month of the calendar. 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The WNBA is on NBC and Peacock. Paige Beckers and the Wings taking on one of my favorite players, Olivia Miles, and the Lynx. The WNBA live on NBC and Peacock. Nikki in Florida. Hi, Nikki. What's on your mind today?
5: Hey, Dan. Hi. Great. Good to talk with you. Long time listener. First time caller. Hi, Dan S. Love you guys. 59135. Did you know that? So I'm calling because this whole Purdue, Indiana thing. I went to Purdue, graduated early 80s, was there, from Indiana. And you have to understand the mentality between those two schools. We hate Indiana, okay, when you're at Purdue. Indiana hates Purdue. Purdue hates Indiana. And it doesn't matter who's good, who's bad, what sport it is. It doesn't matter. They used to have bumper stickers that said, I'm for Purdue and anybody who plays Indiana. Okay, I mean, that's just the mentality of the two schools. So I'm sorry if people got upset about the comment, but I'm sure there'll be something from Cignetti to come back at us. It's just the way it is. It's been that way forever.
0: All he has to do is say scoreboard. But thank you, Nikki. Yeah, I mean, I just found it to be one of those, you know, go, huh? Head scratcher. And then if you're calling out the totality of Indiana sports, you don't even do well in that conversation. You could call out Indiana basketball, but you don't have national titles in the modern era. And then fresh off Indiana with what they pulled off. Here's the comment by the athletic director at Purdue yesterday.
6: Every recruit

0: Every current student athlete will hear this message repeatedly. We are here to win championships. If you don't want to win championships, go to Indiana.
1: You could have left that out. If you want to win championships, like, this is the place. Okay, fine, rah, rah, ready to go. That's Tommy McClellan, the Purdue athletic director. And then you call out Indiana. Okay, you may not like Indiana. I'm trying to come up with some kind of analogy here where you can say, be like me saying, you know, I don't like Mike Tyson, and kind of tweaking him, and then get in the ring with Mike Tyson and lose 56-3, which is what Purdue has done. They lost 66-0 a couple of years ago. I don't know. Just the timing was a little odd. You can say, hey, we want to build something special here. We want to win championships here. But you don't have to say, if you don't want to win championships, go to Indiana. Yes, Dylan.
2: So my fiance actually went to grad school at Purdue. And when she was picking which school she wanted to go to, having sports and rah-rah and all that stuff was a factor because she went to a smaller school for undergrad that didn't have that. And of the options, I was like, well, Purdue's like a pretty good option. And then I think it was week 2 of that football season, and they lost to Notre Dame like 66-7 or something. And I was like, well, they're never going to win a football title. I should have started with that, I guess.
1: That is true. That is true. Yes, Todd?
3: Imagine if you were the new Angels GM. I know you were looking for an analogy. And you said you want to come to Anaheim if you want to win titles. You don't want to be going to the Dodgers.
1: That's very good. Thank you, Todd. Thank you. By the way, it's a Meat Friday, and Dylan picked out the menu. Tell us what's on the grills.
2: We have blackened chicken and Cajun shrimp, some Cajun cream pasta, and jambalaya, and cheddar biscuits, classic cheddar biscuits.
1: Now, one of the new additions to our staff, Billy Tips, he just went to New Orleans for a bachelor party and then came back. Now, all of a sudden, we're New Orleans heavy here on the menus. Is that just a coincidence?
2: It is not remotely a coincidence, Dan. That is, he was feeling inspired, and I was like, you know, let's run with it. Okay. We had the gumbo pizza as a little bit of a precursor to Meat Friday.
1: Oh, that's right. Okay. All right. I already had my double cheeseburger that was made for me at 7 in the morning since I'm up in Maine. I can't have that's my Meat Friday. Yeah, Paul.
4: You're like a guy at the airport at 7:45 in the morning getting a double cheeseburger. That's the one place you could do that.
1: Yeah. Yeah. Or a hot dog. Now, I'm not the get it there at 7:45 and then have a beer. Can't do that. But if you're saying some comfort food, I can grab a Nathan's hot dog. Yeah, if there's a burger ready to go. Yes, Dylan.
2: Burger has sort of crossed, I'm not going to say into breakfast territory, but there's not a brunch menu in America that doesn't have a cheeseburger on it, which is not something you would normally think of as a brunch item.
1: Well, I was surprised when my wife said, how about a hamburger? And I didn't know what time she was talking about that. And then I thought, all right. Because she made me eggs yesterday, an egg sandwich, and so I said, sure, I'll take a burger, double cheeseburger with tomato at 7 in the morning, Rec-Tec Grill. Go get them, girl.
5: All right, nobody.
1: Go get them. Nobody. Who has it better than we do?
5: No one I know.
1: Nobody. No. Wait, come on. What's going on?
2: Nobody.
1: Let's go. How about, Bones, Thugs, and Harmony? Ready? Who is it better than we? Is that the name of the band?
5: Yes, it is.
1: Bone Thugs and Harmony?
5: Yes. Okay. They are Thugs Who Harmonize.
1: I was looking for the harmony part.
5: No, you're right. Okay.
1: Okay. All right.
5: There's a thug part here, too.
1: Who is it better? No, there's no thug part.
5: Back row?
1: We're gangsters.
2: Mm-hmm.
1: Back row?
3: That's us.
1: No,
2: Bone Thugs and Nobody.
1: Who is it better than we do?
6: Nobody.
1: No. Okay. Man, don't have me take away your Friday privileges, okay? I want you to be enthusiastic, all right? Dylan, you were betting on the game last night. How did you fare?
2: You didn't have to tell everyone that, Dan. Do you want to guess, for starters?
1: How much did you lose?
2: It wasn't.
1: How many bets did you lose?
2: Three out of three.
1: How many bets did you? You were 0 for 3?
2: I went 0 for. To kick off the season. So.
1: Okay. So you're in mid-season form because you had the under.
2: Mm-hmm. Yep, under.
1: That didn't go well.
2: I bet it at 35.5, and then it moved to 34.5, and I was like, all right, I see what's happening here. I did not see what was happening there. They had 34 at half. And then my.
1: Both teams nearly were over.
2: My lock, Dan, which was Kenny Pickett to rush for a touchdown on their opening drive, plus 4,000, that did not hit either. So, and Cardinals money line, obviously, which should have hit, but did not.
1: But it did not. The Gambling Podcast, available at danpatrick.com. And while you're there, I would say try the Toddcast. Do not have family in the car if you are listening to that. No kids. But it's Todd gets detailed / graphic, and I would just say listen to it once. Dylan is the host. The therapist is Todd lays on the couch, and kind of whatever he wants to reveal, he does. Yes, Todd.
3: I don't know if worry is the word. I do wonder aloud, and I've talked to Dylan about it after we record one of these. It's like, are people going to think more of me, less of me, no change? I said, I don't know why. You know, I always like to be, I want to be everybody's best friend and be liked, and I'm very sensitive like that. But sometimes I'll reveal things, and there are occasions where I'm like, did I go too far, or is my name going to be all messed up by sharing some of those stories? It's not going to stop me moving forward, but just wanted your thoughts since you've heard some of these things.
1: Well, I would say it's too late to be worried.
4: America's made up their mind.
1: I mean, I'm just saying, Todd, it's too late to think about that.
3: That's true. Dylan.
2: Well, Todd will ask, and afterwards I'll be like, oh, you're fine. Don't worry about it, Todd. And in my head, I'm like, Jesus Christ, what was that?
3: How could you possibly say that publicly?
1: Austin in Louisiana. Hi, Austin. What do you have for me?
7: Hey, what up, DP? Thanks for calling me back.
1: Yep.
7: You know, this is the Austin in Louisiana who coined the Shane Irving look exactly like a middle-aged Orson Welles, by the way. And if there's any DP show fans out there that haven't Googled that, do that immediately. It is amazing. So my thing is, Dan, I want to give a shout-out to Big Day Ray. He's been a great addition to the show. The confessional's great. You know, I look forward to seeing it. I'm Peacock. But man, Dan, I think Ray's a good gambler. He comes on the show every week, research, his units are great, and he's really putting Shay and Dylan to shame. You know, you got Shay talking about wait till football season, Danny, blah, blah, blah. You got Dylan, oh, it's easy when you bet -800, Dan. So, you know, I just wanted to shout out Big Day Ray, and thanks for taking my call, Dan.
1: All right. Thank you, Austin. Big Day Ray, he puts Dylan and Shay to shame, but that's not hard to do. Ray does research, and he's actually got a winning record with his gambling. I always say just go against whatever Dylan is betting on, and you will be rich. You can retire. Yes, Dylan.
2: Any nerd can win bets, Dan, with research, okay? Ray's betting top 20, top 40 golfers. I'm betting Sung Jae-im to win every single tournament. We're not the same.
1: Okay. But the goal is to win your bets, right?
2: I don't even know what the goal is anymore.
1: Okay. If it's to entertain, you're doing a really good job. If it's to win your bets, you're not doing a good job at all.
2: Well, I'm trying to entertain myself.
1: Jody in California. Hi, Jody. What do you have for me today?
8: Hey, good morning, Dan. I just want to say I love you guys so much. I've been listening to you for a long time. Your whole team, you have such a natural flow. You are the Howard Stern of sports interviewing, and I have your horse name.
1: Oh, okay. All right. What would the horse name be?
8: Stat of the day.
1: Stat of the day. Okay. I'd be fine with that. I still like thank you, Todd. If I get into thoroughbred racing, that would be the name of the horse that I would probably have. Yes, Paul?
4: Dan, we did a little research on buying a racehorse yesterday, and there's different levels. It could be anywhere from $50,000 to $1 million, depending on the lineage and so forth. You could buy shares in a racehorse like you're buying a timeshare. Like if you wanted to put $25,000

0: and into a group that buys a racehorse. You could do that. So you're not responsible for it.
1: Yeah, that's what I would do if I did this. I'm not buying a horse. I'm not going to get a barn and have somebody, you know, feed it and walk it. I would just show up at the track, at, you know, on race day. That's what I would do. Zach in Knoxville. Hi, Zach. What do you have for me today?
2: ADP, thanks for taking my call. Dylan went into the confessional on Peacock before the last break, and he said that Todd said that he should put that hat on, but he kind of had a lisp. So I was wondering, are lisps, are those, do we put the partition back up? Can you catch a lisp from somebody?
1: Dylan has a Purdue hat on. I don't think lisps are contagious. Yes, Todd.
3: I would say anything's possible. Like when you go to a new city or country, and all of a sudden you pick up the accent a little bit. So if you can pick up an accent, start talking a little differently over a period of time, you might pick up a lisp by accident, just start having some kind of speech impediment.
1: Wait, if you have three friends and they all have a lisp, you're going to pick up a lisp, is what you're saying?
3: I'm saying over time, somehow you might start pronouncing things wrong by accident, or just somehow gets in your brain or your neurons, and you just start saying things wrong, or you start lisping a little bit.
1: Are you basing this on anything?
3: I have no medical evidence or physical proof. I didn't Google or research anything or ChatGPT anything. But I think you pick up on certain things in life, and that may be one of them.
1: Well, I don't slur my S's like you do, and I've been around you for over 20 years.
3: That would be an example of how I could be completely wrong with what I just said. He wasn't even sure if he should have shown
1: Marvin,
3: up.
1: Do you...
3: I hate hearing that. You know I do. That's why you keep playing it.
1: Play it one more time, if you can, Marvin.
3: He wasn't even sure if he should have shown up. I believe I sounded like that, or I still sound like that. Doesn't sound like someone that needs to go get some medical attention?
1: I would say yes. I would bring that clip in to, you know, whoever you do, your eyes and ears and your nose and your throat specialist that you keep going to. How's your ear? You said that you had problems. Your ear was plugged for the last month.
3: Yes, I've been on ear drops. They gave me all kinds of decongestants. I was on like Flonase and all these things. So he gave me another decongestant, and now I'm on a small dose of prednisone, which I don't like to be on because that just gets me even extra hungry and hyper. And then if you're on it too long, your face puffs up, and I start talking even faster than
1: I normally do. Yes, Paul.
0: Thank you, Dan. I can't believe I just looked this up. You cannot catch a lisp. I just double checked. It is not, doesn't go, you might catch it from your parents like inherently, but no, you can't.
3: I think we need a second opinion on this.
1: Yes, Dylan.
4: Well, we talked about it, I think, last week. I did have a lisp when I was younger and had to go to like speech class and stuff, but I think, so it could just be lying dormant and then Todd has brought it back out of me.
1: But you, yeah, so lisp can come back.
4: Yeah. Thanks, Todd.
1: Yeah, I think the medical community, yes. let's take a break. Rich Eisen, popular host of the Mothership, he'll be in Canton, and he's hosting the Hall of Fame festivities. Richie Rich will join us next here, Dan Patrick Show. True Green, how about this? 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
6: Eisen Show on ESPN Radio. He'll be hosting the Pro Football Hall of Fame induction ceremony on Saturday. Rich joins us from Canton. Actually, where are you right now?
17: I am in the presentation center inside the Pro Football Hall of Fame Museum in Canton, Ohio. I'll be doing my show from here at noon Eastern. And, you know, this is giving me a little behind the scenes, BTS. And I'm, you know, just hold on a second. Can you hold all the work, please? You know, you taught me to do that a long time ago, just to make sure everyone we're live, you know, like, can you hold the, like, just, yeah. And they've held the work, Dan, they've held the work. That's the scene set. That's my scene set.
6: Are you comfortable saying that's the greatest Hall of Fame game in NFL history?
17: Well, I mean, there aren't many walk-offs, right? We don't have any walk-offs. Tirico and Collinsworth called it as if it was the Super Bowl. That was fun. But that was great. Yeah, I mean, you know, we saw a deep ball leading to a big, massive hit. So, you know, it definitely allows us all to say football's back. That was a fun finish. And Haynes King creasing the end zone with no time left. That'd have been great if Dave Canales was like, we're just going to kick the field goal. Let's play for overtime. You know, that'd have been fun, but, that was good. I mean, and the folks here in Canton deserve it, Dan. Sure do.
6: It feels like, you know, we remind ourselves, don't overreact. Yeah. But if you're a Cardinal fan, is it okay to overreact just a little bit that you saw Carson Beck play really well?
17: Of course. I mean, there's lots to be excited about. That Carson Beck is possibly the next quarterback of the Arizona Cardinals, that they did get their guy. That's the renewal of hope that we get every single year, whether it's at the combine. People watch the combine, they're like, that's the guy I need on my team because he can change the fortunes. And whether it's a draft or it's preseason. And then the realities of football for many teams unfortunately arrive. One of them could be, you know, Arizona looking around in their neighborhood and seeing the defending Super Bowl champs and the team that team beat that could have been to the Super Bowl, that has the MVP and Myles Garrett and possibly Aaron Donald at any moment in time. We could check our watches. And then obviously San Francisco is no pushover. But for the time being, sure, take your time, take it in. You got a new coach. You got a new quarterback potentially for the future. You got a new running back. You've got a lot to be hopeful for. That's what this time of year is about.
6: Foregone conclusion, Aaron Donald's coming back?
17: Oh, yeah. We have a segment on my show, Dan. We've called it, Is He Back Yet? That's what it's called. Because, I mean, if you're going to go through the paces, you're going to go start doing this. Now you're going to start practicing in a helmet. Unless he just decides, you know what? I'm not ready for the rigors. I don't know. I don't foresee that. I think he is absolutely coming back. I think that is going to be one of the greatest handfuls history of the game. You know, I'm speaking from a spot where there's many busts of handfuls, but there'll be spots across the hall. I'm right down the hallway from the bust gallery. Donald and Garrett are going to be there. And the great thing about it is the more you and I or everyone else in our industry talks about it, the more Seattle gets pissed, the more Dallas gets pissed, the more the Chiefs, name anybody that's on your list of

0: Bowl contenders. They get pissed because they know football is more than just 2 of 53. I can't wait to watch it play out. Don't you think he's coming back, Dan? Like, that's a foregone conclusion?
1: Yeah. Yeah. Yeah, I would have said if he wanted to play home games, I was fine with that. He didn't have to travel, in my opinion. If, you know, if he doesn't want to show up to camp until the last week of camp, as long as he's ready to go, when he's ready to go on his schedule, then yes, I think he's going to play. And this is one of those, I liken it to Jaylen Brown goes to the Sixers. I don't think LeBron goes to the Sixers if Jaylen Brown doesn't go there. Myles Garrett goes to the Rams.
0: 100%.
1: I don't think Aaron Donald comes back to play unless they get Myles Garrett.
0: No, 100%. He's sitting at home getting ready for kids drop off. You know what I mean? Like that's what he would be doing if Myles Garrett was still a Cleveland Brown or he went somewhere else. And that's pretty damn exciting too, you know? So I also liken what you just said to name your schedule, Aaron. You name it. We'll be open to anything or any idea in the same way that the Sixers are like, you want to live in New York and take a helicopter, LeBron, you know, sure, go for it. You know, that is 100% the analogy. And I can't wait to watch it play out for sure.
1: Rich Eisen show coming up at noon Eastern on ESPN Radio, hosting the Pro Football Hall of Fame induction ceremony on Saturday. What is your role as the host?
0: I'm hosting the ESPN coverage, actually, with ESPN Now, having NFL Network in its fold. I'll be on the set noon Eastern with Kurt Warner and Lewis Riddick, simulcasting the Saturday coverage. The official role I've got here at the Hall is tonight for the jacket dinner, which is just the jewel of the weekend that nobody really sees. It is the first tangible item a Hall of Famer receives to make the reality of their football immortality dawn on them. It is a highly emotionally charged event where they're all introduced one by one. They walk through a gauntlet of all the returning Hall of Famers to the center stage where they receive their jacket. In the past, this is when Sterling and Shannon Sharpe hugged it out and were crying as Sterling slipped the jacket on Shannon, or the other year where Shannon did it to Sterling. The year that Sterling did it for Shannon, I'll never forget that one because it was, again, highly emotional. And the two of them hugging it out and crying wound up on the front page of the Canton Repository newspaper. And the next morning, I walked into the hotel where all the Hall of Famers were, Dan. And I walked in to the lobby and there were only three people, Shannon and Sterling, getting an earful from the guy who was holding their photograph up at the from the previous night of them crying in the newspaper. And it was Deacon Jones telling them in the most profane manner that there's no crying in football. And how dare you do this the night before? Like, today's the day, the induction day. Today's the day you're allowed to cry, but even for a second. And he was F-bombing them. And it was one of the greatest things I've ever witnessed. It's one of those moments you turn around like, anybody else seeing this, you know? So that's what tonight's about. But they have given it a new twist here where they don't have your presenter slip the jacket on, your induction presenter. You now choose somebody who's returning from the Hall of Fame. It could be anybody to put the jacket on you. And it makes for some interesting combinations. Joe Thomas asked Feeler, like, what gives? It's just that Joe respected Jerome. And it's a neat thing. It's just, and that's tonight. And then tomorrow's the ceremony itself.
1: Great to talk to you. Have fun. And, I'll see you in a week.
0: That's right, Dan. How's everything going for that? Where are we? So do I get to finally reverse the question to you? Are you nervous?
1: I will be nervous. Yes, I will be. I'll be nervous.
0: Yeah, I love
1: I'm
0: it.
1: I'm on a need-to-know basis.
0: Okay.
1: I just take direction. I got one thing to do, and that's get through the speech. The father-daughter dance, I'm not worried about that. I'm just, once the speech is done, probably do a shot, and then we'll fly me to the moon and go out there and dominate on the dance floor.
0: So is that the song?
1: Yeah.
0: Is that the song? Okay. You want me to sing it for you? You know, yeah, I could do it. You know, I could sing it for you if you need any, you know, to insert myself into your father's moment, you know, but I'm here to serve.
1: Dan Hicks of NBC can sing Sinatra pretty well. I don't know if you can sing Sinatra.
0: Well, are you creating sort of a Ron Burgundy type moment where we're going to have a fight? Is that what you're saying? We're going to step outside for the right? I don't want to do that. But the walking down the aisle, that moment is going to be the big moment, isn't it?
1: That'll be bad. Yes,
0: great.
1: Yes, that'll be. Dear. I'm just trying not to make eye contact. That's all. Try not to make eye contact with anybody.
0: I can't wait. It's going to be great. Okay. And Susan and I will be honored to be there to watch it all go down, Dan. We'll be there.
1: This bar reception will probably be a little livelier than yours in the Central Park.
0: Oh, see, I was waiting. I saw the wheels turn there. I was waiting. We were taking family pictures, Dan, but you got behind the bar and started handing out drinks to everybody. So that's okay. That's okay. But I understand.
1: Okay. I was busy. I went to a friend of ours. Yeah. At one point, I thought the party was lame, the reception. And I started ripping the sleeves off of guys' shirts. Don't ask me why, but a guy had his tuxedo shirt on. And I said, did you buy that or rent it? And he said, I own it. And we started tearing off sleeves. And we were drinking shots of Seagram's. And I'm going, what is going on here? This is sad. So
0: it's time for you to run the show. I look forward to it, Dan. I look forward to it.
1: Thank you, Rich. That's Rich Eisen, host of the Rich Eisen Show. That's on the mothership at noon Eastern. Yeah. I was reminded that I did that at a wedding reception. Started ripping sleeves off of guys. But I did my own too. And then my wife was like, I'm going to bed. I go, all right, hon. Yes, Dylan.
2: Were you sparing the people's sleeves who had rented tuxes?
1: No. It got to the point where I go, this has got to be livelier. We're up in Massachusetts. And I go, man, come on, let's go. And there was nothing there for shots. I'm like, this Billy Fairweather, one of the great drinkers.
2: Ah.
1: And all of a sudden I'm going, what is going on here? This is lame-o. Yeah. I don't know if ripping guys' shirts sleeves off improved the morale there. I know that there were wives who were upset with me. I'm like, yeah, okay, whatever. Yes, Dylan.
2: Have you been to a dry wedding before? I know that's a thing sometimes.
1: Oh, it might be a dry wedding, but I don't let it be a dry wedding. I'll have a stash. Yes, yes. Yes, Paul.
3: I went to a dry wedding, which I did not know beforehand, about 3 years ago up the coast of Connecticut, and we didn't know going in. There was nothing within miles away if we wanted to shoot out and get something. I went to my car, and I had an emergency flask, and it got a lot of rounds, a lot of rounds.
1: Yeah. Now, I don't know if I've been to one. I don't know if I'd go to one. Depending on if I really like the person. RSVP? Yeah, it's a dry wedding. I can't go. Yes, Dylan.
2: What about a cash bar wedding?
1: I've been to that before. I've been to that before. It's awkward because it feels like if you're going to invite people, then let's just have open bar. And now you can limit maybe how expensive the wine is or the bourbon is or tequila. I'm okay with that. The well drinks, as they like to say. Yes, Dylan.
2: Well, I would just sacrifice a bunch of other stuff to make sure that it was an open bar.
3: Like dinner?
2: Yeah, no food, you know, no dance floor, it's mud, whatever, you know.
1: Well, one of my brothers got married and they served champagne and cake. There was no dinner.
3: Whoa.
1: And as you might imagine, by the end of the reception, it's a mess. By the end of the reception, we were piling on top of each other on the dance floor. Somebody's head slid into the drum kit. We broke my brother's ribs before his honeymoon. So I blamed him. I said, dude, champagne and cake, you're asking for trouble. And he goes, oh, the women are going to love it. And I go, okay, all right, let's see how that works. It was a mess. It was like Coachella for my family. The good old times. That marriage didn't last, though. All right, let's take a break here.
3: That's a payoff.
1: Yeah, let's take a break here. More phone calls coming up. Pablo Torre uncovers Kawhi Leonard's other hidden sponsorship. He'll join us at the top of the hour. We're back after this.

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0: Bone Thugs in Harmony. This might be the first time I've listened to Bone Thugs in Harmony, Marvin. Thank you.
11: This is Bone Thugs in Harmony, and your favorite, the Notorious B.I.G., a little ditty called Notorious Thugs.
0: Oh. Okay.
11: Kind of reminds me of us.
0: Notorious Thugs?
11: Yes, kind of reminds me of us. All five of us.
12: Yeah.
0: Okay. Not too threatening in here. Yes, Marvin.
11: And also, thugs don't do homework. So with Fritzy, myself, we did homework. So...
12: Fair.
11: And we wear seatbelts. Like, thugs don't wear seatbelts. Thugs don't do homework. We did those things.
0: Andrew in Atlanta. Hi, Andrew. What do you have for me today?
13: Good morning, DP. A couple quick questions for you, or a couple quick things. Given the Bijan Robinson and the Jahmyr Gibbs signings, do you want to be the team that sets the market or reacts to the market? And I have a Pizza Wednesday suggestion, a New York-style white pie with garlic cloves, the base, ricotta cheese, and other cheese as a topper for pretzel. And very quickly, Meat Friday is probably not the greatest name for a resource.
11: Meat
0: Thank
11: Friday.
0: You. Thank you, Andrew. Yes, Dylan.
12: So on Wednesdays, we're having quiet pizza. According to...
0: Yes. How about clam pizza? That's big in New Haven, clam pizza.
14: Yeah, white clam pizza.
0: Yeah, yes. All right, but thank you for the suggestion there. David in Ohio. Hi, David. What do you have?
15: Hey, Dan. Happy Meat Friday. Nobody. Dan, Dylan's bet slip is the only thing that needed dude wipes after last night. He went into the Hall of Fame game thinking Kenny Pickett was going to find the end zone. Meanwhile, Haynes King walked in, scored the touchdown, and crowned himself the king of Canton. I'm starting to think Haynes King has the full setup. Haynes underwear for support. Dude wipes to click for when he ruins his fantasy bet. Thank you.
0: All right, David. Thank you. Aaron in Fort Wayne. Hi, Aaron. What do you have for me?
16: Hey, Dan, happy Meat Friday. Thanks for taking my call. When I saw this take by the Purdue athletic director this morning, coffee shot directly out of my nose. I got to be honest with you. There's only one way to describe what he said. I mean, it's ridiculous and hilarious.

0: serious. Purdue doesn't win anything except maybe underwater chess. They're literally the little engine that couldn't, Dan. And they like to call our five banners the dusty banners. Well, at least we have those banners. You know what I'm saying? And Kurt Cignetti, he never called anybody out. Like, he said they suck. That's a little bit different because they do suck and we don't like them. And they're literally the yin to our yang. Purdue, West Lafayette smells like a dirty rag. Bloomington is a beautiful town. And, you know, Bloomington full of hot chicks. Purdue full of snaggle.
1: Thank you, Aaron. Thank you. Thank you. Thank you, Aaron. Thank you. Let's play nice, okay? Yeah. It's a Friday. Play nice. So, you know, come on. Yes, Marvin.
2: We got to attack somebody's wife?
1: And their teeth, apparently. I think he called them snaggle-tooth somethings. Tony in South Carolina. Hi, Tony.
3: Hey, DP. Long-time listener. First-time caller. 6 foot. Fluffy 198. Just wanted to bring up something for Fritzy as a suggestion. A former girlfriend of mine butchered a Hall & Oates song. She thought the words were "kiss is on my list." So if he should get a chance to possibly get back with Darius, maybe get back on stage, maybe he could give that a shot. Also, just wanted to ask, born and bred cheesehead from outside Milwaukee, just live in South Carolina right now. Wanted to see if you guys, I'm sure Polly has had it before, but see if you guys have tried some spotted cow, some farmhouse ale while you're up there. And what are your thoughts on nobody talking about the Brewers? That's all I got.
1: Well, I did talk about the Brewers. I was like, why didn't you try to get Tarek Skubal? And look, I know, inundated by Brewers fans. Why are we going to give up our top, you know, shortstop, you know, prospect? I understand all of that. But at what point does a team, a GM, an owner say, this is the year, we're all in? And not like Jerry Jones saying that he was all in. I'm talking about, let's go for it. Are you always going to be in the on the right lane in the highway, or maybe the middle lane in the highway, but afraid to get into the left lane? Like at some point, if I can keep Skubal away from the Dodgers, and I think if we get Skubal, we would be the favorites. Now, I mean, you want to keep him away from them, and you want to be able to bolster your rotation and give you a little more depth than you had last season. Certainly come postseason time. So that was the only point that I made about the Brewers. You got the third best odds to win the World Series. But do people think you're going to win the World Series over the Dodgers? Now, maybe they do. But if you're that close, it's you, the Yankees, and the Dodgers. That's a short list. Yeah, Paulie.
4: The Brewers are 72-43. First team in baseball to 70 wins. They've outscored their opponents by 141 runs. They're not good. They're very good. And you're saying put the icing on the cake. Step on the gas.
1: Yes. But I want to keep Tarek Skubal away from the Dodgers. Now, maybe you couldn't have gotten him. But I feel like, did you make an offer that the Tigers would have to go, wait a minute here. This is a better offer. And if it's true that the reports you made an offer, okay, did they at least, you know, negotiate? Did they come back and say, well, can you throw in, can you put in this? Can you take out that? Whatever it might be. But for Tarek Skubal, and I know it's a rental, but winning a World Series in Milwaukee would feel a whole lot different than the Dodgers winning another World Series. Final hour on the way. Kawhi and the Clippers. The story doesn't go away. Who's in the confessional? Paulie is? Okay. Also, Rick Neuheisel. 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
1: He doesn't waste people's time. If he's coming back, which he is, then he's pretty damn sure that when he comes back, it's going to be that same dude, which basically Aaron was unblockable. It's as simple as that. He was unblockable. And that is him and Miles and Kobe Turner and Braden Fisk. I mean, that's...
2: Broadcasting from the Man Cave.
1: Jeez. That's pretty good, man. That's pretty good.
2: This is Dan Patrick.
0: Final hour on this Meet Friday. Pablo Torre, he's uncovered more Kawhi Leonard secrets, apparently. He'll join us momentarily. Rick Neuheisel, college football analyst, will join us. We'll talk about a couple of things, including coaches who don't necessarily do the research to vote in the coaches poll, but we do place a whole lot of emphasis on that. And we'll talk to Rick. He had three different stops, Colorado, UCLA, and Washington. Did he actually do all the fact-finding when he voted in the college football coaches poll? Also, I got to bring up the athletic director at Purdue, and how would he feel if he was the head coach at Purdue and your athletic director is basically calling out Indiana, go there if you don't want to win championships. You can stay here to win championships. 877-3DP-SHOW, email address dp@danpatrick.com, Twitter handle @DPShow. Stat of the day brought to you by Panini America, the official trading cards of the Dan Patrick Show. WNBA on NBC and Peacock. It'll be Paige Beckers and the Wings taking on Olivia Miles and the Lynx. The WNBA live on NBC and Peacock. It's a Meet Friday. Dylan, give us the rundown on the menu.
3: Well, Dan, we've got a Cajun theme today. 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
0: Who has it better than we do?
4: Nobody.
0: Man,
5: that's perfect harmony. Perfect harmony.
0: Like, yeah. I know, but I don't know. You guys should have been on the edge of your toes there. Like when I say, who has it better? Like you're already leaning into the microphone. Who has it better than we? Like, you should have even jumped me. Who has it better?
4: Nobody.
5: I don't know anybody.
3: No one.
0: 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Nothing compares to cooking on a Rectech. I just saw this. This is from John Arand. He is a well-respected media insider. He keeps an eye on sports TV. He works for Puck, and apparently he spoke with several sports media executives. The consensus across the industry is Tony Romo won't be back with CBS. Now, this is, you know, research of asking people their opinions. I just care about what CBS says, because you could have somebody from Fox or ESPN say, oh, I don't think he'll be back. I want to know what CBS thinks, because had this been early in Tony Romo's broadcasting career, they're not getting rid of Tony Romo. But I think because that he's been taking some hits by the media and his approach to the game, maybe not being as thorough as he once was, that's why he is vulnerable. So $72 million over the last 4 years of his contract. And there's going to be other analysts who are going to be available, because I think you've got some free agents here in the waiting. CBS is probably going to go with J.J. Watt, at least this first upcoming season, pair him with Nance and Tracy Wolfson. But if you start to look at the bigger picture here, Greg Olson, Troy Aikman, and Kirk Herbstreit all can be potential free agents after this upcoming season. So CBS could have options if they need options with Tony Romo. I would hope he would get another chance after something like that. Certainly embarrassing for him, but looks like CBS, the consensus is that they will not have Tony Romo back. Pablo Torre uncovers Kawhi Leonard's other hidden secret sponsorship here. Tonight, Pablo Torre finds out, releases its latest installment of the saga that continues to linger here over the Clippers and the NBA. All right, so what's the update here, and what does that mean, bigger picture, Pablo?

0: Hi, Dan. We are brought together once again by an alleged secret sponsorship deal for Kawhi Leonard. Always good to see you like this. What we were reporting is that 2 days after I published part one of my now 13-part investigation, which I say knowing how ridiculous that sounds, I'll fully cop to it. This is a 13-part serialized novel at this point. But it's actually an investigation, right? It's an investigative series. And 2 days after we dropped part one, what happened was I got a tip saying that there is another secret sponsorship for Kawhi Leonard that was 1,000%, that is a quote, 1,000% designed to circumvent the salary cap. And I have spent the last 11 months trying to fact check that, confirm it, further report the story of why that would be, how it would be. And it turns out that, yes, according to our reporting, we have two sources, two high-level sources. One who was under contract with the Clippers into a Dome project, the other a former Clippers high-level source. They both say that the Jumbotron manufacturer Daktronics, which you may not know by name, but you certainly know by sight, Dan, why are you laughing? Jumbotron manufacturers are very, very famous, obviously. This one is the one that built the Halo board. This is the $100 million project that Steve Ballmer built to create the greatest Jumbotron in human history. And Kawhi Leonard, according to our reporting, had a secret, unannounced, no evidence that he did anything for it, multi-million-dollar sponsorship for that company, which, and I'll just beg one more bit of time here, because Daktronics had never hired a celebrity spokesperson or sponsor or endorser or partner like this before or since. And so hard to explain otherwise, I would say.
1: Given these sponsorship deals and his salary, how much money was Kawhi Leonard making a year?
0: Well, it is it's a number that we're constantly chasing and that is constantly changing, which is why we chase it. Look, he was, of course, a max player in the NBA. What's interesting, though, in that this time frame we're talking about is actually after aspiration collapses. So we're looking at 2023, and aspiration is going bankrupt. It's under federal investigation by the end of that year. And so that deal, I'll just remind people, was $28 million under contract for a no-show endorsement deal that was never announced. If this is sounding familiar, let me know. And also a $20 million equity deal in the company that was guaranteed to him. So that's $48 million in total value that was guaranteed to Kawhi Leonard on top of his NBA contract. And that's just that. But Aspiration, according to our reporting, is struggling to make the payments in 2023, of course. And what happens next is the story of these last two episodes we've now done. And what's so interesting, Dan, and I'll answer your question in this context. January 2024 comes around, and Kawhi Leonard does something shocking to NBA media, certainly. He takes less than the max. And so, if you just put this all together, right, a guy who truly is here to earn as much as he possibly can and beyond decides to take less from the Clippers to extend in January of 2024, while also still being owed money from this team sponsor Aspiration, which, according to the bankruptcy filing we obtained, owes him at least $7 million. And so, why and how does he do that is what leads me to the story of Daktronics. And so, we don't know how many millions of dollars were in the Daktronics deal. We are actively, of course, interested in finding that number. But when you're talking about what was he paid beyond the cap, we're talking about the largest alleged salary cap circumvention scheme in the history of sports, right? We're talking about something that ranges into the $50-plus million, if that would be a reasonable projection beyond what he was allowed to be paid. That's just based on inferences on our reporting.
1: Which brings me to when you request to speak to the Clippers owner, Steve Ballmer, the response is what?
0: The Clippers have stopped responding to our request for comment. We tell them what's going to be in the episodes. For months now, they've stopped responding. They used to say stuff like, "This is all provably false." And I've learned in the story, Dan, that words are very carefully chosen by lawyers. I didn't go to law school, didn't make it to that point, but I've been told that words are important in legal proceedings. Provably false is a big claim, and it's August 7th, I believe, and it's been 11 to 12 months, right? A year almost that we've been waiting to show how this is provably false. What I started reporting with Aspiration, that's now into a second hidden sponsorship. And so we always ask. And what's so interesting about this story, because request for comment is really important to us to get it right. We went to Daktronics. We went to the company itself and asked all of these questions. And what our colleague and collaborator, Sam Koppelman, learned is that Daktronics wanted, A, the first response was, here's our general counsel, talk to them. And Kawhi Leonard had not even been mentioned yet. So I was like, okay, so something already, they're on alert. Then they send us to a crisis comms firm. And you love when those enter the room because apparently there's now a crisis. And we still are wondering, what do they think the crisis is? Because we have a sense, but we haven't even started talking about that yet. And that crisis comes from, and this is really important, they say two things that I want to quote for you here. One is, quote, my understanding is Daktronics doesn't have a deal with Kawhi right now. And I think the tense of right now is a useful thing to hang a lantern on for a second here. So right now is the tense that they stand behind on the record. The second sentence they say is, quote, I don't know what the company, this is the crisis comms firm, I don't know what the company, Daktronics, wants to say or can say, given the Wachtell investigation, end quote. And that is the crisis comms firm volunteering the name of the law firm that the NBA hired to investigate the Clippers for secret no-show sponsorships for Kawhi Leonard. And so at this point, you're like, okay, you're realizing this is of great interest to Daktronics. They're familiar with this investigation. In fact, they've been managing the crisis of it before we called. And so now, when it comes to getting questions and responses about, did you have any proof that Kawhi did anything? How much was the deal for? When did it start? There is no further comment or response.
1: I'm wondering, though, how this plays out. If these things are true, the NBA, you start with Steve Ballmer. I don't know what you can do with Kawhi Leonard, but give me the scenario or scenarios that you think that how this plays out.
0: Yeah, so all of this got phenomenally, I think, concrete and tangible when the trade, Kawhi Leonard is traded from the Clippers to the Raptors, to the team, by the way, that originally alleged in 2019 that Kawhi Leonard and Dennis Robertson, his uncle, unlicensed agent, had requested benefits beyond the salary cap in violation of the CBA. These include no-show jobs. These include equity in the companies that they were hoping to get in business with through the team. So the Raptors, I say that to say the Raptors know the backstage of this with unusual clarity as that timeline 2019 is concerned. And so they want to trade for Kawhi Leonard. But what happens is, of course, the trade is frozen. And what I've been told and what has now been reported is that the change is that the NBA puts in front of the Raptors a piece of paper that effectively indemnifies the NBA, the league itself, and the Clippers from any legal resource or negotiation if there are punishments specific to Kawhi Leonard, because those punishments will travel with the player to Toronto. If you pay X, you're getting whatever Kawhi ends up being post-punishment. And the Raptors, in their perhaps eternal wisdom and this backdrop, say, then we're not signing this, and therefore the trade is not proceeding. And so that trade has been frozen for weeks, obviously. And so the question of like what happens next is, when is this ruling going to come down? Will this ruling speak to the things that I've been publicly reporting that have been vetted by now, of course, months of careful investigation and multiple sources? Will that ruling speak to those things? Will there be a punishment? Will the Raptors want to proceed with this deal? And if there is a punishment beyond Kawhi Leonard, because again, that's specific to Kawhi alone, how does this possibly avoid touching the richest owner in American sports, Steve Ballmer? The guy who was across every bit of this. And Dan, perhaps in the superlative I gave him, you can detect some of the cynicism and the concern that when you're the richest owner in American sports, the game you're playing, even in legal recourse and certainly punishment, it is different from even the normal billionaires that you might have to deal with as commissioner.
1: Has the NBA's investigators talked to you?
0: They reached out. Months ago, I met with them. I handed them a bunch of paperwork particular to Aspiration, signed contracts, financial documents, and I encouraged them to take all of it as seriously as they can, because I think there's a lot more here even than I can get to as a guy who

0: has, you know, Dan Lebatard as his bleeping boss and one lawyer helping me. So we don't exactly have the resources of a multinational, you know, enterprise. But I think that Wachtell, in listening to the podcast, has a lot to go on. And my hope is that they're doing exactly that.
1: Any chance Steve Ballmer is in jeopardy of losing the Clippers, being able to own them?
0: I think the question is an Adam Silver question, right? And this is what's so interesting. Adam Silver is not his mentor, David Stern. Adam Silver is actually the guy who welcomed Steve Ballmer in replacement of Donald Sterling, and was hailed as this almost Aristotelian, brilliant, progressive leader in comparison to all the other commissioners, Roger Goodell, namely, at that time. And so now he is bookending, perhaps, his tenure with the same guy being an even bigger problem, a complicated problem. And so if you're Adam Silver, and in 2019, when you cleared the Clippers and Steve Ballmer of cap circumvention after investigating the Raptors' claims and the Lakers' claims, what you've done, by the way, on the record, is say salary cap circumvention is the cardinal rule of the NBA. And I think underpinning all of this, Dan, the moment we're in with sports gambling, as the NBA balances a gambling scandal and investigation that we've been covering on the show as well, when they're balancing all of the other cap circumvention theories out there, Gary Trent Jr. just being the latest hypothesis someone has, is the question of whether the rules matter. And if you break the rules, as have been alleged by multiple episodes here of my show and now elsewhere, the question is, how do you possibly make it so that the cardinal rule is actually treated like it? And so by any standard of fake NBA law, because these are all fake laws, these are all collectively bargained rules that you got to enforce, I think everything should be on the table. Realistically, in terms of the money, and if you follow it, I think there's a very real chance that Steve Ballmer emerges relatively unscathed, which is kind of insane to me, according to my reporting.
1: Great stuff, Pablo. Thanks for joining us as always, and good luck with Dan Lebatard.
0: I'm going to need all of it, Dan, as you know, with him. So appreciate it.
1: Pablo Torre finds out with Meadowlark Media. We'll take a break here. Rick Neuheisel, former college coach, now an analyst. He's got some things to answer, including how would he feel if he was the head coach at Florida or Purdue, and his athletic director came out and started firing some slings and arrows at Indiana football. Rick's gone through this before himself. Take a break. We're back after this, Dan Patrick Show. 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
11: looking at the latest Super Bowl odds by DraftKings. The Rams are an overwhelming favorite, plus 550. Then it's the Bills and the Ravens at plus 1,000. The defending champion Seahawks, plus 1,100. Then it's the Eagles, Patriots, and Chiefs, all at plus 1,600. I think if I was going to try to make some money off this, I'd probably look at the Eagles, and I'd look at the Lions as well. I don't know what the Lions' odds are, Dylan, if you could check on that, but you got everybody back, everybody's healthy, everybody's in camp, and, man, they take care of their players. When you look at extending their players, you know, they've done this on a consistent basis. Yes, Dylan?
13: Yeah, so the Lions are 19-1 to win, tied with the 49ers.
11: Okay.
17: All right.
11: I don't know if you guys want to get down on that, but I kind of like the Lions as an underdog this year. Anybody with me on that? Yes, Dylan?
13: Yeah, I think a light dusting might be in order on the Lions.
11: Yeah.
18: Sprinkle.
11: If you look at the Lions, they produce on draft night. So Jahmyr Gibbs, he just got extended. Aiden Hutchinson got extended. Jack Campbell got extended. Amon-Ra St. Brown got extended. Penei Sewell got extended. Jameson Williams got extended. Kirby Joseph got extended. I mean, that is an impressive track record of drafting players and, you know, keeping them and extending them, giving them another contract. Yeah, Paul.
19: And if you go back to that draft where they took Jack Campbell, the middle linebacker, and Jahmyr Gibbs higher than he should have been, they got critiqued for those decisions.
11: Yep. Criticized. Yes. Rick Neuheisel. Set to join us. Before he does, I want to play the sound from the Purdue athletic director and where he's calling out Indiana sports.
20: 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We are here to win championships. If you don't want to win championships, go to Indiana.
11: Okay, that's Tommy McClellan, the Purdue athletic director, being introduced as the Purdue athletic director. He'd spent, I think, 20 years at Rice. Let's bring in Rick Neuheisel, former college coach at UCLA and Washington and Colorado, and now a CBS analyst. How would you feel if you're Purdue's head coach, Barry Odom, after you hear that from your athletic director?
21: I feel exactly like I did when I was at UCLA when Pete Carroll had things going at SC, and they put out a full-page ad, the LA Times, the monopoly is over. I was like, hey, easy now. Easy now. Yeah, it is a one way to start. Tommy's not afraid.
11: But were you told about the ad in the LA Times, the monopoly
21: is over?
11: No,
21: I was actually apologized to. We don't need to put that kind of heat on you. I said, hey, let's own it. Let's go, but let's get the resources. Don't take a knife to a gunfight. So we'll see how Barry Odom does. Hopefully than he did when he was aboard that bull when he was in Las Vegas.
11: How did UCLA do against USC that year?
21: Not well. 28-7. Got stuffed. Yeah, it was unfortunate. We didn't exactly have the resources.
11: I called out the coaches earlier this week. You know, you have the coaches poll, and I said, the people who watch the least amount of college football are coaches because you can't. You only care about the opponent you had and the opponent coming up. Who voted when you were at UCLA, Washington, Colorado? Who voted in the coaches poll for you?
21: It was always our sports information guy. It was Dave Platty at Colorado, Mark Dellens at UCLA, Jim Daves at Washington. Those guys, you know, were keeping track. They'd bring me a list. I'd say, well, move these guys one spot and away we go. Because you're right. There is no time to spend surveying everybody else in the country. You've got to just look after your own.
11: Yeah, because you don't want to walk into a press conference and have somebody blindside you and say, why did this school get a first place vote from you? And you not be aware of it.
21: No, exactly right. And now that they put your name on it at the end, maybe you better know exactly what the hell went on that list. But yeah, you don't have time for

0: that.
1: That is absolutely correct.
2: Let me go back to Indiana and the run that they had. How sustainable is this?
1: Well, I'm not going to put anything past Kurt Cignetti because what he's done has been incredible. The Church of Cignetti is full. Parishioners come from far and wide now to watch what is taking place there. The Mendoza story is one for the ages. The 16-0 story is one for the ages. I can't remember a more surprising something happening in sport than that. That was in my lifetime. That was just incredible. You know, the Indiana program that was, worst, had more losses than anybody else in the history of college football to go 16-0 and win against the formidable teams that they just, and to beat Alabama 38-3. I actually said 35-3 when I had Cignetti in the chair at the Big Ten media days, and he corrected me, 38-3. Yeah, he don't take that field goal from me. Oregon and then Miami in Miami. It was a run of for the ages, remarkable to say the least.
2: I brought.
1: And
2: up
1: I think
2: the...
1: that I think Hoover's reasonable replacement for Mendoza. We'll see if he can keep from having the errant turnover. If he cleans that up, they're going to be good again.
2: Talking to former coach Rick Neuheisel, CBS Sports college football analyst. I was mentioning the coaches top 10, and I was putting price tags, their roster, next to their ranking.
1: Right.
2: You got to be spending at least $40 million. Next year, we're going to be knocking on the door going past $50 million. The return on investment, like how sustainable is this for these schools to be spending this kind of money?
1: Well, that's a fascinating question. I think we're going to be in a survival of the fittest until the new television contracts come up, which is around 2030. I think we're just in an era where we're just dealing with that. You can see that private equity is kind of sniffing around. You see the stories out of LSU and what they're talking about doing down there. I think everybody's having these conversations. We can't go very much longer. The numbers are going crazy. Brian Kelly just joined us at CBS. He says the numbers at Notre Dame are $50 million. So, and he's sitting there going, I couldn't get a penny out of them for a long time while I was sitting there trying to get facilities built. But it is a wild, wild west, as it's been dubbed many times. It's crazy out there.
2: Well, the president urging Congress to pass the Protect College Sports Act before recess here. How important is that act to pass?
1: I think it's a huge deal. And now that the Big Ten and the SEC have put their endorsement on the bill, it would be wonderful to get that done. But it has to happen today because they go on recess this afternoon. And if they don't get that done, there's going to be other things that are more important when they come back with the midterms coming up.
2: I saw where you were working with Brendan Sorsby, the former quarterback at Texas Tech. Now, I don't know what working means. I know that you're a former college quarterback and you coached quarterbacks in the NFL. How are you or were you working with Brendan Sorsby?
1: All I did, Dan, is I reached out to him. I felt terribly for how he had become in the eye of the storm, the kind of the focal point. I think the bigger issue, obviously he did something that was wrong. Can't bet on your own team. He didn't do it while he was playing. He had a phone where he got into it and, started betting on balls and strikes and, it got away from him. And hopefully that's behind him. But I remember having been kind of put into the public scorn for having been in a basketball pool. And I became very bitter about who would, throw me to the wolves for doing something that's so commonplace. And I just wanted to tell Brendan and his father that bitterness only impacts you. Just move on. There'll be a better day. And you just got to be confident that that day will come. And I'm hoping that he can get to the Senior Bowl a year from now, that he can get to, the combine and show his wares. And Obviously, I'm coaching in that UFL. If it were a place that he wanted to go, remember Hunter Deckers, the kid who couldn't play at Iowa State any longer for a similar deal, ended up being a quarterback in Houston for Kevin Sumlin. And now I think he's in the New Orleans Saints camp. So there's going to be a better day for him. I just wanted to reach out and say, you know, this isn't so much about you. It was about all that was going on. There was a little bit of jealousy about how much money Texas Tech had. And so it became a big story that he just happened to be the target. And I just wanted him to know there will be better days. Don't get caught up in who got you. Just move on.
2: Yeah, I suggested, just like I did to Pete Rose, if you want to give back, you want to show an act of contrition, volunteer to go around to colleges and even high schools and just say, and have people film it. Like, you can make this something positive if you want to. Pete never did that. And I believe if he had done that, fallen on his sword, he probably would have gotten on the ballot to go into the Hall of Fame. And maybe maybe Sorsby gets a chance, you know, to prove that he can still play football.
1: He's a nice kid. I enjoyed talking to him. His father's a nice guy. I'm hopeful that that can be the case. And, you know, he actually wanted to stay for a time at Texas Tech and be the scout team quarterback, but it felt like he was going to be too much of a distraction. So he's just working out, and fingers crossed that something good happens for him here down the line. And if it was a gambling addiction, that's behind him.
2: The most pressure to win this year, which college coach would you say? I'm looking at you.
1: Well, there's a lot of pressure on Lincoln Riley because the Trojans have never been to the college football playoff. And they feel like they've got all the pieces this year. You know, they to get back into the elite category where I think the Trojan fans believe they should be. A lot of pressure on, in my mind, Steve Sarkisian, because Texas has everything. I would say the same at for Dan Lanning with Dante Moore coming back. But maybe the most pressure, given the schedule, given what is going on, is Notre Dame. Marcus Freeman has it all. He's got this C.J. Carr, who everybody said at the Manning Passing Academy was the best guy there. And he's got a schedule that might be as ready-made. I mean, he's supposed to be like a double-digit favorite until November. Miami comes to town. That's going to be an epic game. If you beat him in front of the home crowd, then you go to BYU, and then you have SMU coming to town. We'll wait and see what the Mustangs look like. But that's a schedule that's manageable. It'll be interesting to see. And if Marcus Freeman manages it and keeps that Northern Illinois game from happening, the Irish are going to be right there.
2: I'd say Lane Kiffin, you know, that game against Ole Miss. Now I know.
1: Oh, my goodness. Don't you want to just walk in with him to the Grove?
2: I don't know what's going to happen. I'm going to steer clear. I want to be as far away from Lane when he walks in.
1: That is going to be the most anticipated pregame in the history of football.
2: He'll eat it up. We'll talk soon. Thanks, bud.
1: All the best, buddy.
2: It's Rick Neuheisel. Yeah, I forgot about that when he was with UCLA. And you have the rivalry, or at least you want to present yourself as having a rivalry with USC at the time with Pete Carroll. And you wake up and somebody said, hey, did you see the advertisement that UCLA took out in the LA Times? The football monopoly in Los Angeles is officially over. And it's a picture of Rick Neuheisel, and it's got UCLA there. You don't even run it by Rick, because that might be where you go, you know, maybe let's hold off on this. It's nice to have, you know, how about some inner confidence? We don't need to exude it right away and send a shot across the bow there with USC. Good stuff. But the Sorsby thing was interesting as well, because Rick went through this. He did one of those office pools at the University of Washington and ended up winning, I think, a couple of thousand dollars. But you know, at the time, it was a big deal. It was like, oh, my God, college coach, gambling. Well, it was on a different sport, and it was one of those office things. I don't know the punishment of that, Paulie, but I remember Rick faced a lot of scrutiny because of that. But I remember that was a really big deal, and I think that's what Rick is saying. Hey, don't be petty with this. You know, don't hold on to it. Try to move on from this gambling situation. And Brendan Sorsby will hopefully get that opportunity. All right, we'll take a break. It's a Meat Friday. If you're watching on Peacock, you can see all of the good stuff out there in the RecTech grilling area. We're back after this, Dan Patrick Show. Let me get personal here. Have you ever wiped with a piece of dry single-ply toilet paper and wondered, is this as good as it gets? Well, it's not. It gets a lot better than that. Right, Todd? Wouldn't you say that Dude Wipes gets a whole lot better?
0: Much better.
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ever since I was a tiny boy. I don't want no candy, I don't need no toy. I took a stick in an old coffee can. I've been

0: Last call for phone calls, what we learn, what's in store for Monday. Kirk Herbstreit will join us on the program on Monday. I know that we've been talking about Indiana and Purdue. We were talking more Indiana-Purdue football after the Purdue athletic director called out Indiana. I ask Dylan, can you find the March Madness title odds? Why don't we start projecting, looking forward to basketball with Indiana and Purdue? Which school has better odds to win the national championship? If you said Indiana, you would be correct at plus 5,000, Purdue at plus 5,500. Florida and Duke are your co-favorites right now, followed by Connecticut and Illinois. Let me see. Trip in Vegas. Trip, thanks for holding. What do you have for me today?
1: Hey, good morning, DP. Always good to speak with y'all. So yesterday, you were talking about horse names for your horse. However, I've come up with three names if Todd was a horse. So he would either be the Danette Donkey, the Back Row Burrow, or a double callback, the No Joke Slowpoke. Y'all have a good weekend.
0: Thank you, Tripp.
2: It's a daily roast for me.
0: Tripp's got it out for you.
2: What is that all about?
0: I still think it. I have no idea. But I'm still good on thank you, Todd, for my horse. If I get that opportunity to suggest a name to, what do they call the group, though, Dylan? You know, not a consortium, but what's it called when you get a bunch of people who are investing in a horse? Is there like a one word? Yeah, there you go. Yeah. Thank you. You can take off the Purdue hat if you want to. I mean, you've been wearing it in support of the Boilermakers for most of the show. I'm sure they value your support. Ben in Iowa. Hi, Ben. What do you have for me today?
3: All right. DP and Harmony. How we doing, guys? Hey, listen. So I was just curious, and maybe somebody's brought this up. I'm coming to you from the land of Cyclones and Hawkeyes, having to explain to people that I'm an Indiana football fan for the last 30-some years of my life has been just nauseating, and then all of a sudden now we're flipping it around, and now I'm having to explain to people that I'm not a bandwagon jumper. It's weird, right? It's just hard to do. But I was born in Indianapolis, and then we moved here when I was a real young kid. So I have a question for you guys. Do you guys know, maybe somebody's looked this up, maybe somebody's brought it up, do you guys know how many championships are between Indiana University and Purdue University?
0: What is it, 25 for Indiana, 3 for Purdue? Is that the latest math on this, I believe? So, Indiana used to have great swimming teams as well, but, you know, these are national championships. The athletic director didn't specify what sport we were talking about. Let me see. How about this day in sports history, Paul?
4: I got one fun one for you, Dan. 1907, Senators pitcher Walter Johnson made his major league debut. He pitched in the majors for 21 seasons. Guess how many complete games he had as a starter? 531 complete games in his career. 531 and 110 shutouts in 21 seasons. No relief pitching.
0: On this date in 1999, Wade Boggs got his 3,000th hit. He was the first ever to hit a home run for his 3,000th. Derek Jeter ended up doing that. But also on this date in 2016, Ichiro had his 3,000th career hit. It was a triple. Now, I don't know how many other players, maybe back in the old days when, you know, there were a lot more triples in the game, but I don't know how many players had a triple other than Ichiro for their 3,000th hit. Let's see. Fresh in Milwaukee. Yeah, Paulie.
4: It's Ichiro and Paul Molitor, the only two in history to do it.
0: Stat of the day. Fresh in Milwaukee. Stat of the day. Here comes that. Stat of the day. What? Hey, Fresh, what do you have for me today?
5: Hey, DP. Got a quick one for you and the Danettes. NFL season coming up. I just want to know which NFL head coach or player needs a ring this season to completely reshape how history and Canton will view their career.
0: No, let's see. Yes, Marvin.
6: Dan Campbell. He will be immortalized if he brings the Super Bowl to the Lions.
0: Okay. What about a player? Anybody who needs to solidify? Now, we can say Josh Allen, Lamar Jackson, but aside from those, yes, Dylan.
7: In the Dan Campbell vein, Jared Goff wouldn't hurt, especially after, you know, obviously going to the Super Bowl with the Rams and losing. I think if he wins one with the Lions, that's it's compelling.
0: Okay. Yeah, that feels like it's going to be more valuable than just one Super Bowl if the Lions would happen to win. And I don't know why they're not higher up on the list. I know that their division is more competitive, but the Lions, it was about health. They got weapons. You got experience. They've certainly learned. If it's true you have to learn to lose or learn, you know, to get through losing, Detroit's well-versed in that. Let's go around the room. What we learned on the program. Todd, what'd you learn today?
2: Alabama, who used to always successfully run the football, was ranked 124th nationally in rushing yards last season. Yikes.
0: Dylan, what did you learn?
7: Cake and champagne ain't going to cut it for a wedding dinner.
0: No. The end result was really bad. Casualties. Marvin?
6: You can't catch a lisp.
0: Paul?
4: Carson Beck, Hall of Famer.
0: 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We'll talk to you on Monday from the Man Cave in Maine. 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
8: Remember when

0: Stephon Diggs said recently, "You can't name a number two receiver better than me." Well, was he trying to get a job? Absolutely. Was he right? Debatable. Did Washington just signing him to a one-year deal mean the Commanders agreed with him? Also debatable, but that doesn't mean it wasn't a good move. Diggs is no longer a WR1, but they don't need him to be. But they desperately needed a number two, and he should thrive in that role. So I like the signing, although I'm sure Brandon Ayuk doesn't. Could have been you, B, if you didn't swerve out of your lane to crack your best old ex-friend and franchise QB, Jaden Daniels, on the gram. Could have been you if you didn't light the Niners on fire on the gram. What I'm saying is, could have been you if you didn't have a phone. Here's some advice. Delete your social media apps and get a flip phone. You want back in? Go dark. That is, unless your career is already over, in which case, I will have my popcorn ready. I'm Jim Rome. And remember, you can follow me on Instagram at Jim Rome.
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13: Okay, here we go. Oh, it is a Friday. Put that Hall of Fame game in the Hall of Fame. That's the best one I've ever seen. We are live. It's The Herd, wherever you may be, however you may be.

0: stayed in college one more year, goes to Miami, and between Georgia and Miami, he played 12 top 10 teams. He played with 45 NFL guys, and you watched last night. Carson Beck, he was ready to play. Maturity, poise, patience. That is a kid who spent 6 years in college. He would have come out last year, been drafted late, fifth, sixth round, sat in a bench. Nope, he played 15 games at Miami with NFL teammates, just like he did at Georgia. Carson Beck's, I'm watching Carson Beck last night. I'm not saying he or Haynes King are going to tear up the league, but Carson Beck looks like a starter to me. I don't know how good of a starter. He kind of looks like a starter. And again, Haynes King, another guy, probably would have come out a year ago, late, you know, seventh round pick. Haynes King and Carson Beck, 43 college starts, both stayed in college 6 years. And this is what I've said. And by the way, there's no rush to get to the NFL. Matt Stafford was MVP, was 38 years old. Everybody's playing longer now. You can't hit, right? Nobody's hitting quarterbacks anymore. You can last longer. You can't get driven into the dirt or the AstroTurf. So, and there's two other quarterbacks this year in college football. Trinidad Chambliss at Ole Miss, he's great. Dante Moore at Oregon, really great. Those guys would have come out in this draft. 5 years ago, they're in the NFL. Both stayed another year, one at Ole Miss, one at Oregon, and those guys are going to play another 14, 15 games because both Oregon and Ole Miss have a chance, you know, to win a lot of games and get to the playoff. And so, to me, I'm watching that Hall of Fame game. Usually it's a bunch of rookie quarterbacks, and by the second series, you're like, oh, this is unwatchable. I watched the whole game. I thought it was fantastic. So the NIL is benefiting everybody. First of all, college football now with the NIL. Players stay in college a year or two longer. The rosters are older. The schemes are more sophisticated. The quality of play is better. I said that Hurricane Hoosier game last year. That's the closest thing I've ever seen in college to the NFL. And the NFL players now, they come in, rookies come in way more developed intellectually, emotionally, way more prepared. They're older kids. They've made a little scratch. They're not overwhelmed by the league. Now, NFL executives privately are complaining that, you know, that extra year or two in college, the kids are all beat up. Oh, give me a break. They're playing longer on the back end. And the other thing is, if you look at draft picks, right, like 80% of players don't sign a second contract with a team that drafts them, even first round guys. So again, between rehab being better, body maintenance being better, nutrition being better, everybody's playing longer on the back end of their career. Who cares if you get them a year later? But I got to tell you something. The pitch clock in baseball and the NIL in college football, I think the college game is better. And you're watching that game. Be honest. That's the best Hall of Fame game any of us have ever seen. And the reason it was good was the quarterback play. It wasn't great inside linebacker play. Because nothing ruins, as great as football is, and we all love it, as great as football is, nothing ruins that 1 o'clock red zone window like bad rookie quarterback play, right? Or a guy's in his second or third year, and you're like, man, it's not there. I don't know if Carson Beck and Haynes King, probably a backup in the NFL, but Carson Beck, I don't know, looked pretty good to me. Here is Carson Beck's coach, Matt LaFleur, and Haynes King on last night.
1: It's going to be a broken record. The same thing that I keep seeing at practice where he just gets in and out of the huddle and he doesn't make it too big. He just lives by the play. It doesn't count in the win-loss. But it was a cool environment for him to just kind of, you know, hey, it's just another game. And that's the way he took it, and he's been in big ones. I was proud of the way he played, and it's a good first stepping stone for him.
2: I mean, it was a dream come true. You know, growing up, you hear about, you know, all these first ballot Hall of Famers, and, you know, to see some of them even walking in front of you before the game like that is pretty amazing. And then just to be out there and go out there and try to showcase your talent in front of them is, you know, is a dream come true.
0: You know, I was looking this morning at Carson Beck, six-year college player, right? And instead of coming to the NFL, he goes to Miami and makes a bunch of money. And I was looking at the games he played in college. I mean, if you wonder why Carson Beck, it was so prepared for the NFL, and I'm not going to read all these games. Look at the teams he played in college. And a lot of those come on that last year in Miami.

0: So when you watched Haynes King last night and you watched Carson Beck, what do young quarterbacks, rookie quarterbacks struggle with in the NFL? The speed of the NFL. Look at Carson Beck. Look how many pro athletes he played with at practice at Georgia and Miami and played against. The one thing that was so obvious with Carson Beck, he was already at NFL speed. Quick reads, quick release, get rid of it. That's the one thing rookie quarterbacks struggle with for years and years. The game's really fast. They'll tell you that. Quarterbacks are like, man, it takes you a year to catch up with the speed. Carson Beck, all these Georgia, Miami, NFL first-round teammates, he was totally comfortable in the pocket. That's the power of the NIL. Okay, speaking of LaFleur, Matt LaFleur has been in the league a while. And Matt LaFleur of the Packers is probably on the coolest hot seat any coach has ever been on. It's not your usual hot seat like Matt Eberflus last year in Chicago, but two things are working against the Green Bay coach. Number one, his division has Ben Johnson and Kevin O'Connell, brilliant offensive coaches, top of the league. And then the ultimate alpha dog coach, Dan Campbell. And so over the last 2 years, the NFC North has won seven more games than the next division. It is probably or arguably the best coach division in football. You have got to be on your A game every single Sunday. So that's kind of working against him. Here's the other thing. Matt LaFleur has now developed a reputation, and the Packers front office knows it. And they're watching the last couple of playoff losses where they get that big lead, very smart, sophisticated game plan, and then they're not tough enough to finish the game off. Ty Dunn used to cover LaFleur and the Packers, and he talked about the reality of what this football operation has become under LaFleur.
1: Again and again and again, you just see a lack of will, a lack of toughness. Go back to that Denver game, right? Jordan Love gets whacked in the head. And he's down. What did the teammates do? They're doing what they're told by Matt LaFleur. They're not jumping in. They're not going to get a penalty. But guess what? That is embedded into the fabric of who you are as a team. I mean, they knew if you punch the Packers in the mouth under Matt LaFleur, they're not going to punch back. I think more than personnel, Colin, more than any transactions, they need a killer instinct.
0: And Ben Johnson, Bears, hyper-aggressive. Dan Campbell, bite your kneecaps, hyper-aggressive. Arguably the two most aggressive coaches in the sport are in the same division with the stoic, less emotional, less aggressive Matt LaFleur. And so it amplifies what is a problem. It's not my opinion. I've been defending Matt LaFleur for years. Packer fans are all over it. And he's making the playoffs, sneaking into the playoffs. So, and if you look at the 49ers and the Lions in the NFC, arguably the two most physical NFC teams, LaFleur's 4-8 against those teams. And so there is a sense with LaFleur's teams. 88% of the time they've taken a lead in a game. That's a remarkable percentage. Why? Because he's smart. They don't commit penalties. They're highly efficient. One of the smartest teams in the league. But in the NFL, as a coach, you have to pull multiple levels. Smart gets you a lead. Toughness finishes it off. And the sense is, Micah Parsons brought in to add that element of toughness, and he's not available till October. The draft, according to Ty Dunn, they made specific qualifications this year for their draft picks. Nasty, tough, physical players. The sense is the team is missing that. So I think, remember when Ben Johnson is aggressive, even at the podium. Remember this shot he took at LaFleur?
2: I know this is the toughest division of football right now. I've got tremendous amount of respect for the coaches and the players in this league. Dan Campbell, Kevin O'Connell, you're talking about two guys that are up for Coach of the Year awards as the season ends here. And to be quite frank with you, I kind of enjoyed beating Matt LaFleur twice a year.
0: And LaFleur never really responded. So it kind of felt soft as Brie cheese in a town that loves, you know, aged cheddar. So it's a real thing. It's kind of being amplified. They feel a little soft. Chicago and Detroit are hyper-aggressive. They're in the same division. And, you know, I said this last year, John. I said, to me, Matt LaFleur's comp is Lincoln Riley at USC. I just watched the USC-Nebraska game. It was edited down to an hour. I watched the yesterday, or not USC-Illinois game. It was edited down to an hour. So I was in the Big Ten building. I'm watching it yesterday as I'm sitting ready for the show. And USC is so clever and so multiple and so much motion. It does not look like a college offense. It was up and down the field, but they couldn't close the game out. And that has been the knock on Lincoln Riley and Matt LaFleur. They take the lead. They're highly creative. They don't commit a lot of penalties, but they struggle to finish teams off. They're smart offensive guys, but are they culture and toughness builders? And I think that's been a fair criticism of LaFleur and Lincoln Riley, and I've defended both. But it's also a criticism. I mean, remember, the playoff game against the Bears year before, playoff game against the 49ers. In both games, Green Bay's in control, can't finish off a game that they control.
3: I think in football, you can't fake toughness. And some guys are Dan Campbell, the Harbaughs, Tomlin are just tough guys. And you meet Kyle Shanahan, you wouldn't say he's tough, but he instills that in the way he practices. And I think LaFleur has kind of proven to be a good underdog. They got to play with Malik Willis. He can kind of outthink you.
0: Yes.
3: They go into games last year, that Bears playoff game. No one thought they could win. They have a commanding lead at halftime. But then the toughness, like you said, in the second half of these games, when you just put your foot on someone's throat.
0: They don't.
3: Not really his personality. And I mean, perfectly manicured hair, eyebrows. You know, it's like, I don't mind a little overweight head coach. You know, that guy that missed a few gym sessions, you know.
0: Yeah.
3: He's tough because he's clearly pretty solid. But I think the question mark is for this tiny little market in America, the Packers are one of our most important franchises in any sport. And they are, I would say, there's a magnifying glass on that team that's watched very, very closely, especially in the division, right? It's not easy, as Ben Johnson said.
0: And the other thing that's the truth about football, when the Pac-12 teams joined the Big Ten, what did everybody question? How are the warm weather schools going to deal with the Big Ten brand of football? Big Ten football, because of the weather, November on, you got to run the golf ball. You got to be physical. You got to be tough. It's not pretty football. You win ugly all the time. So it's almost like Matt LaFleur, Lincoln Riley, they're playing kind of a sunny weather football, which is be smart, be multiple, be thoughtful, take leads. And that, by the way, that's going to win you a lot of games in this league.
3: Yeah.
0: But again, smart gets you lead in the pro football and college football. Toughness gets you the win. At the end of that game, 8, 12 play drives, no passes, head down, you know, you're bloodied, you pick up a 3rd-and-1 three separate times. And I think that's the question about Matt LaFleur and Green Bay. And I don't think it's a cheap shot. I think we have now, we've got some data that it's probably true. We got a lot of stuff today. Chris Sims, Robert Mays from The Athletic is, boy, that podcast is as smart as they get. 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
2: 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So Mike Tomlin was predictably very, very good on his debut for NBC. We've said for years, everybody knows it. Mike is so good at the podium. Just you know, real clarity, real succinct, gets to the point. And he was asked about Mike McCarthy, now the Steeler coach, as he left Pittsburgh and moved to the booth.
17: You know, I know a little bit about the Steeler situation, to say the least. Mike's perfect for them, and they're perfect for Mike. Certainly being a Pittsburgh native, he understands the standard that is Pittsburgh, and he'll embrace that. His coaching experience will also allow him to manage that. He's got an awesome resume. Obviously, the confetti's rained down on him before with his current quarterback, Aaron Rodgers. Man, there's no substitute for shared success.
2: I don't see him as a perfect hire, but I do think Mike McCarthy, as we've noted on this show several times, is better than his reputation. He's certainly in the class of Mike Tomlin or John Harbaugh, who are held in much higher regard than McCarthy, and they have the same resumes. But the Steelers organization, football's gotten smarter. Fans are smarter. The coaches are smarter. You know, you don't drive quarterbacks into the turf. And I think the Steelers are very uncomfortable with a lot of the changes. I mean, one of the changes that's obvious is 30 is the new 40 for head coaches. McVay got a job at 30. Shanahan, 37. Liam Cohen in his 30s. Three more coaches this year got a job in their 30s. DeMeco Ryans, Mike McDonald, best two defensive coaches, arguably, maybe not arguably, in the NFL, got their jobs in the 30s. Meanwhile, the Steelers hired a 62-year-old head coach who many believe is a little bit of a retread. Perhaps he is, again, better than the average retread, but this is the current model in the NFL. Get young, get current, lean offense. That's the model. Secondly, quarterback is now, because of rule changes, and you all know this listening on radio or on watching on TV, the sport's about 70% quarterback. You used to be able to win a lot of games as kind of a running team, or defense wins championships. Nobody can stop anybody. I mean, it's just like, best offense wins. I mean, the Seahawks were rare. I mean, really rare team where you're like, oh, they're led by their defense. Yet the MVP of the Super Bowl is a running back, and Sam Darnold didn't have a turnover, and that was really the key to their postseason success. Nobody could stop JSN, Kenneth Walker, and Darnold had no turnovers. And that's as a defensive organization first. So the Steelers in the last 5 years have treated quarterback like an interior linebacker. We'll get to it. I mean, can you imagine Sean McVay waiting in an offseason for Aaron Rodgers to decide if he wants to play football? That's just no way Liam Cohen is sitting around waiting for that. It's just not the way it works. So, and my take is they also hired a GM that nobody else in the league saw as a GM. They hire a 62-year-old coach. I think the 2026 Pittsburgh Steeler organization is closer to a better version of the Cincinnati Bengals than they are the LA Rams. And I really believe that. I think Philadelphia, some of these organizations are clever and current. The Rams, Philadelphia, Houston's gotten there. I think these guys are the Bengals. The ownership is poor. They hire in-house. They don't go top of the market. And, you know, I mean, like, Cincinnati will never truly invest in the offensive line. And the Steelers are like ho-hum at quarterback. So they're not playing modern football in the front office or on the field. To me, they spend way too much money on defense. So I don't think Mike McCarthy is a perfect fit, like Mike Tomlin said. I don't think he's an awful fit, but it's sometimes, you see this all the time. You got family members like this. You got in-laws like this. There's companies like this. They're just not comfortable with some of the cultural changes in America or at work. And that's what the Steelers feel like to me, a better, glossier version of the Bengals than like the LA Rams, who were top of the league. Here's John Middlecoff with the news.
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21: Well, Con, last year around this time, there was kind of a dark cloud over Oxnard with the Micah Parsons drama.
2: Yeah.
21: Once the preseason game started, he started laying on training tables. It got really weird. This year, feels the polar opposite. Dak Prescott has been adamant about the Cowboys being, quote, gaudy, or the greatest offense there is. There was a good video out of CeeDee Lamb catching.

0: Some balls and a drill with what looked like a B-net or something on his head.
1: Yeah, yeah, yeah.
0: And I just think for the first time, you know, CD's held out. Dak's always had contract disputes. Obviously, the Micah thing was kind of the pinnacle of it all. They feel kind of quiet. Really, for the Cowboys. And just a lot of, tangible good vibes.
1: Well, there's been a lot of changes. The one thing that's the constant is Dak Prescott. And it's not just Dak the quarterback, it's Dak the grown-up. In a noisy organization, Ezekiel Elliott years ago was noisy. George Pickens can be a little moody.
0: Dez,
1: Micah Parsons. There's been a lot of noise in Dallas, and it feels like the noise is gone. The offensive line is young and aspirational. CeeDee Lamb's a pro. Ferguson, the tight end. Look at their defensive guys. A lot of new Quinnen Williams, a total pro. Caleb Downs, maybe the steal of the draft. Dallas with Jerry likes noise. Like, he likes discussion. He likes noise. He likes his former players to be broadcasters. This is kind of a quiet Cowboy team, and it feels like it is absolutely Dak's team going forward.
0: I think when you make a trade like Micah, Khalil Mack was traded for a couple first round picks. It's a huge advantage, and it's incumbent on the front office and the GM to pick the right players. And if you do, you can change the franchise because you can get multiple impact guys. You can use that as capital. And the other thing it helped the Cowboys do last year, getting rid of Micah, probably lost a few more games than they would have. Definitely were less competitive on defense, led them to have a worse record, higher draft pick. So they not only got to draft higher, they got a second pick. And I think they could reap the rewards because we already talked about the NIL, the more impact rookies that are coming because they played longer in college. So you know where I stand. I'm high on the Cowboys. Team I'm not that high on would be the Washington Commanders.
1: Yeah.
0: You look at their roster, some question marks. Though, I mean, the quarterback who ranked 13 overall on Sando's tier and after arguably having one of the great rookie seasons we've ever seen, you know, in that piece, one defensive coach told Sando he's got to reprove it. Obviously, they just add Diggs. You know, you're big on the size of these quarterbacks. And unlike, you know, Jalen Hurts is built like a running back. Lamar was so good at kind of avoiding his downfield. This guy, you go back to LSU, take some shots.
1: And he's spindly. He reminds me a little bit of Teddy Bridgewater with mobility. Teddy had that spindly frame, who once had a devastating injury at practice, no contact. Yeah. So it's like I look at Jay. I like him a lot. I said this when he came in. I said he's going to be Lamar Jackson. Not as dynamic as a runner, better in the pocket as a rookie. And I think he's been that. I think he's really, really talented, but he got banged up a little in college. He got banged up as a rookie. He got banged up in year two. Like that's it's a little like Joe Burrow. Joe Burrow's one injury away from you got to draft another quarterback. If this kid had another serious injury, you got to think about drafting another quarterback.
0: To me, one big picture story with this franchise is their owner, Josh Harris. Google the Sixers. He's run through some coaches. And Dan Quinn last year fired coaches left and right. Kingsbury ran him out of town, the defensive staff. They hired this Blau, who's former player, young coordinator. If this goes a little south, which easily could in that division.
1: I think Dan Quinn, it would not shock me if this is Dan's last year. It would not shock me at all.
0: You know who played college football in that region? He was on television last night. His name's Mike Tomlin. That'd be a name. You know, they've hired Daryl Morey, Doc Rivers. The owner kind of likes some big name pop. So they tried to hire Ben Johnson. Washington's an interesting kind of coach spot to watch. Jahmyr Gibbs. We've talked a lot about the running backs. They all kind of basically signed within a 48-hour period. They're all signing these shorter-term deals, these three-year extensions. To me, what fascinates me about this story, Colin, is how good a job. I don't think just because the society we live in, everything's such rapid speed, we forget what happened yesterday, let alone 5 years ago. What a joke the Lions were. Their two best players in my lifetime both retired at 30 years old. Barry Sanders said, I'd had enough. Dan Campbell, they, for their standard, had a disastrous season last year. They went 9-8. Yeah. I mean, Dan Campbell, he has resurrected this franchise. Well, you like going to make the playoffs. I think the Lions are just incredibly well run now.
1: Well, I think the guy upstairs they got from the Rams,
0: Brad Holmes.
1: I think he is one of the. I mean, we got some great coaches right now. We got some great GMs. I think Detroit. Listen, the ownership is what it is. I don't think it's weak or strong. I think it is what it is. But we've said this before. The guy wearing the sunglasses on Sunday, when once a game the network takes a picture of him, that's the guy making the calls. Because a lot of these coaches, not all, but a lot of them don't have power on personnel and don't want power. Andy Reid doesn't want a say. Now, Shanahan does, McVay does, Mike McDonald would like a little say maybe, but John Snyder's so good. But I think the key to this operation is look at their top picks. Man, they have hit some historic home run. They have not missed on a lot of those. Remember when Jahmyr Gibbs got drafted, there was a lot of pushback running back. Dude, first game as a pro. You're like, yeah, that pick worked.
0: The other thing about they traded back, if you remember, from 6 to 12. Miami traded up and took Jalen Waddle. They got a second round pick, which led them to Sam Laporta. Now, he was hurt last year, but by, you know, reports say he's healthy and good to go. That is a deal to get Gibbs and Sam Laporta. They also drafted in that draft with their own pick, I think Jack Campbell, who their core group is excellent. All in their prime, all under contract. Like they are in a very, very good situation. I mean, they easily could win the division this year.
1: I say if you put their 10 best players in order down, only the Rams are absolutely better. They're in the argument with Philly, Baltimore, Seattle. Their 10 best players. Interesting schedule where, again, at Buffalo's pretty rough in that new stadium. But, boy, there's a lot of Arizona's Saints by Green Bay at home. Detroit could get off to a – they could get off to – and they upgraded OC position, which was a – you know, listen, they went with an in-house guy. It just wasn't ideal. In fact, I think Dan Campbell at one point last year just took it back over.
0: He did. Remember, he started wearing the glasses?
1: Yeah.
0: So I'm a Dan Campbell fan. How could you not be? And congrats to Lions fans. If you're of a certain age, you've seen a lot of bad football. The Thanksgiving Day game – was always kind of the joke around the nation of like, here's the Lions. And now it's like, here's the Lions. You better buckle up your chin strap.
1: Well, the state of Michigan never gets all the coaches right. Now the Lions have the right coach. Whittingham at Michigan, Pat Fitzgerald at Michigan State. Michigan State football is going to get the big check next year. So don't be hard on Fitzgerald as first year at Michigan State. Next year, I've been told that's when the money's going to kind of flow downhill of the football program. But it feels like Michigan's finally got all three programs. They've all got guys who will win and win quickly.
0: Agreed.
1: John Middlecoff with the news.
2: Well, that's the news.
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2: The Herd Lie News.
1: Pistons are pretty good, too. So we had Ty Dunn on yesterday. He used to be a Buffalo beat writer, Buffalo Bills, Green Bay Packers. Now he has his own kind of Substack and his own business. But we bring him on several times a year, very tight in. And we were talking about, it's a really interesting year for the Buffalo Bills. Josh Allen has a new coach. They have a new stadium. He's got a new kid. It's a lot of new stuff in Buffalo. And, you know, I don't think a head coach and a quarterback have to be best friends. Like, they don't have to be best friends. I mean, it is boss, employee. It's one of those relationships. But Ty Dunn said Sean McDermott, the former coach, and Allen had almost no relationship.
4: I think that there is nothing more important in the NFL, Colin, than that relationship between the head coach and the quarterback. That dynamic, whatever goes into that dynamic, it's got to be special. The prior relationship between the head coach and the quarterback in Buffalo, everything that I've heard from several sources, it was not good, right? I think they just coexisted. They just kind of worked together. And by the time Sean really tried to get to know Josh, it was too late.
1: Now, people will say Belichick and Brady weren't close. True, but a lot of things have changed very quickly in the NFL. Like when Bill Belichick put Matt Patricia at offensive coordinator, I said it then, I would double down if Bill was here now. Bill looked out of touch. Like Bill looked Jurassic. And I think you got to have dinner with your quarterback once in a while. You don't have to be crypto bros, but you got to be guys. And a lot of things in football have changed. Not just that you can't hit a quarterback, or you can't drive a running. You know, you can't give the running back 33 carries. Those days are over. Football's smarter. Players have more power. Players have a bigger say. It's not the NBA, but you know, I like Mike McDonald, the defensive coach in Seattle. He and Darnold have a great relationship. Sean McVay's an offensive coach with the Rams. He and Aaron Donald, the great defensive lineman, have an incredibly close relationship. And those are arguably

0: two of the best coaches, maybe the two best coaches in the NFL right now. Mike McDonald, McVay, certainly the two best young coaches. So Mike Vrabel, both sides of the ball, has real, real commitment and trust from players. So my take is McDermott felt kind of old school. Sean McDermott felt kind of old school. And again, I'm not anti all old school stuff. I still think running the football matters and toughness matters. And it's a brick and mortar business, you know, tackling, getting third downs. But I would bet in crisis moments that the new coach, Joe Brady, the younger coach, and Josh Allen in crisis moments where the Bills have struggled for years, my guess is they'll be better in those moments. Because I've talked to a couple of executives, a couple of GMs in the league about hiring coaches, and they all say the same thing. You're hiring a CEO. You're not hiring a specialist. That's the knock on Matt LaFleur. Is he just kind of an offensive specialist? Can't build a culture. Lincoln Riley, great offensive coach. Can he build a culture? You know, you can't do the specialist anymore. You're hiring a CEO. Now you could say, what about Andy Reid? Andy is old school. He doesn't want to do personnel. Most of these young coaches, D'Amico Ryans wants a say on who the Texans are drafting. Like he wants a say with a defensive guy. So, and again, Belichick and Brady coexisted. But Bill got old very fast in pro football, right? Like he just kept hiring his guys. He aged very quickly as a pro coach. So that's where we are right now. Jaylen Brown and Jason Tatum reportedly still haven't talked. Live in Chicago, it's The Herd.
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0: 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I know football is more than just vibes, but the vibes around the Niners are not good. The coach has a concussion. Ricky Pearsall now out for the year. 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Whatever. 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
11: So Mike LaFleur is the coach, the new coach, Matt LaFleur's brother in Arizona. Arizona could be pretty bad. I would think they have a chance to have the number one pick next year. Jets, probably my one. Arizona, I think, could be two. The division's just so tough. Arizona, I don't even know what their over-under is. What is it, like 3.5, 4? I think they're a 4 or 5-win team, max. Same with the Jets. But I thought Carson Beck, who's a pretty marginal athlete, his reputation as a leader, he's a little bit of a loner. But I thought Carson Beck is a great example because of all of his college starts and the quality of players he played against is that he is very close to his ceiling. What you saw last night from Carson Beck, he'll clean up the margins, but this is kind of what he's going to be. Not poised, tall, decent arm, not a power thrower, but pre-snap, he's going to be strong. He's going to be patient. It's like Bo Nix. Bo Nix had 61 college starts. He's better than his rookie year, but he had so many college starts. You know, first at an SEC program, then at Oregon, playing with NFL guys. He was kind of ready to go. Now, there's guys like Josh Allen who play at Tiny Wyoming, a junior college to Wyoming. They have huge ceilings. They're not even close to ready to go first year. They got to adapt to the speed of the game. Cam Ward, a zero-star recruit, played at Incarnate Word, wherever that's at. I think it's San Antonio or something like that. Again, a mile from where he could get. I think even Drake May was kind of close, but Drake May was kind of raw out of North Carolina. Again, it wasn't a great conference. He didn't have that many pro teammates. So I think there are certain guys that their ceilings may be a little lower, Carson Beck, Bo Nix, but you kind of know what you get because of all their college experience. And I'm watching Carson Beck last night, and I'm like, again, it's the Hall of Fame game, but I thought Carson, I mean, just his feet, very patient, accurate. He looked like he looked in college. That's what he looked like at Georgia. That's what he looked like at Miami last year. So, he'll get better on the

0: margins, but here's his thoughts on his debut last night.
1: It feels great, you know, to go in and, you know, succeed and execute and within the offense. And obviously, again, there's going to be things to fix. You got to go watch the tape, and there's always so much room to improve. Even just, you know, being a rookie, being a new guy, and, you know, kind of getting my first taste of the league. So
0: I thought it was pretty interesting, and I thought it was a really good game. Now, just to give you an idea how old Haynes King is by rookie standards, I looked this up last year. So he entered college the same year Devontae Smith won the Heisman, the Alabama wide receiver. Now, think about that. The Eagles like to run the ball more than pass. Devontae Smith has been in the NFL so long, he almost has 400 career catches. Okay, so his first year in college, Devontae Smith was like, I won the Heisman. I'm off to Philadelphia. So Haynes King has a lot of college snaps. Now, Carson's snaps are with better teammates in bigger games with better opponents. But I thought if you were an Arizona fan, third round pick, you're like, you know, it's interesting. You know, is that your future quarterback? My guess is, because Arizona is so bad, they're going to have a rare opportunity next year to go get one of the Dante Moore, Arch Manning quarterbacks. I don't know if Trinidad Chambliss is going to be a top 10 pick because he's small. He's a great college quarterback, but he's small. But it was pretty fun last night. Okay, so Jaylen Brown and Jason Tatum played together for years in the NBA. But the reporting's been done now that the staff and the organization just got to a point where they thought they could grow with Jason Tatum, and they couldn't with Jaylen Brown. Jaylen Brown, when Tatum was hurt, became the guy. And, you know, when Tatum came back, like, he didn't want to step into a number two role. He sees himself as a number one, which is interesting because now he goes to Philadelphia and he made me number three, or on some nights a number four. But Jaylen Brown said he really hasn't talked to Tatum, even though they played together forever since the trade.
2: Have you guys been able to talk?
3: Not really. We won a championship together. So anybody that you win a championship, you would think like that's what, you know, a brotherhood or a lifelong legacy would entail. Obviously, there's ups and downs in any type of relationship for sure. But on my end, it's nothing but respect. You know, besides when he plays the Sixers, you know, I hope he does well. You know, but other than that, you know, everything for me is just based in respect.
0: So I said this about 4 years ago. I said this is going to be, they're going to be fissures in this relationship. Tatum's more fluid and more talented with a higher ceiling. The more he has the ball, the more the Celtics win. Brown's more aggressive and very talented, not as talented as Tatum, but he's very aggressive. And Tatum and Brown are different personalities. Tatum is sort of likes the collective. Brown is your classic Cal Berkeley guy. He's got an independent streak. He's got a voice on several topics, and he's going to let you hear him. Which is fine, you know, I got no problem with it, but they're different people. It's like Kobe and Shaq. Kobe was absolutely a basketballaholic, absolutely committed. Practice, games, nutrition. Shaq was distracted. Talented, was never going to work long term. LeBron and AD. LeBron totally committed even in the offseason. Conditioning was always a coin flip with AD. LeBron wouldn't say it publicly, but privately, very frustrated with Anthony Davis's hit and miss conditioning. So KD and Westbrook, I don't know their personalities, but I know their games. KD's a little more nuanced and a little more elegant and a little more chill. Westbrook is all gas, no brakes. That didn't work. In basketball, my opinion is in basketball, the tandems that work are the one that fill the other guy's hole. Steph Curry, brilliant offensively, almost flawless, not a great defender. Draymond Green, an all-time defender, not threatened by Steph Curry's offense because he's not an elite offensive player. So Steph and Draymond complete each other, so to speak. Brown and Tatum were just different cats. Both better than average offensively, both better than average defensively, and sometimes they banged heads, and it was, you know, your personality in basketball becomes your game. Westbrook is intense. He's intense with fans. He's intense with teammates, like all gas, no brakes. That's his game. KD's kind of chill. His game's kind of nuanced. You know, he can play with anybody, get me the ball early in the shot clock, get me the ball late in the shot clock. KD can work with anybody. Westbrook can't. So, I mean, I think John Stockton, Karl Malone was an all-time great tandem. Why? Setup man and the finisher. Perfect. Kobe Gasol, to me, was better than Kobe and Shaq, even though they had fewer championships. Kobe was intense. Gasol, the great passing big, had no problem being a two. Could deal with Kobe's relentless intensity. They became very close friends. Shaq and Kobe were just two alphas, whereas Pau Gasol had no problem being a very complimentary two. And so I just think that's the reality of Tatum and Brown. It was never going to work long time. Shaq and Kobe, one was the best interior closer, one was the best perimeter closer for about a 7-year stretch. That wasn't going to work. Pippen and Jordan were never close friends. Bird and McHale, everybody knew, including McHale, Bird takes the final shot. Everybody Michael Scottie knew, Michael takes the final shot. So you don't have to be necessarily great friends. I think Draymond and Steph are actually close. You don't have to be close. Do your games complement each other? Or are you kind of sometimes like one-upping each other? And that's how I always felt Brown and Tatum. I remember years ago, I said, they moved off Marcus Smart. Because Marcus Smart was taking shots away from Tatum because Marcus Smart's hyper-aggressive. And Brown's really aggressive. It's not that Tatum's passive, but he's got kind of a stoic personality. He's just kind of a different cat. All right. Chris Sims, top of the hour. Robert Mays showing up on a Friday. Man, we had a good week. We had a really, really good, you know, you think August, it's kind of slow. We got the best Hall of Fame game I think I've ever seen in my life last night. And I'm telling you, the NIL has made college football smarter and older, and it is helping these quarterbacks in the NFL. Dante Moore and Trinidad Chambliss both would have come out 5 years ago and gone to the NFL and been raw. Now they both get another 13 to 15 college starts in great conferences. Walk in like Carson Beck and Haynes King, ready to play. That was fun last night. Hour two next. If you're spending time outside, it's important to know the potential risks of skin cancer, non-melanoma skin cancers, or NMSCs, including basal cell carcinoma and cutaneous squamous cell carcinoma, are common in the U.S. and can become advanced and harder to treat if left undetected. 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
0: Okay, so if I said there's an NFL team, guess which NFL team was without 20 players who were injured at their practice? You'd be like, Niners. Well, that's what happened yesterday. And it's a lot of old guys. I know football is more than just vibes, but the vibes around the Niners are not good. The coach has a concussion. Ricky Pearsall now out for the year. Again, injuries. They say it's not the local substation. Whatever. 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So old, expensive, and brittle has been this team's brand for the last 2 years. 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
0: Okay, so if I said there's an NFL team, guess which NFL team yesterday was without 20 players who were injured at their practice? 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
0: All right, you want to talk sports?
19: The Herd with Colin Cowherd starts now.
0: Okay, here we go. Here we go. We're live. It's hour two. Chris Sims in a couple of minutes. We were talking about Carson Beck last night and Haynes King, although I think Haynes is probably a backup in the NFL. Maybe not. I watched him play 20 times in college. I mean, he's been in college forever. But Carson Beck looked very poised, and it's the NIL really helping college football. College football is so much – I think it's more – the schemes are better. I think it feels I thought Indiana-Miami looked in a national championship game. It looked more like a pro football game with the sets and the motions and the defensive half zone, half man-to-man coverage. I thought it was really sophisticated. And I think Carson Beck, 6 years in college, 43 starts. You know, he is a product of the NIL. He would have come 5 years ago. He would have

0: bad weather. Never forget, Eli Manning. It's like, I'm not going to San Diego. I'm not playing for them. The Manning family's American football royalty. There's no way I'm going to the Jets if I'm Arch Manning. Arizona wouldn't be my first pick, but the Jets, unless maybe Sark goes and coaches the Jets, then I'm comfortable. But, I mean, Sark talked about this back in June. Arch Manning likes college football and is well compensated.
1: I would not be surprised. I think Arch really loves college football. I really do. I think he loves the University of Texas. You know, he does pretty good through NIL. You know, he's got some pretty good endorsements going right now, which is a credit to him and obviously the lineage of the last name and the brand of the University of Texas, all those things coming together.
0: I know you're saying to yourself, Colin, if he's the number one pick, remember, Texas's schedule, the road games are brutal. They're going to have a couple of losses. This is look at Indiana's schedule. They could run the table. They got one or two games, USC at home, but it's really, really comfortable. Look at Notre Dame's schedule. CJ Carr has a lot of W's. Texas schedule, brutal. Road schedule, double brutal. And so let's say Arch has some bumps in the road, loses a couple of road games. Dante Moore, you know, best Oregon team in a decade, goes undefeated. I could absolutely see Arch going, I'm not going to the Jets. I wouldn't. The ownership group, the front office, we know what the NFL dysfunctional teams do to quarterbacks. You know, Sam Darnold last year looks like a top 10 quarterback. You thought he was a bust. A lot of people thought he was a bust. Goes to Carolina. Boy, this isn't working. Oh, gets Kevin O'Connell, gets stability, gets the Seahawks. Oh my God, is he a top 8 quarterback in the league? Top 10 quarterback. So I don't think it's crazy. I really don't. The world has changed. Arch Manning, if Arch Manning came back another year to Texas, he's making $10 million a year in Austin. I'm not joking. He's making $10 million a year with a friendly press, a coach he loves, and they'll be favored in all but one or two games. Chris Sims, 8 years in the NFL, like Carson Beck, a third rounder, is joining. You may think I'm crazy, but you know sometimes the world changes, Chris. And when offensive interior linemen are making $500,000, it's like, what is Arch? I mean, do you think, let's say Texas, you know Texas, schedule's tough. And they get bumped around a little bit. They finish, they win a game or two in the playoff, they don't win. Is it possible that Arch goes, I love this place. You know what? I don't want to go to Arizona. I don't want to go to the Jets. Do you think it's possible?
2: I do. I heard everything you said. I think you made a lot of great points. I do. It is a different era that way. You could argue with other quarterbacks that came out in the draft this year and go, wait, you could have gone somewhere and made $5 million. You didn't need to do that. And you're right. Arch Manning, I think there's two things there. One, yeah, will the situation be right as far as the team that's going to draft him? How does he play this year? And does he feel ready? I think you're right, and I heard what Sark said. I mean, he loves college football, and it's easy to love Austin, Texas. You know that too. And the other point you made earlier, you know, the college starts matter. You're seeing that in the NFL, right? I mean, the last time we saw Anthony Richardson, what were we talking about? Oh, he's only played 11 games. I don't know if he'll be ready in the NFL. Here we are in year four. We're still talking about the same thing with him. So, yeah, it's very important. And I think he'll make the right decision there as far as evaluating the year, see where he's at, see the situation of the draft. But I don't think it's crazy to think that he could come back one more year and get more experience and collect the big paycheck and go for a national championship, you know, 2 years from now.
0: I'm not a personnel guy. I think Haynes King is probably a very good backup in the NFL. When you watch Carson Beck, is he a starter to you eventually?
2: It's borderline. It is. You know, he was great last night. You could tell, you said all the right things there. All the years in college football, playing pro style football, really in Georgia and Miami. You could see he's well schooled in that department. He's getting coached really well by Mike LaFleur, who's a little bit of an offensive genius himself. So he can make all the throws. But within all that last night, good decisions, accurate throws, right? There's not wow throws.
0: No.
2: And that's where I'm going to come back with Carson Beck. I look at him almost like Davis Mills of the Houston Texans to go, maybe he could be a starter, but he's definitely going to be one of the best backups in football. And I think that's kind of where I am with Carson Beck.
0: So, you know, it's really interesting. I was watching Mike LaFleur and I had Ty Dunn on yesterday. Tyler used to work

0: at the Green Bay, Milwaukee Journal, Sentinel cover the Packers, and the Buffalo News covering the Bills. So I bring him on. He is really tied to Aaron Rodgers, Mike McCarthy, Green Bay, Buffalo. And I said last hour, I said, Matt LaFleur's on the coolest hot seat in league history. Like, nobody, there's not pickets outside the games. But here's what happens in the NFL, Chris, and you know this. You get a reputation, and the reputation is Ben Johnson's aggressive. Kyle Shanahan's aggressive. McVay's aggressive. Dan Campbell's aggressive. And Matt LaFleur's smart. 88% of the time, his teams take the lead, and they can't hold it. And Ben Johnson takes a shot at him, and he doesn't fire back. And we're getting to a point with Matt LaFleur where, you know this, coaches have to pull a lot of levers. Smart gets you a lead. Tough gets you the win. Yeah. What if this division now is probably the best coach division in football? If they miss the playoffs, is he in trouble?
1: Well, I think you'll hear a lot of conversation around it, right? And I know what you're saying. Perception becomes reality in the NFL. But man, I just look at it and go, one, hey, finding really good head coaches is not that easy. Yeah, I think if they miss the playoffs with the team they have right there, he's going to be under tremendous scrutiny. But at the same time, you know, I think we're a little quick in like putting LaFleur there. I mean, yeah, they dropped the ball a little bit, you could say, in some ways. He took over an incredibly hard situation.
0: Yes.
1: He took over Aaron Rodgers, right? He was mad and all of that. He made him an MVP. Then the front office drafted Jordan Love. And I don't know if Matt LaFleur knew exactly that's what was going to happen. So he had to deal with that issue. He handled that awesomely. So they go to the NFC Championship game. They lose in the divisional round at home to the 49ers. Disappointing. Then they miss the playoffs altogether. And Rodgers last year. But then they exceed expectations the next year with Jordan Love, who comes on hot at the end of the year, and they upset the Cowboys, who are the number two seed in the NFC playoffs, and they have the 49ers on the rope in the divisional playoff game, you know, the year they go to play the Kansas City Chiefs. Then they have two wild card game years in a row where they lose. And all of a sudden we go, man, I don't know. How good's Matt LaFleur? And I just got to go, I don't know. So I think it's like premature, in my opinion. I think a lot of him, there's been a lot going on there. They don't have an owner that necessarily always makes the big, they don't make big moves all the time, and they're not aggressive. So there's some things that work against them, but I don't think you're wrong and that will be the talk. I just don't think that, you know, I would put him on the hot seat. At least that's my opinion, Colin.
0: All right, Josh Allen's got a new coach. He's got a new stadium. He's married. He's got a new kid. There's a lot of new. They don't have the young 25 and under talent of Seattle, the Rams, the Patriots, the Texans. They do not. So where are you on the window? People talk about windows closing. I don't know if Allen's will be ever closed in his prime, but do you kind of feel like they don't have a lot of good young talent? Defense has to be rebuilt. Rookie head coach. Where are you on Buffalo?
1: Well, you kind of say some things that I say a lot. I mean, one, they're always, it's like John Elway in the 80s. This is the comparison I make. They're always going to be in the window because the guy is so great that we, or Aaron Rodgers in the mid 2000s when we sometimes put the Packers in the Super Bowl window. And I go, I don't know if those are Super Bowl teams. It's just one of the greatest quarterbacks we've ever seen. So we go, oh, we think they're in the window. I've been one for a long time here to go, Buffalo is not a Super Bowl team. They're not to me. They have a Super Bowl first ballot Hall of Fame superstar quarterback that I think fools us. But yeah, I mean, again, I think when you think about it at a base level, if I go on the street and go down New York City and go, hey, you know, who's the best player in Buffalo's defense? I think most people go, I'm not sure. Right. So your point, exactly what you're saying. The offensive side of the ball. Yeah. James Cook and the running game have come along. Definitely. And that's a good thing. But there's been lack of weapons in the pass game up there. Josh Allen hasn't had a number one receiver really till early on in Stephon Diggs' tenure there. So DJ Moore adds some explosiveness to them. But I'm a little down on Buffalo. I don't see it with their roster to go, for me to go, I think they're a Super Bowl team. I think they're a playoff team. But as you know, there's a difference between a team you put in the Super Bowl window and the playoff window. And I just don't think they're that. I think we put them there because the guy is one of the freakiest players we've ever seen in the history of the sport.
0: Okay, I'm going to throw a theory out to you. I said it yesterday on the show, and it could be totally wrong. Cut it up. I have no problem. Sean McVay's grandfather was a general manager. He coaches like a GM. He has no problem moving off guys the minute they turn. Jalen Ramsey, Todd Gurley, Cooper Kupp, Jared Goff, he thinks like a general manager. Kyle Shanahan's dad was a coach. Coaches love players who reward them. The Niners have gotten into this space where they're old, they're beat up, they're brittle, they're expensive. I mean, Brandon Ayuk would not be on the Rams roster still. He would not. They would have moved off that 2 years ago. And I think what's happening is that the Rams, in 9 years with McVay, one losing season, they get ahead of problems. And Kyle is overly loyal to players who are smart and have rewarded them. I am down this year. I feel about the Niners like you do Buffalo. Where are you on Shanahan in San Francisco?
1: I had this exact conversation yesterday with, you know, my co-host Mike Floria, who I do Pro Football Talk with in the morning on Peacock. And kind of, again, you and me are thinking a lot alike today. I don't know if that's a good thing or a bad thing, but I'm with you in that I don't look at the 49ers as a Super Bowl team. I don't. I mean, I just go, wait, offensive line's not as special as it used to be. We got receivers that are all old. I don't really know if Mike Evans fits the way Brock Purdy plays. Christian Kirk is an older guy who's had injury issues as well. We got, you know, Ricky Pearsall done for the year at receiver. Christian McCaffrey definitely lost a step last year, averaging 3.9 yards per carry and not having a run over 20 yards until the last game of the regular season. George Kittle's coming off an Achilles tear. Nick Bosa's always hurt. Fred Warner's coming off injury. So I'm with you. Like, they're another team that I would go, yeah, you know, maybe they've held on to some older superstars and they've been a damn good team that way. And they went to two Super Bowls. So I can understand that. But yeah, it's coming back to bite them a little bit. And they are a little bit of an older team that way. And you look at it and go, where are the big time plays going to come from? So I had the same thoughts about Buffalo and going, I think the 49ers are in the playoff conversation, but I don't look at the roster and the team and go, they're in the Super Bowl conversation. I think we put them there at times because of the coach. We go, man, Shanahan's awesome. So the team's kind of good. So let's put him in the Super Bowl window, just like we do with Josh Allen and Buffalo. But I tend to agree with you there, Colin.
0: Okay, I'll ask you a final question. Chris Sims joining us. That, you know, your college football, you study these quarterbacks, you played college and pro football at the position. And everybody's kind of saying, hey, Arch is the guy. And my take is, my favorite's Trinidad Chambliss, but I think he's too small. Reminds me of Dak Prescott, a little more athletic, but I don't know if he's going to get drafted in the lottery because he is small. But if I have NFL people are so split on Julian Sand. They're not as split on Dante Moore. Is there a quarterback, and maybe it's Arch Manning, is there a quarterback you look at and you think, boy, it's going to be hard for him to fall out of Chris Sims' number one, number two pick category? Who is your guy?
1: Yeah, no, it's interesting. There's a lot of talent in this class. And, you know, Julian Sand's really good, but maybe lacks that wow factor like we talk about at times with quarterbacks. That's where I think the NFL evaluators look at and go, hey, he's got great accuracy. He's got a pretty good arm, but he's not the biggest guy in the world. And I don't know if he's worthy of a top 10 pick or a first round pick that way. We'll have to see this year. So I understand that. Arch has some elite skills. We know that. Arch, his struggles last year were just inconsistency throwing the football. But as we saw at the end of the year, I mean, he's got a pretty strong arm. And of course, he's an elite athlete to go along with that. So I look at that. Dante Moore has an elite arm. He can really step on the gas. But I also go, let's not forget about Lenora Sellers, who I think is really damn good. I think Jaden Maiava out in USC. Yeah, he's big. He's strong. He throws it however he wants all over the field. He's an athlete. And then I'm just going to say one other one that don't forget about this guy. He got hurt last year and it messed up his year. John Mateer at Oklahoma has elite, elite talent. Now, he's a little wild at time and need to rein him in like, woo, wee horsey. Hold on a second. But he's got some unreal athletic ability and an explosive arm, Colin. And I know he impressed everybody at the Manning camp because everybody was blown away by his skills.
0: Yeah. CJ Carr at Notre Dame. And now
1: Yes, CJ Carr's the man, no doubt about it. He's going to be a guy that's going to be in that conversation. I forgot to put him in there. He deserves to be in that group of guys there, too.
0: Yeah. Hey, buddy, it's great seeing you. Hope your summer's nice.
1: It's been good, man. It's coming to an end quickly, but, you know, it's good. It's football's here, and that's what I'm excited about because I was kind of getting bored with life. There's only so much, you know, you can do in your free time.
0: Good seeing you.
1: Good seeing you as well, man. Be good. Thanks for having me.
0: All right, Chris Sims. Yeah, CJ Carr, Julian Sand, what the NFL guys I talk to always say is, and I've said this for years, this is why I've always defended Kyler Murray. Most really high-end quarterbacks, there is one wow. Sometimes like Josh Allen, there's multiple. Caleb Williams, there's multiple. Mahomes, but there's like a wow. With Julian, I don't see that. I see competency. Kyler Murray, his elusiveness, I mean, his accuracy moving is like, wow. It's like Russell Wilson plus. So, and that NFC North, Green Bay is offensively, they got all sorts of skill. Kraft is coming back at tight end. They got all sorts of it. Minnesota, Justin Jefferson. Kyler Murray's going to eat. Great offensive coach. I think Detroit's roster's top four in the league. Chicago's offensive roster is like Luther Burden. Loveland now have exploded. They are big-time playmakers. Who do you like in that division, by the way, John?
2: That's a good question. I mean, you've kind of convinced me with your pick, you know, on the playoff team in Dan Campbell. So
0: yeah, I think I'm Detroit wins it, Bears wild card.
2: I just think the Bears still have a lot of defensive question marks.
0: Same.
2: I mean, they draft what's his name from Oregon, the safety. But
0: yeah.
2: Kobe Bryant got hurt. So they're, and Jalen Johnson kind of fell off once he got injured. So can he bounce back? Because their D-line is not great. So they were going to have to be a DB kind of led defense. But now that we got some question marks with the defense, it's probably a toss-up between Chicago and Detroit. But, you know, Green Bay, all my life, whenever you count them out, all of a sudden they're 7-4, you know, right in the mix.
0: Yeah, I think I'm going to go Lions win it, Bears, and then I think Green Bay and Minnesota. I think Kyler Murray's going to surprise people. I really do. 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
0: check. Okay, so if I said there's an NFL team, guess which NFL team was without 20 players who were injured at their practice? 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Well, that's what happened yesterday. 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I know football is more than just vibes, but the vibes around the Niners are not good. The coach has a concussion. Ricky Pearsall now out for the year. Again, injuries. They say it's not the local substation. Whatever. 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
0: Rex in July 31st. They have the worst record in baseball, the most home runs allowed, the second most runs allowed, and the worst ERA. Now, a lot of that is they face the hottest team in baseball, the Red Sox, who just don't lose anymore. And then they face the Cubs, who have elevated their pitching staff during the trade deadline. And the Cubs now are a legitimate World Series contender. I didn't think they were before the deadline, but they've added arms. They probably are now. Jeff Passan's a very respected baseball guy. It's fascinating that he was talking about this. There's a lot of markets in baseball. There's the free agency market. There's the off-season trade market. There's the international free agency. None of those markets to acquire talent is more inflated than the trade

0: deadline market. Basically, it's a sucker's paradise, right? It's the suckers overspend. So why did the Dodgers give up three prospects for Tarek Skubal? Because their analytic model is telling them, don't do it. And the Dodgers, more than anybody, are driven by analytics. But as Jeff Passan says, of all the packages and possibilities that you know are going to fail, the it's called negative expected value when you make a trade. The worst is the trade deadline. It's no man's land, sucker's paradise. Yet, any qualms about that by the Dodgers were decidedly outweighed by the Dodger front office in their quest to become the first National League team ever to win three straight World Series. So the Dodgers know they're probably not going to get value out of this. But they also know, as we've discussed for the last 2 weeks, they're old, they're increasingly brittle, they are tied to some long-term contracts they're gonna struggle to get out of. They got six more years of Mookie Betts. In his last 2 years, he is trending this way, down. So, the Dodgers are like, we're just going to go for it. And it's funny because Jeff Bezos, Amazon, everybody knows Jeff Bezos, right? He always talks about this. He says, you owe yourself risk, that people overvalue the negativity toward failure. You make a move, it fails, nobody ate you. You're okay. If you're a smart person, you work hard, you're going to be okay. People, though, the Milwaukee Bucks did this for 4 years. Oh, Giannis, we can't move. Well, then you're getting 50 cents on the dollar by the time you move him to Miami. You're getting no stars back. Tyler Hero, that's your star. I like him, but you know, he's like a B. So it's like the Dodgers are just saying, listen, we know analytically this isn't great. This is a sucker's paradise. We're just going to go for it. And that's what I've always said about sports. I totally respect that. They're just going to go for it. I mean, when the Warriors went heavy after LeBron, they didn't need a 42-year-old with Steph Curry and Draymond. But they're like, this is going to be fun. We're going to go for it. We're all in on LeBron. Totally respect that. The Dodgers, though, as I said, this is not hoarding players. It doesn't make analytic sense. You know, it's another pitcher. And Skubal's not a guy that's going to give you 8 2/3. I mean, he's as likely to go 6 innings, right? In their bullpen right now, you cross your fingers. A lot of these good teams have little shaky bullpens. So here's Dave Roberts after losing their 6th straight game and being swept by the Cubs.
1: We're looking forward. We got these guys this series, and they put it on us pretty good right before the break. A week ago, it looked a lot different. And another week from now, it could look even more different. So you just got to kind of put your head down and play baseball. You still got to get good pitching. You got to play good defense. You got to get timely hitting. The goal is to win. And we've lost 6 straight. We got to flush it.
0: Yeah, I mean, you can utilize analytics. We always say manalytics. They're kind of manning up. They're like, guys, we're old. This thing ain't, we can see the cliff. We can see the cliff coming. We're going to go for it. They use analytics. The Dodgers aren't beholden to analytics. That's what I respect. I said this about the Celtics last couple of years. They are too beholden to the three-point shot. Like, guys, get a basket. You know, the Knicks were not a great three-point shooting team. When they took them, they hit them. But the Knicks were not beholden to analytics. It's like, we need a basket. Give it to Jalen Brunson. We need a stop. Put OG on him. Like, and the Dodgers, it takes a lot of guts to go, guys, we're not going to be beholden to these things. I don't care. We got to go for it. Because I do think this idea the Dodgers, you know, that when the Yankees won 3 straight World Series, they went 12-1 in the World Series. The sport was lopsided. The Dodgers honestly got every freaking break in the world in Game 7 against Toronto. They got outplayed by Toronto. Those margins for the Dodgers last year were thin. Their bullpen was a wreck. Until the playoffs. It was a wreck. And this team, you can see, I went to one of the games and I watched all 3 with the Cubs. They don't have the energy. They look like a team that has gone through 2 long playoff years. They look old and they don't have a lot of juice right now. And they're going all in. John Middlecoff with the news.
2: No. Turn on the news. This is the Herdline News. You know, the talk of the town where you live is Caleb Williams. And obviously last year he took a massive step, but he also still takes some heat for his accuracy. His 58% completion percentage ranked 32nd in the NFL.
0: Yeah.
2: Look at this video. He's at practice just nailing every throw. You know, confidence, it shows you with young players, I don't care what you do in any industry, is a very powerful thing. He did it through his play and obviously through the words through Ben Johnson. But if you go back a year ago, Colin, he did a similar drill. It went pretty viral and everyone throughout the country was making fun of him. And then at the end, he like stormed. You remember this?
0: Yep. So, he missed the whole. Yeah, he got ticked off. By the way, have you seen Caleb Williams at the podium yet this year? Dude is yoked. He lost like 8 to 10 pounds. He looks cut.
2: And I'm guilty of this, too. We talk a lot about coaching, like footwork, arm slot. Sometimes it's just, hey, believe in me. And I think that first year with Eberflus, coaches all getting fired, I don't care if you're Joe Montana or Peyton Manning, you would lose a little confidence. And Ben Johnson and Caleb Williams deserves a lot of credit for obviously making the plays down the stretch of some of these games. But he feels, I've seen some clips of his press conference, feels very sure of himself. And he's always been a little cocky and confident. Yeah. But
0: well, first of all, here's what I love about Caleb. So, and I watched every college start because, as you know, I'm a USC wonk, whatever you want to call it, you know, homer. So when he was at USC, there were two criticisms. One, he could be moody. Absolutely true. Started pouting against Oregon State, road game on the sidelines. I'm saying this as somebody, I know his dad, I like him a lot. He could be a little moody. He is not. He has grown. The second thing was kind of erratic. Okay, it looks like he's improved. Last year, remember, he would hold the ball too long as a rookie trying to make big plays. Ben Johnson got him out of that. So what he's showing you is he listens, he's coachable, he's got self-awareness. That's the stuff that quarterbacks don't get credit for. He's like, man, I got to look in the mirror. I can't be as moody. Like, and USC loved him, but it was one of those things where he'd never failed at any level. And at USC, it's like, ooh, we're struggling here. He's gotten out of the moodiness. He's very positive on the sidelines. He trailed in a lot of games late last year. Did not affect his play. So the self-awareness, he's grown emotionally. He's lost weight. I mean, it's not like he was heavy. He said he lost like 10 to 15 pounds. He was in good shape before.
2: I saw a clip recently on the internet of Troy Aikman talking about Jimmy Johnson and alluding to the fact that he was a psychology major in college and he used it to his advantage to motivate different guys. I don't know what Ben Johnson's major was in North Carolina, but I think he is pretty good at pressing buttons with his guys because the way he's, you know, Luther Burden was a red flag guy coming out of college.
0: Big
2: and
0: time.
2: The way he's built him up, Caleb in a different category, but that's a situation that some coaches might not have handled perfectly. And it feels like Ben Johnson as a human, as a communicator, is just really talented at dealing with these guys. Speaking of players and quarterbacks, Daniel Jones, by all the reports are saying and coming out that he has looked very, very sharp in Colts training camp. It's only 9 months removed from tearing his Achilles. But if you remember, he also broke his leg. Shane Steichen said, quote, he's on fire right now. Colin, is this one of the greatest enigmas in the history of the league? I mean, he's made a couple $100 million.
0: Yeah.
2: He's had one good stretch where he was leading the greatest offense we'd ever seen through 10 games. I don't even know what to make. Like if someone goes, what's your opinion on Daniel Jones?
0: Well,
2: it's hard to even know. You just never know what's going to happen.
0: I think he's gotten one break. He got Brian Daboll, and now he's got Steichen. So he's had better than average offensive coaches to guide him. I don't think he's a guy talented enough to have defensive coaches or guys that don't fit with him. Steichen's great. Remember Justin Herbert's rookie year with Steichen? He broke every rookie quarterback record. So he's had better than average offensive coaches. I think he's bigger and more athletic. I always said he's a bigger, stronger Alex Smith. You can win playoff games with Alex Smith. I think he's a bigger, thicker, a little bit more athletic Alex Smith. I think there's a ceiling. I don't think he's the most natural, fluid thrower of the football. He can be a little mechanical, but he's a big, strong guy. He went to Duke. He's no dummy. Yeah. And I think Steichen makes the best out of what. That's why I always knew Anthony Richardson wasn't work. Steichen's like, I can't do anything. It's like, well, that's a pretty good indication. If Kyle can't work with Trey Lance, it's not going to work. If Steichen can't work with Anthony Richardson, it's not going to work. So I think I would say Alex Smith plus is what he is.
2: Yeah, and if you wanted to defend his time in New York, you'd be like, well, their O-line was terrible.
0: Terrible.
2: They had Saquon, who got hurt a couple times when he was playing with them. The wide receivers, you know, neighbors hadn't quite showed up yet early. This offense, I mean, they just drafted Tyler Warren a year ago. He's a massive target. They got Alec Pierce. They got Jonathan Taylor. They got a good offensive line.
0: Yeah.
2: They got a lot to work with. Okay, well, I don't know if you saw this, but Purdue football, they haven't beat Indiana in a couple of years. Obviously, since Cignetti got there, it has not been close. But yesterday, the new Boilermaker athletic director, Tommy McClendon, fired a shot at the rival school. Take a listen.
3: Every recruit, every current student athlete will hear this message repeatedly. We are here to win championships. If you don't want to win championships, go to Indiana.
0: Yeah, he doesn't watch college football, apparently.
2: Can I read you something, Colin? Cignetti got there a couple years ago. In 2024, Indiana beat Purdue 66-0. Last year, Colin, they took it easy on him. 56-3. I'm not a math major, but if you add that up, that's a lot to a little. So, I mean, I don't, you know, Jerry Tiller and Drew Brees ain't exactly walking through that door right now for Purdue.
0: I saw that. I'm like, that's so embarrassing.
2: It's one of those things that you're kind of, you know, it's one thing if you take over the AD at Texas or Ohio State, you're pretty confident things are going to work out big picture. These type jobs, I do think you got to be careful. You get worked up. You maybe had a couple cups of coffee that morning and you say something that you might not be able to live down.
0: You know, it's funny is I didn't know that much about Cignetti. I'd heard of him. I knew he was on like Saban's staff. It's really funny. When the NIL started, you know, very early in the process, I had talked to an athletic director who said, you know, keep your eye on like the Vanderbilts of the world, the Northwesterns. They have a lot of rich alumni. So just keep your eyes on these schools. And one of the ADs said, you know, Purdue is like an engineering powerhouse, like Georgia Tech and Purdue. He goes, keep your eyes, you know, on Purdue. Yeah, I'm still watching.
2: I saw Drew Brees. You know, they had a long list of quarterbacks going back to Len Dawson, Drew Brees, Kyle Orton.
0: Jim Everett.
2: Yeah, Jim Everett. He basically Mark said Herman. For a long period of time, it was like if you wanted to be an NFL quarterback or an astronaut, you went to Purdue. So, it's a pretty good academic school like Indiana. The problem is now Indiana is basically Ohio State or Michigan in football. And they're a basketball school at heart like Purdue. So it's
0: I mean, Purdue's got a great basketball program.
2: Big dog Glenn Robinson.
0: Yep. John with the news.
4: Well, that's the news.
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4: The Herd Line
0: News. 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Purdue basketball, Joe Barry Carroll. That's a 70s reference to the Warriors, I think. 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
0: It's really interesting. I was watching Bob Costas. He was talking about we're going to have a lockout. He's very tied in to Manfred in Major League Baseball. So if anybody would know, it would be Costas. But this thing is predetermined. We're going to have a lockout. I'm watching sold out Wrigley this week. The Red Sox are on fire. Brewers games are sold out. What if the Milwaukee Brewers win the World Series? What if they meet Tampa? Tampa's second in batting average. They can go toe-to-toe with anybody in the American League. The American League's down this year. Tampa could absolutely win the American League. Absolutely. What if Tampa makes the World Series against Milwaukee? We're going to have a lockout? Oh, the small market teams are in the World Series. I mean, so everybody's got this thing predetermined. And my take is I'm watching Milwaukee right now. Where's the hole? Where's the hole for Tampa? I mean, the Yankees are totally home run and power hitting reliant. They're not a great defensive team. They didn't address their bullpen. I mean, their starting pitching is good when healthy, very good, but they've been kind of banged up at the plate. I mean, the Yankees are good. They're not great. They're not a great athletic team. They added another bat, but that, you know, a lot of that's to compensate for the guys that have been banged up. So they're not good on the back end. They'll struggle holding leads. Tampa's better than them right now. I don't think that's even arguable. And Milwaukee, which has a series coming up at Dodger Stadium against the Dodgers. Milwaukee's the best team in baseball, strengthen the back end of their rotation and their bullpen. And I'm like, what if Milwaukee makes the World Series? What are you going to do then? You keep telling me the small payrolls can't compete. Oh, that's right. Tampa first place, Milwaukee first place, the Guardians, the Chicago White Sox. I'm seeing all these. Arizona, by the way. Arizona's good. Arizona's got 61 wins right now. So I don't know. I just look at everybody's got this thing predetermined. The Yankees in a 3-year stretch went 12-1 in the World Series. There was some criticism that the sport was lopsided. It didn't reach this level. I don't know. This week in baseball, this week I watched a lot of baseball and I saw sold out stadiums, incredible energy, unbelievable juice. And right now, all the teams, you have this great combination of all the teams you'd want to be good. Dodgers, Red Sox, Braves, Cubs, Yankees, all good. Those are huge brands. And also Houston's a very good brand. Houston's good. And then you've got these small market stories like the White Sox are not a small market, but a small payroll. Milwaukee's the best team in baseball. The Rays are number two in batting average and number one with runners in scoring position. So they're a tremendously clutch offensive team in Tampa. So I don't know. Like in my lifetime, when rich guys are rolling, they find a way to keep the money flowing. And I have a hard time thinking these rich guys are going to sit down and be like, the faucet is on. Let's stop. And, you know, the other thing is when you listen to a lot of the players, they're making more money than they've ever made. I don't know. I mean, it's almost every, it's like college football when everybody said, oh, this NIL, oh, I'm really worried about it. I don't know. Let's see. Notre Dame's great. Miami's great. Georgia's really good. Texas is good. Michigan, Ohio State. Seems to me all the teams you want to win. If USC could get their act together, you're like, all the teams you'd want. Oregon's still good. Penn State, I think, is going to be one of the more under. I think Penn State's actually going to be pretty good this year. I think they settled. People think they settled on a coach. Matt Campbell's a great coach. He was loyal to Iowa State. They just pried him away. So it's like when all the teams that you'd want to win are winning and you have just enough medium to small teams winning, What's the, I mean, ratings up, attendance up. I mean, if you could pick six teams to win in baseball, you'd be like Braves, Yankees, Red Sox, Phillies, Dodgers, Cubs. About the only brand that's not winning that's big is the San Francisco Giants. They had a stretch for about 7-8 years. They were great, and they just I'm not close enough to it to know, but they just, I mean, the manager's a college guy. They've missed on some picks. They haven't retained certain guys. Other than that, all the teams you'd want to win, and just enough small market Milwaukee stories to keep it interesting. So there you go. Robert Mays from The Athletic, great pod as well, will be joining us. He's been bouncing around camps. He's a tremendous listen. If you've never heard Robert before, he's based in Chicago. We bring him in studio often, but he's bouncing around to the camps. And I think, John, I think if I get, I just texted the Chicago Bears. I think I'm going to drop by and take the notepad and make an impression on the Cubs, on the Bears on Sunday afternoon.
2: I could see by like Saturday morning, you get a text from the powers that be there. Be like, swing by a little early. You can have breakfast in Ben's office. And you could maybe have some plays ready, some of personnel ideas, you know, maybe scour some rosters to polls, give him a couple ideas for some practice squad additions.
0: I was in a restaurant like 6 months ago, and I was in this restaurant, and then I heard like a week later, somebody with the Cubs said, you know, Ben Johnson saw you in the restaurant. Ben Johnson's not going to get up and come over to me. And then I was like, yeah, but I can't go over to him because everybody in the damn restaurant's bothering the coach. But apparently, Ben and I were in a space together, and we just didn't know it.
2: You know? Well, when I was rubbing elbows with everyone at the combine, Ben can be a little intimidating. He's not Mr. Come and Talk to Me. So I said, you know, I got to break the ice somehow. You had mentioned that. I had dropped that, and he laughed. He said he thought he saw you as well. He was in a great mood. He said, next time we got to break some bread. You know, have one of those, you know, out here on the West Coast, the steak's double the price. You guys are eating like kings out there for cheap.
0: I know. God, Chicago is so affordable. It really, you move out here and you're like, oh, that's discount night again. All right. Robert Mays coming up. Final hour on a Friday. God, sports is good right now. That game last night was so good. College football's around the corner. It's a quarterback stacked year in college football. The right teams are winning in baseball. The Dodgers are struggling. And everybody outside of LA loves it. 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
0: Mic check. Okay, so if I said there's an NFL team, guess which NFL team was without 20 players who were injured at their practice? You'd be like, Niners. Well, that's what happened yesterday. And it's a lot of old guys. I know football is more than just vibes, but the vibes around the Niners are not good. The coach has a concussion. Ricky Pearsall now out for the year. Again, injuries. They say it's not the local substation. Whatever. They're always hurt. So old, expensive, and brittle has been this team's brand for the last 2 years. I think Kyle Shanahan, to a fault, is very loyal to players, high IQ guys on both sides that are smart enough to get his schemes. 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
2: Play that back. Wait a minute.
0: Okay, so if I said there's an NFL team, guess which NFL team yesterday was without 20 players who were injured at their practice? You'd be like, Niners. Well, that's what happened yesterday. And it's a lot of old guys.
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0: You guys can laugh at me all you want.
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0: Oh, yeah.
34: 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With Colin Cowherd.
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0: Okay, here we go. It's a Friday, hour number 3. Last night's Hall of Fame game, Panthers-Cardinals, by Hall of Fame game standards, hell, by any standard, was fantastic. Rookie quarterback Haynes King and rookie quarterback Carson Beck put on an absolute showcase. It was really, really good. Beck looked great early. It's evident that his extended college experience, Georgia, Miami, has really set him up well for success in the National Football League. He played 12 top 10 teams. He played with 45 NFL guys. And you watched last night. Carson Beck, he was ready to play. Maturity, poise, patience. That is a kid who spent 6 years in college. He would have come out last year, been drafted late, fifth, sixth round, sat in a bench. Nope, he played 15 games at Miami with NFL teammates, just like he did at Georgia. Carson Beck's, I'm watching Carson Beck last night. I'm not saying he or Haynes King are going to tear up the league, but Carson Beck looks like a starter to me. I don't know how good of a starter. He kind of looks like a starter. And again, Haynes King, another guy, probably would have come out a year ago, late, seventh round pick, Haynes King.

0: Dante Moore at Oregon, really great. Those guys would have come out in this draft. 5 years ago, they're in the NFL. Both stayed another year, one at Ole Miss, one at Oregon, and those guys are going to play another 14, 15 games because both Oregon and Ole Miss have a chance, you know, to win a lot of games and get to the playoff. And so, to me, I'm watching that Hall of Fame game. Usually it's a bunch of rookie quarterbacks, and by the second series, you're like, oh, this is unwatchable. I watched the whole game. I thought it was fantastic. So the NIL is benefiting everybody. First of all, college football now with the NIL. Players stay in college a year or two longer. The rosters are older. The schemes are more sophisticated. The quality of play is better. I said that Hurricane Hoosier game last year. That's the closest thing I've ever seen in college to the NFL. And the NFL players now, they come in, rookies come in way more developed intellectually, emotionally, way more prepared. They're older kids. They've made a little scratch. They're not overwhelmed by the league. Now, NFL executives privately are complaining that, you know, that extra year or two in college, the kids are all beat up. Oh, give me a break. They're playing longer on the back end. And the other thing is, if you look at draft picks, right, like 80% of players don't sign a second contract with a team that drafts them, even first round guys. So again, between rehab being better, body maintenance being better, nutrition being better, everybody's playing longer on the back end of their career. Who cares if you get them a year later? But I got to tell you something. The pitch clock in baseball and the NIL and college football, I think the college game is better. And you're watching that game. Be honest. That's the best Hall of Fame game any of us have ever seen. And the reason it was good was the quarterback play. It wasn't great inside linebacker play. Because nothing ruins, as great as football is, and we all love it, as great as football is, nothing ruins that 1 o'clock red zone window like bad rookie quarterback play, right? Or a guy's in his second or third year, and you're like, man, it's not there. I don't know if Carson Beck and Haynes King, probably a backup in the NFL, but Carson Beck, I don't know, looked pretty good to me. Here is Carson Beck's coach.
1: It's going to be a broken record. The same thing that I keep seeing at practice where he just gets in and out of the huddle and he doesn't make it too big. He just lives by the play. It doesn't count in the win-loss. But it was a cool environment for him to just kind of, you know, hey, it's just another game. And that's the way he took it, and he's been in big ones. I was proud of the way he played, and it's a good first stepping stone for him.
2: I mean, it was a dream come true. You know, growing up, you hear about, you know, all these first ballot Hall of Famers, and you know, to see some of them even walking in front of you before the game like that is pretty amazing. And then just to be out there and go out there and try to showcase your talent in front of them is, you know, is a dream come true.
0: You know, I was looking this morning at Carson Beck, 6-year college player, right? And instead of coming to the NFL, he goes to Miami and makes a bunch of money. And I was looking at the games he played in college. I mean, if you wonder why Carson Beck, it was so prepared for the NFL, and I'm not going to read all these games. Look at the teams he played in college, and a lot of those come on that last year in Miami. So when you watched Haynes King last night and you watch Carson Beck, what do young quarterbacks, rookie quarterbacks struggle with in the NFL? The speed of the NFL. Look at Carson Beck. Look how many pro athletes he played with at practice at Georgia and Miami and played against. The one thing that was so obvious with Carson Beck, he was already at NFL speed. Quick reads, quick release, get rid of it. That's the one thing rookie quarterbacks struggle with for years and years. The game's really fast. They'll tell you that. Quarterbacks are like, man, it takes you a year to catch up with the speed. Carson Beck, all these Georgia, Miami, NFL first-round teammates, he was totally comfortable in the pocket. That's the power of the NIL. Okay, speaking of LaFleur, Matt LaFleur has been in the league a while. And Matt LaFleur of the Packers is probably on the coolest hot seat any coach has ever been on. It's not your usual hot seat like Matt Eberflus last year in Chicago, but two things are working against the Green Bay coach. Number one, his division has Ben Johnson and Kevin O'Connell, brilliant offensive coaches, top of the league. And then the ultimate alpha dog coach, Dan Campbell. And so over the last 2 years, the NFC North has won 7 more games than the next division. It is probably or arguably the best coach division in football. You have got to be on your A game every single Sunday.

0: So that's kind of working against him. Here's the other thing. Matt LaFleur has now developed a reputation, and the Packers front office knows it. And they're watching the last couple of playoff losses where they get that big lead, very smart, sophisticated game plan, and then they're not tough enough to finish the game off. Ty Dunn used to cover LaFleur and the Packers, and he talked about the reality of what this football operation has become under LaFleur.
1: Again and again and again, you just see a lack of will, a lack of toughness. Go back to that Denver game, right? Jordan Love gets whacked in the head, and he's down. What did the teammates do? They're doing what they're told by Matt LaFleur. They're not jumping in. They're not going to get a penalty. But guess what? That is embedded into the fabric of who you are as a team. I mean, they knew if you punch the Packers in the mouth under Matt LaFleur, they're not going to punch back. I think more than personnel, Colin, more than any transactions, they need a killer instinct.
0: And Ben Johnson, Bears, hyper-aggressive. Dan Campbell, bite your kneecaps, hyper-aggressive. Arguably the two most aggressive coaches in the sport are in the same division with the stoic, less emotional, less aggressive Matt LaFleur. And so it amplifies what is a problem. It's not my opinion. I've been defending Matt LaFleur for years. Packer fans are all over it. And he's making the playoffs, sneaking into the playoffs. So, and if you look at the 49ers and the Lions in the NFC, arguably the two most physical NFC teams, LaFleur's 4-8 against those teams. And so there is a sense with LaFleur's teams, 88% of the time they've taken a lead in a game. That's a remarkable percentage. Why? Because he's smart. They don't commit penalties. They're highly efficient. One of the smartest teams in the league. But in the NFL, as a coach, you have to pull multiple levels. Smart gets you a lead. Toughness finishes it off. And the sense is Micah Parsons brought in to add that element of toughness, and he's not available till October. The draft, according to Ty Dunn, they made specific qualifications this year for their draft picks. Nasty, tough, physical players. The sense is the team is missing that. So I think, remember when Ben Johnson is aggressive, even at the podium. Remember this shot he took at LaFleur?
2: I know this is the toughest division of football right now. I've got tremendous amount of respect for the coaches and the players in this league. Dan Campbell, Kevin O'Connell, you're talking about two guys that are up for Coach of the Year awards as the season ends here. And to be quite frank with you, I kind of enjoyed beating Matt LaFleur twice a year.
0: And Matt LaFleur never fired back. Robert May's around the corner. He's been to several camps, the Seahawks, the Texans, the Ravens, the Cowboys, Commanders, Jags. He'll be joining us next. 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
0: Okay, so if I said there's an NFL team, guess which NFL team was without 20 players who were injured at their practice? 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I know football is more than just vibes, but the vibes around the Niners are not good. The coach has a concussion. Ricky Pearsall now out for the year. Again, injuries. 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Whatever. 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So old, expensive, and brittle has been this team's brand for the last 2 years. I think Kyle Shanahan, to a fault, is very loyal to players, high IQ guys on both sides that are smart enough to get his schemes. 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
1: Well, I host a podcast, the Athletic Football Show podcast. My staff loves it. Formerly at Grantland, the Ringer, Robert Mays, and he has bounced around to the Ravens camp, Rams, Chargers, Texans, Jags, Cowboys, and he is now joining us live at Eagles camp. He's there now. For the record, what is a Nick Sirianni camp like?
2: I think this one feels a little different because of all the changes on offense. You know, I think there's just kind of a different sort of energy around this camp. There's a different level of intrigue because the offensive system has shifted so much. And I talked to Jordan Mailata when I was here, and it's just coming out of his ears how much he's enjoying the changes. And I think that they're having a lot of fun figuring out what this thing looks like. Whenever you do this, whenever you go to a drastically different offensive system, sometimes there's consternation, sometimes there's growing pains. I think that there's like real excitement here. And when you combine how good and talented the defense is, the vibes are shockingly good for a team that kind of bottomed out the way that the Eagles did last year.
1: So you were at Oxnard, which in the Cowboys are one of the only teams now that leaves for their camp. Big crowds. It's funny. They've been kind of a pinata on this show for years. We've kind of pushed back on the relevance. We kind of feel like the Chiefs or the Bills are America's team. But I look at that roster and I'm like, it's pretty good. A year after the Micah trade, you're like, they may have won that trade. What was the vibe like?
2: That's a team I feel the exact same way, where I've been pretty harsh on them in recent years, where their actions and their words were always very different. Jerry would talk about how all in they were, and I would look at the roster and I'd be like, what did you do? What do you mean you're all in? And then now, this entire offseason, I'm almost uncomfortable with how excited I am about the Cowboys. Like it's a place that I don't really like being. I think it starts with the offense, right? And I think they're very excited about year two of this offensive system, having those receivers. And there are so few questions there. There's been so much interest in who's going to win the left tackle battle. And I think that's in part because everything else feels so settled and so high end on that side of the ball. The question is going to be what happens with the defense. That's it. Like, how good can the defense be? Because I expect the offense to be elite, if not hyper elite, top of the league. And I'm in Eagles camp, which seems fitting right now because the guy that they've hired to oversee that, Christian Parker, was the pass game coordinator here for 2 years, 3 years before getting the Cowboys DC job. And I said for a long time, he in my mind was the most interesting defensive coordinator candidate in the NFL for multiple seasons. And the fact that now he's getting this opportunity in as bright a spotlight as you possibly can, I really do think they have a lot of faith that he is the guy to turn that thing around. If they can get to average under him on defense combined with what the offense is, that suddenly becomes a team that becomes pretty interesting pretty fast in the NFC.
1: So I think you'd almost have to go back to the Seahawks after they won the Super Bowl, that we went into a season thinking, oh, this team's an overwhelming favorite. Because the Chiefs won a couple, they got to a couple Super Bowls post Tyreek Hill, but the receiving core wasn't great. There were some questions about, you know, their weapons on the outside. Even during the Patriots run, the Randy Moss teams were regular season dominant and they didn't win Super Bowls. I'm trying to think of a team. You were at the Rams camp. I mean, if Aaron comes back and it looks like he will, that defensive front, Braden Fisk will now be a rotational player, or Aaron Donald with. And it's like Puka, you know, if that feels like he's kind of been in a little personal rehab there. So that's right. Left tackle, not as unsettled as I thought 2 months ago. I think there was like criminal charges. I don't remember a team that we looked at and went, yeah, it'd be what if I said they didn't win, what did Stafford get hurt? So here's an overwhelming favorite. What was that? What was the vibe in the Rams camp?
2: I think they know that. And I think that part of the messaging that's had to happen there is pushing back against that idea. And if you look at the percentages, right, like if you put the odds on it in Vegas, what percentage chance the Rams have to win the Super Bowl based on everything, it's still at 12.5, 13%.

0: that's a big number compared to other teams. It's not a big number overall. And I think that's been part of the messaging from Sean McVay and that staff, is that everyone can say out there that it's Super Bowl or bust, that we should be winning it, all of that. There still is a very relatively small chance that we end up doing it because of how hard it is. And I think when you're in his position, Sean's very good at this, where there's an emotional intelligence to the way that he approaches the job. And I think banging home this idea of, we have to stay hungry, we have to stay on edge, we have to stay urgent, I think that has been a big part of the communication there in a way it might not be in other buildings that have these sorts of expectations.
1: So Seattle's interesting. John Snyder, Howie Roseman is viewed as sort of the most aggressive GM. There's an argument over the last decade in terms of drafting college players. John Snyder is as good as anybody. And I mean, it's since Pete left and he has even more power. Like, they just don't miss on top picks. So we see them lose Kenneth Walker. We see him lose a corner. We see him lose an edge rusher. And then they draft those three positions in the draft. And my take is they'll be good, even though it's late round. So Seattle's in a weird spot where we love the coach. The quarterback's really developed. Their losses were replaced in the draft. They still have under 25-year-old talent that's elite. And yet they've taken a back seat to the Rams. And I'm like, you were there up in Kirkland, which may be the prettiest camp in the country. I don't know. Are we undervaluing Seattle?
0: I think we might be a little bit, but you can understand how it happens. First of all, it is the prettiest training camp. Their facility in Renton is like right on the lake. It's picturesque. I look forward to it every time I get to go up there, where it's like I get one day of just beautiful Pacific Northwest. But I think it makes sense in the sense that the Rams got better. Okay. The Rams were right there with Seattle last year as the best team in the league. It was neck and neck. You can go either way based on how that NFC Championship game was. And if you look at the Rams roster at the end of last year, the Rams roster now, it got better. Seattle's got worse. Like, I don't think it's cruel or unfair to say that. I think they got worse. Whether they can still maintain being that level of team, I do have faith that they can be, just because I think Mike McDonald is the defensive version of these offensive coaches that we've seen dictate and dominate and define the league over the last 10 years. Yep. Where even if it's, you know, are we good enough at our second corner spot? And what does this third safety look like? We do the same thing with these offensive coaches, with McVay and Shanahan on offense. If you look at the offensive tackles that the Rams are putting up league best numbers with, those are not elite players, but they can get by because of who the coach is. Yeah. I feel that way about Mike McDonald. Even if we got to rely on a second round safety and Bud Clark being a starter, I think Mike McDonald can get you there. Even if you're going from Boye Mafe to Dante Fowler as your fourth edge player, I think Mike McDonald can get you there. The defense, I don't have any questions about. I think it's going to be, what does the transition on offense look like under a new play caller? And I think there's a world where when you have that young talent that they've drafted, the second year guys, the Elijah Arroyos, Torrey Hortons, that can ascend a little bit, plus the continuity they have on offense, there is a world, absolutely, where this is still arguably the best team in the NFL, even with some of the changes and even with some of the turnover that we're talking about.
1: So I was talking about this earlier. I said Matt LaFleur's on the coolest hot seat ever, where there's not pickets and pitchforks outside of Lambeau, but the Bears, now it's Ben Johnson year two. I mean, I think between the tackle they drafted, Penei Sewell goes left, the tackle they drafted, new OC, I think Holmes is brilliant upstairs. I think Detroit's going to win the division. I think Kyler Murray may not be Darnold Minnesota, but he's going to, I mean, last year, it was a musical chairs for them at quarterback. I'm going to go with Kyler winning 10 games. And I look at Green Bay and I'm like, okay, no Micah, probably for a month. Jordan Love, like him, but he has started slow every year. I don't know why, but he is. I look at their schedule early. Where are you with Green Bay?
0: It feels more fragile there than it has felt in a while. And when I say that, I mean, this is a team that is more draft and developed than almost any franchise in the league. It has been for a long time. There's so many years where the position group that comes to mind for me is the offensive line, where there's so many years where they've got a first, second, third round pick kind of waiting in the wings as a depth player. That's what Jordan Morgan was for them over the last couple of years. Anthony Belton was a second round pick for them last year that wasn't a starter right away. Now, all of those guys that used to be depth pieces for the Packers, you need them to play well.

0: Jordan Morgan, Matthew Golden, Anthony Belton. On defense, they don't have a lot of depth at places like edge rusher. So where this team used to be able to have these waves of draft picks where they could bring them along slowly, where it felt like we have some optionality, now it feels like their path is narrower and more fragile than it has been in a lot of years.
1: Yep.
0: And I think that puts a really big onus on Matt LaFleur in a way that they haven't even in the last few seasons.
1: So I looked at over-unders, and I picked five new teams to make the playoffs. One of them's Baltimore, Detroit, Kansas City. I think I had the Giants. I forget who the other one was. Saints. I like the Saints, actually. I think Tyler's arc was way better than I thought. But Baltimore had the highest over-under in the league, and I'm like, new coach, first-time play caller. I think Tyler Linderbaum was a rock for the offensive line. How many years can you rely on Derrick Henry to get into the end zone 15 times? And Lamar last year looked like he lost like 3 miles an hour, which is a weird, you know, number to talk about with the quarterback, but like it's part of who he is. You were at their camp. Do you feel for as well run and well owned as they are, I have questions with Baltimore. Do you?
0: I think you have to, just based on the way that last year went. And there are some personnel things, you know, like their entire interior defensive line is hurt right now. Marlon Humphrey is clearly in the back half of his career. They're relying on him at outside corner. Like they're not without their warts. And there are some things that would have me sleeping a little bit uneasy if I were a Ravens fan. At the same time, though, I think I get it. I understand why there's this level of optimism, because even without Tyler Linderbaum, I think the offensive line will be significantly better this year. I'm really excited about what Declan Doyle can be as a play caller. I mean, this is really going to be the first time we see somebody try to emulate what Ben Johnson has done over the last few years. No one's picked off the Ben Johnson tree yet. They did. And so if you think that Declan Doyle can be a really exciting offensive play caller, Jesse Minter has already shown that he's one of the best defensive coaches in the league. Yeah. And I do think that there's an underlying level of talent here, even if there are some problem areas where if it clicks on both sides of the ball, if we have play callers on both sides of the ball that are really elevating everybody on that roster, I would not be shocked if we got to the end of the season and this was the best team in the AFC. I believe that that is within the realm of outcomes for them, absolutely.
1: Okay, so you go to all these camps, and I'll say it. You've been Ravens, Cowboys, Rams, Chargers, Seahawks, Texans, Panthers, Cardinals, Falcons, Commanders, Jags, at the Eagles. Has there been a camp you went to and you went, I don't know, don't love it, something's not right? I'm going to guess Commanders, but is there one that you just drove away thinking, not as tight as it needs to be?
0: I think that because of the urgency, Washington is probably the answer to that, where you feel that last year and how much of a downswing it was, if they don't win now, I think they're going to be in a tough spot. Arizona, obviously, is just in a completely different spot as an organization. It doesn't matter if the Cardinals win four games this year. It matters if the Commanders win four games this year. And so when you fire both your coordinators and you replace those guys, that's a message that things need to change in a hurry. And so, yeah, I think in terms of a combination of urgency and real questions about the roster, I would say that Washington is really the only team I've seen that checks both of those boxes.
1: Okay, the Athletic Football Show, our friend Robert Mays, and if you ever bump into him, ask him about a Chicago restaurant wreck. He's pretty good there, too. As always, my friend, good seeing you.
0: See you, Chad. See you later.
1: All right. Does a great job. Our staff loves his pod. Of course, I don't listen to any rival pods. You know, only volume stuff. John Middlecoff with the news.
2: No. Turn on the news. 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
3: You know, Andy Reid, he's not shied away from the Mahomes returning and how good he's looked, you know, coming and first starting in OTAs and now in training camp. At a press conference this morning, Andy told reporters kind of where he's at with Patrick heading into the preseason games.
4: There's a pretty good chance I don't play him. Percentages are leading that way. And I don't know if I'll play him the second or third game. I mean, I don't know that. So, but percentages probably lean against doing that and letting the other guys. We got new people in those other positions and behind him that need some work. And so the more reps they get, the better.
1: Yeah, I don't worry too much about him. I just don't love, and it's, I don't blame anybody. Like, I like Buffalo. I don't love their defensive roster. Kansas City, I think they've got holes. And the truth is, there are six or seven rosters in this league that just feel different. Seattle, Rams, Lions, Eagles, Ravens. Texans, to me, is kind of an under-the-radar, really, really good roster if they can get the O-line to stay healthy. Where are you on the Chiefs?
3: Well, I mean, I think there are some question marks with their young talent. They're going to need the defensive guys to really step up. That's how they turned it around 3 or 4 years ago when they traded Tyreek Hill. They nailed McDuffie. They nailed Karlaftis. Travis and Chris Jones were still in their prime. You know, Andy's been pretty consistent. The preseason, you were on this a long time ago. McVay changed the game and everyone kind of followed suit. But when you turned on a Chiefs game in the middle of August, you'd be like, is Mahomes still in there? Because he would play, he plays the older guys.
1: Right.
3: So I think this is pretty telling that maybe this is the start of the second half of his career where Mahomes' days in these preseason games after this major injury, we might never see him as long as Andy Reid's there ever play a game in August again, which,
1: yeah.
3: I mean, how could you blame him? I just think the Chiefs are going to have a pretty big kind of chip on their shoulder, and you're going to get, I mean, they lost all those one score games.
1: Yeah, that's not
3: gonna last year. I'd be stunned if they don't win.
1: Let's look
3: 10
1: at it.
3: Games.
1: So they open up at home against two pretty good teams, Denver and Daniel Jones off an injury. You know,
3: that's a great Monday night game. I mean, that's a throwback to when I was young, Marty Schottenheimer versus Mike Shanahan. That game to me just feels like Monday night football.
1: God, they're in a lot of, I mean, there is some in that back end.
3: Well, the
1: of that,
3: division this year, they one issue for both divisions is the West plays the West. So you get a lot of, you know, Seattle, obviously Rams. You know, the Chiefs have owned the 49ers. They've just, I mean, I don't think the Niners have beat them since Kyle Shanahan's been there.
1: Listen to this matchup. Mahomes against Josh Allen at Buffalo. Next week at Matt Stafford. Next week at Joe Burrow. Next week, Drake May, then Brock Purdy and the Niners, and then at Justin Herbert.
3: Boy, it's a tough little stretch there, Colin.
1: It's hard to beat that level of quarterback week after week after week.
3: Yeah, I know last year I was on the show and Edelman got mad at me because we were talking about, I think it was the Niners schedule at the time, How easy. And, you know, that's, you could never talk like that in New England. But the facts are some schedules are easier than others.
1: No question.
3: That's a tough stretch. Arch Manning, he's a favorite to be the number one overall pick in next year's draft. Manning obviously struggled early on in the season before going 7-1 over the last eight games. Nick Wright and our guys on First Thing First had Matt Leinart on the show, and here's what he had to say about Arch.
5: He started off pretty slow last year, but as the season, you know, as the season went on, he was really good. He's built the right way. I actually kind of feel like there's less pressure on him this year. He put together a great season. There's a lot of hype around Texas this year. He has all of what you want in a quarterback. And it's not just the last name and the pedigree.
1: Yeah, we'll see. I think their schedule's too rough. I think road games are tough even for really good college teams. I mean, Nick Saban figured that out. He lost a couple of games early at Alabama, and it's like, I'm not going to do any out-of-conference games on the road. We'll go to Jerry World. We'll play our out-of-conference games there. And I think Nick knew it's just, you just don't get 21-year-olds to play at their best when you have three or four. I mean, look at the road games. Look at this schedule. So you go Ohio State at home is great. At Tennessee is one of the loudest places.
3: Red River, Oklahoma.
1: Missouri has always been tough at home. At LSU, at A&M late. That's three brutal road games. At Missouri's given Georgia trouble at home through the years. And by the way, the home games, Oklahoma could knock them off. Tennessee's rough. That's a tough college schedule.
3: Yeah, and the other thing is last year I remember watching, it was a night game in Austin when Arch ran all over A&M and kind of remember derailed them from going to the SEC championship game. A&M's got Texas money, right? I mean, they don't lack for fun. So that is going to be, A&M's going to want some revenge in that bad boy. So it's, I just think in this day and age with NIL for the top programs with 40, 50 plus million dollar rosters, I think the pressure has never been higher because these guys are cutting these. You know, before, if you wrote a multi-million dollar check to an athletic program, you were like royalty at a booster. That now buys you a guard and a tackle. You know, so it's, I think the world's kind of changed with the financial investment that it takes to fund these programs.
1: Yeah.
3: Let's dive into the Browns and your guy Shedeur Sanders.
1: Come on, I.

0: I'm watching the clips, baby. He's a great clip quarterback. I'll tell you that.
1: No, he is. Shedeur Sanders and Deshaun Watson, they've been going at it despite the uncertainty under center. Owner Jimmy Haslam is pretty excited about all the young talent that they have accumulated over these last couple of years. He spoke to the media recently about it here, Colin.
2: Well, I don't know about high expectations. Let's say improved expectations, okay? We're always careful, as you know, to set the expectations, and I think we have made giant strides in our talent level the last 2 years, but it takes these young guys a lot of time, and I think we could have the chance to start double-digit first- and second-year players, and I don't care how good you are, it takes a little bit of time to improve, but we're really excited about the roster we've assembled.
0: Has he become the cold-weather Jerry Jones? He talks a lot.
1: He does. He's got some opinions. But can I go glass half full on the Browns?
0: So much.
1: Clearly, you know, Andrew Berry is a big-time wheeler and dealer.
0: Yeah.
1: You know, he comes from the Howie Roseman school. Jimmy Haslam got involved with the Deshaun Watson thing, blew up in his face. But last year, remember, he admitted it. Like, we swung for the fences and we struck out. One thing you can't take away from, we've been talking all week about certain organizations not spend the money. The Chargers have Justin Herbert. And in actual cash, I think they're 31st or 32nd in the league this year in terms of spending on players. Jimmy Haslam spends.
0: Yeah.
1: Every single year, he's right there with Jeffrey Lurie, the 49ers, the Bills and the Ravens.
0: By the way, look at
1: a bunch of money.
0: Look at these draft picks. I mean, the kid Carson Schwesinger from UCLA is a home run. Mason Graham from Michigan's been very good. I mean, they have not. KC Concepcion in Boston, again, the viral clips have been outstanding. They have hit on a lot of picks.
1: If they could just find a quarterback, and where I'll give them credit, I know the Browns took a little heat on the Myles Garrett deal, like they didn't get enough. If they just would have got two ones and a two, you were trying to draft a Jared Verse. They literally got Jared Verse, who, because he's a first-round pick, is under contract, if you pick up his fifth-year option, for the next 3 years.
0: I thought the Browns did great on that trade.
1: I did, too. I saw a clip of he's, you know, in the top 100 players. Kyle Juszczyk, who's been playing him multiple times a year for the last couple of years, said he's the most underrated player in the league. I mean, his sack numbers aren't great, but he's dominant against
0: the
1: run.
0: He's a power rusher. He wears you out over a game.
1: I think you could argue of young D linemen in the first couple of years, he'd be near the top of the list. I mean, to have a chance to, you know, I think one day if they could improve the sack numbers to compete for a defensive player of the year. So, listen, the quarterback make or breaks your franchise, and they, you know, unless Shador turns into Dion at quarterback, probably don't have one. But they got a lot of stuff going for them.
0: You and I agree on that. John with the news.
3: Well, that's the news.
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0: 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The coach has a concussion. 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
0: Team NFL teams, more than half the league, have a new offensive play caller this season. So that's going to be interesting. Now, in Buffalo, Joe Brady was the play caller. He is now the head coach, so I'm sure he'll still be on the headset. Chris Sims came in earlier today, and he's really out on Buffalo.
20: Buffalo is not a Super Bowl team. They're not, to me. They have a Super Bowl, first ballot, Hall of Fame, superstar quarterback that I think fools us. But yeah, I mean, again, I think when you think about it at a base level, if I go on the street and go down New York City and go, hey, you know, who's the best player in Buffalo's defense? I think most people go, I'm not sure. I don't see it with their roster to go, for me to go, I think they're a Super Bowl team. I think they're a playoff team. But as you know, there's a difference between a team you put in the Super Bowl window and the playoff window. And I just don't think they're that. I think we put them there because the guy is one of the freakiest players we've ever seen in the history of the sport.
0: Yeah, they got their offense right. Tight end, DJ Moore now, James Cook, Deion Dawkins, left tackle, Allen. They've got the offense set with some veteran players and high-end players. Not a lot of stuff on the defensive side. Now, they've spent some draft capital on defense. It's a lot of young guys. We see if they flourish. But Brandon Bean, you know, he's the GM that when Sean McDermott suggested to Brandon Bean during the season, we need more help on defense, Brandon Bean took exception to that. And the truth is, they don't have a lot of great talent in the building under 25. They are currently ranked 29th in the league in talent under 25. They are not the Rams, Lions, Eagles, Ravens, Seahawks. They do not have that roster. They remind me a little bit of San Francisco, where there's elements to San Francisco I like a lot. Kyle Shanahan, McCaffrey, Kittle still elite, Trent Williams, Bosa when he's healthy, Fred Warner, but I just feel like they're just too old. And I think with Buffalo, they just don't have enough dudes on defense. But if I had to bet today, if I look at the AFC, I just kind of think, you know, I mean, Baltimore's a threat. They got a rookie coach too. Is Bo Nix, you know, you can't get home field advantage if you're Denver in that division, can you? I don't know. I'm a little higher on Buffalo because I like their offensive talent. We'll see how it works. Half the league now, over half the league has new play callers. So there's an urgency in the league that you just don't get as much time. Chris Sims also talked a little bit about Arch Manning. I'm watching Carson Beck last night and Haynes King. And my take is NIL is the reason those guys are so good. They stayed in college one more year. And especially in Carson Beck's situation at Miami, he's practicing every day with 15 NFL guys. Some are coming out this past draft. Some are coming out next draft. Like Tony, he'll be the best receiver in the country next year. I think he's a sophomore. But the point being is when you stay longer in college, you're getting 12 to 15 more quality opponents if you're in the Big Ten, if you're Miami, if you're in the SEC. And it's like, it just helps the player. It helps the quarterback. And what if Arch Manning, with that brutal Texas schedule, loses a couple of games? You know, they have a really good season, but somebody steps up in the donor pool. He makes $8 million a year, and the Jets have the number one pick. I wouldn't go to the Jets unless they brought Sark as the head coach. I'm not going to the Jets. And I'm not sure if I would go to Arizona, although I like the indoor weather. I like playing inside. I do think LaFleur is an interesting coach to keep your eye on. I think they have the best tight end, McBride, right now, maybe in the NFL. Some interesting running back that got Love out of Notre Dame. So Arizona, I probably would go. I think Arizona's got some interesting offensive talent and an offensive coach. But Chris Sims, who went to Texas, says, yeah, I could see Arch Manning staying in college.
20: Will the situation be right as far as the team that's going to draft him? How does he play this year? And does he feel ready? You know, the college starts matter. You're seeing that in the NFL, right? I mean, the last time we saw Anthony Richardson, what were we talking about? Oh, he's only played 11 games. I don't know if he'll be ready in the NFL. Here we are in year 4. We're still talking about the same thing with him. So, yeah, it's very important. And I think he'll make the right decision there as far as evaluating the year, see where he's at, see the situation of the draft. But I don't think it's crazy to think that he could come back one more year.
0: Remember, the big money in college sports is football. So your big donors are on the football side.

0: So, you know, Michigan paid some basketball players, but an NFL, like if Arch Manning comes back to Texas, got a couple of sponsorships, it's not crazy to think he'd make $8 million a year. No state tax in Texas. Austin's probably arguably the best college town in America. It's not that crazy. My guess is he comes out. Dante Moore comes out for sure. You know, CJ Carr's coming out. Lenora Sellers coming out. But here's the other thing is, you know, there's going to be one of these quarterbacks that looks up and goes, I don't want to be the fifth quarterback taken. You know, it's going to be a couple of guys that are like looking around and going, okay, Arch is going one and Dante's going two. And it's like, I'm not going to be the fourth quarterback taken. Although you could argue being the fourth quarterback, sometimes you end up with a much better coach. Bo Nix, by the way, certainly benefited being drafted later. So, I don't know. I can't wait for the college football season. I'm all fired up on this. Best Oregon team ever. Ohio State, Miami. I think Ohio State will be better offensively. I don't know if Miami can be better defensively. Ohio State, Oregon, Notre Dame, Miami are my four. Do you have a four? Those are my four. I think Texas schedule is too brutal. I don't think George is spectacular offensively. Gunnar Stockton, Notre Dame, Miami, Oregon, Ohio State are my four.
1: Yeah, I got a lot of question marks with a lot of teams. I'd say I feel the best about Oregon and Notre Dame. You know, Miami's replacing a lot, right, on that defensive line. I was reading yesterday, Messidor's looked awesome.
0: Awesome.
1: Well, of course he did. Did you watch that guy in college?
0: Well, he's got two great first-round talent receivers as well.
1: So I just think that it's pretty wide open, I think, at the top 10. You know, Indiana, can they maintain this? Georgia goes to the SEC championship game every year, which means they'll be in the playoffs. And their quarterback's a little hit or miss. One thing I wonder, though, Colin, what do these college kids do with all these millions of dollars?
0: Well, they give it to their friends.
1: DoorDash?
0: DoorDash. 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

0: Alvy, you good? You good, Alvy?
1: Yeah.
0: Just checking. Welcome. Okay, I didn't have to ask. You know what's going there next. I want to make sure you were good first. There is the Deca Yeah, in case you're waiting on that. Welcome to the program. I am Jim Rome, and the Jim Rome Show is presented by FanDuel. My thanks to my pals at FanDuel. What do you mean no days off? You had 3 days off.
2: Today's Friday.
0: Today is Friday. Yesterday was Thursday. Tomorrow's Saturday. Today's Friday. Can I get a Deca Yeah once again, Alvy? That signifies that it is Friday all day long. Okay, let's get it. Lots to get to today. Good show for you. Your telephone number is toll free. You know that. Go ahead and use it if you want. Generally, thank you. Good show, dude. We haven't. How do you know it's a good show, dude? We haven't done it yet. Alvy. 1 minute in has already determined it's a good show, dude. All I said was, my name is Jim Rome, and the show is brought to you by FanDuel. Good show, dude. Hey, actually, you know what? That in and of itself is better than most shows. Me saying my name and who it's brought to you by. Okay. On top of that, lots to get to. You have your telephone number. You don't use it very often, but you have it. In fact, you're about to get it again. 1-800-636.

0: channel. If you head on over there, do me a favor. Would you hit subscribe? And then would you ring the bell? That'd be just so awesome. All right, so coming up at 12:40, I've got the head football coach at Louisville. We're running through as many football coaches, college coaches, as we can with the season right around the corner. Jeff Brohm joins us in the middle of hour number two, or roughly thereabout. Michael Brockers, former NFLer. We'll have some thoughts on the Rams. So Jeff Brohm, Michael Brockers. I've got ATP today. I've got Abby's Week That Was. And it is Friday. I'll be maybe one more decade, yeah. Just to be sure. Okay, I'm good. All right, first topic. Can somebody please pull Pablo Torre off the Clippers already? Well, you know what? Don't. Because Pablo lighting these fools up once a month has been pretty freaking entertaining. If you have anything to do with a sports organization, this is the last guy that you want showing up on your doorstep or on your phone or sniffing around. Just ask Steve Ballmer and Kawhi Leonard and Adam Silver, a.k.a. Powder, because the Pulitzer Prize winner, Podcast Journo, did it again. Yo, Powder, I know you wanted that Wachtell Lipton investigation wrapped up. However, something tells me that is not going to happen anytime soon. You may as well tell them to extend that investigation another 11 months. Because it turns out, aspiration was not Kawhi's only alleged no-show side gig designed to help the Clippers circumvent the salary cap. Allegedly, reportedly, probably, almost certainly. Because Pablo is now reporting that Kawhi also had a multi-million dollar side deal with Daktronix. That's the scoreboard company that designed that Halo board inside of Steve Ballmer's toilet dome.
1: Toilet.
0: I mean, it is an awesome scoreboard. Pretty much the best I've ever seen. But apparently, Kawhi had a side deal with them as well. All right, so where is Steve Ballmer, and why has he not yet sat down with Ramona Shelburne to explain that he's the one who actually got conned? Why isn't Steve Ballmer on ESPN right now claiming, Daktronix conned me? They conned me.
2: You're one of the richest men in America.
1: Look, they conned me.
0: They conned me.
2: You're one of the richest men in America.
0: Aspiration conned me, and then Daktronix conned me.
1: They conned me. Look, they conned me.
0: You see, here are the problems with this supposed Daktronix endorsement deal. Number one, Daktronix never announced it, never publicly acknowledged it. Number two, they don't have celebrity or athlete endorsers or front-facing talent for their product. Number three, Pablo has a high-level source on tape saying that the Clippers were basically paying Daktronix to pay Kawhi. All of which is massively sus, needless to say. And you do not have to take it from me. Take it from the disembodied high-level source.
3: People at Daktronix, people within the Clippers organization themselves, have told me about this multi-million dollar deal with Kawhi and Daktronix. They're not a company that you would see a celebrity endorser for. You know, and then it wasn't coming out of their end that the Clippers were technically kind of funding it, you know, and that it was funneling money from the Clippers through Daktronix back to Kawhi.
0: That's not damning at all. Yeah, that doesn't sound like textbook cap circumvention or anything, right? I mean, damn, how many of these shady ass deals are there? When do we find out that Kawhi also had some kind of side deal on all those toilets? And is technically a secret toilet spokesman too. Man, it must be nice. That is the ultimate MBN. Must be nice. All these no-show jobs are great work if you can get them. In fact, the best work if you can get it. Getting paid tens of millions of dollars on top of tens of millions of dollars to do nothing at all. Good work if you can get it, allegedly. No, the best work if you can get it. Now, although I don't know that I really need to keep saying allegedly, because there is

0: no record of Kawhi having any public association whatsoever with either of these companies before Pablo started coming around. Regardless of what these companies did or did not pay Kawhi, it's just a fact that Kawhi apparently didn't do a damn thing for any of them. Companies that don't usually have celebrity endorsers are paying Kawhi Leonard, of all people, to do nothing, which is my favorite part of all. Not that he's getting millions of dollars to do nothing. I mean, I do like that part. But my favorite part is that it's Kawhi Leonard. Well, why would companies want him to front their product? Because he's such a dynamic personality. Because he's such a charismatic needle mover. Said absolutely nobody ever. That is actually my favorite part of the entire scandal or scandals. Kawhi is actually the last person in the NBA that you would ever hire to be a spokesperson or an ambassador for your company. Seriously, has there ever been an athlete, much less a star athlete, with less personality? Has there ever been a less dynamic or charismatic person either in or out of sports? And you want us to believe that this is the guy that companies can't wait to throw cash at and associate with? I'm not sure I've ever even heard the guy speak. And I've had him on this show before. If they wanted to promote their products, I'm not even sure. Like, I've never seen this guy say one thing anywhere about either of these companies. But if they wanted this guy to promote their products, could you find more of a zero in the entire league to front your product? To quote Kyle Shanahan, it's confusing because it's confusing.
1: It's confusing because it's confusing.
0: Actually, in this case, it's not confusing because I think we all see exactly what's going on here. Now, with Kyle, I still have no idea. But that's another take. Hey, Toronto, how you feeling about all this? You sure you still want to wait around to see when the investigation into this finally wraps up? Yo, Raptors, are you sure you want to wait around until you find out what Powder decides to do about all this? Because this is getting worse and worse for Powder every single second. We all know Adam Silver does not want to punish his most wealthy owner. We all know he doesn't want to go hard on the guy that he installed after he banned Donald Sterling for life.
2: For life.
0: For life. For life.
2: For life.
0: Life. Life. Powder, my dude. You're going to have to do something about this. The Clippers cannot completely skate on this. And by the way, they shouldn't be allowed to approve or design their own punishment either. Remember this report from last week at Baxter News. The NBA investigation into whether the LA Clippers circumvented the salary cap to pay Kawhi Leonard could drag into 2027 if the parties don't agree on the findings or any proposed settlement that involves punishing the team, sources tell ESPN. How the hell does that work? Powder's like, hey, Clippers, whenever you get around to deciding what your punishment should be, just let me know and I'll announce it. But guys, the sooner the better, all right? I mean, the hell is that anyway? Why do the Clippers get to decide what their punishment is? Why do the Clippers need to agree on the punishment? This is not how punishments work. If you get to negotiate your own punishment, then it's not a punishment. And if that's how they're going to do it, then this thing could drag into 27, 28, 29. You know, LeCap would be like, not 27, not 28, not 29, not 30, not 31.
3: Not two, not three.
0: Ballmer, since he gets to negotiate his own punishment, he'll be like, you know what? Hey, Powder, don't call us, we'll call you. Right around never. To be clear, I still don't think anything that severe is going to happen to Ballmer. He certainly is not going to be banned for life. Like his predecessor. Nor should he. But there's got to be some punishment, right? Real punishment. A deterrent. Not some slap on the wrist that Ballmer negotiated for himself. Man, Powder, do your job. And your job includes stepping the hell outside of your house and looking up at the sun more than once a year. and bringing the hammer down on owners that blatantly cheat repeatedly or reportedly. As for Kawhi, I mean, how do you even punish this guy? Really, how do you punish this guy? If you void his contract, he'll just sign a new one. If you suspend him, I mean, what? Sitting out is like his favorite pastime anyway. That's more of a reward than a punishment. If Kawhi gets suspended, the only people that really punishes are the Raptors. And that seems backwards. You see, no matter what happens to Kawhi, it's always the same result. He wins, no matter what happens. No matter what happens to Kawhi, this dude always seems to wind up laughing his ass off. It's all actually pretty hilarious when you think about it. Like, I'm not mad. Dude, you mad? Not at all. I think the whole thing's hilarious. Ballmer going this above and beyond to try to win, only for the Clippers to win absolutely nothing. Remember when Kawhi was looking around for a team and started talking to the Lakers and he was represented by Uncle Dennis? And Uncle Dennis apparently was making all of these demands of the Lakers. And the Lakers were like, hey, Unc, this is all a circumvention of the salary cap. We're not doing any of these things. Go kick rocks, Unc. But then Uncle Dennis finds the Clippers way more accommodating, apparently, only to have it come back and royally bite them in the ass. And the horrible spot now that it puts Powder in, after Ballmer was originally Powder's biggest triumph. The whole thing is actually really funny. I can at least agree with Kawhi on that. But as messy as it is, for all involved, it's still not Donald Sterling messy. And I want to make that very, very clear. Because the longer this goes on and the more nukes that Pablo drops on Ballmer, the more people seem to want to compare him to Sterling. It's not that bad. It'll never be that bad. Ballmer, I mean, never say never, right? But Ballmer will never be Sterling. This chaos is nothing compared to the kind of crazy that we were dealing with back in 2014. Like, this was the reality of Donald Sterling.
2: Well, what has he done? Can you tell me? Big Magic Johnson, what has he done?
4: Well, yes, he's a business person.
2: He's got AIDS. Did he do any business? Did he help anybody in South L.A.?
4: Well, I think he has HIV. He doesn't actually have full-blown AIDS.
2: Well, what kind of a guy goes to every city, has sex with every girl, then he catches HIV? And is that someone we want to respect and tell our kids about? I think he should be ashamed of himself.
0: Rack him?
5: Rack him!
0: Give him a golden ticket for that take. No, never mind, bro. You just won the smack off. Like, is that a real thing?
5: Because I've got a golden.
0: Like, this dude would never, ever, ever talk in public. Ever. Ever. Now we know why. But did that really happen? Great take, Don.
2: And when
0: great
2: he
0: take.
2: Had those AIDS.
0: The only thing missing was Sterling slipping in the phrase, what's he ever done beside attaining the HIV? And of course, that wasn't even the craziest thing he said about Magic. That wasn't even the thing he said about Magic that really caused his downfall. That, of course, was the recording of his exchange with jungle icon V. Stiviano. And you know I'm not going to mention V. Stiviano without also shouting out Babs for this iconic exchange.
6: Iona.
7: Can you tell me what your relationship with Donald Sterling is?
8: I'm Mr. Sterling's right-hand arm man. I'm Mr. Sterling everything. I'm his confidant, his best friend, his silly rabbit.
7: His what?
8: His silly
7: what?
8: Rabbit.
7: His silly rabbit?
8: Yes.
7: Is that what he calls you?
8: No.
0: Right, first of all, the buzzer came down because she self-glossed.
7: His what?
0: per always, the greatest thing about this show being simulcast and streaming is that we can match video to the famous audio. We've played that audio drop hundreds of times, probably, and it never gets old. But how about the video?
5: A million.
0: The video matchup. That is incredible, seeing V. Stiviano. Where's that crazy visor she used to wear? Why didn't she put that on for the interview? Anyway, it doesn't matter. If you watch her, if you're seeing the stream, it's amazing to see how happy she is with herself during that exchange. The smile on her face. You feel your rabbit?
8: Called you?
0: No, what?
8: I
0: called
8: myself.
0: Is that what called you? That's not a good call. No. My favorite part of that is...
8: His what?
0: That's not my favorite part. Is that what he calls you? No, that's what I call myself. Bam! The magic hammer. Self-glossing. She calls herself his silly rabbit. Man, that not only will that never get old, that just gets better and better and better and better. That will never get old. That will never stop being kooky as hell. So at least you have that Clipper fan, which is nice. And nobody can ever take that from you. I mean, yes, your franchise is still a complete embarrassment. Yes, your owner is still in some pretty hot water. And who knows if it's going to get worse before it gets better. As long as Pablo's out there doing his job, there's a really good chance it's going to get worse before it gets better. And you still have never won bleep, ever. But at least you have this. At least you haven't hit V. Stiviano levels yet. Yet. In this whole cap circumvention saga. But then again, as I mentioned, who knows what Pablo's got left in that chamber. Amazing. And again, good work if you can get it. Man, wouldn't it be nice to get paid tens of millions of dollars to do nothing at all, allegedly, and nobody even knows you have the gig. Therefore, nobody knows you have the money. Bro, I hope you at least reported all that money that you used to circumvent the cap. I hope this never ends. I hope the first of every single month, Pablo drops another bomb on these guys. Man, Powder was just like, best day ever. Broke off Sterling, got all this love. They love me. Then not only did I break him off, but I got Balmer, richest guy ever, to take his place. Man, I'm killing this thing. I'm going to be incredible. I'm going to be such a good commissioner, they'll forget that I'm Powder. Or it's all going to blow up in his face. All right, so we'll see. I'm sure that's not the last of that. 1-800-636-8686. Oh, what do you know? The Red Sox do it again. Not only did they win again, but it's how they won again.
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0: All right, so let's get some reaction in here. I didn't get any yet. Starting with chat. Rizlord fan 9000, quote, if you think this Kawhi stuff is bad, just wait until Jim realizes he's still paying me right now. Lorne in Berlin. So that's kind of funny, right? Like somebody's obviously following Lorne online and hey, you think this is funny? You think this Kawhi stuff's bad? Just wait till Jim realizes he's still paying me. Sign Lorne. Except it actually is Lorne. It's not somebody pretending to be Lorne. It is Lorne. Lorne, what's up, German dude? Lorne is watching the show in Berlin, and if my timing is right, it's what, like 9:30 at night? On a Friday? In Berlin? Yo, Lorne, I don't know whether or not to praise your loyalty or go, yo, shake yourself, bro. You're in Berlin on a Friday night. What are you doing monitoring us? Bro, is there not a book club you need to get to? Is there not some e-tournament you need to dominate? Is there not some electrical substation you need to put together? Anyway, your time. Your time, your dime. Miss you, Lorne. Hope you're having fun, bro. Hope you're having the time of your life. I know you're not if you're watching me on a Friday night. Come on, bro. You're in Berlin. You are not getting the last laugh by my still paying you to watch me on a Friday night. The best and last laugh would be me paying you on a Friday night in Berlin where you were getting nice. Dude, I know you got some digits from Berlin. I know when they found out you were coming that they were waiting for you. Nice. King Shark, 49. The best punishment for the Clippers is to just let them be themselves. Being themselves is punishment enough for the franchise and their fan base. Clippers gonna clip. No, see, that's the thing. They knew just being themselves was not enough. That's why they cheat, reportedly. Lebanese Romeo, this is clever. Hey, Kawhi, scoreboard. Look up at it. Here's a few mil for your efforts. Signed Daktronix. Well done. I like
1: what
0: that.
1: Do, baby.
0: I like that. Hey, look, it's a really, really nice scoreboard. In fact, the nicest I've ever seen. That's funny, though. Hey, Kawhi, scoreboard, look up at it. Here's a few mil for your efforts. I like that one so much I read it twice. Signed Daktronix. V and the fee. Quote, that was really immature of Sterling with his comments on Magic. Johnson never attained the AIDS. He only attained the HIV.
2: Or maybe it's for that pill. You know that pill that people take before they wrestle with someone who's attained the HIV? I mean, what kind of drug is that anyway?
0: I don't know, bro. What kind of call is that? You don't like that was an actual call to this program. And no, I'm not proud. Sean and Aliso Viejo, quote, is V. Stiviano related to V and the Fee. Oh, you know what? That's funny. Okay, that's interesting. I always just made an assumption, but never actually tried to confirm it, but assumed it. I always assumed that as fondly as V and the Fee speaks of V Stiv, that V Stiviano was actually V and the Fee's mom. His right-hand arm.
3: Mr. Sterling's right-hand arm.
0: They kind of look alike. They kind of say similar things. V and if he's always speaking warmly and fondly of her,
4: your mom.
0: He never speaks warmly and fondly of anybody except his Vikings and his right-hand arm mom.
3: Mr. Sterling's.
0: But no, I can't confirm it. I just assumed it. I thought that was their relationship. T-Laser, 39, quote, Kawhi has the same charisma as a Daktronix plug-in appliance. Not familiar? Stare at your toaster. I guess that why it makes sense that he's a good fit for that company. He's got all of the charisma and personality of an appliance.
5: I'm a fun guy.
0: Like I said, I don't know that I've ever even heard him speak, and I've interviewed him. and some controversy going back to yesterday, which we will get to. But I'm going to break right now because strangely and happily, almost every single guest this week has been early. So I don't want to be the one who's always late. Jeff Brom, coming up when we return.
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4: 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Imagine that. His first game back against the team that traded him away.
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4: Will Parsons be ready to pack a payback punch?
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14: 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I'm Mike Richmond.

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1: That's true. Phone lines lit.
2: It's
1: like
2: lit.
1: Christmas tree. I love it. All right, if you're on hold, stay there. Phone call is coming up, guaranteed. Right now, though, we are joined by the head football coach at Louisville. He is entering his fourth season at his alma mater. He also coached 6 years at Purdue, as well as 3 years at Western Kentucky. The Cardinals went 9-4 last year. They won the Boca Raton Bowl. They open up the year against number 10 Ole Miss on September 6th. Of course, I'm talking about Jeff Brohm. Jeff, appreciate you making time, as always. Thank you very much. How you doing, Jeff?
3: Yes, sir. Good afternoon, buddy.
1: Yes, sir. Listen, I know you are locked in on the upcoming season, but I want to make this point. You have always been absolutely awesome in joining us every single summer since you returned to your alma mater as head coach. Given that return, you have won, as a Louisville product now, 28 games over the past 3 years. I know you're looking ahead, but I want to ask you, has the experience thus far been everything you hoped it would be?
3: Well, I've definitely enjoyed it. It's something that you look forward to. And for us, it's about trying to get to the playoff. And I know this is what this university wants, our team wants, the city wants, and definitely I feel it. So we're going to work hard to get to that point. I think we've been close, but close doesn't count. So we just got to continue to work through the small things. I think we got a chance this year against a really good schedule to showcase what we're all about, and we'll have plenty of opportunities to show if we're really good or not. And it starts game one. So we're looking forward to the great challenge.
1: My man, I knew it. I knew you were not messing around. I was going to get to that, but much lower. I was going to make the point that you have come close. You have come really close the last few years. So although you just touched on this, can I ask you, what have you and the staff been emphasizing to your players about what needs to be tightened up, maybe cleaned up a little bit, so you can punch that ticket to the playoff this year?
3: Well, it's a lot of small things. For us as coaches, man, I think we could just do a little bit better here and there to put us in the best position to win. So that's been worked on us. How can we strategize to make sure we don't make the same mistakes? And then, of course, you teach that to your players, the adjustments that we're going to make in those situations. You try to eliminate those small details that really cost you and continue to be aggressive in your approach. But I think you got to attack, you got to play for the win, and you got to be smart when you're doing that.
1: Jeff Brohm joining us. You know, Jeff, you're not going to make it about you, but given all the turnover right now in the sport, I want to ask you this. How gratifying is it that you got that 8-year contract extension that's going to keep you through Louisville or with Louisville through 2033? I bring it up because potential recruits know you're not going anywhere. They know you're exactly where you want to be. So how gratifying is that for you personally? And then how important is that to the program?
3: Well, I think the stability is there. So when we recruit guys, they know that I'm going to be the coach and these guys that are with me are going to be here and we're going to work hard to get this done. So you don't have to worry about having different coaches. We're here with a mission, a purpose. It's to get to the playoff. It's how can we find a way to do that? How can we, win those tough, close games? But I think we can. I think we've got good talent. We continue to try to progress our football team. I think we got a great stadium, a tremendous city. We're in a good conference. We're playing a good out-of-conference schedule. We're probably one of five teams that are playing 11 power four opponents, and we look forward to it. And I just think, you got to take advantage of those big games when they come up, and hopefully we can do that.
1: Hey, but to that point, Jeff, not everybody's going to schedule it like that. Why do you schedule up? Why do you schedule teams that are that challenging that could ultimately come back to bite you, or at least that'd be the argument by those who don't do it?
3: Well, I'm a little bit old school when it comes to that. I believe in playing good football teams and football games, and I know some other people have gone the other route, but for me, as a fan, as a coach, as a player, you want to play in those type of games. If it was up to me, I think everyone should play 11 power four teams. If not, you should play 12. But I just think people want to see good football games and they want to see good teams. And you hear all this stuff, interconference, who's better, who's not. Well, let's just play each other. You got non-conference games, most people. Then you got three other opportunities to play other people across the country. That's what fans want to see. So we're going to try to do that for us. Also I think it makes your team better. And if you can find a way to win some of these tough games against good opponents, it can really skyrocket your program. It can build a lot of confidence, and it can help propel you into a great season.
1: Preach.
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1: Louisville head football coach Jeff Brohm joins me for a few more moments. Jeff, you got that tremendous matchup against Ole Miss on September 6th. It's at a neutral site in Nashville. What are your early thoughts on facing the Rebels, who are coming off that college football playoff appearance and led by a really nice quarterback in Trinidad Chambliss?
3: Well, I think it's been a great college football game and a great atmosphere. It's a neutral site game in Nashville on Sunday night, Labor Day weekend. Ole Miss, tremendous year last year. Went to the semifinals, very close to getting to the finals. A very dynamic quarterback, which will cause us problems. So that's going to be the challenge. You got a really good running back with that that is one of the best in the country, and he's going to give us problems. So containing those two guys, find a way to limit the points, create some type of points and explosive plays on offense will be a challenge. They're well coached. They've been there and done that. So this is a true test. But I think that's what this game's about is, you know, how do you measure up against the very best? And these guys have proven that they're one of the very best teams in the country.
1: Yeah, right. To be the best, you got to beat the best. To be the man, you got to beat the man. It doesn't matter when you play a game like that. Would you rather get them early? Would you rather get them later? Or does it not matter when?
3: Well, I think everyone would probably like to ease into the season a little bit and make sure you get your feet wet. But you know what? These games make you work hard in the offseason. They make you get ready for game one. And yeah, there are going to be questions about it, but this is really what it's all about. And I think hopefully we can use that to our advantage and know that we better be ready game one. It'll be a long bus ride home. But I think it's these opportunities that makes college football so special. And if you can find a way to win these games, man, it can really help your program.
1: Look, I didn't. The only reason I didn't set it up like that is because you always keep your guys sharp no matter what. But it seemed to me, and it always seems to me, that when you have that game first out of the box, you're always aware of it. It's always in the back of your mind the entire offseason. So you're working with that in mind. One final thought. You mentioned earlier at the top of the interview that, hey, man, why don't we just all play each other? Instead of all this nonsense and talk about this conference is better than that conference, why don't we just all play each other and prove it on the field? That'd be great, but that's not the way it is. So let me ask you this. Because you spent time at Purdue and you reached the Big Ten championship game in 2022, you know that conference. Now that you're 3 years in the ACC, how do you think the ACC's depth, for instance, compares to the Big Ten, which has won three consecutive natties?
3: Well, I'll tell you what, I think every year is a little bit different. The ACC, in my opinion, has a lot of quality teams. And I think Miami proved this past year. They didn't even go to the conference championship game, and they almost won the national championship. That anybody can win it. I think, really, in my opinion, all Power Four conferences, there's going to be three or four teams probably in it every year. They're going to have a chance to win it. So to me, expanding the playoff, I think, is going to be good just because it's going to give those teams a chance. You look at Miami, who was barely sneaked in last year but made a great run. You look at Notre Dame, who did not get in, that easily could have made a great run. There's a lot of quality teams out there. And I think when you play each other, that'll decide on the field. Every year is different. So you can sit here and say, well, this team's going to be good or not good. When you have a lot of new players, you never know for sure. But I do think all four conferences have really good teams, without question. I believe in the ACC and the talent we have. There's a lot of really good skill players, a lot of really good quarterbacks. I saw that last night on a game. But this is just a quality conference, and we're excited to play in it.
1: It was a good game last night. He's in his fourth year at his alma mater. He's the head coach at Louisville. They went 9-4 last year. They've come so close. And another opportunity again this year. Jeff, appreciate you. I want to again reiterate, you've come on every summer since going back there. And I appreciate you for doing that very, very much. Jeff, thanks so much.
3: Thanks, Jim.
1: Jeff Brohm joining us. That's a good coach. Tough player. Like it. Like it a lot. Good first hour interview on a Friday. All right. The phone lines are lit, and that's pumping me up. 1-800-636-8686. Coming up next hour, former NFLer Michael Brockers joins us. We will talk Rams.

0: with him and a few more things. I'm going to guarantee phone calls. If you don't hang up, I am going to guarantee phone calls. I love it. You know, this came up earlier in the week when somebody in chat said, hey, Rome, we love it here. We love it here because we don't need to put ourselves out there. We don't need to worry about you running us. We don't need to worry about getting embarrassed. We can do whatever the hell we want. We can say whatever we want. And my point to that was, yes, that's true. But you can do the same thing on the phone too. And what are you so afraid of? Man, get on the phone. Take advantage of it. Chat is its own entity. Chat is its own world. Chat is its own universe. Chat hates everything that's not chat. Am I wrong? Anyway, I love that the phone lines are ringing. So do not hang up. Just get through the break. And I will actually, instead of starting hour number two with a take, I'm going to start hour number two by rolling some phone calls. 1-800-636-8686. My thanks to Louisville and Jeff Rom. All right, hour number one. I like it. Nice. Nice and smooth. Smooth and easy. All right. Your phone calls when we come back.
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0: on to hour number two. It is the Jim Rome Show. I am Jim Rome, and the show is presented by my good pals at FanDuel. Always brought to you by FanDuel. All right, so we start hour number two. Some quick react. I did mention that the phone lines are ringing, which pumps me up. So I'm guaranteeing telephone calls at the top of hour number two instead of a new topic and a new rant. So do not hang up. Very quickly, Jeff in PHX517 writes on chat, Coach, looking like if Kablanation took his health seriously. All right, sort of
1: Kablanation, the friendly ghost.
0: That guy was banned, but that was one of his finer moments. So the Kablanation, like, that's kind of unfair, right? I mean, Jeff Brom's a very serious dude, which is not to say that my man, the Kablanation, is not a serious dude. Serious in a different way. Brom is serious in the most serious of ways and was a former NFLer and pro baller. So you're comparing the Kablanation to a guy that played in the NFL. Number two, what is the Kablanation known for? His famously low T. I know that because he told us that for years. Anyway, the Kablanation let me tell you something. The Kablanation may not look like if he took his health seriously, but the Kablanation is an extraordinarily talented dude who does a hell of a good radio program and has for years and is a famous, famous jungle icon. So if you're looking to take a run at him, maybe in jest, that's cool, but I got his back. I got Shawnee's back. When I was in Houston, I saw Shawnee. It was great to see him. Kablanation, the friendly ghost. Friendly is ghost. And that's Willie in KC. Who used to do things like that until he got banned.
1: Friendly ghost.
0: That actually was really funny when he did that. And then when he got banned for life, that was not as funny.
2: For life. Life.
0: Eric in the South Side's in. Quote, Jeff Brom, knowing what fans want better than

0: nice. It's been good. But we're here to make the playoffs. And we've come close. And we know we got to get there. Love it. Love it. It's like I love that whole part about, look, I might be old school, but instead of wasting all this time talking about who has the better conference, why don't we all just play each other? You know, we have 11 Power 4 games. I think everybody should have 11 Power 4 games. And the only thing better than 11 Power 4 games would be 12 Power 4 games. I love this guy's attitude. I love this guy's message. I love everything about it. Chad and Jax. War Chat Prom. Great interview. Let's play football. Go Cards. Now, my man's all about ball. All about ball and all about doing it the right way. And all about toughness. And like he said, mission and purpose. And our mission and our purpose is to get to the playoff. All right. I promised you telephone calls. Let's roll phone calls. 1-800-636-8686. Let me start at the very top. Keith in Eureka. Keith, it's awesome to have you. What's going on? How you doing?
1: Not a lot. Hey, how's it going, Jim?
0: Good, dude. Good.
1: Good. So on Kafrad, I think Kafrad and the Clippers should both have to pay half of what they've circumvented the rules for.
0: All right, that'd be one thing. But again, the thing about it, thanks, Keith. The thing about Kafrad, hell, his point was he had a take. He's like, I think that Kafrad and the Clippers, did he say should pay half what they circumvented the cap for or pay back? Here's the thing. It all really depends on what the Clippers decide they should have to do, right? Because according to the report, the investigation will not be complete until the two sides can agree upon what the outcome should be. And to why I said, the hell kind of punishment is it if the one being punished gets to decide what the punishment is?
2: Yes!
0: This dude, you can't... Here's the problem with saying Kafrad and the Clippers should pay back half of what they circumvented the cap for, if in fact they circumvented the cap. You're not hurting the guy if you're asking him to stroke a check. You're not hurting this guy if you're asking him to scratch a check. He's one of the richest people in the world. That doesn't hurt him. There's no deterrent in that. There is no deterrent in that. How much money can you fine Steve Ballmer to the point where it hurts him? He has billions and billions and billions. Multi-billionaire. How much money? What are you going to fine the guy? $5 billion? No, you're not doing that. You want to hurt the guy, take draft picks. You want to hurt the guy, hit him where it really hurts, but it's not in the pocketbook. And you want to hurt the guy, don't let him determine his own punishment. But the guy tried. He had a take. I like that. 1-800-636-8686. Let's try again. Chris in Portland. Good to have you, Chris. What's going on?
3: Jimmy. It is an honor, my dude. I have listened to you since the late 90s when Portland was an absolute content machine. What an amazing affiliate Portland must have been for you back in the day with Tanya and the Jailblazers providing such A-plus content. Those were good times. Listen, Jim, I just wanted to call today and address a one Adam Sliver. And no, Jim, I don't refer to him as Sliver because of the dude's needle-like morphology, but rather because every time this guy opens his mouth, he proceeds to get under my skin and annoy the living crap out of me. I mean, whether it be Sliver's take on the NBA as a highlight league where fans don't need to really watch the games but can just watch the highlights on YouTube, which I'm sure really excited the NBA's brand new streaming partners that pay billions of dollars for broadcasting rights, to his dumb takes on how he can address tanking via league mandate, or a stupid mid-season tournament with gimmicky court designs, Sliver cannot get out of his own way. Sliver, you have a culture problem where your players don't want to play hard and only want to get paid fat stacks. So this Kawhi situation does not surprise me at all. Dude does not give a crap and just wants to get paid. And like you said, Kawhi has been laughing all the way to the bank for years. and trust that Sliver will not do any corrective action to fix anything regarding the integrity of his league. I've been a Portland fan all my

0: entire life. And the new owner here just seems fine with moving out of Portland. And I'm at the point where I could care less. The NBA product is that bad. Jim, and not to get all Marty on you, but, man, I appreciate your consistency and longevity over the years. Man, there's got to be some days, some bad ones where the Iggy Pop starts rolling and you're just like, damn. But yet you just show up every single day. War Matt in L.A., the only clone besides VIC I turn up the volume for. Peace, my dude.
1: My dude, Chris Rackham. Hey, bro, I want to correct one thing you said. Portland is still a content machine. Look at you, dude. That's a phone call. That pumps me up. Rackham. That is a great phone call. I agree with, like, almost everything he said. Except that part about Sliver. I mean, I agree with all of his takes on Sliver. I just don't see him as Sliver. I see him as powder or ears. But that's all right. That is good stuff. Sliver's not bad. It's not as good as powder, but it's not bad. It might be better than ears. No, it's not. Not when you have ears the size of satellite dishes. It's definitely better than Kofrod. You're right, though.
2: What it do, baby?
1: He's right. I love his point, too, about how Sliver's out here going, you know, what the NBA is, it's a clip league, and you can just see all the clips night to night. And yeah, right. I'm sure the broadcast partners that threw down billions for your product love that, Sliver. Damn, dude, you got me calling him Sliver. And I always think powder. That's a great phone call. You know what? You know what's got to be really depressing? Trailblazer fans are amongst the best NBA fans ever. Because that was one of the best NBA franchises ever. Now, they had up years, they had down years, they had the Jailblazer years. To his point, he's been with us since Portland was a content machine back with the Jailblazers, Tonya Harding. We had one of our all-time tour stops there. Remember, that's where we had the Blackhawk. But that is a storied franchise. Heritage franchise, I would even say, on a lot of levels. And the fans there know ball. They love ball. And that guy just said, based on the league and the way it is right now, based on the owner we have right now, not only am I not sweating him maybe moving the franchise, something you would have never heard back in the day, the glory days, man, they were great days. This guy's like, I don't even care. Go. Based on what I see on a nightly from that league and based on what I'm seeing from the owner, I don't care. Go. Yeah, but then what do you have? Then what do you have? I don't care. We don't have that and I won't miss it. Man, that is really an indictment. That is bad. Really bad. And to your other point, that you appreciate my longevity and not to go Marty on me. Now, dude, you're not going to go Marty on me. Based on what we've heard about Marty, you're not going Marty on me. But when you say, there's got to be days, man, there's got to be days where you hear Iggy and you're like, dude, I'm just not feeling it. I'm not doing it. And yet you show up every single day. Here is the honest to God truth. I think I've done this long enough and you know me well enough. I can shoot you all straight and you will not take this the wrong way. You will not be offended by this. Are there days where it feels like Groundhog Day? Are there days when I get in this box and I hear Iggy and I'm like, wait a minute, I left this studio 5 minutes ago. Are there days where I just don't want to do it? And the God honest answer is freaking never, because I know what I could be doing. Really hard work. Now, this is work and we take this work seriously and we work hard at this, but I'm not working some overnight shift on an assembly line somewhere. And I'm not triple shifting. There are a million things I could be doing that I would not be suited for that would be really, really hard and really, really backbreaking. They still pay me to come into a bright studio, talk to you clones, interview athletes, and say whatever the hell I want. So no. And I also understand this. One day they're going to rip this mic out of my cold, dead hands, and then that's going to be that. So I'm going to bring a certain energy and a certain sense of urgency every single day because I know nothing is forever. And I take a lot of pride in the fact that I'm still here and still doing it at a pretty high level. And I still have people around me that want to be a part of it. No, man, I got gratitude, yo. I got gratitude for everything.
3: From my cold, dead hands.
1: Yeah, and not because not because of the reason you think. Not because of, damn, man, he must really love the sound of his own voice. That's not what that is. Damn, man, it must be ego. Not that either. I just love the grind. Love the work. Wait for it. Still love sports. Still love sports. Still into it. And I still like coming to work with guys that are happy to be here and want to be here. So, no, I don't have those days. And by the way, if I have a bad day, you all know it. And I don't want you knowing that. You can't know that. All right, when we come back, that is the honest truth, by the way. The honest truth. I have partners like Westwood One. I've got an agency, Range Media. I have sponsors who believe in me. I get energy from all that. All that. Michael Brockers, when we come back. All right, nice job. Keep the phone calls coming. 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
15: 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This is the beauty of the show. Layers. Dimensions. I'm playing chess here. Three-dimensional chess. I couldn't love it anymore. 1-800-636-8686. That's your telephone number. I'm hammering it today because it's working. You're calling. I like it. Hit me up on X. See, when I brought YouTube into the fray, and I want to be very careful about this. I knew this was going to happen because I knew you would love chat. I'm like, you can still engage in every other way too. It's not just on chat. All right, as promised, we are joined right now by a former NFL defensive tackle. He played 11 years for the Rams and the Lions. He was taken number 14 overall in the 2012 draft by the Rams out of LSU. He played in Super Bowl 53 with the Rams in 2019. He is co-host of the Rams Squad Show. He is Michael Brockers. Michael, always good to see you, dude. How you living?
17: Doing good, doing good. How I'm looking, man. I'm trying to fix my hat, man.
15: Like a million,
17: I'm good.
15: Man.
17: Am I good?
15: Like a million, dude. You look great. You're squared away.
17: Cool.
15: You're squared up. You look really good, dude. Listen, so that's a good place to start. You look great. Listen, I know that you're about ball, all about ball, But that's not the only thing you're about. What is keeping you busy these days? Let me start right there.
17: Man, you know, I have my restaurant that I'm running right now down in Houston called Quad Houston Restaurant Sports Lounge. So, you know, more hands-on with that nowadays. You know, got a little bit of real estate, helping some guys, you know, with some football and things like that. So just keeping myself busy.
15: Hey, Michael, really quickly, I think you and I have back in the day in restaurants and just got worked. I got worked. Problem was the first one I invested in hit. I'm like, hey, man, easy game, easy game. It's not. It's the hardest game. You just said you're more hands-on. Yeah. So how is that restaurant doing? And you don't have employees taking from you, do you?
17: I mean, you always do, man. That's why you got to run a tight ship. You, as you know, it's not a easy business, but, you know, I love the team aspect part of it, you know, building my team, coming up with ideas together and, you know, executing on the game plan. So, you know, it might not be the best thing as far as margins wise, but, you know, what I get out of it is that team building aspect and kind of reminds me of, you know, being back in that locker room a little bit.
15: I was just going to say, dude, it's not the same thing. Nothing will ever be like that. But is it that? Nothing will ever be like that. But you have a team. You can lead from the front. You can motivate. You can push buttons. You can do what you do. It's never going to be like a locker room full of alphas. But do you kind of get a little bit of that?
17: Yeah, absolutely. Like I said, when you're coming up with a game plan, figuring out how, you know, you're going to market a certain night or you're going to do a certain event and how are we going to execute it? You know, where are people going to be? You know, how are we going to serve people? Things like that. I love coming up with ideas and, you know, letting those creative juices flow. And, you know, also get the sense of, you know, it's a business. Sometimes you got to make the hard choices. So it kind of puts me in the mindset of, you know, what the owners and the NFL owners have to deal with every day.
15: I like that. That's kind of actually, that's energizing me. I like that. I got a little bit of that around here. All right. So the good thing about your deal is you get to actually live in all these different worlds. I mean, you still have a show. In fact, on your show, you called your shot about a potential Aaron Donald comeback on your show in June after the Myles Garrett trade. At this point, do you think that it's not a question of if, but a matter of when we see AD?
17: I would say, yeah. I mean, I think, you know, they're talking about him ramping up his workouts, you know, him working out at the facility. You know, he's inching closer and closer to being on that team as we see over this offseason break. So, I think it's more about when we'll see him, you know, rather than if at this point.
15: Michael Brocker is joining us. You know, Michael, he seemed like he was good in retirement. Like, he didn't seem like he missed it that much. He was just killing it like he always does in the weight room, keeping himself ready. But he didn't seem like, man, I really missed this. I got to come back. If you had to guess, if he does come back, why do you think he would come back? What would his primary motivation be for coming back?
17: Man, just, you know, it's crazy that you say that because this is a rare opportunity for him, especially when, you know, the stars almost seem like they're aligning in the perfect order for him where, you know, you get to go back, you know, to your organization. The Super Bowl is in L.A. You know, they get Myles Garrett, you know, on the D-line, so you don't have to be triple teamed and double teamed every rep. So it just allows you to go back to where you were playing free and things like that. So for me, I just think, like I said, the stars are aligning for him perfectly where he has an opportunity to be on a team that has a great chance of being in the Super Bowl. It being in L.A. again, why not run it back one more time in L.A. for L.A., right?
15: Why not? I mean, win it at home once again, so legacy play. Hey, those dumbbells, that first round, that first set, how much were each one of those dumbbells?
17: Man, it had to be 130 pounds easy. 130 like each? This dude. Yeah, I don't think he has anything lighter than 100 in his house, you know, so you know, he starts off at 100, probably warming up, and then he hits those 130s, and it's up from there.
15: Yeah, listen, you played with the guy. What can you tell us about the unseen hours and how hard he works to go along with that freakish physical talent?
17: People don't see the recovery and rehab that it takes to keep a, you know, motor like that going. A lot of people see us, you know, at practice and, you know, they see us on game days, but, you know, all the hours you're in recovery boots, you're doing hot tub, cold tub, you're doing sauna just to, you know, keep those, you know, those joints in your body going. People don't see a lot of that. And, you know, if they did, and I know he said he has a docuseries possibly coming out, hopefully they get the behind the scenes of what it takes to be him and what he puts into this game. And, you know, I think a lot of people will, you know, put a little bit more respect on his name. You know, obviously he already has it, but when you see the work ethic some of these great players put into this game, you know, you have a different sense of respect, you know, for them personally and for what they give to the game.
15: Michael Brocker is joining us. Michael, I mentioned you played in the Super Bowl and you just laid out, like, with the stars aligning, why would he not want to be a part of this? My guy, have you lobbed Sean McVay a call? Do you want in on this?
17: Man, I heard, you know, he was hiring 35-year-olds. So, you know, I mean, I'm just getting a little stretch in, you know, maybe I might come, you know, come back. If they got a room on the training staff, I will also take that as well. So I'm just open just to be on the team. Maybe not playing, but being on the team.
15: I got you. You know, what about that? Like, he's missed 2 years. And normally if you miss 2 years, I might say, hey, that's some rust you got to knock off. But we're talking about a different dude. He is Aaron Donald, generationally a great talent. He's only 35. Like, if he comes back, and again, not the wear and tear for the last 2 years, if he comes back, how would you expect him to come back? Like, could he come back anywhere near prime AD?
17: I would say so. I mean, that's one thing I know about him. He's not going to attempt to play this game if he's not 100%. You know, he doesn't see himself going out there risking, you know, putting bad things on tape or putting bad things on film, you know, just to collect a check or opportunity for a Super Bowl. He wants to go out there and dominate every time he's on the field. So I would see him, you know, as close as to prime AD as possible, especially when you're not getting triple teamed and quadruple teamed when you're playing the opponent.
15: Can you imagine what that'd be like for him, where all of a sudden he's not getting that attention? It's like, whoa. He's like looking around like, I can't even believe this. I can't believe how nice this is. I can see where that would appeal to him. So, Michael, I know for a fact that you joined former teammates Steven Jackson and Torrey Holt, among others, for Legends Day at Rams training camp. I mentioned those two dudes because those are two of my favorite Rams ever. I love both those dudes. Great dudes, great players. Can you give me a story or two that you guys swap when you get together and you chop it up? Like, what is it like when you come together with guys like that?
17: Obviously, you know, we talk about the game, talk about, you know, the plays we had. I think me and Steven, you know, obviously have a little bit of familiarity because, you know, my first year for the Rams while they were in St. Louis, he was a part of that team. So we definitely, you know, laughed it up about, you know, a couple of training camp moments we had and, you know, a couple of things he you know, how he was changing his mindset, you know, during that stage of his career and things like that. So no, definitely, you know, when I first got to the Rams, I thought Steven Jackson was a defensive end. I'm not going to lie. I never saw his face, to be honest with you. And I seen him in the facility one time walking. I'm like, oh man, that must be the, you know, the guy that's, you know, starting in front of me or starting next to me. And then he sat down at his locker and I was like, this dude is huge. I didn't realize he was this big in person, you know?
15: That is awesome. I love that story. And by the way, what a great dude too, right? Can you find a better dude than Steven Jackson?
17: Yeah, man. The Rams do a good job at, you know, just getting some great personalities in the organization, great guys. So, yeah, all the legends, Jackie Slater. I met a bunch of people out there. Rosie Greer was out there. So we got a picture. It was a, you know, awesome camaraderie of, you know, just the Ramley in itself, you know, past and present.
15: Hey, Michael, you know who I was really good with back in the day? One of my favorite guys of all time. I'll never forget the first time I met him when I did my first TV show in the 90s. And I knew about him because I'm of that age. I remember him as a player, but I never sat with Deacon Jones. And the first time I met him was like maybe 1993. And I'm like, holy crap, this dude is incredible. Just to hear him talk and the junk that he would talk. You ever spend any time with Deke?
17: Man, I wasn't able to catch Deacon before he passed, but, you know, was able to catch, you know, Mr. Rosie Greer, Jack Youngblood. So I was able to reach back, you know, to some guys that at least, you know, played with him. So, you know, having that, just being able to talk to those guys and, you know, embracing that history was awesome.
15: Jack Youngblood, that's another one. He's a dude. He was a dude, right. Jack Youngblood, right?
17: Come on now.
15: He was a dude.
17: The real ones know.
15: And let me ask you this before you go. As a proud LSU alum who played in the 2021 BCS National Championship game, or back then, I should say, 21.
17: That was 12.
15: I'm telling you, dude, you get up there, man. Good. You have those moments. You have those senior moments, dude. Thanks for forgiving me.
17: I think that's what it is.
15: Yeah, man. Thanks for picking me up. So 2012, do you think, how long is it going to take Lane Kiffin to get the Tigers back to competing perennially for national championships?
17: Man, you're asking a biased LSU fan, how long does it take now? Like
15: yesterday.
17: There's no other day than now. Like, or we say yesterday. It was he has yesterday to get this thing and improve it and change it, man. You know, we go out there and, you know, give you the whole house in the kitchen sink, man. We need to see a change this year. And, you know, for most fans or LSU fans, it's championship or bust. I mean, I'm being honest with you at this point. We feel like we got everything, got the quarterback, got the athletes. We just need the leadership and you know, the guys going in the right direction.
15: I love it. Woody, listen really quickly about the podcast, Locked On Rams podcast. There's so much content. Mm-hmm. There's so many guys doing it now. Well, what's different is you're different. You're different. So if they come to you, they're going to get different because you're different. But how are you approaching the content? Tell me about the show. Mm-hmm.
17: Man, I love the Locked On Rams, man. I feel like, you know, even when I was at Legends Day, you know, I had about three or four people. Hey, man, I watched the show. I watched Locked On. You know, I remember you. You know, things like that. So it just showed. It kind of filled me up. You know, with, you know, keep doing this content. People out there listening. You know, sometimes you do it. You're like, oh, this is off season. What am I going to talk about? But you know, as long as you put some effort in there, you know, the chat goes crazy. We got some regulars that come through every week, you know. So I just think you kind of building that new fan base with this whole podcast, dude.
15: Dude, chat does go crazy, doesn't it?
17: Yeah, you know it.
15: I know it. I'm seeing it myself because we did not start on YouTube for a long time because I had so many other platforms that it just, there's business reasons why, you understand this. There are business reasons why we waited as long as we did to add YouTube and chat. But now that I'm seeing chat, even as somebody who's done this for a long time, man, it is wild. It's fun.
17: Yeah, you can't read everything. But it'd be some good stuff in the chat for
15: and
17: sure.
15: And they know that. And then, by the way, that's fine. That's what it's there for. Do what you want. Say what you want. I'm not blocking you. Mm-hmm. I'm not cutting you off. I'm not censoring you. Just know that ain't getting on the air, but do what you want, man. they got their own show, right? They have their own show.
17: Yeah, for sure. That's real talk.
15: Michael Brocker is joining us. Michael, you're the best, man. I appreciate you, dude. Thank you very, very much. Great to see you. You do look great. Everything's good. Thanks for doing it, man.
17: Yeah, no problem, bro. So I appreciate it.
15: All right, appreciate you, boss. You're the best. Michael Brocker, love it. Love the personality. Love the energy. And really good anecdotally. Love the way he showed up. Love the way he picked me up, too. I'm like, man, my man did not play in the 2021 BCS championship game because they don't have the BCS championship game anymore. He's like, damn, Roman, you dyslexic? Look at your numbers. He's like, it's just because I still look that good. I'm like, that's it. That's it. All right, so when we come back, you know what I like? No one's hanging up. No one is hanging up on the phones. It's a good play by you. You want to get on? Stay on. Wait, I can get to you. If you want to get through, there is an open line still. 1-800-636-8686. Also, I do want to talk about the Red Sox. Never seen anything like it. You know why? There never has been anything like it. They are playing better ball right now than they ever have in the history, the long history of that franchise. And I made that point yesterday. And then they come out and they play, and the game they win is insane. It's not just that they're winning, it's how they're winning. They can't lose. This is a team that was bleeding on the side of the road, that fired their manager earlier. They were going to have an enormous sell-off. And now look at them. Nobody's hotter. They've never been hotter. All of that still ahead.
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12: temperature controlled studio. I'm good. Dude, 94 is hot for a pool. I know this. And Steve, you know, we used to have a house, in fact, two, down in the desert. I know how it gets down there.
13: If you don't turn the pool on, if you don't lower the temperature in the pool is going to heat up to 94. If it's 113, even a pool that big, and that's a pretty good sized pool. Problem with that is there's no relief. Like you can't come out of the house. If you're in Palm Springs in August and the pool is 94, you cannot come out of the house. So you got to pump the air all day long, the AC all day long. But bro, what you're saying to me is I'm not making it better wearing my long sleeves. I've said this. It's a weird, weird office we have. When we turn the air on in the XCR, they're melting. But in my office, in the middle of summer, I'm wearing my jacket. I can't figure it out. And even in the studio, the air has got a mind of its own. Like, I don't know if it reads. I don't know if it responds to the light. I don't know what it is. But there's a reason why I'm always wearing long sleeves. It's cold in the studio, but I'd rather it be that way. Otherwise, then I start to melt and Cindy's in here with a mop from my face. TMI. Hey, Cindy, what's up? Haunted Horse. It's Weber with double D's now. Weber is not here to defend himself, all right? Easy, easy, easy. It's Weber with two B's. Not Weber with double D.
14: We are going home!
13: Spencer J5. Lost you for 10 years also. Just found you again this week. Been listening every day. Super J. Good to have you back, brother. Good to have you back. All right, so you know what's great to me about that?
15: Brother.
13: He's been listening every day. You know what that means? It's not like, oh, dude, look who's back. I found Rome. This sucks. gave him a chance. Haven't missed anything over the last 10 years. No, dude, if you come back every single day this week, that's good. That's really good. Good to have you back, bro. Really good to have you back. Here's a super chat. Dodger Jim, my beef. We're not doing beefs, dude. You super chatted a Friday beef. I'm going to read it because you super chatted. Beef day is on Thursday. Dodger Jim, my beef is with tools that drive the wrong way in a one-way parking lot lane. We're retiring the Star-Spangled Banner and women's baseball games. I will get to the latter part of that a little bit later on. I only read that beef because you super chatted it in. All right. How about the phones? I can only keep this guy out for so long. A number of you are saying he's going to come in. He's going to do it again. He's going to do it again. We go now to, screw it, I'll do it. P. Lair. No, we're not. Sorry about that, Lawrence. Larry, you're not on hold. I can't go to you. Bro, don't take that bait.
3: Psych.
13: I'm not going to you even if you do call. This guy I'm talking about, Juan in Austin. We already know what Juan in Austin wants to talk about, but it's fine. I'm here for it. Juan, my brother, what's going on, dude?
7: Romy, my homie, how are you, brother?
13: I'm great, Juan. How you doing, dude?
7: I'm doing great. You know, Romy, we're less than 30 days from Juan Timber. No, you know what we're 30 days from, less than 30 days. Arch freaking madness. Yes, Romy. Yes, the coaches are picking them fourth, which is, you know, they have the one of the toughest schedules for coming up. But it's time for Coach Sark to deliver. You know, I don't know if you saw that report last week.

0: some nerd put it together, but anyway, UT is valued at over $2.46 billion. But no one cares about that, Romy. Yes, they're the most valuable. Everyone loves the Longhorns. Everyone wants to be the Longhorns. But they have to deliver. And so he brought in Muschamp. We got Cam Coleman. We got Ryan Wingo. There's so much talent around. And, of course, Arch freaking Madness. If the O-line holds together, Romy, it's going to be a great year.
1: But Juan, get out of the water. Shark, Juan. Get to the shore. Juan, there's a shark.
2: That's what I do when I want to run out of time. We're just up against the end of the hour. Juan, sorry about that. Should have got to earlier. But you made your point. Arch Madness. Stay tuned. Arch Madness.
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0: so we go to hour number three. Alvy, this is your hour because we will have the week it was. If you're one of those people who has not found the show or lost the show for 10 years, you're in for a treat. Alvy is going to recap the entire week. Even though, wait, are you? You weren't here the entire week, dude. All right, Alvy says he's got the whole week. All right, so the telephone number is banging today, popping. Love it. I want to get to a topic, though. I hit a lot of your reaction. So, you know, I love pumping some tunes on a summer Friday show, especially in hour number three as we go into the weekend. There was even that one time where I played Sandstorm on a loop for pretty much the entire first hour of the show. Alvy was here for it. Tommy was not. Alex Hattie was not. The XCR was not. I was, because it was pretty much my call. So only Alvy and I were here to experience that day. And we did it. We used to play it in part on Fridays to set the tone. But I was feeling it so much. I'm like, Alvy, let her go. Let her roll. In fact, why don't we just do the entire first hour over it? I thought it was awesome. Alvy has since said to me, bro, I had a headache the entire weekend. Not me, man. I was buzzed off it for the entire weekend. I loved it. So I walked out of here like, yeah! Like a Simpson dropping the mic after a horrible rendition. I mean, I knew I was great, and I knew it was great, but the suits didn't think so, and neither apparently did the monkeys that were programming some of the stations, because my consigliere, Craig Kitchen's like, hey.
1: Monkey.
0: They're not happy. I'm like, who's not happy? Not happy about what? He said, they want to know if you're okay. And now I'm getting hot. Now I'm getting hot. Like, I'm at a point in my career right now that if PDs or the suits push back, I don't react emotionally. I don't take it personally. But that day I did. I'm like, what? They said that.
2: What?
0: Yes, they said that, Jim. They want to know if everything's okay with Rome? Why? Because I played Sandstorm for an hour? Why? Because it was awesome? Yeah, everything's okay with Rome, but everything's not okay with Rome. Now Rome's pissed. What do you mean, is everything okay with Rome? What, because I did an incredible hour of radio that was different? Everything is great with Rome, or at least it was until this phone call. Now everything is not great with Rome, my man. Why don't you go back and ask those monkeys?

0: Something wrong with Rome? Hey, H Out Half Am, you hear that? Because that is for you! Look, I understand that doesn't exactly slap like Sandstorm. But how can you not appreciate this song during this insane all-time generational heater that the Red Sox are currently on? Now, yesterday I was just getting off on the fact that this is a better run than any Red Sox team has ever had. Going all the way back to and including my guy, Teddy Bomb Pop. That was already true before they played in what arguably the best game of the regular season yesterday. That was not just a 13-inning banger that the Red Sox won on a walk-off, because of course they did. And it wasn't just to complete yet another sweep of yet another first-place team. The sixth time they've done that this year, most by any team since 1961, no big deal. It wasn't just that they won yet again, it was how they pulled this thing off, because the Red Sox trailed in every single inning of this game, from the third inning to the 12th inning, and yet they somehow won that game in the 13th inning. Did you hear what I just said? They trailed in every one of those innings, and they still found a way to win. They trailed 4-0, then 5-2, then 7-5, then 9-7, then 10-9, then 11-10. And somehow they still walked it off. 12-11. They were down in the ninth and they tied it. They were down in the 10th and they tied it. They were down in the 11th and they tied it. They were down in the 12th and they tied it. And then they won it in the 13th. It's like insane. Generational ish. They trailed in 10 consecutive innings, but they still managed to win their eighth straight game. That's when you know you're on a wild heater. Well, that and the fact that they're now an obscene 26-3 in their last 29. 26-3. Exactly 1 month ago, they were 41-48. And now they're 63-51. In other words, the Red Sox are going hope solo on the rest of the AL. The Red Sox are going bleeping psychotic. They're beating people up. The American League needs help. They become utterly inevitable.
1: Inevitable.
0: Which, by the way, isn't that what everybody was calling the Dodgers 2 seconds ago? It turns out the Dodgers are not ruining baseball. The Red Sox are the ones who are ruining baseball. The Red Sox are the ones who can't lose. So, like, what's even the point? I mean, why even play the postseason? Why don't we crown their asses right now?
2: Crown their ass.
0: On August 7th. We can crown their asses right now. That way we can skip right to the owner lockout. Why wait? It's not like the Red Sox are going to lose. I mean, they've made baseball so unwatchable and so unfair and so brutal. Hey, and by the way, the Braves, too. They're also ruining baseball. They've won 8 in a row. So why don't we just cancel the NL playoffs and just send the Braves right to the World Series to play the Red Sox? Oh, wait, we can't do that, right? Because the Brewers are also ruining baseball. Because they've got the best record in baseball. Oh, wait. Forgot about Tampa. The Rays, they've won 12 of the last 16. They're clearly wrecking the game, too. Yeah, you know how I know they're wrecking the game? Because the Red Sox are wrecking the game, and the Rays are still 5 games up on the Red Sox, even though the Red Sox are currently ruining baseball. So the Rays are, too. Pretty funny. The only team not ruining baseball, haters, is the team that everybody says is ruining baseball, the Dodgers.

0: You see me working. The Dodgers are just relieved. They got a day off yesterday because did they ever need it after they had lost six straight? The only thing the Dodgers are ruining right now is their freaking pants. Because every time they step between the lines, they take a big, enormous, explosive dump in their pants.
1: Yeah, big dump in your pants.
2: Like the pants.
0: But they're ruining baseball. See, this is not a Dodger take, and I am not Dodger Jim. This is a Red Sox take. This is a take from my chowed half fam. And for Axe Hattie in the back row, who's full fam. And for the rest of the chowds worldwide who are now enjoying one of the most insane heaters anybody's ever been on in the history of this game. And the single most insane heater that franchise has ever been on, which is why I cannot get it out of my head. Everybody, all together now, one more time, sing it with me.

Speaking of Dustin, Alex Hattie, get off your freaking phone, Hattie, and listen to me. You're full, fam. You know I want Dustin Pedroia. Why can we not find him? Are you on that, dude? Okay. Stay on that, please. Dustin Pedroia was one of my favorite ballers ever. Used to love having him on the show. Love him. Oh, well, one more thing. The Dodgers are ruining baseball. All these teams that I just mentioned are way more competitive than the Dodgers. As I just said, the only thing they're ruining are their pants with their explosive dumps that they're taking in said pants every time they step on the field. You know what's ruining baseball? You know what's ruining baseball? Your horrible takes and all your hate. Oh, and these gals, they're also ruining baseball. Go ahead and run.

0: ruining baseball.
1: We're so bad.
0: No, no, no. They're ruining baseball.
1: Dreaming.
0: Those three.
1: And the Rockies.
0: And mostly Martha. Are ruining baseball.
1: Bursting in air.
0: Let's lay out for her solo. You know when it's okay to talk over the anthem? Never.
1: Still.
0: Except when they're singing it.
1: Oh,
0: and then I can. Or when Carl Lewis is singing it, then I can. Even worse, TMZ, I had this the other day. TMZ uncovered them rehearsing. And the backup singers.
1: And the home of the brave.
0: I like the way she hit that low note. You're a Motown legend, I thought. Oh, but the Dodgers are ruining baseball. No, those gals right there are ruining baseball. And the Red Sox are ruining baseball. And the Rays are ruining baseball because they've got a better record than the Red Sox. And the Brewers are ruining baseball because they got the best record in baseball. And the Braves are ruining baseball because they've won 8 in a row. Oh, that's right. The Dodgers aren't guaranteed anything. If it'll make you feel better, Tarek Skubal's already making noise about going back to the Tigers. And then, how did that ruin baseball? He's already talking openly about when I hit the market, man. I hope this is a possibility. But the Dodgers are ruining baseball. Your terrible takes are ruining baseball. And this guy's on it. At Jungle Tourette's on the chat. As much as we talk about baseball is ruined, but baseball's been awesome. I love watching the Rays and the changes they made to make the game faster. They've been great. Then there's that. It's almost like baseball isn't ruined. Baseball hasn't been this good in a long time. Baseball's actually better than it's been in years.

0: years. Baseball's not ruined. And don't blame the Dodgers when the owners take this good thing and they lock the players out. It will not be because of the Dodgers. Oh, we got to lock them out, man. They've lost six in a row. Oh, okay. Baseball's actually pretty awesome right now. But it won't be when they lock them out, which they were going to do anyway. No, baseball is fun right now. Baseball is cool right now. Baseball does have a number of compelling stories right now. But none more compelling than the Red Sox. Don't believe me? Ask Gale in Valencia, 37-94. Let's go, Red Sox!
1: Let's go!
0: Johnny Anderson, 32-87, is in.
2: War Lady Club.
0: Would it be something if the Red Sox win the World Series in a season when Mookie Betts' production is cratering? Yes. Yes. Yes. You're right. Another good point. Hey, the other night when Scooble pitched, did you see the ratings? Did you see the ratings? Yeah, everybody hates the Dodgers, yet they can't stop watching them because they want them to lose. Also not bad for baseball. Yahoo Sports posted, Tarek Skubal's Dodgers debut on Tuesday averaged 923,000 viewers across TNT Sports Networks per Paulson SMW. It was the largest mark since they began carrying national games in 07, including one-game playoffs. Oh! More people watched that game than any since 07. Sounds like they wrecked the sport. TV's turning off everywhere. Or people looking for the game. Hate is the new dopamine. You know what? I accept all your apologies. Sorry for being right. The Dodgers, wait for it. Here comes a hot take for y'all. They're not only not ruining baseball, they're good for baseball. They're good for baseball. They're the best thing to happen to baseball in a long time. Especially if they lose. Think how happy you all be. And think how right I'll be. Don't you get, you have two teams now, two favorite teams. Your team and the team you hate so much. So even if your team is out of it, the Dodgers will still be in it, and you can hate root against them every single night. How is that bad for baseball? Say you're a fan of a garbage team. You still have the Dodgers to hate on every single night. Your favorite team actually is the Dodgers. You hate the Dodgers. Wait for this. You hate the Dodgers more than you love your team. You hate the Dodgers more than you love your team. Therefore, you have two favorite teams and two teams you can root for. One to lose every night and one to win. And if your team sucks, it doesn't matter. You can still hate root the Dodgers. So they're not ruining baseball. They're good for baseball. You can't refute that logic, haters. You just can't. The numbers right there bear it out. You all tuned in to watch them. I'm funny like that. If I hate something, I don't watch it. If there's a TV show that I hate, why would I watch it? It's going to make me miserable. I hate it. Not you. You hate them, and you turn them on. The ratings showed it. What can I say, man? It's hard being right as often as I am. But, apology accepted. I win either way. If they lose, I win because I'm right. And if they win, I guess I win because, according to you, I'm Dodger Jim. Man, it's good to be right. Win-win. How often do you find yourself in a win-win situation? Bam, bam.
1: Win!
0: D-O-8-D-D. Been listening in the chat. Been listening to Rome since the mid-90s, during his days in San Diego, 690 days. Cheers to another 30 years, Romy and the clones. Good night now. Bro, even I don't know if I could stay in this game 30 more years. You know what would be great? I did a podcast with my guy, Mark Pattison. He does, this is more in the reinvention realm, the motivational, inspirational, thought leader realm. And I reset my take from back in the day where I said, when I first got into this and I was in my 30s, I figured, you know, I don't know how long I can do this, but I know the one thing the world doesn't need, a 50-year-old smack talker. I'm going to change that.
1: World needs plenty of bartenders.
0: You know what the world does need? A 90-year-old smack talker. And that's what I would be, Bam Bam, if I stayed in this thing 30 more years. But you got to admit, dude, I still got the energy. I still got the takes. I still got the passion. I still love this game. And I love it when you people find me on chat when you haven't been around in a while. And one more, Matt Bogart, 6882. I deferred my 3 hours of work during the Jim Rome show. Signed, Chatroom Otanis. Well done. Well done. I like it. All right, you know who's skating on this show today? Bonehead from Purdue. With the most boneheaded statement ever. But he may skate no longer. We'll see. We'll see. All right, when we come back, Alvy's week that was still ahead. How about some ATPs, Ask the Pros? How about a good phone call? How about my take on Purdue? How about all the above? How about we go into the weekend and we go hard? All right, still ahead. Those things, not done yet. Keep coming.
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3: 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Atlanta's Bijan Robinson, Jonathan Taylor of the Colts, and Detroit's Jahmyr Gibbs landed big money extensions to keep running the rock for their teams. Can these big time backs carry their teams to the playoffs? Westwood One Sports.
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11: Let's be very clear on that, battery chuckers. You have always wanted LA to lose more than you want the Giants to win. You have always hated LA more than you love you. This is not a new development. I'm just reminding everybody else. This wasn't even designed.

0: Fine for you, Frisco. You already knew this. You've always hated us more than you hate you. I knew this the second I walked on the campus at UC Santa Barbara and I met all of you. I always knew it as a kid because of the rivalries, but then I experienced it in person. Now, here's where I'm a bigger man than you, Frisco. Hey, Frisco, I dare you to name your favorite Dodger of all time. Oh, wait. You'll never play that game. You would never, ever give any Dodger any credit. You don't have a favorite Dodger. Yet me, this is why I'm better than you. And I'm Dodger Jim, according to you. I'll give you my two favorite Giants of all time. I have two, not one, but two. My two favorite Giants. Frisco Giants. And I have no problem saying it. My two favorite San Francisco Giants. Hey, before I give them to you, I'll wait. Giant fan, give me one Dodger that you don't hate, much less like or love. Who are your favorite Dodgers ever? I mean, you'll probably turn into like, well, obviously Rome Garve because of, quote, all the chicks he pounded. That doesn't count. All right, so you think about that, Giant fan. And you think about that long and hard because I know you won't give me one. Every single Giant fan watching or listening right now combined cannot come up with one Dodger they like. But I'll give you two Giants that I love. My two favorite Giants ever are Barry Zito. I love Barry Zito to this day. I will always love Barry Zito. Cool as bleep. And yes, he was a gaucho for 1 year. My second favorite Giant ever, ever, not Barry Bonds, not Jeff Kent, not Willie McCovey, not Juan Marichal, not Tim Lincecum, not Mad Bum. I can go on and on. My second favorite Giant ever hasn't even played a game yet for them. Freaking Jackson Flora. Love this kid so much. Love him. Yes, also a gaucho. In case you missed it, Jackson Flora was their first round pick this year. The fourth pick overall. 6'5", nasty. He's a stud. He's going to be awesome. He's going to be a great big league pitcher. And he's already a great Giant. He's a great kid. I love him. Had a chance to have him on the show recently, and I love the way he showed up. So there you go. Frisco fan, this is why I'm a bigger man than you. I can tell you Giants I love. Love Barry Zito, love Jackson Flora. Just don't tell me like, yeah, Rome, you're right. I love it when the Dodgers lose. Since we suck, I'm enjoying this as much as a Giant win almost. Now, you've always enjoyed that as much as a Giant win. What else we got here? Mr. Van Watch. Looky, looky. He's a DeWatch Donis.
1: Look it. He looks like
0: we all see you got a special back it in timepiece on the wrist today. So what are you rocking? Jason TX, bro, I don't. I'm rocking the same timepiece I rock every day. I'm kind of out of that life too. Now that's my daily driver right there. What that is an Apple. I bought it. It's custom, actually.
2: You see this watch? You see this watch?
0: It's not special. It's a little bit different.
2: You see this watch?
0: Yeah. But what
2: that
0: it
2: watch
0: is
2: costs more than your car.
0: It's polished, and the band is a band that you can get, but a band that I put on that watch. Like, you can't go into an Apple store and buy that watch.
2: You see this watch?
0: I found a guy that polished the watch, and I found the band. I just kind of put that little timepiece together, but it's not special. It's not my special back in Friday watch. I actually rock it every single day. I haven't broke out any of my nice timepieces. The only time I broke out a nice timepiece lately was the night that Jano and I went to Restoration Hardware for dinner. We did a little Newport Beach run. I came out of the hills. I came out of the country and I put on the watch for the scene. I pick my spots with my timepieces now. Now, but this, that's my daily driver. Nothing to see here. Michael P. Alvey, he's asking, can we get a Carl Lewis, Martha Reeves mashup? He's asking you. Now, I know you were awfully close to the week that was. You might not want any part of that. Just give me a yes or a no. He's trying. I'll be trying.

0: Uh-oh.
1: The man
2: at the twilight's last gleaming.
3: Who did it worse?
2: Who brought stripes and bright stars?
3: It's not even close. Carl is so much better than her. Problem is, she's a pro. Carl, my dude, you're off the hook. Hey, Carl, I take back all 20 years of playing that on this show. It never happened. You're off the hook, my guy. This guy's Frank Sinatra. Compared to her. She's a Motown legend. That's where she lives. That's what she does. That's what she's known for. Singing. I don't think she's going to go win 13 gold medals. Yet he did what she does better than she does it. And you know what the worst part is? Martha, I'm sorry. I really am when I'm going to say this. The worst part is, for what? The Women's Pro Baseball League.
4: What?
3: If you had done that in Game 7 of the World Series, you can understand why that might go viral. You went viral for something that nobody even knew existed. For what? For what? Not even Major League Baseball in the postseason or the All-Star game. Not even a Savannah Bananas game. I'll tell you what, though, worked out great for that league. We would still not know about that league. But we all know about that league. Now, I'm not saying I've watched any games in that league, but we do know that league exists. We would have never known that that league existed. I guarantee that league's like behind the scenes. They're pretending to be upset and saying, Martha, yeah, this is horrible. This is horrible. And they're like behind the scenes like, this is awesome. It's the best thing I could have ever. How else would we have ever gotten off to a start like this? What could have ever happened between the lines that would have had us go viral like that song? Wild. So there's your mashup. To quote Matt in LA, you're welcome. Little chat reaction.
5: You're welcome.
3: SoCal Brave, quote, my cat is freaking out. Oh, your cat is freaking out. What about us humans? Bro, we're all freaking out. We've been freaking out since we saw it. Matt writes, not that Matt, the other Matt, Matt Bogart. Carl sounds Grammy worthy compared to her. He does. That's my point. Charles Lee. Carl sounds like freaking Pavarotti compared to Martha. Yes. This is exactly what I'm saying. Like, my man's not only off the hook, he sounds so much better than her, and she's a legend, a Motown legend, or was until she showed up at the ballpark. Clones, I know you'll let me know. If the game ever gets, or if I ever get to the point where the game has passed me by that badly, please let me know. I mean, I'll know, because I'm my own toughest critic, and I've got enough people close to me that will not tell me what I want to hear, but what I need to hear, and they'll let me know. But if I ever get to that point, relatively speaking, with what I do, let me know. Somebody will. I just don't want to go out like that. This guy who's, I can't even read his handle. Y'all just don't understand singing. That was some quality vibrato. Sign Yoko. Even she sounds better. Even she sounds better. Vindicate. You know how bad you have to be to give both Yoko and Carl vindication? Yoko and Carl both are off the hook. That's how badly that went. Can you imagine how bad of a job you have to do with the national anthem to let Yoko and Carl off the hook? If there were two things that I thought that I could bank on for the rest of my career, the entirety of my career, it's that Carl and Yoko
1: would both be brutal and always be show fodder. But can we really go in on Yoko and Carl now that we have Martha and the women's pro baseball league? I don't know that we can. If we're being fair, Yoko sounds like John Lennon compared to that. Yokes, you're off the hook. Carl, you're off the hook. I'm damn near this close to apologizing to both of them. But I don't really owe them an apology because this hadn't happened yet. So it's all fair game. Her too. She's off the hook. Everybody who's ever been a disaster behind the mic are off the hook. Even the Simpsons sis. Carl, you don't need to make up for it now. Even the Black Eyed Peas are off the hook. Everybody's off the hook.
4: I'll make up for it now.
1: You don't have to, Carl. Martha made up for it for you. All right, when we come back, ATPs. ATPs. Ask the pros. Ask us anything you want. Albie is going to knock out another Ionic week that was. And it has been an Ionic week. Albie, no offense, it was even Ionic when you weren't here. Alex Hattie did a great job. Tommy the XCR did a great job. Cindy did a great job. You know I did a great job. We always do a great job. That's why it's so fun. Good job. Good effort. Stay tuned. Good show, dude. We'll come back. One last segment. Albie will do his thing. You clones need some ATP so I can do my thing. And we'll wrap things up.
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4: Brought ruin to the national pastime. 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
6: 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You're off the hook.
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4: Tony Boselli.
8: It's been a while. 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
9: Let's do a little test run real quick, Olenek. 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
4: You happy?
9: Push play. Are you ready?
4: 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Well, are you pleased with yourself? 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
10: 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Coming up on Super Bowl week on Radio Row. I had a charity auction, and I was the highest bidder. I've already been in touch with Craig Kitchen.
4: Wait, what? What?
11: How do you earn trust? Let me help you with that. Here's an idea.
4: If you want to build trust, don't kick any of them. Literally, do not kick a player while they're stretching. Brett Bielema, who do you think sent me a handwritten thank you note this week?
12: Cignetti?
4: No. Sean Lewis.
12: You know who he played for.
4: Exactly.
12: We're a very accomplished coach and doing a lot of great things out there.
11: For me and BB Smalls, I'm lounged out on the couch and he's passed out on my lap.
4: All right, bro.
13: Mario.
4: I love cats. You've got to stop. All right, I get that BB Smalls is your best friend.
13: I love him.
4: What I don't get,
11: you feel the need to reference that cat in every single submission.
4: Really freaking weird.
11: We are joined right now by Sean McDermott.
14: I would say I spent a couple of minutes doing something that I've never done before, quite honestly, Jim. Being able to take some time enjoying the coast, walked to the beach and take in some of the surfing that was going on.
4: And did he try to keep you in the facility?
14: He asked me to stay. I think I'll consider it, but only if I get to stay at his house, because I'm done living in the dorms.
15: What's up, Jim? Yeah, I don't want to be that guy that just regurgitates all your takes.
4: Hey,
15: right,
4: Mike,
15: back.
4: Thank you very much for not just regurgitating what I said. You don't want to be that guy. Do not be somebody who just regurgitates.
16: Ricky Williams, perfect guest for the Jim Rome podcast. And he's an even, he's a, making him a
4: CD with a beekeeping bonnet. Catching passes thrown to him. New character unlocked. Whatever that is supposed to mean. Easy there, Jason Statham. Show me your lightning bolt. Ronde Gadsden joining us. This year's really important.
17: You got to step up when the moment's big. Obviously, we got a new offense, new defense coming in. So no one's expecting the same things that they saw last year.
18: And there's his strikeout, and he leaps in the air and celebrates as only Jeffrey Young can.
19: That's going to get the crowd aroused.
4: Aroused. I don't know if that's the word I would use. That's going to get the crowd erect. Jake Dickard.
20: Well, Jim, it's great to be back on the jungle, man. Once again, Dad's always listening. He's a clown. And I'm just glad Akron isn't doing the fan opening script offensive coordinator for our game.
21: The Dodgers don't need somebody to snake their toilet out. They need a plug.
4: What is your beef?
21: Federal judge feels it important to take time of the taxpayers in the court to address my stock.
4: Clayton Porkshaw.
22: Did someone say beef? Clayton, like beef.
23: My beef is with you, Rome. Stop using big words. I'm a food delivery driver. I don't know what they mean.
24: The jersey number 0. Why has this become a thing? Unless you're Al Oliver, O.B. McDowell. It's so weak.
25: Yes, I'm a mouth breather. Bella, I was surprised Calgary's still standing after Gil dropped that bomb on your ass last year. Every time I get with your sister, your mother, we get nice and they make me a sandwich.
26: Big Magic Johnson, what has he done?
27: Well, yes, he's a business person.
26: He's got AIDS.
23: Man, there's got to be some days, some bad ones where the Iggy Pop starts rolling and you're just like, damn. But yet you just show up every single day.
28: Yeah, you can't read everything. You can't read everything, but it'd be some good stuff in the chat for
4: and
28: sure.
4: They know that.
28: That's real talk.
29: Arch freaking madness.
28: If the O-line
11: Juan, get out of the water. Shark! Get to the shore!
28: Sorry, all this talking get me sleepy.
27: P-O-U-L.
11: Don't, Olenek. No need, Olenek.
14: Yeah, I love the gym. Thanks for having me on.
0: We can't wait, you know, 15 years to do this again. We got to do this in the near future.
11: Her face is more jacked up than Petrino's face was when he left half of it in the gravel.
1: There are not 32 quarterbacks in this league better than me.
20: I know this. When I'm done with this coaching, Jim, Brad from Corona better watch out. I'm going to come for him.
21: Kaprod. One atom of sliver.
11: Even the Black Eyed Peas are off the hook.
28: Good night now!
11: Welcome back, Alvy. You're right. 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
5: I'm Dan Patrick, and this is Above the Noise. Replacing Nick Saban was never going to be easy. There wasn't just a championship pedigree. There was a standard established that was closer to a dynasty. 2 years into the Kalen DeBoer era, that standard suddenly feels a lot farther away. Alabama's coming off consecutive 4-loss seasons, finished 124th nationally in rushing yards, and more surprisingly, the recruiting class coming up sits outside the nation's elite. At this stage, Alabama trails programs such as Minnesota, Vandy, Cal, Kentucky, Georgia Tech. Recruiting rankings this early should always be viewed with some caution, but this is also something Alabama fans aren't accustomed to seeing. There's plenty of time to change. A strong season and a late recruiting surge can ease much of the concern, but the warning signs are starting to stack up, and now, for the first time in a long time, Alabama appears to look like they're the ones trying to catch up. I'm Dan Patrick, and this is Above the Noise.
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5: And here's what you need to know.
6: In Major League Baseball, the Athletics announced that they've mutually parted ways with general manager David Forst, who was in his 11th season as GM. The A's presently have a mark of 45-70 that's tied for the second worst record in the majors. In the NFL, Tennessee Titans guard Peter Skoronski has agreed to a 4-year, $100 million extension with $88 million guaranteed. That makes him the highest paid guard in the league. The Buffalo Bills signed guard Osiris Torrance to a 4-year, $78 million extension through 2030 with $46 million guaranteed. The NFL suspended Indianapolis Colts cornerback Cam Taylor-Britt one game for violating the league's personal conduct policy. Back in January, Taylor-Britt pled guilty to charges of reckless driving and driving without a valid license. I'm Isaac Lohenkron.
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9: Here's Covino and Rich.
14: Hey!
11: That's us.
14: Friday!
11: What'd you say? I'm sorry.
14: Friday.
11: Yeah. I'm never. Steve Covino, Rich Davis. You're never what?
13: Never too cool to be excited that it's a weekend. Even if you love your job, the weekend feels good.
14: Real good.
11: I've always said, don't love your job. Job your love.
13: You've always said that.
11: I know. I love that. Job your love.
13: Job your love.
11: That's a viral clip if you don't know what I'm talking about. Anyway, it's not just any weekend.
13: That was the viral clip where it was proven not everyone deserves a podcast. It was some. It was some influencer girl that's like,
14: what I've always said is don't love your job, job your love.
11: Everybody does have a podcast and they're like, opinions. Most of them stink. Covino and Rich, let's go.
13: All right. Hey, lots to get to today. There was an incredible moment at the Philadelphia Phillies game where a fan got to hop on the mic. We're going to talk about that. Brainwave, we're going to play that. Give away some prizes, weekend hobnobbing, but let's dive in. NFL is here. Last night, your Hall of Fame game.
11: Yeah.
12: I bet Rich watched a whole bunch of it. The same amount you probably watched of Quarterback on Netflix,
13: well, Danny,
12: and Hard Knocks on HBO.
13: I told you, a Hall of Fame game I did watch, but Quarterback, I told you this weekend I was going to watch.
11: Well, you keep pushing it off.
13: Or did I say last night? Oh, I'm sorry.
11: Aren't you going away this weekend? You're not going to have time to watch.
13: Oh, yeah. You know what? Okay. Maybe like Monday, Danny.
11: Yeah.
13: Now, I will watch Quarterback. I promise you, before the NFL season, I will watch every episode of Quarterback.
11: Well, I think because this is in football.
13: Because if I could take away anything to help me make my bets this year, I'm looking for little hints.
11: I think
13: reading these guys.
11: Even if you're a Panthers or Cardinals fan, you're not necessarily glued to the game. I think it's just meant to bring the vibe back into action, have it on. Watch it, clean it, watch it over dinner maybe, right? But it's on in the background. And then it turned out being a way more competitive or closer or fun. I should just say fun because there's not a whole lot at stake, but a fun game.
12: And high scoring.
11: I watched.
12: High scoring because when it was 17-17, I saw people posting, why did I gamble on a preseason game and I'm already in the L column because it hit the over right away?
11: No, dude, they both, it was 0-0 first quarter. Second quarter, they both scored 17.
13: Yeah.
11: Ended up being 33-30 Panthers. So it ended up being really competitive. Now we get it.
13: Fun.
11: You don't have your starters in there, but it ended up being a competitive game.
13: And
11: it's like when you and your buddy

0: Like, oh man, we got a game here. And some really good plays were made. And I know you got your thoughts on Carson Beck.
1: I have a whole theory on Carson Beck and
0: but I have more Haynes thoughts on King. Haynes King. Yeah. Haynes King, 21 for 34, 219 yards, mm-hmm. three tutties in the walk-off tutty. That was huge. And, you know, I think he left his mark. Like, we talked all week about seizing the moment. You know, Anthony Volpe had his chance, and he blew it.
1: In comes Lumbar.
0: Yeah, you got to really take advantage of those opportunities. And, yeah, it's preseason and all, but that was his opportunity, and he did not hold back. And that walk-off touchdown was so awesome that the entire team was cheering around him. You mentioned Bryce Young. He realized what was at stake, and he was pumped about it, too. Like, everyone was pumped for this dude because he was really trying to make his mark.
2: Yeah. By the way, King is from Longview, Texas. He, of course, played first at Texas A&M. And then
1: Georgia Tech, right?
2: Yeah, he was a Georgia Tech Yellow Jacket.
0: He put on a sweet show.
1: So I think my big takeaway, let's start this Friday Action Pack C&R with, as you said the other day, seizing the moment. But I think these quarterbacks last night, Carson Beck and Haynes King, while you could say, well, dude, like, they were all backups, and it doesn't matter to me. When you seize that moment, what you've done now is you put yourself in a position to make an NFL roster.
0: Mm-hmm.
1: And you look at Carson Beck in particular, right?
0: If you don't, right, at least you have the comfort and confidence in knowing that, yo, I gave it my all and I delivered.
1: And with the depth of quarterback charts now and how people unfortunately get banged up, you're on someone's radar. And
0: exactly.
1: I think Carson Beck, let's focus on him first, because when you look at first-round picks or just quarterbacks chosen all around in the draft this year, what rookie quarterback may have found himself in the best scenario? Tribe Called Quest style.
0: Here we go, yo. 877-99 on Fox.
1: What's the scenario? Well, every quarterback finds himself in a scenario. Some are better than others. You might say, man, lucky for the guy that shows up all of a sudden playing in a nice climate or playing on a really good team or oh, he's going to learn under a veteran quarterback. And then you could say the best quarterbacks picked might not be in the best position for success or playing. Meanwhile, some guy that got drafted later on is like, he sees the window of chance and opportunity. Now, Carson Beck, I'm going to make the argument that he is in the best position of any rookie quarterback in the NFL. Let's start other places, then I'll build to Beck.
0: Okay.
1: Your dude Mendoza, Danny G.
0: I'll say he's the first guy that comes to mind, right?
1: Fernando. We all love Kirk Cousins. That's a project. It's not happening right away. I know you and Sexy Ryan are both Raiders fans. That's the only thing you have in common. What's up, Ryan?
3: Yo, I'm also a Dodgers fan.
1: Huh? Oh, so you are a little bit of a winner?
3: Always.
1: Okay.
0: And they both love to torment Iowa Sam, so they got that in common.
1: They have that in common, too.
0: Yeah, they both drive him crazy.
1: But like, you guys are sports buddies, Dodgers and Raiders. Hug it out.
0: And they both give Sam wedgies.
1: Mendoza will be the guy, but there's a lot of pressure. Everyone's waiting to see what this guy's, you know, what's the kink in the armor? What's wrong with him? Because he seems perfect, right? Like, Mendoza, everything said the right way, everything done the right way.
2: Well, and he's been learning how to take snaps from under center because in college he was shotgun.
1: Yeah,
2: boy.
1: So.
2: And then also, Rich, one more thing about Mendoza is that the Raiders O-line is a work in progress. They had a crap coaching staff last season. Carroll Jr., who was a clown, was not coaching that O-line, if you know what I'm saying.
1: I remember you talking about that nepotism.
2: Oh, yeah. But Rick Dennison, that dude is a baller O-line coach, and that's who the Raiders have in place right now with Kubiak. So hopefully that O-line is 100 times better.
1: Dude, he signs the biggest rookie quarterback deal ever. Good for him. He deserves it. But that's a work in progress. We may see him midseason. You may see him on game 5, 6, 7. Who knows? Mendoza, put that aside. We know he's the number one guy. Then you go to Ty Simpson. I'm not even sure half the Rams coaching and front office wanted this guy. Remember the Sean McVay interviews where
2: they did want him, Rich. It was just a thing of they would have rather got him later in the draft and filled immediate needs. Yeah, they would have rather got a star wide receiver and then got Ty Simpson in the next round or two.
1: Sean McVay pretty much said, like, what the F are we doing? I mean, I like the kid. So, I mean, and you got to wonder, your reigning MVP, Matthew Stafford, he could get hurt. I hope he doesn't. No one wants to see anyone get hurt. But if he doesn't get hurt, this guy's not going near the field. And if Stafford plays one or two more years and then says, I'm done, I'm not even quite certain, unless you see something about out of this guy in backup moments, you don't even even know if Ty Simpson's their guy.

0: he's not going to play anytime soon. As long as Stafford's healthy, you're going to see Stafford through the end of the final year.
1: You'll see Simpson week 18 when the Rams rest their starters.
2: You never know, man. Brady wasn't expected to play either, probably.
0: But I'm just saying conventionally. All right, Drew Aller.
1: Yep.
0: I was talking to Beefcake Brandon. I was like, what's the depth chart in Pittsburgh look like? Because you got Aaron Rodgers, who's putting all out there final season. And then he's saying Will Howard could very well be number two, which means Drew Aller might be just hoping for being on the squad,
2: learning veterans. And
0: If they're carrying a third quarterback,
2: that's definitely the plan, but it doesn't always go that way. So, you know, Rich is getting at something that is pretty obvious. The landing spot matters.
0: And now go to Haynes King, who last night impressed a lot of people. Like, ooh, who's this kid out of Georgia Tech? Unfamiliar for some. The guy balled to the point where you're like, all right, this could be a formidable NFL backup quarterback.
2: Yeah, backup.
0: Because you got a young
2: for now,
0: like Bryce Young. You're not going to move off of Bryce Young, but it's nice to know that if you're Haynes King, like you said, you did everything in your power to show I belong.
2: And Bryce, like, pumped. Like, he was the most pumped for him, and that's great camaraderie. And that's the type of chemistry you want for your team. Like, again, it's preseason, but that's a good way to start it. Better than losing.
0: Well, Carson
2: Beck. They were pumped.
0: Beck, where it's at.
2: He was looking nice, too, though.
3: Tables and a microphone.
2: He was dropping dimes, and you were criticizing him earlier in this week.
0: Well, I just said he's goofy looking. But
2: yeah, you sure did say that, but it don't matter because he was playing like the man.
0: He can't change that. But Carson Beck might be in the best position as a rookie quarterback because
2: he's where it's at.
0: I told you.
3: I know. You got two turntables and a microphone.
2: Two turntables and some Carson Beck.
0: Jacoby Brissett, when compared to the other starting quarterbacks in the NFL, is a bottom-tier guy. No disrespect, but it's true. He's a bottom-tier guy. If you were to rank all 32 starters, no one would convince you that Brissett is anything. He's a bottom five, right? Then, on top of that, the Cardinals are predicted to be the ass of the NFL. No one's saying, oh, the Cardinals might compete. The Cardinals are likely.
2: When Rich says ass, he doesn't mean like sweet, bumpy,
0: I'm not talking about juicy. Nice buns.
2: He's talking like deflated flapjack ass.
1: Rich, they do have LaFleur blood now on the sidelines.
0: I'm glad you said that.
1: Yeah, they have a pep in their step.
0: But Danny, get this. Mike LaFleur, his offense caters to a guy like Carson Beck. And when you see Carson Beck playing the way he did last night, dropping some dimes, hitting his guys, the Cardinals are ass. Brissett's a bottom-tier guy. They're only paying Brissett. Remember they came to that agreement at the end of July, sort of went under the radar, about $15 million a year.
2: Mm-hmm.
0: $15 million a year is not, hey, we're paying our starting quarterback $50 million and we're sticking with him. We're investing $50 million. It's a $15 million filler, right? That's really what Brissett is. He's a, yo, you're good. You earned it.
2: Yeah, but Brissett's his one guy to beat eventually.
0: And he looked like he belonged. Again, I know it's not against premier NFL talent, but the moment wasn't too big for him. He was slinging. He looked sharp at moments.
2: You know, looking at his numbers now, just based on what I saw, I thought it was more than that. He just made such nice plays from what I saw and everything I watched. He was 15 for 19, 188 yards and one touchdown.
0: But again,
2: he really looked composed when he had to. Look at that. Look at this pass right here.
0: Under Mike LaFleur, Carson Beck could do well. And listen, would you be shocked? And he was 6 for 7 on, by the way, over 10-yard passes downfield. He was sharp.
2: I think that's what it was. Like, he was stepping up when it mattered.
0: Now, when we talk about who's in the best situation, right? If the Cardinals are straight up cheeks after like 4 or 5 weeks, if they're 1-4, 0-4, 1-5, you're telling me they wouldn't be like, let's give Beck a shot? You don't think he has the best chance to really get a look?
2: He might be that guy where, you know, people want to see him get in there if they're sucking. Yeah.
0: I wonder if there's a prop bet, Danny, for what's the first rookie quarterback that'll see the field?
1: I'm sure there is. And there's also one guy. I'm going to make our East Coast listeners happy right now in the state of New York. The Jets, 110 overall. Cade Klubnik has a good shot because he's behind Geno Smith. And we all know Geno Smith is up and down like a roller coaster.
2: Wait, ooh. So make this clear, though. Cade may get the first shot, you're saying that Carson Beck is in the best position.
0: Yeah.
2: Like, by the way,
0: if if the Jets, if the NFL was anything like soccer, the Jets would have been relegated years ago.
2: Yeah, they, right? They're out of the league.
0: When you said Jets, I'm like, oh, yeah, they're still allowed to play, huh? Yeah.
1: I mean, I wouldn't put it past the Cardinals, Covino, if Beck continues to look this good throughout the rest of preseason for him to win the job.
2: Yeah, what makes it cool, and again, just preseason, but he did look, Rich nailed it, noticeably composed.
1: One of the reasons why is he played in big-time college football mm-hmm. programs and games, and the guy's almost 24 years old, so he is an older player out there. He's not a 21-year-old rookie.
0: And as far as receivers go, Marvin Harrison Jr., Michael Wilson, Kendrick Bourne, who we hung out at the Super Bowl. Jeremiah Love is
1: more of a receiver almost than just to hand the ball to him.
0: Jeremiah Love in that offense? So you're looking at when that tier one starting crew gets in there, they're much improved. They are much improved. I still think there's a lot of holes, but I think there's going to be some possible fun moments for Carson Beck. And my money is on Carson Beck to be the first guy that gets a legit shot of these rookie quarterbacks, which proves, Danny, draft night is really important for what the teams are looking for. But sometimes you could be drafted lower, but it presents a better opportunity for you. And I think Carson Beck finding his way on the Arizona Cardinals roster will be the best thing for him.
2: I think he deserves all the props today. I'm glad you're giving it to him. We watched it. It was a great performance.
0: I mean, if you're Ty Simpson,
2: because really King's the story.
0: I
2: think King's the story. That dude owned the night.
0: If you're Ty Simpson and you're on the Rams, hey, you may win a Super Bowl your rookie year as a backup that never touches the ball, for all we know. But do you rather that, or do you rather get a legit opportunity? Because I think Carson Beck will get a legit opportunity. I think Mendoza will see the field. You're right. The Jets backup.
1: Klubnik,
0: he will see the field. I mean, Aaron Rodgers is old. He might be Fred Gile, for all you know. Drew Aller sees the field. But
1: yeah,
0: but
1: Howard, Aller, they're in good spots.
2: Is Mendoza the last to see the field?
0: Ty Simpson's the last to see the field.
1: Probably goes Fernando, then Simpson.
2: Yeah, I'd say Fernando because he's so protected, right?
0: And Kirk Cousins is no slouch.
2: So he's probably the last, and that's probably the best for him.
1: If you guys, though, are making a strong case for Carson Beck after one preseason game,
0: let's see everyone else.
1: Yeah, I was going to say, what if Fernando comes out and blows your mind
2: in
1: preseason, and then all the noise we've been hearing the past few weeks from hot take artists will get even louder.
2: That'd be cool if this plot thickens a little bit. Again, Carson Beck and Haynes King, I think, both put themselves in great position to at least be noticed.
0: I mean, if you can't tell, I get way fired up about football. Once NFL hits, I'm in a different zone. I think a lot of football fans get in that different zone. But I agree. I'm the first to make fun of people that make sweeping judgments after one preseason game.
2: Yeah, but it's all we got.
0: But it's what we got now, and we're thirsting. We're like Thurston Howell the third, bro. Lovey. We're thirsting for some NFL football. So much so, I'm watching The Herd at the gym earlier today. And Colin's talking about is Matt LaFleur on the hot seat. I'm like, they haven't played a preseason game yet. Matt LaFleur on the hot seat. So yeah. I mean, like, trust me, everyone that loves football is already throwing their takes out there. So, I mean, where we are.
1: And Rich, not to shoot down your entire first segment, but say Carson Beck gets in there against ones.
0: I know.
1: And falls completely on his face.
0: Throws four picks and fumbles twice. I know.
2: You could do is what they did last night. And you got to give him props for it right now.
0: And Covino, what I thought you were going to say is all you could do is also make assumptions and judgments on what you know so far. And
2: all we know
0: is that we saw a really exciting, fun.
2: Hey, Danny G, if what you said happens, then hey, we got to factor that into the equation now.
0: Irrelevant, but fun first game of the NFL. And
2: it was great. Honestly, dude, I was expecting nothing.
0: I'm really excited.
2: It ended up being that last quarter was great.
0: I'm really excited to see we got the Kron with us today. Isaac, anything I say out of bounds? I feel like you're the voice of reason. Carson Beck looked like he belonged, and I know it's one preseason game against backups and backups, but there was a composure there.
4: Well, you remember who the standout performer of last season's Hall of Fame game was, don't you?
0: Oh, please remind me.
4: Exactly.
0: Sorry.
4: I will say this, though.
0: Man.
4: I'm glad you picked up.
0: Hold on one second. No whammy. Stop. Isaac just gave me a whammy.
2: He gave you a bazinga.
4: Very good. I will say this. Was there some Tracy McGrady vibes in Carson Beck's facial countenance?
0: Ooh.
4: That,
0: yeah.
4: Because he just, he looked, let's put it this way, he looked really mellow on those tight camera shots into his eyes.
0: He took the top shelf of drinks out of my garage fridge.
2: Yeah, that Cody Bellinger hazy sort of look.
1: Yeah, there's been memes since his college days about that look in his eyes.
0: Yeah. So, hey, you know what? I think,
2: by the way, was Abella Danger there rooting him on? I didn't see that.
0: Abella Danger.
2: Remember she was
0: Who
2: there?
0: Who is she?
2: I didn't. Oh, in all honesty, you can say I'm lying. I had no idea who she was.
0: Well, didn't that
5: Liar.
0: Make you, that
2: I
0: make,
2: swear.
0: That makes you the most.
2: I swear.
0: Steve Camino. Steve Camino is the most,
2: the
0: most noble guy in the studio.
2: Does it make me the best or the lamest? I don't know. Obviously, I had to do my research.
0: Yeah.
5: Well. Yeah, I'm sure you did, my man.
2: Yeah, I know her now. I didn't know her then when she was watching him in college in Miami.
0: I know her now. Okay. Hey, if anything, can we all agree, me, you, everyone in this room, and everyone listening, that just having football back is a good thing?
2: Dude, it was great. And honestly, on a personal note, Yankees were off last night. Perfect for me. I had something to watch and throw on and sort of zone out on. Perfect night. Lots of fun. Unexpected. You know, but what Lohenkrantz said is true. You know, what does it really mean? But hey, it's better than sucking, right?
0: Well, you know what? When your team goes, let's say back in the day when there were four preseason games, it's not four anymore. But remember, like, some of the teams that would go 0-4 or 1-3 would be the teams that would go 12-4 in the regular season when there were 16 games, 13-3. The preseason is more about, like you said, the bottom end of the roster, who's making the team. When you watch Hard Knocks, you get to follow some of these guys. You remember those heartbreaking stories where you're following a guy and he doesn't make the team?
2: Yeah.
0: That's always heartbreaking.
2: It is. Absolutely heartbreaking.
0: So, hey, football's back. Enjoy. We got more Covino and Rich. And this is a story in baseball that really is, like, it put the biggest smile on my face. It really did. There's a guy that got an opportunity that he's wanted since he's a kid.
2: He's, let's say he's 73 right now.
0: I think that the theme of this week on Covino and Rich, the theme this week on our show.
2: Mm-hmm. Well, the theme so
0: seizing
2: far
0: the moment.
2: Seizing the moment. And yeah, this is another story. So yeah, Carson Beck, let's add him to that list. Haynes King, who really stepped up. And this 73-year-old guy we're about to tell you about.
0: All right, more CNR on an action-packed Friday show. 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

0: The habitations and the towns we know. The place we saw the lights turn low to get fresh and to get fresh flow. Yeah, and that's what's up. Two turntables and a microphone. And bottles and cans and just clap your hands.
1: Carson Beck.
2: What is this, Friday karaoke?
0: Man.
1: Carson Beck.
0: Carson Beck had a night. I want to hear Rich freestyle. Covino and Rich on Fox Sports
1: Carson
0: Radio.
1: Carson Beck. He'll have Jeremiah Love and Harrison.
0: Why do you say it like that, though? Jared Love and Harrison.
1: Oh, man. Hey, a lot to get to today. Live from the Fox Sports Radio studio, Covino and Rich. It's a really fun Friday.
0: You know what's cool, man?
1: Is, NFL's back. Baseball's, you know,
0: Rich
1: popping.
0: And I are straight up going off the cuff, off our instincts, off of what we saw last night.
1: Yeah.
0: And then, you know, during the break just now, our hydration break, I'm listening to what Colin had to say about Carson Beck and King. And we all sort of witnessed the same thing, but he seemed extra high on Beck, like as a bona fide starter right now. Like he looked that good.
1: Take it easy.
0: Yeah. I mean, look, you do. You have to put it in perspective and say, you know, it's a preseason game, but he was really high on everything I saw. So, hey, man, he had a night, but Haynes King had an even better night. Props to both. And football's back. It's where it's at, Carson Beck.
1: I'm telling you, those weapons on that team. You know, it's what's the best about football is that these teams could turn it around so quickly. We've talked about the parity in the NFL. You make fun of me because every year I'm like, parity. Every year it's four or five teams that
0: parody.
1: Made it the year before, don't parody. Make it the following year. It just because there's going to come a time where a team like the Cardinals, who are ass the last couple of years, you're right. Jeremiah Love, Danny G, combined with Harrison Jr. And if Beck turns into something and they get some help and they have a new coach, Mike LaFleur, there's going to come a point where it's like, all right, they're going to be good. And then a team like the Seahawks or Niners are getting older. You know,
2: just takes a couple good drafts, you know, Matt, a couple good free agency periods.
1: You know, forget the Seahawks, meaning like the Rams too. Like the Rams, when Stafford's no longer with that team in a year or so, that, you know, no matter who they have, it will be a step down for Matthew Stafford. So that's what I love about football. You're never too good or too bad for too long if you're a well-run organization, which is why you got to give the Chiefs and the Patriots and some of those dynasties even more credit, because the NFL is so hard to continuously be good. Other sports, you could stay good longer, I think. I really do. I think that your lifespan of being a dynasty, so much easier.
0: Danny G is here on the phones at 877-99 on Fox. You want to chime in with your thoughts about preseason football being back, because life changes,
1: especially Covino in the NFL.
0: Next 6+ months,
1: you have a breakout player, and what does he want? He wants the money that the previous guy got, and you're manipulating the salary cap, trying to figure out how to fit guys in. Anytime a team wins a Super Bowl, you're going to lose a few guys because whoever's contract's up is now touting around like Super Bowl champion. They want more money. NFL, oh, I love it so much.
0: Sexy Ryan on the ones and twos. He's on the two turntables and the microphone. The Kron's got your updates in about 6 minutes. Remember, we're going to play Brainwave, give away prizes, and weekend hobnobbing, what you need to watch in the world of sports and entertainment on my birthday weekend. But there's a story that we have to tell you about.
1: Oh, is the story how the Mets are going to turn it around?
0: No, not that story.
1: Oh, no, because someone hit me up yesterday.
0: I saw the Mets got Benny Agbayani's son.
1: What are they doing? I hope he's good. I love Benny Agbayani. Hawaii 5-0.
0: I thought that was cool, though.
1: But I saw a meme. One of my Met buddies sent me, you know, more mocking. It said, if the Mets go 38-9 over their final 47, they'll probably make the playoffs. And then it said, that's been done one time before, that ridiculous record.
0: Wow.
1: And it was Lindor with the Indians, now Guardians. So, impossible. I'm not saying there's a chance. I'm just saying.
0: Yeah, because they had a liquidation sale. But yeah. I think the story right now is how hot the Red Sox are too, man. You see,
1: they have equal losses with they tie with the Yankees in the loss column.
0: Yeah, they had a crazy win yesterday. No wonder they're celebrating. They're in it,
1: To tell you why it sucks to be a Mets fan,
0: they just caught fire. That's the thing. To the Red Sox.
1: To tell you why it sucks to be a Mets fan is that you had the expectations and the money spent like the Dodgers, but you saw other teams, Danny, like the Red Sox and the Phillies, and certain teams that were playing like trash somehow go on this tremendous like 3-week run, and they're right in the mix, and you're waiting for the Mets, like, why is every Why is every team with expectations doing that but us? Like the Red Sox, the Phillies, they're not the only ones either. Right?
2: I almost
1: like,
2: feel guilty because when you first wanted your manager fired early on in the season, both Covino and I said the same thing. Hey, it's a long season. You know, don't panic. You guys have time to go on a little winning streak. Just has not happened for your team.
0: Didn't happen. But here's something fun that did happen.
1: I love this
0: story.
1: Which
0: proves that dreams do come true. Not necessarily when you want them to.
1: It could happen to you.
0: It could happen to you. But maybe when the universe says you're ready. Maybe things happen when they're meant to happen. The 73-year-old guy.
1: I love this story
0: so much. He's a substitute teacher. I think his lifelong dream was to be a baseball broadcaster.
2: Yeah, he said since he was 12 years old, he wanted to call a Phillies game.
1: And you know what? You win an auction. You want to put up some money. Like you said, he's in his 70s. You know, boomers, are the boomers hate when I say this, our parent generation, they had an easier path than us. They could have a regular, nice, middle-class job and, like, survive. You know, our parent generation
0: they also
1: hates,
0: had war in their own struggles.
1: Yeah, but
0: of course,
1: but they hate to hear.
0: And I only say that because they'll be the first to tell you.
1: Yeah, but I'm saying they hate to hear the fact that, like, in the 80s or 70s, like, a dad could have a regular job, a mom could be, like, a part-time stay-at-home mom, work a part-time job, and still raise a family. Now you need...
2: You get a baller house back then for $70,000.
3: Dude. Homer Simpson.
1: Yeah, Al Bundy was considered a schlub, and they had a huge house in the suburbs of Chicago. Al Bundy was a shoe salesman. Peg was a stay-at-home mom. And they had a sweet house.
0: And Bud was a rapper. Street rapper, Grandmaster.
1: And Kelly. By the way, Christine Applegate out of the hospital, so wishing her well.
0: Oh, nice.
1: But yeah, no, so times have changed. But that guy, 70s... He probably has a nice little nest egg, probably bought a house for $100,000. It's now worth over $1 million like all of our parents did. And he won an auction to call a Phillies game. As you said, Danny, his childhood dream. But not only his childhood dream, he was ready for the moment.
0: Ready.
1: Like, not like ready.
0: Yeah, but think about it. If he was younger and he got this opportunity when he wanted to, he might not have had this wisdom and confidence that you're about to hear. Now, again, we're supposed to be under the understanding that here's some guy that won an auction.
1: And they do this all the time. I'm sure the Dodgers do, the Mets do. I'm sure whatever team you root for does the Mets do like a kid caster for a day. And it's like, hey,
2: you're right, Rich. We've seen this before.
1: Yeah.
2: But as soon as this clip went viral, everybody was like, oh, that's got to be a ringer. Well, he's just too good.
1: Because it's usually just some guy that won a raffle. And he's like, hey, my name's Joe. The 1-0 pitch to Otani is a ball. Or it's some little cute kid that won like the Mets sweepstakes. And he's sitting there with Keith Hernandez like, I like Lindor. Like, this guy comes in.
2: I like turtles.
0: And by the way, he hops right in too. Like, oh, he doesn't miss a beat.
1: Please listen.
0: Like, they had to have a conversation, right? Like, I'm going to introduce you. Jump right in. Because this guy delivered, and it goes with the theme of the week.
1: Yeah.
0: What did Haynes King do? What did Carson Beck do? What did George Lombard Jr. do in his debut? They seized the moment, right? And this guy, he kept the theme going. 73-year-old, what's his name again? Something Cobb. Lewis Cobb.
1: Take a listen.
4: We are headed to the third inning. Phillies on top 2-1, and we're pleased to welcome Lewis Cobb from Medford Lakes, New Jersey. He is our Phillies' fantastic auction winner. He outbid the competition to spend an inning and do some play-by-play in the booth. And Lewis, welcome. Glad to have you here.
5: Thank you, Scott. It's a thrill to be here. It's a lifelong dream to be in the Phillies' broadcast booth. So here we go. Painter with the first pitch. To Ortiz, it's in there for strike one call.
1: What?
5: Fills with two in the bottom of the second to take the lead. As we start the top of the third, now Painter delivers. It's bounced foul towards the Phillies dugout. And they count 1-1. Phillies winning the first two games of this series. One more to go tomorrow night, and then a three-game set with the Blue Jays over the weekend. Now Painter delivers. It's a check swing. It's a called strike three. He got him.
1: Wow. Ryan, you can stop it there. I mean,
0: I want to know from Lowenkron, too, a guy who's, you know,
1: who does this
0: career and who's done this. And I see him nodding. Well, what's your first instinct when you hear this, the Kron?
3: To be honest, I can think of at least three current Major League Baseball broadcasters who he is better than. Just hearing that. I'm not kidding. And the second point, You heard how good that sounded. If you didn't know any better, you would think he was a regular full-time major league broadcaster. Right. But also think about how nervous he must have
0: Nailed
3: been.
0: It. I'm so glad you said that, dude. Yeah. You know how your heart, cracking the mic's not something he does on the regular. It's a moment he dreamed about his whole life. His heart had to be pounding through his chest like Bugs Bunny when he falls in love. You know what I mean? We've all been there, right? The first time you crack the mic, take it from us. It's a nerve-wracking experience. This guy's doing it on his biggest possible stage. He's a lifelong fan.
2: Maybe he did play-by-play in the classroom to his students.
0: Whatever he did led him to this moment where he
2: James got a D.
1: Denny, as we go to ILO for the update,
6: take attendance. All right.
1: Let me give you guys a little insight. You know, Covino and I have done everything from, you know, radio to podcasting to TV to live stuff to tape stuff. There are some things you encounter, and this is everyone's career, so this might be a question itself. Things that you thought were easier than they were going to be, or things that were way harder than you thought, or some things that did come easy. To me, I think reading a teleprompter was the easiest thing. I thought it was going to be tricky. Reading a teleprompter came to me like easy as can be. We tried to do play-by-play once at a fan fest. It was like an MLB fan fest. Covino and I hop in this little booth, and they give you like an inning of a game, and they give you some notes, and they go, hey, give it a shot. We try this, and I'm going to tell you what happened after we go to ILO for an update. What's up, ILO?
3: Now, that's a tease.
1: Oh, my goodness.
3: You know what? To be honest, I actually did the same thing at the Major League Baseball All-Star Game Fan Fest when I was 12 years old.
0: And? Is that where you caught the bug? Were you any good?
3: Oh, that was friggin' great, of course. I got a videotape at home.
0: Dude, I would love to see that.
1: Covino did a music video at a theme park. Is that the same? Remember that was you would hop in that booth? He did Tiffany. I think we're alone now.
3: unfortunately, that and the next 8 years of my career, if you would listen, you would swear that I had not hit puberty until I was, I don't know.
0: Oh, the one okay. So
3: that's basically what it sounded like. Well,
1: you're like Peter Brady.
3: Oh, very good, Peter Brady. Oh, man. Boy, I thought I forgot that episode. Well, you're talking about baseball broadcaster. We start in Major League Baseball because the Athletics announced that they have mutually parted ways with general manager David Forst, who is in his 11th season as GM. A's presently 45-70. They're tied for the second worst record in the majors. In the NBA, the Los Angeles County Medical Examiner has determined that the death of Memphis Grizzlies forward Brandon Clark back in May was caused by an accidental overdose of heroin and cocaine. In the NFL, Tennessee Titans guard Peter Skoronski has agreed to a 4-year, $100 million extension with $88 million guaranteed. That makes him the highest paid guard in the NFL. Buffalo Bills guard Osiris Torrance, not too shabby either. He's agreed to a 4-year, $78 million extension through 2030 with $46 million guaranteed. Finally, Variety reported that the biopic Madden with Nicolas Cage portraying the legendary late coach, analyst, and video game impresario John Madden will not be widely released in theaters and will rather go straight to streaming on Prime Video in November. I still say they should have cast John Goodman as John Madden. Back to you guys.
1: Thank you. And by the way, straight to video isn't necessarily a fail these days. I was talking to our buddy Mike, who's a big movie buff. He-Man, which did terrible in the theater, but was a great movie. That was not even supposed to be in the theater. It was supposed to be straight to Amazon. And then they said, hey, let's give it a shot in the theater. So sometimes,
0: and by the way, it's
1: budget-wise,
0: the number
1: it's okay.
0: one streaming movie in the world
7: Kayak
0: right now.
7: Kayak told me hotel.
1: Yeah, so
8: He-Man was trash.
0: No,
1: are you serious?
8: Not. Yes, it's horrible.
0: You're out of your mind.
1: It was fantastic. Are you serious right now?
0: Oh, you're the God. Only guy I've heard say that.
1: Yeah, honestly, you are the only person I've heard say that.
8: Talk to more people.
0: Damn, that's Martin. Ryan, sexy Ryan.
1: Clearly
0: does not like He-Man.
1: Clearly not a fan of Trap Jaw. All right, we got more Covino and Rich. We'll do some Brainwave Midweek Major. All coming up right here. CNR on FSR.
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5: Man, I thought it was great.
6: Hey, if you haven't seen it, it's on Amazon Prime. You know what? The theaters are going to be packed with Spider-Man fans, so I say watch He-Man. Watch it on my behalf. It's my birthday weekend. I love He-Man.
5: Did you really hate it, Big Ryan, or what?
6: No, he's such a comic book guy, so...
7: Dude, the original's better, all right? Dolph Lundgren, baby, forever.
5: Oh, get out of here. You didn't think Teela was hot?
6: But...
5: You didn't think Skeletor was cool? Come on.
6: Teela was pretty hot. All right, so we're Covino and Rich. Sexy Ryan didn't like Masters of the Universe, but everyone watching it streaming on Amazon Prime, loving it. Danny G is here on the phones at 877-99 on Fox, and we're Covino and Rich on Fox Sports Radio.
5: All right, I got the result of us trying to do play-by-play. I'll tell you in a second, but reading the feedback, our buddy Rob Baker down in Texas, no one represents Texas like any other state. No one represents our state more like Texas. Like, if someone's from Texas, they take pride in everything. Listen to this. He goes, as far as the quarterbacks we spoke of, mm-hmm. Cade Klubnik, who, Danny, you said you were thinking might get a shot. Texas guy, Austin area, Austin Westlake, the same high school as Drew Brees and Nick Foles. So they just produce quarterbacks there. And Haynes King, another Texas high school quarterback from Longview, Texas. So a lot of these Texas kids.
7: Everything's better in Texas.
5: Woo-wee! And trust me, my father-in-law is from Texas, and he's one of those guys where anything you bring up, he's like, well, you know, the first whatever was from... Everything was from Texas. Everything better in Texas. So
7: yeah,
5: shout out
7: the birthplace of everything, Texas. Woo-hoo!
5: So shout out to all the Texas quarterbacks. And we're talking about this announcer who got an opportunity and sounded like a pro.
8: Lewis Cobb.
6: 73-year-old guy.
5: Covino, I said you and I have done most forms of broadcasting there have been. I mean, TV, radio, podcasting, you name it, we've done it. Live events. I handled pretty much everything pretty comfortably. I said the prompter I always thought was easier than I thought it would be. You get in a groove pretty quick reading a teleprompter if you do TV. We tried play-by-play, same as Lohenkron, at like a fan fest.
6: It was an all-star, MLB all-star fan fest. They had the whole setup, and you're supposed to call the legendary play. You get to pick the
5: I remember the play we called. It was Gibson's walk-off against Eckersley. And, yo... Isaac, you would think Covino and I, who have worked together for decades
6: and know what's about to happen.
7: Yeah, exactly.
5: And let me tell you, we struggle through it. Because you're like, and pitch on the way. Well, that's a strike one. And you're like, what? It's not as easy as you think. Play-by-play is one of those things that you see guys doing basketball, hockey, baseball. It is not easy.
6: It is my top, I'd say, three of things you think you could do, but you can't. It is way more difficult
5: another one
6: than you think.
5: Play tennis.
6: Tennis is up there. Yeah.
5: Play tennis. Do play-by-play.
6: No, but play-by-play. You know, color commentating is a little easier if you could counterpunch and, you know, throw some zingers in there and just...
5: Things you think you could do that you probably can't? Perform well with a good-looking woman. I think a lot of guys were like, oh, no.
6: Play-by-play was way tough. So for this guy to step up on a major league level, and like Lohenkron said... Take it from a pro, Lohenkron. He sounds better than some actual, you know, professional announcers.
5: I'll give you another one. As we watch the girls softball Little League World Series, guys that suck at sports that think they get hit off a girl throwing heat.
6: Yeah.
5: When Jenny Finch
8: was
5: dealing back in the day, and all these guys were like, I could hit off her.
6: Did
5: I'm
6: she
5: like,
6: strike out Bonds?
5: Like, or Pujols.
6: Pujols.
5: But I always think it's funny when bozo guys that, you know, played ball think that, oh, I could hit that. It's a different trajectory. The ball's coming up. It's not going. Nothing's breaking. The ball's rising. I would love to watch female softball players dominate dudes that think they're good. So these are all things that you think you could do, but you can't.
6: When we did it, we embarrassed ourselves.
5: Yeah.
6: And people expected us to be good because we're on the radio. We've worked together. We know the call. This guy didn't know any of that. jumped right in there and dominated again. The theme
5: Lewis
6: of the week,
5: Cobb.
6: Seize the moment and props to you. And it's never too late. 73 years old, made his dreams come true.
5: All right, we got Brainwave coming up. We got Weekend Hobnobbing. So a lot to get to this hour. So hang tight. More Covino and Rich on Fox Sports Radio. We are Fox
6: Sports. Hey, it's Covino and Rich.
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23: And here's what you need to know.
24: In Major League Baseball, the Athletics announced that they have mutually parted ways with general manager David Forst in his 11th season as GM. The A's at 45-70 are tied for the second worst record in the majors. In the NBA, the Los Angeles County Medical Examiner has determined that the death of Memphis Grizzlies forward Brandon Clark back in May was caused by an accidental overdose of heroin and cocaine. In the NFL, Tennessee Titans guard Peter Skoronski has agreed to a four-year, $100 million extension with $88 million guaranteed. That makes him the highest-paid guard in the league. The Buffalo Bills signed guard Osiris Torrance to a four-year, $78 million extension through 2030 with $46 million guaranteed. NFL suspended Colts cornerback Cam Taylor-Britt one game for violating the personal conduct policy. I'm Isaac Lohenkron.
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6: All right.
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5: Yeah.
6: 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Or hey, our Best of the Week drops tomorrow. Every Saturday, Danny G, our producer, puts out a Best of the Week. 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And thank you guys again for being here. Hope you have a great weekend. Let's go.
5: All right, well, what did we learn first hour? Carson Beck, the rookie quarterback that might be in the best position.
6: What were those lyrics you wrote?
5: To have a shot. Oh, Carson Beck. He'll have Jeremiah Love and Harrison. Telling you, he's gonna be the guy. And we realized that Lewis Cobb, 73 years old, seized the moment, and he did that fill-in auction play-by-play for the Phillies. And, you know, the guy was awesome. He sounded like a seasoned vet. As Isaac said, fit right in. If you turned on that broadcast, Isaac, you wouldn't have known that he was a fan that won a raffle.
29: Would not have been able to tell the difference. Not at all.
6: And I thought composed. He had a unique voice, you know, it wasn't like the greatest broadcasting voice, but he had the delivery down.
5: Scully pacing.
6: He had the good pacing.
29: Why, thank you, Rich.
6: Right? Yeah. Great pacing and a unique voice. Yeah. You know, not everyone has golden pipes like Danny G. You just make the most of it. I agree with Rich. If you hadn't told me that he won an auction or paid for an auction or whatever, a charity, I would not have known that it was some sort of winner making this happen.
5: Well, speaking of broadcasters, you said in the books.
6: Yeah.
5: Shout out to Howie Rose. Put it in the books. This is his final year calling Mets games. And when you say put it in the books, yeah. I did have a question for you guys. This is off the cuff. I know you love when I do that.
30: He can't go out on a year like this.
5: You know, the funniest part is he started in 87, so maybe he's the problem. I love Howie Rose, but true, I'm just saying, he started in 87.
6: Every time I hear that little fun fact, I'm like, yo, he missed all the fun in 86.
30: Yeah, how dare you, Rich? Don't put that on him.
5: I mean, listen, every time the Mets win.
29: What if they win it next year then?
5: Every time the Mets win in my Mets chat, no matter how bad they are, one of my friends had, you know, there's the meme of Howie Rose pumping his fist, put it in the books. And you say books. Nowadays in 2026, there are two skills that I wonder if you rounded up idiotic teenagers that are at the local high school. Go to, I don't know, El Camino, go to Taft, go to, what's the one that John Carlos Stanton went to?
6: Notre Dame.
5: You know, go to Chaminade. Any of these schools around here, if you rounded up a bunch of 16-year-old young dudes that are playing sports, do you think all of them would know how to keep a baseball scorebook, and do you think they would know how to score bowling?
6: No and no.
5: That's embarrassing. Well,
6: bowling, they'd have no reason to because it's done. It's always done. Rich, we had those overhead projectors from the leftovers from the 60s, 70s.
5: I would take pride, Danny, in my ability to keep a sweet scorebook and bowling. Yeah. If I go bowling, I used to like that.
30: I think you already knew the answer to your own question, Rich, because you play adult softball. How many times is the man?

0: a baseball scorecard, scorebook?
1: Which is simple, like ground ball to shortstop,
2: 6-3.
1: Like, how do you not know that? But I do think that, listen, they know a hell of a lot of stuff we don't know. Like, kids probably know more about AI than we do, but...
0: Yeah, you can't even do the gritty, old guy.
2: Nah.
1: What are you talking about?
2: No.
1: But I will say, though, if you want a cool dad move, it might be obsolete, but teach your kid how to score bowling and keep a baseball scorebook. It is like one of those, like, I think you should just know. I think you should know as a man or a woman. I'm not to be sexist. I think you should just know.
0: Yeah, well, maybe they don't need to know, but then they need to know other things that...
1: But then again, who am I? Because I don't know how to change my own oil. Because in my mind, I'm like, right. Why? Bring it to the shop, you know? Like,
0: they know whatever's useful to them.
1: I don't know.
0: But now, speaking of baseball, though,
1: put it in the books. What book?
0: Before we play, because this hour is action packed with brainwave. We're giving away prizes. Mm-hmm. It's simple. It's multiple choice. So when we tell you to call, definitely call to try to win some summer prize packs or grilling apron. It's just a matter of, are you on the same brainwave as everyone here on the show? Plus, weekend hobnobbing, what to watch in the world of sports and entertainment. We do that this hour. But something happened at the Red Sox game. Again, they've been hot, right? Red Sox have been hot.
1: They're like Hansel from Zoolander.
0: As a Yankees fan, honestly, so all right the now. Pops in the world. Big win yesterday. Probably their biggest win.
1: Did you send celebrating. Me that, did you send me that meme, or did I just see it when I was scrolling, where in June, the loss column between the Yankees and Red Sox was like, far into the double digits, and now fast forward to the beginning of August.
0: Hey,
1: and
0: they turned it around. They got hot. They caught fire, like you said. Yeah. You hoped your Mets would do that. They didn't.
1: Nope.
0: Anyway, I saw this clip of a fan reaching out to Aroldis Chapman, as Booney used to call him, Chappie.
2: Chappie.
0: So, hey, Aroldis! Chapman! Chappie! And he turns around. He's like, I could be he. And Chapman walks over to the guy, and he's like, I got something for you, Chappie. And this is, again, me improvising. I don't know what was said. And Chappie's like, I don't want it. And he's like, no, here, take this. And he hands him this old-looking baseball glove. Looks like something Babe Ruth would have threw away.
3: It was Honus Wagner's.
0: It looked like a Honus Wagner Signature Series baseball glove. And Aroldis Chapman looked really happy to have it. Like, you know, he puts it on, he starts punching it, and he's like, yo, look at this thing this guy gave me. And then he leaves it there on the dugout, and you get a good view of this glove. And it, honest to God, it looks like something Abner Doubleday played with.
1: It's so funny you would say that. I was like, whose was it? Doubleday?
0: No, I swear
1: to God. When my wife's from New Braunfels, Texas, and there's a really cool little town called Green, Texas. It looks like it's spelled Gruene, Gruene. And they used to have an antique shop, and I'm so bummed it closed down. You'd go in there, and I'm so bummed I never picked one up. They would have old baseball gloves, old sporting equipment. There was like $30, and I'm so mad. They would have gloves where the fingers weren't even connected.
0: Yeah, that glove was definitely worn by somebody that talked like this. Yeah, that's right. She... My name's Slappy Johnson, that's right. Taking a mound today.
1: I always loved when Slappy Johnson took the mound. He was great.
0: Slappy Johnson. You know, Aroldis Chapman, he went from like not really caring about the moment to like, yo, that's pretty cool. And it looks like he wants to take it on the mound. It makes me think of when David Wells wore Babe Ruth's hat to the mound. Remember that story?
1: They wouldn't let him do it.
0: They wouldn't let him do it because it wasn't official gear. But Chapman looked happy about the moment. You got to look up the clip. It's kind of funny.
3: Do you think if Aaron Judge had that glove in the World Series, he wouldn't have dropped that ball?
0: Oh man. Yeah. Oh, dude, it hurts. But it's like this old timey times glove, right?
3: Sorry, Kavina.
0: So based on that, what's the strangest gift you ever gave or received? Like, strangest gifts given. It got us thinking about that because this guy took a chance. Turns out Aroldis Chapman, you think he takes it home with him? Yeah, I think so. Why not, right?
3: Yeah, that's something he puts in his man cave.
0: I don't know whose it was or if it has any particular value, but it looked cool. Aroldis Chapman, does he take it home? Either way, he got this random gift. And when you're somebody like Aroldis Chapman, I'm sure you get random things all the time.
1: I bet you some things are cool and some things are like, why are you giving me that?
0: Yeah, exactly. So anything come to mind for you? No?
1: Well, I always feel like we're very lucky that listeners will send us some cool stuff.
0: Yeah.
1: When people send us useful stuff, I'm so grateful. I'm grateful regardless, but sometimes people will be like, hey, you know, Rich, I know you're a barbecue guy. I sent you these rubs from the local place here in town.
0: Oh,
1: I love that.
0: That's useful.
1: But sometimes someone will send you like merch or something for their product in like men's extra large. I'm like, why are you sending

0: Someone sent Rich, and I swear to God, like these random looking sandals, like these Jesus looking sandals, but they were like really lame looking, and underneath you could fill them up like a.
1: Oh, it was like a flask.
0: Like a flask.
1: It was a flip-flop flask.
0: They were the dumbest things ever, though.
1: Ryan, I'll bring them in for you.
2: Dude, no, that sounds awesome.
0: Ryan, if you want
2: to totally use that.
1: Ryan, said, pull it off your...
0: I think that was...
1: Pull it off your busted feet and...
0: Dude, were they called flip-flop flasks for real?
1: They should be.
2: Dude. Whiskey, baby.
0: Except they weren't flip-flops. They were the weakest looking, like, you know, woven sandals ever.
1: But you know what?
0: And I was like, why would anyone sit... Look at me. I'm a Guido kid from New Jersey. You think I'd ever wear these ridiculous things?
1: You know what's interesting?
0: Not my worst day.
1: With celebrity...
0: I don't even want to get like re-gift this on Christmas.
1: With celebrities and athletes, for them to really want something a fan brings them, it would have to be ridiculously special. And I saw something recently that was a really beautiful moment. Dwayne The Rock Johnson was promoting that trash Moana live action.
0: No relation to Slappy.
1: Oh, yeah, no relation to Slappy Johnson. Dwayne The Rock Johnson.
0: The famous pitcher who took the mound.
1: Yeah, Slappy Johnson.
0: With that glove.
1: Dwayne The Rock Johnson. No descendant of him. Was at some event, and he was just walking by, and someone goes, Dwayne, take a look at this. And someone held up an old-school wrestling magazine from, had to be 50-plus years ago, and it had The Rock's dad on the cover. The Rock stopped in his tracks, went over the guy, and the guy's like, I'd like to give this to you. The Rock got a little teary-eyed. He's like, you're going to give this to me? And he told the guy, come around the barricade, gave him a hug. And he's like, you don't realize I have family members that would love to see this. Thank you. So like, you got to,
0: Danny G,
1: for someone to want something like that.
0: You know, and now we're getting into the coolest gifts, right?
1: Yeah. I mean,
0: We did say like most random, strangest.
1: No, but I'm saying most of the time,
0: dude, you made me think of something else.
1: Most of the time, it's not that.
0: Okay. But there was an even cooler story recently, cooler than that Rock story, even though it's a very cool story. I don't want to butcher it. So Danny G, if you could find the info on this, or even the Krana, you might know about it. Dallas Braden, do you remember what he was famous for? Famous A's pitcher that pitched a perfect game.
1: I do remember.
0: Remember
1: that.
0: Dallas Braden? Well, didn't he pitch it like in tribute to his mom who had passed away? Wasn't that the backstory? I think that's the backstory. Now,
1: what's up, Kron?
0: The Kron, you remember that?
3: Yeah, it was on Mother's Day.
0: So he pitched a perfect game on Mother's Day, right? And I think his grandma went to the game. Get this.
1: Yeah.
0: So he had two tickets to the game. A ticket for his grandma and a ticket for his mom, I guess. But the seat was empty.
1: Yeah.
0: So the empty seat was there next to his grandma. He pitches his perfect game. He tugs the heartstrings. And everyone's like, oh, I did it for his mom on Mother's Day. A random fan came up to him. He's like, dude, I got something for you. And he's like, what's this? And he knew it. The moment he looked at it, he knew the seat. He knew where his grandma was sitting, and he knew what section it was in. The dude had the ticket stub of that empty seat on that day next to his grandma. And he's like, because that's where his mom would have been. The kid had it. He's like, I want you to have it. He had it in a card.
1: Wow.
0: Yeah.
1: That's
0: off the dome, Harry Mack style. I may have messed something up there, but that was the gist of the story. And Braden was brought back like, oh, my God. Like, I can't believe you've given me this because that game meant everything to him, and he did it for his mom. And the second he saw it, he knew what it was. It was that empty seat next to his grandma.
1: You know, it's a beautiful feeling. You ever see, like, on a documentary or something where they'll surprise maybe an athlete who's a talking head. They're like, hey, we want you to look at something. Yeah. And you see that emotional real reaction, like, oh, wow, like, I haven't seen this in years. I think there were some cool moments. There were some cool moments during that Team USA. Did you watch that hockey documentary?
0: Yeah.
1: Not the movie, not Miracle. There was a documentary on Netflix.
0: Yeah, we did. Remember we talked about it?
1: We talked about it. I remember when they were showing the guys some of the pictures and stuff from the 80 Olympics.
0: Yeah,
1: they
0: hadn't seen it.
1: I haven't seen this in, you know, since 1980, 45 plus years. And those are the times where people would want a gift. But I want to give you the flip side. 95% of the time, when someone you don't know gives you a gift, they're just handing you something that you don't want.
0: I know. They're basically saying, can you donate this for me? Because I don't want it. And by the way, I'm getting the feedback. Escobar Cheeks. What a name.
1: Escobar Cheeks
0: says, those flip-flop flasks were reefs. They were not reef. These were like the weakest, cheapest things I'd ever seen.
2: They can't be that bad.
0: They were the weak. You know what, Ryan? I wish I had them just so I could see you in them. They were not reefs. They were the weakest things I'd ever

0: Interesting. So, strangest gifts. Araldis Chapman got one. Actually, it ended up being pretty cool. He seemed to be grateful for it. So, let us know. 877-99 on Fox. We've received some really weird. You know, my girlfriend's dad one day, it was Christmas. Mm-hmm. It's so embarrassing, too, because you're opening presents, like, in front of the quote-unquote future in-laws, right?
1: Oh, we have an announcement to make?
0: No. Oh. But, I mean, how else do I describe it, right? My girlfriend's family.
1: Yeah, that's fine.
0: I'm opening Christmas presents, and I open it up, and...
1: Ooh, what do I got here?
0: Yeah, it's a big, heavy box, and it was an alligator head, like a real alligator head. And, like, I don't know what the joke is, so I'm just like, yeah.
1: Is it the one that bit off Chubbs Peterson's hand?
2: No. It's the exact same thing.
0: But it was a real, not a stuffed
1: damn
0: animal.
1: Damn alligator bit my hand
0: It was
1: off.
0: A real, you know, like, they got it at a museum or a zoo or something.
2: You took your and hand. It was like, you took its head.
0: Everybody starts laughing at me, and I'm like, well, what are I doing? And they were like, you know, basically like, gotcha, because you're stuck with it now.
1: Oh, it's like a prank. They put a prank. Okay.
0: They're like, oh, you know, so now I had to have that thing for a year. Until I handed it off to like the next guy.
1: Let's say hi to who, Danny?
3: Sean in Montana.
1: Sean, Araldis Chapman gets an old timey time glove, and it got Covino thinking, like, you know, those random cool gifts you actually get, or the weakest.
0: Well, dude, sometimes, I mean, can make or break a relationship. I've heard of stories, you know, some women are like, I can't believe he got me blank. I'm not that type of woman. Relationship over. So these things matter.
1: I'm not that type of woman. what'd you get her? Hey, Sean.
4: What's up, guys?
1: Hey, bud.
4: Me and my son listen to you all the time. He's 10 years old. We love you guys.
1: Hey. Oh, that's awesome, man. Future generation. I love it.
0: Thank you. I hope he's a Covino guy.
4: And crazy enough, I'm from Bridgeport, Connecticut.
1: Nice.
4: Where I grew up. But I moved to Montana, so I can relate to you guys. And I'm a Niners fan and a Mets fan just like you.
1: Bro, we are destined to be bros. Mets and Niners. Have you noticed, by the way, Brandon, who works here, one of the editors, is a big Niners fan. And we talk about this. The Mets and Niners have this weird, unique vibe, Danny. Just it's a true story. When one is good, the other's not. So, like, the Mets stinking this year is good news for the Niners, because when the Mets somehow every few years have a great season, that's when the Niners are hurt and go like 7-11, 7-10 or something. So, Niners are going to win 12 games.
4: So far in between, I haven't even noticed the good years lately. Man, the Mets. But I got a story for you guys. I brought my son to training camp last week.
1: Yeah,
4: we went 3 days, and George Kittle is his hero, man. So. That was our main thing. We just wanted a George Kittle autograph. Mm-hmm. The first 2 days, we weren't successful. And my son brought him a gift. So he brought him, I ordered him this super cool Transformers 49ers toy, and it came like right before we left. And he wanted to give it to George, and it wasn't looking good, man. I didn't know how I was going to figure this out. You know, but I promised him I'd give it a shot. He wrote him a little letter. And right at the end of the last day, I just yelled out. I was like, hey, George, my son got you a gift, can we give it to you? And he looks at me and kind of weird, and he's like, oh yeah, what is it? You know, kind of leery. And he let me grab it out of the bag. And we went up to the front lineman. He was able to give Kittle the gift with a card attached and stuff like that. It was an awesome, and he signed his jersey. It was an awesome moment, but you guys had me thinking. We saw him walk off the field with it. It has like his name in the little card that he wrote and his address and stuff. But what do you think? You guys think he kept it?
1: I do. Honestly, if it's a
3: something
1: cool little,
3: like that from
1: if
3: a
1: it's
3: kid,
1: a cool yeah. little, it's a, you said it's like a 49ers Transformer thing.
4: Yes. It like just came out. Like,
1: I feel like George Kittle's like, the type of guy that I bet you George Kittle would keep a 49ers Transformer thing on his shelf. And he might totally be like, yo, some cool little kid gave it to me.
3: Might be at his locker right now.
1: Yeah. He might throw it up there. Honestly, we've had people give us stuff that you would think doesn't have value, but I'll keep it like on my shelf or something.
0: Iowa Sam. By the way, I agree. I think he kept it, you know, like maybe kept it in his locker. I do. I think it meant something.
1: Yeah.
0: Iowa Sam always, when he goes somewhere, he always comes back and brings the most peculiar things back for you. He's like, yeah, I saw this and thought of you. It's like some random pin or sticker, but it's so nice and kind.
3: It's kind of cool. Yeah. It'd be like a can opener, but it has like the name of the city where he was at. I'm like, that's kind of cool.
0: He always brings, he's like, I saw this sticker. You know, he bought me a sticker that said Jabroni Repellent. He's like, yeah, I figured you could put it on whatever you want. I was like, thanks, man.
1: Iowa Sam comes to my house every year for my family's Christmas party.
0: Yeah, but it's so thoughtful, but weird.
1: And every year, Iowa Sam brings a peculiar Christmas ornament, like a flamingo or
0: I thought he
1: brought me one. It was a shiny pint of beer ornament. I'm like, what?
0: It's what makes him special.
1: But you know what?
0: And it's the thought that counts.
1: It makes the tree every year.
0: Yeah.
2: So. A mistletoe belt or something like that, or
1: I have one of those. Yeah. I wear it all year long, though, Ryan. All right, we got more Camino and Rich. We're going to play Brainwave. If you want to get involved, have some fun, win some prizes. Danny G puts together these great questions, sports, relationships, music, all the different categories, and you got to try to match our answers. It's easy, it's simple, and we want you to win. So let's do it next.
3: Summer grilling
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15: 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Is the media ever right with their fatalistic claims? 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
9: 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Ooh. 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
18: It's easy. 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
9: Brainwave.
17: Ooh.
6: One, two, three.
9: Yeah.
17: Locked in.
3: You guys are on the same wavelength right now.
6: All right. Happy Friday. The questions in this game are all subjective. You just need to try to match the brain of CNR and the crew. Yeah, look at Covino already having fun with his dry erase board over there.
9: Yeah,
6: all right, okay. let's get our contestant on the studio lines, then I'll explain the rules real quick. Ilo, I'll use you for this. Would you love to travel to beautiful Waco, Texas, Spokane, Washington, Redding, California, Tulsa, Oklahoma, or Denver?
17: Well, I've been to three or four of those places. Let's go to a place I haven't been. Redding, California.
6: Never been to Redding. Bubba is listening there.
4: What's up, Bubba?
9: Yo, Bubba.
17: The Redding Bubba.
20: Friday. Have a-

0: Another boy. Yeah, I like this guy's energy. Hey, good choice.
1: Bubba, what do you do for a living there?
2: I do construction in the heat, my friend. It sucks.
3: Construction in the heat? You know what?
0: Well, if you win, you can just wear the apron and
3: nothing
0: else. Nothing else. And be nice
2: Absolutely.
0: And cool.
1: All right, I have five rounds ready to go. Our contestant, Bubba, needs to win two of them to be the champ and walk away with that CNR Summer Grill-In package. I'm going to ask a question, give three equal answers to choose from. The five of us in the studio today are going to write down our answers on our dry erase boards. On the count of three, Bubba counts out, he says his answer, and he's got to match with three out of the five of us to win the round. Or no matter his answer, if all five of us happen to match, it is an automatic round for him. Backdoor cover.
0: All right, here we
1: go. All right, round one. You guys ready?
3: Yeah. Let's do it.
1: Get those dry erase boards ready. We're going to start with relationships.
0: Oh.
1: You're seeing someone new, and the chemistry is amazing. But one of these red flags keeps tugging at your brain. Which one is the toughest to ignore?
0: I like these type of questions. Sorry.
1: Flirting a little too comfortably with servers. Keeping their ex's hoodie because it's comfy. Or reading your text messages but replying hours later. Which of those red flags is the toughest to ignore? Flirting a little too comfortably with servers. Keeping their ex's hoodie because it's comfy, or reading your text messages but replying hours later.
0: Yeah.
1: All right. Everybody locked in?
4: What gender is the server? Sorry.
3: Like it matter?
1: Depends who's listening to you right now, Ilo. All right, Bubba, we need your answer on the count of three. One, two, three.
2: If he gone, the hoodie gone.
1: He says hoodie. We okay. Start with Steve Covino.
0: You know, as I grow older and wiser, birthday weekend this weekend, things like that don't bother me the way they used to. So reading those texts, like she's reading my text. She has her phone right there. She can't respond. That's so weird. So that would bother me more.
1: So buzzer. No point from Covino.
0: Yeah.
1: Rich Davis.
3: I hate to say I'm such a mature man these days. I'm flirty, so I don't mind if a girl's a little flirty if it's innocent with a server. It's a server, right? I mean, you're not going to see him again.
0: Server's got no game.
3: No, but I'm saying number two.
0: They got the fresh pepper.
3: I remember when I met my wife. My wife had like a carry-on bag, and I'm like, this is really great. She goes, oh, it's my ex's. Do you want me to throw it out? I'm like, no, I like this carry-on bag. So I'm fine with the hoodie. It doesn't matter. But when someone's unattentive, that's a sign. I don't like that. So I'm with you. Reading the messages and not responding.
0: It's annoying. It's like you're not important enough to get back to.
1: All right, we go to Ilo.
4: This is interesting because some people aren't necessarily texters. And a free garment is a free garment. I actually went with the flirting with the server.
0: Oh, you like it a juice, eh? Do you want more fresh pepper? Juice is good, eh?
3: But Ilo, no way the server has more game than you. You're a charming guy.
4: Well, usual, you're right on that part.
3: Okay.
1: Bubba, you're mathematically out of this one, but I did say hoodie, so you would have got the point from me. And what about you, Ryan?
5: I said hoodie as well.
3: Yeah, but if she was sniffing it, like, it smells like him. That's one thing, but if it's just a cozy hoodie.
0: Yeah, but Ryan, think about it. She's wearing that hoodie, you could still have your fun.
1: But she's wearing the hoodie, she's probably thinking about that dude too,
5: She's still thinking about that guy. Whenever I go through a breakup, anything she gives to me, I throw
0: Ryan,
5: away.
0: Ryan, when you're squeezing those cheeks, who cares what hoodie she's wearing?
3: By the way, quote of the day.
0: Let's
1: go to round two.
0: That would have bothered me in my 20s, right?
1: Yeah, I don't think it's the end of the world, Covino. I just think out of the three,
3: if you got with Jordan Hudson and she was wearing a ripped up old Belichick hoodie, would you care?
0: I'd be like, that's definitely
5: okay,
0: Bill.
5: So that was
4: my hoodie. Some Patriot fans would find that as a turnoff.
3: I know.
0: I hope she's not wearing my hoodie with that guy.
1: Round two. Let's go to sports.
4: Oh.
1: Which NFL QB will have the most passing yards by the end of this season?
3: Ooh,
1: the
3: good
1: regular
3: one.
1: Season.
4: Oh, that's a good one.
1: Right. Yeah. Fernando Mendoza, Carson Beck, or Michael Penix Jr.?
3: Now, Penix Jr.'s in a battle.
1: Rich, don't.
3: Oh, okay.
1: Do that in your head. It's funny, though. We started the show off, actually, by talking about this. So Rich and I were already on the same brainwave. Of course, Michael Penix Jr., not a rookie.
3: Yeah, no, I know.
1: But in a tricky situation there in Atlanta. All right, we're all writing our answers down. Everybody locked?
3: Locked.
0: Yep.
1: All right, Bubba on the count of three. One, two, three.
2: I'm going to go Fernando. They'll get Kirk out of there and just get him more reps. That's my only thing.
1: He says Fernando. We go in reverse order. So that means Ryan, you are up first. What say you?
5: I went with Beck because Penix is going to get hurt like he always gets hurt. And I like Mendoza, but he's probably not going to play for a while.
3: Ooh.
1: All right. All right. I also said Beck.
3: Oh. Two all turntables right. And a microphone?
1: Yeah. What'd you say?
2: Recency bias.
1: What'd you say, Hilo?
4: I am actually going with Mendoza. I think the politics of being a number one pick.
3: Ooh, interesting. I think Cousins will start too many games early on for Mendoza to get that number. And I think Tua could very well be the guy in Atlanta. I don't even know if Penix plays as much as you think. Carson Beck, I just think by process of elimination.
1: Okay.
0: I think Beck might make opportunities and make him count, but I think Penix Jr. is the answer here. Like, why are we buying into Tua?
3: Okay. I mean, is that's still a quarterback battle, correct? Yeah. I mean, like, we don't, right? I mean, there's no update there, right? Hello. It's like, it's still, I mean, we haven't had our first preseason game yet. Okay.
0: We're not on the same brainwave yet.
1: But I love the fact we're talking NFL football.
3: Oh, hell yeah.
1: All right, let's go to round three. Supporting roles. Wayne Knight turned 71 today. Anyone know who he is?
3: Newman.
4: Hello Newman.
3: Hello, Newman.
1: In his honor.
3: Jurassic Park, too, right?
1: Who hijacked your sitcom more to the point where the supporting role became the main event?
3: Okay, this is a good one.
6: Can I do that?
3: Uh-oh.
1: Jaleel White is one of the options. Let's go in order here. Henry Winkler as the Fonz.
3: Hey.
1: Jaleel White as Urkel. Or Michael Richards as Kramer.
4: Ooh, wow. Good
0: so
4: one.
0: So which supporting guy stole the scene the most?
1: Yes. Who hijacked their sitcom more?
3: Okay.
1: In Newman's honor here.
3: Locked.
1: Fonz, Urkel, or Kramer?
3: Oh, my goodness. This is such a great question.
2: Oh.
3: And I just want people to just, again, brainwave. Think of the brainwave we are on.
1: Yep. All right. Count of three, Bubba. One, two, three.
2: I'm going to go with what I think
1: Covino's
2: going to do and say
1: Fonz. Says Fonz. Steve Covino, we do start with you.
0: What's today? Friday. Yeah,
3: the Fonz.
2: Yeah.
1: Rich Davis.
3: Now, listen, no one had smoother game than Stefan Urkel. And did I do that? Got any cheese? Yo, he was not supposed to be that big of a character. I think the whole cast of Seinfeld, you take that out of elimination, I think no one on this list has a jacket in the Smithsonian, but you know who does? The Fonz.
0: The Fonz.
3: Look at that. I think Henry Winkler, your answer. Hey!
1: Ilo?
7: Did I do that?
1: I said Urkel.
0: Urkel was great.
3: It's not a bad pick, though. It's really tough. He's legendary.
1: Comes down to me and Ryan. He is a winner in this round. I said Fonz as well.
3: Arthur Fonz Array.
1: And what did you say?
5: I said Urkel, right. Man. Come on.
0: I mean, he's legendary too.
5: Yeah.
0: By the way, you know, we had Wayne Knight on our show back in the day. And
3: really?
0: Rich asked him if he often gets confused with the guy that played the revolting blob in Billy Madison.
3: Stop it.
0: I did say that. I swear to God. Like, and the guy was like, sorry. Yeah. That the he's like, you know, the revolting blob.
3: Why did I say
0: that?
3: Right.
0: I don't know.
1: All right, halfway to a prize pack.
3: I'm embarrassed for 20-something-year-old me.
0: You called Wayne Knight the revolting
3: Stop
0: blob.
3: Stop it. Can I have an extra paper towel so I can wipe my pad and my tears?
1: All right, Bubba, you're halfway to a prize pack. Let's go to round four. Music.
3: Revolting blob?
0: Happy birthday.
1: All right, guys,
0: him,
1: focus.
0: Sorry, I'm looking back. I can't believe what an idiot he was.
1: Let's go to music.
3: Looking back.
1: You're locked in a small room for 48 hours and music is being piped in on a loop to torture you. Which song would break you? Achy Breaky Heart, Barbie Girl, or It's a Small World?
3: Huh.
1: Which song would break you as torture if you were locked in a small room for 48 hours and couldn't turn it off? Achy Breaky Heart, Barbie Girl, or It's a Small World?
3: And it's a great question.
0: Really good question.
3: But I do have an answer.
1: All right. We're all going to write it.
4: Okay.
3: And I have a great answer as to why I have an answer. So
0: I can't wait. Okay. I'm on the edge of my seat.
3: Ooh, I know you should be.
0: All right. So it's Brainwave.
3: CNR.
0: CNR on FSR. We do this every Friday for prizes and giveaways. And by the way, we don't want to leave you out of the fun. If you want to qualify for the summer grilling apron and prize pack, just leave a nice comment wherever you get your podcast.
3: All right, he's locked in. Let's go.
1: Let's go.
3: Your answer.
1: Bubba, one, two, three.
2: Can't Can't even go on the ride. Small world.
1: He says it's a small world. We go in reverse order. Ryan, what'd you say?
5: Achy, breaky heart.
1: Buzzer. Sorry, buddy.
3: Sorry. You don't like you don't like Billy Ray's dance moves?
1: You know.
5: No,
1: this, I'm good. This was really close for me because it's a small world. I think they call it circular, where there's really no end to the song.
3: Yes.
1: But Barbie Girl, if I had to hear that on a loop, you could have whatever information you are torturing me to get. Isla, what'd you say? I'm a
3: Barbie girl.
1: See?
3: Oh, my ears. But I do love every so often when that guy comes in, he's like, come on, Barbie, let's go party. However, nothing more annoying than the sound of children singing like, it's a small world after all. That would break me. That's the worst. I'm with you, bro.
0: Yeah, it's a joyous song. I'm not mad at it. Okay. It's definitely, I agree, on the same brainwave as Danny G and The Kron. Okay. Barbie Girl.
3: Oh, man.
1: All right, it comes down to the final category, guys. Round five.
0: All right.
1: We're going to finish. We're finishing by going back to sports.
3: All right, let's go.
1: You're putting up 1 month of your salary on a Super Bowl bet. Which of these three teams would you trust the most to cash your ticket?
3: Okay, ooh, it's good.
1: The Texans, the Lions, or the Chargers? Means they're there, but which one would win and take home that money for you? The Texans, the Lions, or the Chargers?
3: All right.
1: Everybody locked in?
3: Yes, sir. Steve Kerr.
1: All right, Bubba. One, two, three.
2: Lions, I suppose.
1: He says Lions. Steve Covino.
0: Yo, guess what? We are on the same brainwave.
1: Yeah.
0: Justin Herbert doesn't look focused to me. And CJ Stroud, you saw how he came strutting in looking like a schoolboy.
3: No way. He came in looking like a schoolboy and has not done well in the playoffs. So yeah. I'm taking away Houston.
0: Lions.
3: Cove, I'm also taking away the Chargers. As much as I love Madison Beer and Herbert cuddling, I just think the AFC is too competitive. You might be able to sneak through the NFC. The Lions are my pick. There we go.
0: Boy.
3: We need two more. All right.
0: One more.
1: Because there's five of us today. Ilo.
4: Dan Campbell.
3: Hey,
4: don't let me down.
1: We have a winner.
3: There we go.
1: We have a winner in Redding, California. You are going to receive a CNR summer prize pack, including that popular grilling apron. And
4: there you go,
1: Bubba. Not only are we going to mail that to you, but we are going to give you a bonus prize today.
0: Are you kidding?
2: Oh, tell me.
0: Congrats to Bubba, who just won not only our grilling apron, the summer prize pack, but $500.
3: What?
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3: 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Congrats, Bubba. 500. Yeah.
1: Congrats.
3: All right. You have a great weekend.
0: Thank you, Bubba. That's better than the time I won $500.
3: In our lessons! All right, let's go to Ilo. We're running late. Sorry, Ilo. We're just having so much damn fun. What's up, buddy?
4: Well, fellas, not having fun today. David Forst, he is now the former general manager of the Athletics. They mutually parted ways today. He was in his 11th season as GM. The A's presently 45-70, tied for the second worst record in the majors. In the NBA, the Los Angeles County Medical Examiner determined that the death of Memphis Grizzlies forward Brandon Clark back in May was caused by an accidental overdose of heroin and cocaine. In the NFL, KUSA Television out of Denver just reported that Broncos defensive lineman Matt Henningsen tore his Achilles in practice today. Now, if that wasn't bad enough, Henningsen tore the Achilles in his other leg August 8th, 2025, 1 year ago tomorrow. Tennessee Titans guard Peter Skoronski agreed to a four-year, $100 million extension with $88 million guaranteed. That makes him the highest-paid guard in the NFL. Buffalo Bills signed guard Osiris Torrance to a 4-year, $78 million extension through 2030 with $46 million guaranteed. Finally, the NFL suspended Colts cornerback Cam Taylor-Britt one game for violating the personal conduct policy. Back in January, Taylor-Britt pled guilty to charges of reckless driving and driving without a valid license. Guys, all yours.
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5: Hobnobbing.
4: It's my birthday weekend, so I'll be watching, I don't know.
5: I was going to say, your birthday weekend, I'll be watching you get Botox. You're getting up there.
4: Yeah, I'll be doing something.
5: I'll be watching you cry in your candles.
4: Yeah, exactly. I don't know. This one's hitting me. But UFC fight night. I love watching fights. I'll be doing that. Leave me alone. I'll watch some fights. Billy Ray Goff, Ty Miller. UFC fight night. Enjoy it. That's on Saturday. You know what, Rich? Because you've been talking about it, because I already started and invested on the show, Ted Lasso, season 4, I'll check that out.
5: You know, Lasso, season 4, I watched episode 1. I thought 3 ended perfectly, and I'm like, oh, why are they doing 4? The first episode is 3 years later, and it really does, it's like a fresh start. So you watch it, and you're like, oh, this is
4: Mike,
5: great.
4: Who runs this place, was like, yep, it's good, I liked it, Bob.
5: But you got to finish season 3 first.
4: I only have a few left on that.
5: But so. That's the best part of it.
4: I'm not the biggest fan, but I'm hearing it's good,
5: fantastic.
4: I'll check it out. And you know what? Overpromised, that's our bonus pod. I thought we had a great show yesterday, episode 150. We talk about awesome or get the out of here. Pitching celebrations on the mound based on your boy on the Mets, Rich. Plus the next action star. And
5: I love how you always put our show in your weekend hot nugget.
4: That's right. Relationships during the football season. We break it down on Overpromised right here on our YouTube page for free.
5: All right. Quarterback Danny, there's a show on Netflix I think I'm going to watch.
13: How about Hard Knocks on HBO? Seattle Seahawks.
5: On HBO, I think that's definitely worth the watch. And Camino, you love trashy reality shows. Did you see that? You know that Harry Dowsey? This guy that's on all these reality shows? There's a new Netflix dating show, and all the girls in the show are very good looking, so you might want to watch that.
4: Sounds creepy.
5: Oh, Mary Harry. Howie. All right.
13: Rich, also on HBO, Monsters of God, the guy who brought us Tiger King.
5: Yeah.
13: This is about the underground world of animal smuggling.
5: That is something you would definitely watch, Danny. All right, listen, we'll see you guys on Monday. Until then, have a great weekend. Arrivederci, baby.
4: See you in the promised land.
5: Goodbye.
4: Bye, guys. Happy birthday to me.
13: Happy birthday.
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2: I'm here with your Rome Report. Remember when Stephon Diggs said recently, you can't name a number two receiver better than me? Well, was he trying to get a job? Absolutely. Was he right? Debatable. Did Washington just signing him to a one-year deal mean the Commanders agreed with him? Also debatable, but that doesn't mean it wasn't a good move. Diggs is no longer a WR1, but they don't need him to be. But they desperately needed a number two, and he should thrive in that role. So I like the signing, although I'm sure Brandon Ayuk doesn't. Could have been you, B, if you didn't swerve out of your lane to crack your best old ex-friend and franchise QB, Jaden Daniels, on the gram. Could have been you if you didn't light the Niners on fire on the gram. What I'm saying is, could have been you if you didn't have a phone. 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Delete your social media apps and get a flip phone. You want back in? Go dark. That is, unless your career is already over, in which case, I will have my popcorn ready. I'm Jim Rome. And remember, you can follow me on Instagram at Jim Rome.
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29: And here's what you need to know.
30: There were four rain delays tonight in Major League Baseball. The Phillies game is due to get going in just over 30 minutes. Phil's hosting the Blue Jays tonight. Brief rain delay in Pittsburgh. They're back in the top of the third. Mets up 1-0 on the Pirates. After a rain delay just underway, scoreless in the first, Reds at the Nationals. Cincinnati pitcher Hunter Green will have another elbow surgery next week. Braves at Yankees, still in a rain delay at the start. The Angels got an early Mike Trout home run and lead 1-0 at the Marlins in the bottom of the third. Boston has won 8 in a row, and the Red Sox are already up 5-0 on the A's in the bottom of the third. Athletics have lost 8.